0: been set down for this afternoon, but she won't be there.
1: My office will be represented. I've got a full schedule already today, but I've been in regular contact with the AMA leadership about these matters, and I've also... These are important negotiations. There's a meeting scheduled this afternoon, and I'm hopeful that progress can be made.
0: A cohort of councillors at the City of Yarra claim crime-ridden Victoria Street in Richmond should not have CCTV because it could lead to racial profiling. Mayor Stephen Jolly telling Tom Elliott, "That's ridiculous.
2: I think that comment is all for the fairies. We've got a situation down there where we had a firebombing where 10 businesses went down the tubes. We've got, you know, ground zero for the heroin and ice industry in Melbourne. It's probably on Victoria Street. It's really, really struggling. And those traders and the residents who live in that area, they desperately need help. I think CCTV isn't the only solution, but it's going to help a lot."
0: The proposal for CCTV was voted down, but one councillor has since changed their mind, and an extraordinary meeting will be held next week to revisit the idea. A car has ploughed into a gym after a multi-vehicle collision at Preston. Five vehicles were involved in that crash on High Street just after 8 o'clock. One driver had to be treated by paramedics at the scene. In finance, the All Ordinaries down 92. The ASX 200's off 77. Our dollar, 69.62 US. Updating sport, and Bobby Hill's return to the AFL could come sooner than many expected. West Coast not ruling out signing the Norm Smith medal winner as a supplementary player during pre-season. Hill did not play a game for Collingwood this season due to personal reasons. Andrew McDonald isn't ruling out again changing around Australia's batting order for the second test against South Africa. Selectors moved Matt Renshaw to the middle order, bringing in Nick Maddison for his first test in nearly a decade in Durban. The Australian coach says it will remain dynamic.
3: You need specific orders at certain times, and this person's an opener, this person's a middle order player. I think we're more open-minded than that, but it doesn't make it right either. So we'll assess what we need to do going to the next test.
0: And that's the latest news and sport.
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6: I'm Daniel Brewer with your local news and sport. New research reveals food relief charities across Gippsland are among those struggling to keep pace with demand as cost of living pressures continue to rise. Second Bite CEO Daniel Moorfield says the need has never been greater.
7: With the growing cost of living pressures, we're seeing demand in regional and rural areas getting worse. Getting fresh food to communities, especially spread across large distances, presents additional challenges for food relief charities, meaning there are more people missing out in regional and rural areas.
6: Authorities have shut down a number of suspected illicit tobacco stores across Gippsland in the first closures of their kind outside Melbourne and Geelong. In sport, it's round three of Country Basketball League women's competition this weekend. On Saturday, Morwell Magic versus Wonthaggi Coasters and Traralgon T-Birds go up against Southern Peninsula Sharks. Meanwhile, on Sunday, Bairnsdale Bullets versus Morwell Magic, Pakenham Warriors versus Traralgon T-Birds and Maui Meteors versus Warriga Warriors. That's the latest in local news and sport.
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6: Your four-day forecast for Gippsland and the valley, there is a sheep graziers warning. Fine and sunny, winds easterly 15 to 25 kilometres an hour. Tomorrow, fine and sunny with light winds 21. Saturday, chance of morning fog clearing to a sunny day 24. Sunday, mostly sunny, there is a slight chance of a shower 26. The valley, Orbost and Lakes 18, Sale 17, Ben Bairnsdale 19. Right now it's 14 degrees.
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16: It is 7 past 11. In a moment, I just want to just get your feedback on something. Are you noticing that a lot of things just aren't as well made as they used to be or aren't as fit for purpose? We were actually talking about shopping bags before we went to air today and saying how Coles has put up the price of its paper bags. I think they've gone from 25 to 30 cents or something like that. 25 to 30 cents. And the fact is that the paper bag does not do the job as well as the old grey plastic bags we used to get free. You know, if you put too many, say, heavy bottles of soft drink or something in the paper bag, it will rip. Once it does rip, it can't really be reused. Anyway, I've got some examples, but things that just aren't as good anymore. 133693. Emails on Bogong moths. Shane says, don't worry about them. Apparently there is an outbreak of fire ants in Sydney. That's what people should be concerned about. Well, if you live in Sydney, I suppose. Margaret says the Federal Treasurer, Jim Chalmers, is a good example of a highly educated person in the wrong job. A bit like, says Margaret, some replacement teachers. Yeah, I would have put Malcolm Turnbull in the same bucket. He was a very good businessman, very good lawyer. He articulated the case for the Republic back in 1999. They didn't win that, but Turnbull did a good job. I'm not a Republican, but I'm just saying I could appreciate his arguments. But he lacked the sense of timing that you have to have as a politician. He was so popular for about 6 months back in 2016, I think it was. He was on Q&A every week. He lost weight. He wore a leather jacket. You know, people on the right liked him. People on the left liked him. Everybody seemed to like him. He should have, and he knifed Tony Abbott in the back. And he should have had an election. He would have won with a 20-30 seat majority. He could have put a carbon tax in or whatever. He'd probably still be Prime Minister now. Anyway, he's not. Sandy says, my son is in high school. He currently has a substitute teacher and he says they're doing work that is not part of the curriculum. Yes, well, Sandy, I can agree with that. Not at school, but at university, we sat down and the normal lecturer didn't appear. And someone else came and he said, oh, I was supposed to be discussing, it was something to do with the Cold War. Then he said, you know what? I met Winston Churchill back in the 1950s. This was in the 90s. You could hear people's pens drop. It was actually a very entertaining lecture, but it was nothing to do with what we were supposed to be learning. Anyway, 133693. Glenn joins us. Glenn, what have you seen?
17: Yeah, I was just driving down Westall Road towards where they've got that makeshift tip where everyone drops their household refuge off.
16: Yeah, we've talked about that.
17: I thought they were going to be cleaning it up, but it looks like they're actually putting fencing up or some sort of gate system so that it blocks the public from getting in there, thus dumping more rubbish.
16: Right. But are they going to clean up the rubbish which is already there?
17: Well, they weren't doing that when they were looked to be putting up the fencing, so, yeah.
16: Well, that'll look nice, won't it? All right, look, thank you, Glenn. That's interesting. Yeah, we talked about, this is around Clayton and I think Springvale, about people just illegally dumping rubbish. And is it because of tip fees or general laziness or whatever? Glenn, thank you. Maybe they're putting fences up, although it'll be quite a long line of fencing. It won't be cheap. Glenn, we'll get your details. We'll check that out. And you can find yourself on Friday in the running for our yearly Word on the Street prize. $60,000 towards a Mercedes of your choice, thanks to Mercedes-Benz Brighton, where they pay a genuine and guaranteed $5,000 more for any make or model traded. Okay, so things that perhaps aren't as good as they used to be. All right, so shopping bags. As much as the plastic ones which we used to get for nothing were considered to be bad for the environment, the point was they did the job. You could put 6 1.25 litres bottles of soft drink in them and they wouldn't break, and they were useful. And the paper bags tear easily and you have to pay for them, and Coles has just put up the cost of its paper bags from 25 to 30 cents. Now, here's another one. First world problem, but about 15 years ago, I bought a Weber barbecue, a Q300, I think it was, and I really like it, but it lives outside, as barbecues do, and when I bought it, you get a cover. Now, the first cover lasted about 10 years. Eventually, you know, weather got to it and it tore it. So I went back. I didn't buy some El Cheapo thing online. I went back to the Weber shop and I bought the Weber-branded, a new Weber-branded cover. It wasn't nearly as thick or as well made as the earlier. And the second one lasted about 3 years. Same environment, same backyard, just it wasn't as well made. And these things cost over $100. And about another year ago, I bought another one. And it also doesn't even fit the barbecue properly. Again, is it, they're expensive, but over the time, they're made from less reliable or less tough materials. And so the first one lasted 10 years, the second one lasted 3 years, and the last one, which has lasted a year and a half, will soon have to be replaced. That's another one. Again, for the environment, we got rid of plastic straws a couple of years ago and replaced them with paper ones. Now, my daughter, whose favourite treat is a vanilla milkshake, says the paper ones just fall apart. You can't even get to the bottom of the milkshake before the whole thing's a sort of a soggy tube that doesn't work anymore. 133693, mornings at 3aw.com.au. And I think what's happening here, some of it's environmental. Some of people saying, oh, plastic's evil, paper is good, which is not in and of itself correct. Therefore, we must go away from plastic and towards, you know, well, paper products instead, straws and so forth. Some of it is just trying to keep up with rising materials prices. So with my barbecue cover, let's say I had a really thick grade of plastic back in the day. Now they use a much thinner grade because it's cheaper, but it doesn't last as long. Paul, what have you noticed?
18: Hi, good morning, Tom. My wife bought two replacement director chair covers from Temu. They lasted 3 months outside. Two of our friends fell through the chairs after only 3 months.
16: Yeah.
18: Literally fell through the chairs.
16: And did you keep the chairs themselves outside?
18: Yes, but we've got an original one which was is very old and it's got a really good quality Australian-made fabric on it. And it's still fine after about 10 years.
16: Well, this is the thing. You save a bit of money on Temu, but if it only lasts you 3 months, you haven't saved money at all. All right, thank you, Paul. Well, recently, I've had the same pair of shoes I wear to the gym for about 6 or 7 years. 3 months ago, I bought a new pair, and they were quite expensive. They were like $300. I thought they were $200 when I went to the counter. They said, it's $300. I was a bit embarrassed to say I don't want to spend that much. Within 2.5 months, the eyelet on one of them, where you pull the laces up to tie, has snapped. You know, the laces pulled right through it. Now, the company has offered me another pair of shoes, but I don't actually know if I want them because, you know, if they only last 2.5 months. So it's a $300 pair of training shoes, but they've skimped on the plastic around the eyelet. And as a result, when you pull the laces tight, it breaks. Sonny, what do you think is not as good anymore?
19: I will say it's actually Australian TV standard, the shows. Yep. Like the drama, the action. Now we got reality TV with Botox and eyelashes and can we have a chat, and then somebody will throw a tantrum and cry and I sometimes question my life choices watching that show.
16: You summed it up, Sonny, and I've looked at this. So you be aware that there's free-to-air TV has to have a quota of Australian programming, and so news and current affairs obviously counts. But in the old days, they'd make dramas like, you know, A Country Practice, for example, or Stingers, or, you know, Water Rats, any of those great shows. But the problem is reality TV also counts as local content, and it is much cheaper to make because, I mean, by and large, you don't have to pay the people on it. They're happy to go on it for nothing because they want to make names for themselves. So whether it's, you know, Love Island or Farmer Wants a Wife or The Golden Bachelor, that type of local programming has taken over from drama because drama needs professional actors, it needs sets. It just costs a lot more to make. That's what we're getting. All right, thank you, Sonny. You get a $300 voucher to spend at Mr. Rose's. You can get extraordinary gifts from Mr. Rose's. Naturally extraordinary. Visit Mr. Rose's online today. Matt, hello.
20: Oh, good morning, Tom. How are you?
16: Good, thank you.
20: Good. Quick story for you, just going back to your stealing of the copper. Sorry, you were running a little bit earlier. Game. In a previous life, I was a property manager in a inner city real estate agency. There was two townhouses which were in conjunction with a developer. The developer had built them. We were going to market them and put them for rent. The neighbour rings up one day. This is on the Pean Highway in St Kilda East. One of the neighbours rings up one day and says, we've got this terrible smell of gas going on. And I'm going, what? Because our board was at the front. That's how she rang us. And so I thought, look, this doesn't sound right. This doesn't sound right. So I jumped in the car and went down there just as well as I did. So, you know, the Infinity Hot Water Services?
16: Yes.
20: The builder had mounted one of those on the back and it was pressurised with gas from the street, and someone had gone and cut the copper line off the Infinity Hot Water Service, which was fully charged with gas.
16: Yeah.
20: And stolen the Infinity Hot Water Service and just left the copper gas line just in the breeze.
16: And the gas is just flowing out into the atmosphere.
20: Into the atmosphere. Sure. And next thing, the fire brigade comes and this and that and the other, and it was on. But the smell, you've no idea.
16: I can imagine, Matt. And also, let's say they used an angle grinder to cut it, which they might have. You know, they could have sparked. You could have had an explosion. I mean, you know. All right. I mean, that's up there with chiselling off bronze plaques off gravestones. Thank you, Matt. And again, it's all because copper is really expensive, $20,000 a ton, and it is worth it to go and pinch it. Joe, hello.
1: How are you?
16: Good, Joe.
1: About your barbecue, the cover you had, you know, they don't make them as well anymore, plus they cost a small fortune. When I've got a Matador one, it's a kettle sort of like yours, you know, like the thing. And I went and priced it in Bunnings and that, and it was about, like you said, $50, $70, whatever it was. I thought, that's too much. I couldn't buy it. As I was walking out near the front door, I saw these Bunnings ponchos, about $3. I bought one of them and put it over the top of my barbecue after a couple of years.
16: Right.
1: And I do it in the pedestal fan too when I don't use it in the winter.
16: Okay, I'm not sure. So this is a poncho, just meant like if you're walking through a rainstorm and you go into a Bunnings, you just buy one. You're saying that'll work as a barbecue cover?
1: Absolutely. It'll work perfectly. You've got a little bonnet, you just tuck that in. That's no problem. But it lasts about 2 years,
16: costs
1: $3 or whatever it is.
16: All right, I'll give it a go. I'll give it a go, Joe. I can't lose money. I mean, I could buy probably 20 of them and still be ahead. Probably 30, actually. 1-3-6-9-3, mornings at 3aw.com.au. More calls, more emails. Anything we've been discussing, copper thefts, the new name of the Victorian Liberal Party. It's now called Jess Wilson's Liberal Victoria. I'm a bit worried it's the cult of personality. Jess Wilson will be joining us next Wednesday. We're going to find out about bogong moths. Can they be both an endangered species and numbering in the hundreds of millions, if not the billions, at the same time? And it's incredible victory by the South Melbourne Soccer Club last weekend, the Australia Cup, which is sort of like our version of Britain's FA Cup. So South Melbourne, which is only semi-professional, beat the Melbourne Victory. I know this has been talked about, but I think it was Jackie Felgate said, it's like Port Melbourne beating, say, Carlton. You know, like it just shouldn't happen, like a VFL, standalone VFL club beating a top-line AFL club. But that's what happened in the final of the Australia Cup at Amy Park last weekend. So with the Ox, David Schwartz, when the underdog triumphs. 133693 at 19 past 11.
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22: What a beautiful day it is here at the Coopers Travel Expo. It is back for 2026. We're at the Bairnsdale Racecourse until 2 o'clock, and I'm joined with the manager, Kathleen. Kathleen, what a beautiful turnout it's been already.
23: Oh, absolutely, and the weather has certainly put it on for us today.
22: It definitely has. Yes. And we've got over 30 leading travel suppliers under one roof today. So if you want to come in, today is the day.
23: Absolutely, and we've actually already had some of the suppliers, and it's bigger than some of the Melbourne Expos. So, yeah, we're really happy to have them all represent us and support Coopers Travel and the East Gippsland region.
22: That's exactly right. And whereabouts are you located in Bairnsdale?
23: Yeah, we're at Shop 270 Nicholson Street in the mall there in Bairnsdale. So some of the girls are still back at the office working hard and taking inquiries. So, if you can pop down there as well. Otherwise, pop up to the expo, and we've got staff here on hand as well.
22: Amazing. Thank you so much.
23: Thank you.
22: Thanks.
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26: G'day, I'm Darren Chester, part of the Nationals team which is fighting for our fair share in Gippsland. Under Labor, the cost of living is out of control and we're paying more for everything. 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
0: Tom Elliott on Gippsland's Gold.
16: It is 22 past 11. We're going to find out about bogong moths. They're back in plague proportions, even though, according to Zoos Victoria, they're technically an endangered species. We've spoken a bit this morning about this apparent renaming of the Liberal Party here in Victoria. So it's now called Jess Wilson's Liberal Victoria. I think this is only for the election campaign, but we'll find out when Jess Wilson joins us next Wednesday. Kathy says this smacks of narcissism and entitlement, befitting of the me generation, maybe. And on things that aren't as good anymore, Ashley nominates politicians. Oh, I don't know, Ashley. They've always been pretty bad. And on substitute teachers, and again, I don't wish to arouse the ire of teachers. I'm simply making the point. But, yeah, it's one thing to be a substitute teacher for a bunch of grade threes where the one teacher teaches them, you know, counting and spelling and all the rest of it. But at year 11 and 12 where it gets serious, if you have not done maths, then you can't be a substitute teacher put in charge of a bunch of year 12 maths students. Ruby says my daughter and her whole class failed a year 12 class because their teacher had a 60% absence rate that year. Their fill-ins didn't know how to teach the subject. Well, that's my point, Ruby. And look, I think it was Caro said, well, how come I took time off when I had my two hip replacements this year? Yeah, I did, and I took the minimum time off possible. I mean, I was only 2 days out of hospital and I was back on air. But the substitutes we get in, which is usually either Tony Jones, Heidi Murphy or Shane McInnes, they are more than capable of doing the show. It's not like we're putting someone on who has no idea what they're doing. They're all very good and capable at doing this. So the point I'm talking about is where if for a very valid reason a specialist teacher in any subject, I'll just pick math, can't be there, the school really needs to find another maths teacher. Otherwise, the lesson is a waste of time. John, good morning.
5: Yes, morning, Tom. Earlier this morning on your program, had a bloke bring up you as a trade and said he can't compete against big builders. As if you build houses. And there's a reason for that. Because on the big businesses that build houses, they have one bloke who's got a license to build, and everybody else doesn't have to be a tradie. And the quality of homes that are getting built these days, they're absolutely disgusting.
16: Yeah, well, I think, John, I think part of it is building to a price. Like, you've probably, though, heard about this big property development group in New South Wales called Bathler, which has collapsed, owing almost $3.5 billion. And from what I'm reading, because I find it fascinating but in an awful way that this has happened, the lenders are suddenly finding they own, like 50 half-built townhouses and stuff. And because the company was desperately trying to save money, a lot of the building work that has happened is not very good. And the lenders are not quite sure how they proceed because it's very hard to get a new builder to take on the half-done work of another builder. All right, look, thank you, John. Keep listening, 133693. Sydney apparently has been carpeted in bogong moths. They make a trip every year, I believe, from the sort of hot parts of New South Wales and Queensland. They fly to Victoria's high country, including Mount Bogong, from where they get their name. And there's a lot of them this year. Our next guest is a nature lover. He's known online as the Bee Man, but he understands moths too. Clancy Lester, good morning.
6: Morning, Tom. How's it going?
16: Well, look, so Bogong moths, I don't know much about them, but is it true they sort of breed in a hot part of the country and then for the summer they fly south? Is that what's happening?
6: Yeah, they have a yearly migration where they'll end up at the Australian Alps. And so they come from farm-wide, as high up as Brisbane through central New South Wales, Victoria, all around, and, yeah, they end up at the Alps.
16: And do they mainly go to Mount Bogong, and if so, why?
6: I imagine that would be one of the main attractions that they go to, and mainly because there's these caves where they'll oversummer there once they've reached their migration.
16: Okay, and why are there so many this year?
6: This is something that we're going to be finding out more, because there's not a whole lot that we actually know about the moths, and that's why we want to be doing more citizen science to see where they've come from, where they're going, and what plants that they're using and collecting from. And it might particularly be to do with the warmer weather and a bit of a healthy year of rain in particular areas too.
16: Well, it's interesting because a representative of Zoos Victoria says they're actually an endangered species, and yet suddenly there's a lot of them. So can there be a lot of them and they're endangered at the same time?
6: Yeah, absolutely. And this is one of the things I've seen all across, you know, the TikTok and Instagram, people saying, how can they possibly be endangered? There's about a billion of them in my backyard. But absolutely, they are very well and truly endangered. And we actually nearly lost the species altogether. The populations across 2017 and 2019 were wiped out by about 99.5%. So they got very, very, very low. And we're lucky to see a healthy population of them again this season.
16: How long does a Bogong moth live for?
6: I'm actually not sure about.
16: Do the ones who migrate to the Alps, do they fly back, or is that the end of their life cycle? And if so, where does the next generation come from?
6: I might have to take that one on notice.
16: Okay. Do they pollinate plants the way that bees do?
6: This is something we're trying to find out as well. Because we don't know a whole lot about them, they've been labelled as flower visitors, but we're not sure if they're, you know, effectively pollinating and assisting in that. But thanks to thousands and thousands of photos that people have been taking and uploading to Moth Tracker, we're getting a good look at the types of plants and flowers that they're landing on.
16: And I mean, an individual moth is probably not the most intelligent of animals. How do they know where to go? Like, how do they just know to fly to the caves on Mount Bogong?
6: Oh, this is really, really interesting. They have the Milky Way sort of like imprinted, and they follow that along their migration journey. And even though we've seen a lot of them got blown off course towards Sydney and the East Coast, a lot of them are still making their way back to the Alps.
16: Gee, it's amazing. All right, so we actually don't know a lot about Bogong moths, but we're doing our best to try and find out more about them.
6: Well, we have incredible researchers that are doing a whole lot and learning lots. But like a lot of insects, yeah, we don't know as much about them as what we do. You know, the cuter and cuddly animals that get a lot of the attention and research funding.
16: All right. Well, thank you so much for your time. Clancy Lester there, known online as the Bee Man, nature lover. Isn't that interesting? We don't, you know, do Bogong moths pollinate flowers the way that bees do? We're not quite sure. They visit the flowers, but what do they do? David Armstrong joins us now for the news headlines. David, good morning.
7: And they've got the Milky Way in their Google Maps. It's there when you look up in it.
16: Because I remember as a kid when the Arts Centre first went up and it was lit up. Remember the Arts Centre Spire was going to be Melbourne's answer to the Sydney Opera House.
7: It was, yes.
16: Didn't quite happen. No. But the Bogong moths would be drawn to the lights and there'd be seagulls and other birds eating them in the air. And I remember there being a lot of them. But here's the thing. Do you remember when we were young, you know, in summer you get cicadas and you could almost not hear yourself think outside? I don't recall often now hearing cicadas.
7: Is that our suburban bubble that we choose to? Right, you're right.
16: Maybe people don't have the backyards anymore.
7: It's a very calming noise.
16: Very loud.
7: Now, news at midday.
16: They rub their legs together.
7: Yeah, that's how they make the noise, yeah?
16: I rub my legs together. It doesn't do anything.
7: And you think that? Okay. Our news at midday, some tremendous work by Victoria Police. A knife-wielding man has been arrested threatening people in Footscray, Byron Street in Footscray. There was a man threatening passers-by with a knife. We know there's been some trouble down in that part of the world. Locals say this man has previously threatened people in the area with a knife, including a shopkeeper. He's been charged, 37-year-old, charged with possessing a controlled weapon and possessing methamphetamine. Some really good work by police there. He's been bailed. He's been set free on bail to appear in court in April. So he was arrested after threatening people with a knife on a street.
16: Right. So there's no danger to anyone.
7: Oh, no. And he's been released on bail to come to court.
16: But now I thought, don't we have those ads saying we've got the toughest bail laws in the known universe?
7: Stephanie Wackluick is wrapping the story that Victoria will become the first state to offer free abortion care if the Carroll government's re-elected in November, a $30 million package. The opposition won't touch this because that is not an issue that they choose to contest the government on.
16: Cynics in here say this move is designed to wedge the Liberal Party, not so much help women, but anyway.
7: Well, it's been out there for about 6 hours now and there hasn't been much commentary on it at all. Best story of the day so far came from the Rural File this morning. It's about a Victorian man. His name is Trevor Bergman. He went into a blood bank in Perth 10 years ago and gave blood and came out and thought, Forrest Gump style, I might go to every blood bank in Australia and donate blood.
16: Yeah, I heard this.
7: Yeah, it's like a journey for 10 years. Oh, come on, and a great excuse to go on a holiday. And as he said, the worst one he had coming from Melbourne was going to Albany, which was a four-hour flight to Perth. Then he was in a car after about 5 hours.
16: Yeah.
7: He turned up to the Albany blood bank and they said, no, you're not donating, you've got the sniffles. So it's a good story.
16: It's an unusual thing to decide to do.
7: Yeah. Well, if you've got the time and the money. And in sport, Bobby Hill, remember him? Collingwood, Norm Smith medalist, okay. He did not play a single game for Collingwood this year because of personal reasons. He's more than likely to pop up West Coast. They are not ruling out signing him as a supplementary player during the pre-season. They're doing their due diligence as we speak. That's all there at 12.
16: Thank you, David. The Festival of Davids continues in a moment. David Schwartz, a.k.a. The Ox, will join us. I don't normally watch soccer, and I didn't watch this, but I read about it. So we have this thing called the Australia Cup. It's like a local version of Britain's FA Cup. And what it means is that soccer clubs from different leagues can play each other. And extraordinarily, the final was a semi-professional team, South Melbourne, who used to be called South Melbourne Hellas, very close identification with the Greek community, came up against the Melbourne Victory, which is a fully professional side. And guess what? In a penalty shootout, South Melbourne beat Melbourne Victory. It's like, as Jackie Felgate said, Port Melbourne, standalone VFL side, beating Carlton, for example. So when sporting underdogs triumphed, it does happen sometimes. It happened here last weekend. 133693, the Ox is next at 25 to midday.
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7: 22 to 11 in a moment. Sporting underdog triumphs. So when the underdog in whatever sporting pursuit actually wins or has a victory of sorts. 133693. Just quickly, the Australian Bureau of Statistics has released the September unemployment figures. They've increased from 4.6 to 4.7%, which is, well, it's bad news if you've lost your job. It's sort of positive news for interest rates in that this is what the Reserve Bank said they wanted. They wanted unemployment higher so that interest rates wouldn't have to rise at 21 to 12.
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9: But it ain't about how hard you hit. It's about how hard you can get hit and keep moving forward. That's how winning is done.
8: Sports with David the Ox Schwartz.
7: So as I mentioned, there was, I didn't even know this thing existed, the Australia Cup. It was a game of soccer last weekend at Amy Park. And what was interesting was a semi-professional team, being South Melbourne, that used to be called South Melbourne Hellas, played Melbourne Victory. It's a fully professional team. Melbourne Victory would have been odds on to win. And yet at the final, at the end of the game, scores were tied and South Melbourne won the penalty shootout. Extraordinary stuff. David the Ox Schwartz, good morning.
10: Morning, Tom. And we all love an underdog, don't we? We love somebody or some team that have no chance of winning, getting up and just taking glory away from the favoured ones. And I think Prince of Penzance with Michelle Payne, which you tipped to your loyal listeners, to everybody that would listen, not that you know anything about horse racing, but that was certainly one that I can remember vividly that, you know, no one gave her a chance, being a female jockey on a 66-1 shot and got the chocolates. But there's been a lot of those, haven't there? Dandy Andy won a major race. And then Leicester City winning the EPL, like beating all the big majors and, you know, with Jamie Vardy and the side that they had. So there's been some unbelievable upsets and underdog performances.
7: Yeah, okay. I've got a couple for you that I've had to think of. I would actually rank, even though they were both in the grand final, Hawthorn beating Geelong, and particularly the efforts of Stuart Dew in 2008. You know, Geelong were odds-on favourites to win. They'd won the grand final the year before, and as we know, they won it the year later. But Hawthorn didn't read the script that day.
10: No, they didn't. And Stewie Dew just turned it on, didn't he? And Cyril had a day out, and yeah, an amazing final for Hawthorn. And Hawthorn are very good at winning premierships, but they were heavily underdogs that day. I think even Richmond, when they won 17, they were underdogs to Adelaide. Adelaide were the favourites. And what about Matthew Mitchum in 2008 winning the gold medal on the last dive? He does a perfect dive. He wasn't expected to win, and he's up against the Chinese divers, and he blew them out of the water or into the water with a perfect dive.
7: Okay, now here's another one. Now, when you and I were still wearing short pants in 1980 at the Winter Olympics at Lake Placid in New York State, the Soviet Union had won the last three gold medals in ice hockey, and the Soviets, back then the rules of the Olympics where you couldn't be a professional athlete, so the Soviet team, you know, were in the military and whatever, they were like professional athletes. The American ice hockey team was mainly made up of college students, like no NHL players. It'd be like, you know, like a Victorian Amateur Football Association side coming up against a fully professional side.

0: and yet they beat the might of the Soviet Union, and that was called the Miracle on Ice.
1: Amazing, amazing. And, that was one of the great movies you've ever seen. Talking about Winter Olympics, what about Stephen Bradbury?
0: That's right. I mean, and he won his semi-final because people fell over in front of him. And then it happened again in the final. And I mean, he was never supposed to win. But I remember I attended a talk that he gave. And he said, look, people often say I was lucky. And he said, and I was. But the point was, he trained and competed in not a natural sport for an Australian, being short track speed skating, for years and years and years to put himself in that position. So it wasn't like he just turned up and had a go. He trained incredibly hard for like years and years. He got there, things fell his way, and now he has a gold medal.
1: Did America's Cup, when we won our first America's Cup, have we lost like the first seven races or something?
0: We lost the first three and won 4-3, I think. So, yes, and we weren't expected to win anyway. What about this? Now, you might be aware there's a movie coming out next month called I Play Rocky, and it's about how Sylvester Stallone came up with the idea and wrote the screenplay and then the battle he had trying to get Hollywood to produce the film and to allow him to play the main character, being Rocky, hence the title. Well, of course, that was based on a fight in 1975, I think, when everybody was injured or not able to do it, and Muhammad Ali had to do a title defence. And he came up against a guy that was a third-rate boxer, a white guy from New Jersey called Chuck Wepner. Now, Wepner didn't win the fight, but I think it was in the fourth or fifth round, he knocked Ali down, and a young Sylvester Stallone saw that fight and 3 days later had written the script for Rocky, and it's basically based on Chuck Wepner knocking down Muhammad Ali.
1: Yeah, boxing has got a lot of those because you only need one punch. But Lionel Rose, now I never saw the fight, but I've read up about it, and, you know, fighting Harada, the number one Japanese, and he beat him, and he was a heavy underdog, like, and came back to Australia, and I think there were 60,000 people waiting for him at the airport, and Buster Douglas knocking out Mike Tyson.
0: Yeah.
1: You know, he's 50-1 in a two-horse race. So we see underdogs all the time, and they're the fairy tales you never forget because they're just not supposed to win.
0: They shouldn't happen. All right, come and join us. Best call between now and midday. We'll win 2 bottles of Deportes Limoncello Spritz. When in sport has the underdog triumphed? At 11:45.
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3: What a beautiful day it is here at the 2026 Coopers Travel Expo. We're here at the Bairnsdale Racecourse until 2 o'clock, and I'll be chatting to some pretty incredible people, like Charlie here from Intrepid. Charlie, how are you going today?
4: Mika, doing absolutely fantastic. The sun is shining and everyone is excited to talk about travel today.
3: Couldn't have asked for a better day. And yeah, what an amazing turnout it's been already.
4: Yeah, absolutely. And, people are coming up and talking to us about the world of Intrepid, and we specialise in the small group space.
3: Yep.
4: So we have on average about 10 people on a tour with us, a little bit more intimate sort of feel.
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4: 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So,
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4: We got about 1,000 itineraries out there, so there are plenty of options if people are keen to come down and hear about where we can go.
3: Absolutely. It sounds like a great one to do if you're a starting traveller. Is that right?
4: Yeah, absolutely. It's a great little insight into the country without being too overwhelmed with too many people on your group, and we'll give you a good surface overview plus a little few cheeky insights along the way.
3: Incredible. Come and talk to Charlie today at the 2026 Coopers Travel Expo.
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0: It's 12 to 12. Great sporting underdogs. Tony, hello.
9: Hey, fellas. You took my thunder with Stephen Bradbury, but I've got another one. But Stephen Bradbury, he was 5 to 6 seconds slower than his opponent. And, of course, we all know what happened. And we all use that saying, now you're down to Bradbury.
0: That's right.
9: Yeah, but my one is Kiwi, Melbourne Cup, coming from New Zealand from a farm owned by farmers and come along to Melbourne Cup. No one expected him to get anywhere near it. Then rattled home in the last furlong and went past everything and won the cup by yes. a length and a half.
0: I remember that, Tony. My father used to bet always on the Melbourne Cup, and he either got Kiwi in a sweep or he'd bet on him, but he was very happy about that. And of course, back then, Ox, I mean, the Melbourne Cup was mainly domestic horses, wasn't it? It wasn't like it is today when they come in from all over the world.
1: No, 1983 Kiwi, and he came from last. It was just one of those finishes that was just, I think anyone who saw it or was there just said, wow, this horse had wings. And yeah, it was just a horse from a really small farm and family, and yeah, he was like a pet, and he turns up on the biggest stage and wins the biggest race in the on the land. So yeah, amazing. What about Duncan Armstrong, 1988 too, at Seoul Olympics when he won gold? That was he was an afterthought really, and he just powered and won by half a stroke and went into immortality as an unbelievable swimmer.
0: Yeah, because swimming is an unusual sport for underdogs because, you know, you have to race several times to get to the final, and it's very rare at the top echelons of swimming that, you know, people have a particularly bad day or something. Like, it's, you know, you don't see underdogs winning very often.
1: No, you don't. And even Kieran Perkins, who won the 1,500 metres, you know, he qualified in lane 8. He'd been crook. And then famously had a chat to Greg Norman, and, you know, history shows that he came out and then blew them away. But he was a phenomenal swimmer, but he just wasn't as fit and healthy as what he could have been. So, but he got the chocolates, didn't he?
0: Dimitri joins us. Go ahead, Dimitri.
10: Good morning, lads. I'd like to nominate Greece's UEFA European Championship win over Portugal, 1-0. And it was good seeing the Greeks win in something other than tax evasion.
1: they're good at a few things. They're good at retirement, the Greek community. They seem to retire at 27, but gee whiz, that was a moment. I remember the scenes in Greece when they won. Honestly thought it was just phenomenal.
0: And here, I stupidly decided to drive down Lonsdale Street the next day, and you couldn't get through it. They just went absolutely bananas.
1: Yeah, they're very patriotic, the Greeks.
0: Now, Greg has got a good one. Go ahead, Greg.
11: Guys, back in 1976, John Edmondson ranked number 212 in the world, beat John Newcomb.
0: So Mark Edmondson, yeah. Yeah, that was extraordinary. Yeah. It was a very hot day at Kooyong, as it was back then, and Mark Edmondson was wearing Dunlop volleys. Apparently he's the last person to win the Australian Open wearing Dunlop volleys. But, I mean, John Newcomb, while getting on a bit, was still one of the best players in the world. And Mark Edmondson beat him on that day.
1: Was that... Were they were wooden rackets back then, too, weren't they?
0: There was some... I think Jimmy Connors played with a metal racket then, but that was considered unusual. They were the good old... Yeah, and a lot of them still had a wooden... like a cover that you screwed on, like just a wooden frame on the outside of the racket.
1: Amazing.
0: Look, good on you, Greg. I'd forgotten about Mark Edmondson. That's a good one. And you've got two bottles of De Bortoli's Limoncello Spritz coming your way. 133693. Richard, hello.
12: Yeah, hi, Tom. Another tennis one for you. I remember, I think it was 1987, Boris Becker had won Wimbledon back-to-back in 85 and 86. And Peter Doohan, who was a fairly lowly ranked Australian, I think knocked him off in the first or second round, which was a huge upset.
0: Yes, it happens sometimes in tennis. Again, it's unusual, but it does happen. Because, thank you, see, the point you made about boxing before is a good one, because boxing is an unusual sport in that you can win by accumulating points, and that favours the better boxer. But you can, with one punch, beat your opponents, and you can't do that in a sport like tennis, you know, or whatever. Yeah. But so Peter Doohan that day had to just play really well for a consistent period of time, and he did.
1: Well, even Boris Becker, when he won his first Wimbledon, I think he was 17 and he was unranked, and he just came on to the tour and just blew everyone away. He was phenomenal, Boris Becker. And then obviously he was more famous for, you know, things after tennis than what he was when he played tennis.
0: So, equally famous, perhaps. Hey, your friend and old sparring partner, Mark Allen, has texted me and he said, "You guys have forgotten about Cliff Young, 70 years old, potato farmer, and he won the Sydney to Melbourne Ultra Marathon." And he was a Greek runner who he beat. Is that right?
1: Yeah. He was the doyen of ultra marathons. What was his name? Spiro. He was another Greek. Cliff was, and Cliff did it in gumboots, which is not easy. Tom, I know that you wear gumboots down on the farm, down at Flinders down there. They're not easy to get around with, but running from Melbourne to Sydney in them was astonishing. And then he became famous as well after his running events for some of the things he got up to.
0: We judge him on. Yeah, and he wore tracksuit pants as well, and he cut holes in the tracksuit pants to let the air in rather than just wear a pair of shorts like most people would have done. With a quick look ahead to afternoons, Tony Moakley, good morning.
13: Cliffy got married at Westfield Shopping Centre, which is where everyone should get married.
0: Yes, why not?
13: We're talking about the Melbourne Wheel and places in. It's back, it's open again. Other places we could put it. Neil Mitchell with a reality check talking hospital wait times. Kev Poulton, travel with Jammo, and what physical feature have you inherited from your parents?
0: Yes, well, I've got a thing in the middle of my face called a big nose. that's the one. We'll take one more quick call. Philip, go ahead.
14: Good morning, fellas. Just a quick one. Nil football club in the Wimmera League won its last flag in 1981. Two or three years ago, Daisy Thomas played for them because they hadn't won a game for 2 years, and they won. This year they finished in fifth, I think. Won the elimination, won the first semi, won the preliminary final after the siren, took the two boys up there to watch the game at Horsham. At quarter time, we're 29 points down. I said, that's it. We'll go home at half time, back to Melbourne. We'll end up winning by 7 goals. So
0: yes,
14: first one in 46 years.
0: I actually watched the video of the last few minutes of that, Philip, and the celebrations. It was like winning an AFL grand final. It really was. Yeah. Good on you, Philip. Ox, good to talk with you.
1: No, good on you, Tom. Have a great week.
0: We'll do it again. Same time next week at 5 to 12.
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0: Thomas, midday news in a moment with Jordan Tubridge, then of course afternoon starring Tony Moclair. In the running for the weekly Word on the Street prize, we give it away this time tomorrow, is Glenn. He told us that fed up residents have begun erecting fences to stop illegal rubbish dumping on the Westall Road extension near Service Road in Clayton. Good on you, Glenn. You are on the running for the weekly prize, a $1,000 voucher to spend at Imp Jewellery. They're the handmade and remodelling specialist. And if you win that tomorrow, automatically you'll be in the draw for the yearly prize, 60 grand towards a Mercedes of your choice, thanks to Mercedes-Benz Brighton, Melbourne's only all-in-one Mercedes-Benz retailer. Enjoy your afternoon. 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
22: 16 degrees in Melbourne, partly cloudy tomorrow, a top of 24. It's 12 midday. Good afternoon, I'm Jordan Tunbridge. A driver who ploughed through Northland Shopping Centre in a stolen car last year has been jailed for 4 years and 10 months. But taking his non-parole period into account and with time already served, Jeroa May could be back in the community in a year and a half. The 28-year-old was drug-affected behind the wheel, reversing an SUV into a police car 4 times, forcing shoppers to flee. His licence has been suspended. Armed crime squad detectives have charged a man and a woman overnight following a shooting in a car park of Melbourne fast food outlet last week. Madeline Burke reports.
23: A number of shots were fired at a parked car in St Albans on Friday night, with a man later self-presenting to hospital with a suspected gunshot wound. Yesterday afternoon, heavily armed officers from the Special Operations Group swooped on a short-term rental property in Greenvale, arresting a 47-year-old man and a 42-year-old woman. The arrest follows 2 shooting incidents in Melbourne yesterday in Caroline Springs and Tullamarine, and an unprovoked daylight attack on Monday in Torquay, where 2 boys were allegedly shot with an illegal imitation firearm. Madeline Burke, Melbourne.
22: Public schools could be facing budget cuts of up to $1 million each. Government schools have reportedly been notified of their funding arrangements for next year. Some schools are already making drastic cuts to their teachers' aides and emergency staff arrangements. It comes 2 months after teachers received a 32% pay rise. The Carroll government is being accused of politicising women's reproductive rights amid an election pledge to make abortion free. Stephanie Wacklewick reports.
23: 12 years after Victoria legalised abortion, the Labor government is now promising to cover the out-of-pocket costs for patients. Health Minister Ingrid Stitt denying it's simply a vote grab.
2: I absolutely reject that.
23: Under a $30 million plan, the government would pay private providers to deliver medical and surgical abortions up to 16 weeks, saving patients up to $1,500. It's also vowing to extend the window for accessing abortion from 9 to 10 weeks. Opposition leader Jess Wilson says there'll be no changes to abortion laws under a government she leads.
3: It is incredibly disappointing to see Ben Carroll choosing to play political football with women's reproductive rights.
23: Stephanie Wacklewick, State Parliament, Melbourne.
22: A generous Victorian man has notched up a special milestone donating plasma and blood at every blood bank across the country. That's 85 in total. Trevor Bergman says it took him 10 years.
4: I was over in Perth and just walked past one on a holiday. I thought, oh, go for a donation there. And I thought, what a good idea to have holidays all around Australia. Well, the furthest one is Albany. You fly 3,000 k's to Perth, 400 k's to Albany. But the problem was I went there and they said, oh, you got a stiffle, come back.
22: In finance, the All Ordinaries down 52 points, the ASX 200 down 33. One Australian dollar trading at 69.62 US cents. Updating sport with the AFL's trade period shut, the Giants have sent a message to the Western Bulldogs. They'll continue to ask the question of Tim English. The Dogs' ruckman will remain at Witten Oval as his wife moves to Sydney to continue her netball career, the New South Wales Swifts. Giants GM of football, Jason McCartney, not ruling out pursuing English again next year.
5: I believe his wife's contracted for a couple of years.
22: Dogs list boss Michael Regan hitting back at McCartney.
24: Knock away, Jace. You can knock all you want. We're not answering the door.
22: And Steve Waugh is calling on Australia's selectors to stop messing around and pick and stick the top of the batting order. That's the latest news and sport.
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26: I'm Daniel Brewer with your local news and sport. A new TAC campaign is encouraging Gippsland motorbike riders to check the safety rating of their gear before hitting the road this spring. Chief Executive Tracy Slatter says they've launched a campaign alongside MotorCap.
27: We know that the only thing protecting motorcyclists in a crash is their gear. And this campaign is really about helping motorcyclists choose the best possible gear that's going to reduce or even eliminate serious injuries if they do come off their bike.
26: Orbost Regional Health and Bairnsdale Regional Health Service are combining executive leaderships following the upcoming retirement of Orbost CEO Vicky Farthing. In sport, round two of Gippsland Athletics Club track and field season, in the 200 metres men under 14s, Ethan Fernando ran a time of 34.65. In the under 16, Liam Candler's 25.45. That's the latest in local news and sport.
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26: Your four-day forecast for Gippsland and the valley. There is a sheep graziers warning. Fine and clear for the remainder of your Thursday. Overnight temperatures across the region between 2 and 9. Tomorrow, fine and sunny. Light winds becoming easterly, 15 to 20 kilometres an hour through the late afternoon, 21. Saturday, chance of morning fog clearing to a sunny day, 24. Sunday, mostly sunny. Chance of morning fog. There's also a slight chance of a shower, 26. Currently, it's 17 degrees.
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Legs, it just slots right into our 70s and 80s lunchbox on Gippsland's Gold. Hello, it's Karen Prate. I hope you're having a wonderful day so far. We have plenty of wonderful songs to get on for you. Fleetwood Mac's Don't Stop on the way after Chris Rea. This is Let's Dance on Gippsland's Gold.

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It's our 70s and 80s lunchbox. Thanks so much for your company. 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

0: It's Ice House with Hey Little Girl on our 70s and 80s lunchbox on Gippsland's Gold and Split Ends, I See Red. Hello, it's Karen Prater on The Morning Rush with Nater today. He had Cheryl on from Lake's Entrance to play Radio Scattergrees. The letter was B and she was doing so well, but...
1: Pizza toppings.
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1: Oh, we were so close. So close. I'll even count barbecue, which was after the buzzer, but we got 9 out of 10, Cheryl.
2: Oh, man. That's a beat.
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0: Oh, I wish Nater did. That would have been amazing. But the rules are she didn't win. So tomorrow, $800 is a new jackpot. If you would like to play, make sure you catch The Morning Rush with Nater. He's back tomorrow morning from 6 on Gippsland's Gold.
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0: 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We are playing better music and more of it. In fact, after 1 o'clock, David Lee Roth, Just Like Paradise, is on the way. The Eurythmics, Thorn in My Side. And Daniel Brewer has some Gippsland Athletics Club results for round two coming up in local news.
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8: 17 degrees in Melbourne, partly cloudy tomorrow, a top of 24. It's 1 o'clock. Good afternoon, I'm Jordan Tunbridge. The state's anti-corruption watchdog has found senior public servants covered up a $285 million loss in COVID business grants. Stephanie Wacklewick reports.
9: More than 9,000 businesses applied for COVID grants despite reporting zero turnover between 2019 and 2022. The suspected losses totaling more than $285 million. IBAC has found the Deputy Secretary of the former Department of Jobs, Precincts and Regions ordered that the numbers be erased from a draft financial report. The Associate Secretary taking further steps to prevent former Minister Martin Pakula from finding out. Premier Ben Carroll, who was Minister for Industry Support and Recovery in mid-2022, received a formal briefing falsely claiming no payments were made in error. As of April this year, just $8 million had been recovered, with $5 million subject to ongoing repayment plans. Stephanie Wacklewick, State Parliament, Melbourne.
8: A drug-affected driver who ploughed through Northland Shopping Centre in a stolen car, reversing the SUV into a police car four times, has been jailed. Garoa May has been sentenced to 4 years and 10 months in prison, but taking his non-parole period into account and with time already served, He could be back in the community in a year and a half. Remarkably, no one was seriously injured or killed during last year's rampage. The 28-year-old's license has been suspended. A knife-wielding man has been arrested and bailed after allegedly threatening people in Footscray yesterday afternoon. Police were called to Byron Street following reports of a man threatening passers-by with a knife. Offenders have stolen more than 150 grave plaques from Cheltenham Pioneer Cemetery. It includes World War I veterans and stillborn babies. Volunteers have called it the lowest of the low acts. Ken Dickens from the Waste Recycling and Processing Industry Association says ruthless thieves are making good money from copper pipes and plaques.
10: It's likely they'd be exported. I don't understand either the person accepting it or worse, the person ripping it off a gravestone. I mean, it's just appalling. It's just dreadful.
8: The Carroll government is promising to make abortion free for Victorian women. More than two-thirds of Victorian women who have an abortion pay out-of-pocket costs in the private system. The $30 million package would cover GP and specialist consultation fees, imaging and testing fees, and the costs of medication. Well, new data shows Australia's unemployment rate increased over the past month to 4.7%. Just over 39,000 jobs were lost in September, all of them part-time. The results is worse than economists had expected and could see the Reserve Bank keep interest rates on hold when the board next meets in November. In finance, the All Ordinaries is down 12 points, the ASX 200 up 2, one Australian dollar trading at 69.62 US cents. Updating sport, and West Coast Eagles aren't ruling out giving an AFL lifeline to Collingwood Premiership player Bobby Hill. Hill and Collingwood parted ways midway through the season. He didn't play a game for Collingwood in 2026 due to personal reasons. Andrew McDonald is holding out hope Cameron Green will play in the series against South Africa. The second of three tests starts on Sunday as the all-rounder continues to recover from a side strain. The Australian coach not willing to rule out the 27-year-old, but concedes he probably won't bowl.
11: Cam hasn't started batting yet, so he's started running. He's progressing well, and we're confident that he can play a part in this series at some point. So he's got a few things to go through in the next 3 to 4 days.
8: And Australia has opened its track cycling World Championships campaign with a silver medal in the men's team sprint in Shanghai. That's the latest news and sport.
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13: I'm Daniel Brewer with your local news and sport. The netball courts at Angus Brereton Reserve in Traralgon now have new sporting lights. Member for Eastern Victoria, Harriet Shing, says it's great to see people out using the facility.
14: When you improve the lighting on netball courts, it means that more people of all ages and abilities can actually get out and train. And that makes a big difference to players' confidence, to their connection, to their enthusiasm for joining a club and for getting active.
13: Wellington Shire residents are being invited to help shape the region's future, with consultation now open for three new council strategies. The consultation will run till November 8, with residents able to complete a survey through Your Wellington, Your Say. In sport, round three of Bairnsdale Cricket Association A-grade matches on Saturday, Wyong takes on Lakes Entrance, West Bairnsdale versus Merlu, St Mary's Nagel go up against Lucknow, and Orbost versus Painesville. That's the latest in local news and sport.
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13: Your four-day forecast for Gippsland and the Valley, there is a sheep graziers warning. Fine and clear for the remainder of your Thursday. Overnight temperatures across the region between 2 and 9. Tomorrow, fine and sunny, light winds becoming easterly, 15 to 20 kilometres an hour through the late afternoon, 21. Saturday, chance of morning fog clearing to a sunny day, 24. Sunday, mostly sunny, chance of morning fog. There's also a slight chance of a shower, 26. Right now it's 18 degrees.
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0: 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Hello, it's Karen. You know, Allo Allo, the stage play, I love saying that, Allo Allo, is on tonight at 7.30 at the Forge Theatre in Bairnsdale. It'll be so much fun. 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
2: 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The people, they're just coming in, the weather, it is absolutely stunning, and I'm talking to some absolutely incredible people like Innes from Journey Beyond. Oh, Innes, how are you today?
12: Oh my gosh, it is so beautiful and so much fun. I love being in Bairnsdale. You would rather be here than anywhere else.
2: That's
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12: I am. 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She's well loved right around the world, and we have some wonderful deals on her too. And my friends from Coopers have actually got a really special departure on the GAN, leaving from Adelaide to Darwin in May next year.
2: That is so exciting. 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

0: 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Gippsland's Gold with Hall & Oates. 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And ELO, don't bring me down. Guess what? The Bairnsdale Show is coming up on the 29th of October. And we're giving you the chance to win some show passes. All you need to do is head over to our website, gippslandsgold.com.au, pop in your entry and you could be a winner. Good luck.
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0: Hope you're enjoying the better music and more of it today with us on Gippsland's Gold. If you stick around after 2 o'clock, we've got Aerosmith. I don't want to miss a thing. Also, Boy Meets Girl, Waiting for a Star to Fall. And food relief charities are struggling to keep up with demand. Details on that story in local news with Daniel Brewer. It's coming up next.
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16: 18 degrees in Melbourne, partly cloudy tomorrow, top of 24. It's 2 o'clock. Good afternoon, I'm Jordan Tunbridge. Victoria's doctors are preparing to walk off the job for 12 hours next week in an unprecedented strike that threatens to throw hospitals into chaos. Thousands of doctors are furious with the Carroll government, warning chronic understaffing and grueling 84-hour working weeks are putting patients' lives at risk. The stop work action to take place from 7am to 7pm on Wednesday, 21st October. Opposition leader Jess Wilson says revelations senior public servants covered up a $285 million loss in COVID business grants is yet another example of the government mismanaging money. The state's anti-corruption watchdog has found thousands of ineligible businesses applied for the grants, but senior officials at the former Department of Jobs, Precincts and Regions ordered that the numbers be erased from a draft financial report and deliberately prevented former Minister Martin Pakula from finding out. Ms Wilson says it's not surprising.
17: It's just more evidence of a government that has mismanaged taxpayer money and more evidence that corruption is rife. Corruption is in Labor's DNA.
16: Health Minister Ingrid Stitt denies the government is politicising women's reproductive rights by promising to make abortion free in Victoria if re-elected. Ms Stitt asked whether this is simply a vote grab.
18: I don't agree with the premise of that question for a couple of reasons. Women's health is just as important as any other matter in the health system. That means that if they are faced with this really difficult choice, that they have the ability to be able to access free healthcare.
16: A learner driver has been arrested after a pedestrian was hit by a Jeep, leaving them with critical injuries. A 76-year-old man was airlifted to hospital around 6 last night after he was struck on Bellato Road in Cardinia. Australia's unemployment rate has increased over the past month, rising by a higher rate than predicted by economists. Federal politics editor Michael Packey.
19: The jobless rate jumped 0.1% in September and now sits at 4.7%. The Bureau of Statistics says just over 39,000 jobs were lost over the month, all of them part-time. The data reveals a drop in the participation rate, meaning fewer people are in the market actively looking for work. The result may give the Reserve Bank an excuse to keep interest rates on hold when the board meets in November. Victoria recorded a marginal drop in unemployment, but still has the highest jobless rate in the country, followed by Tasmania, New South Wales and Queensland. South Australia and Western Australia put on workers. Michael Packey, Canberra.
16: In finance, the All Ordinary is down 33 points, the ASX 200 down 16. One Australian dollar trading at 69.62 US cents. Updating sport, West Coast is not ruling out signing the Norm Smith medal winner Bobby Hill as a supplementary selection player during pre-season. St Kilda also reportedly keeping an eye on the premiership player. 3RW's Rory Sloan telling Footy Fix West Coast would need to do their due diligence.
20: You'd want to sit down with Bobby and make sure he's in the right headspace to, one, to be able to tackle a full pre-season and make sure if you're all in, you're all in and you commit to the footy club. But two, can he stand up to the pressures that AFL brings? Certainly worth a chat anyway for what he brings.
16: Andrew McDonald isn't ruling out again changing Australia's batting order for the second test against South Africa starting Sunday. Selectors moved Matt Renshaw to the middle order, bringing in Nick Maddison for his first test in nearly a decade in Durban. And in the Champions League soccer, PSG thumped Manchester City 4-2. That's the latest news and sport.
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24: I'm Daniel Brewer with your local news and sport. New research reveals food relief charities across Gippsland are among those struggling to keep pace with demand as cost of living pressures continue to rise. Second Bite CEO Daniel Moorfield says the need has never been greater.
25: With the growing cost of living pressures, we're seeing demand in regional and rural areas getting worse. Getting fresh food to communities, especially spread across large distances, presents additional challenges for food relief charities, meaning there are more people missing out in regional and rural areas.
24: Authorities have shut down a number of suspected affected illicit tobacco stores across Gippsland in the first closures of their kind outside Melbourne and Geelong. In sport, it's round three of Country Basketball League women's competition this weekend. On Saturday, Morwell Magic versus Wonthaggi Coasters and Traralgon T-Birds go up against Southern Peninsula Sharks. Meanwhile, on Sunday, Bairnsdale Bullets versus Morwell Magic, Pakenham Warriors versus Traralgon T-Birds and Moe Meteors versus Warriga Warriors. That's the latest in local news and sport.
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24: Your four-day forecast for Gippsland and the Valley. There is a sheep graziers warning. Fine and clear for the remainder of your Thursday. Overnight temperatures across the region between 2 and 9. Tomorrow, fine and sunny, light winds becoming easterly, 15 to 20 kilometres an hour through the late afternoon, 21. Saturday, chance of morning fog clearing to a sunny day, 24. Sunday, mostly sunny, chance of morning fog. There's also a slight chance of a shower, 26. Currently, it's 19 degrees.

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0: It's the Angels. Am I ever going to see your face again? You know, when we play that, I sort of catch my breath at the beginning thinking, hope we've got the clean version on Gippsland's Gold. Thankfully, we have. Hello, it's Karen Prater. Good to have you company. You know, the Gippsland Combat Sports Day is on at the Lucknow Memorial Hall this Saturday from 11 till 2. It's a really good chance to go and check out all the incredible new combat sports and so much more. It is a great day out. Why don't you check out our website for all the info? 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
2: 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I don't see any need to AFL interfere.
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0: There's Daryl Braithwaite, One Summer on Gippsland's Gold, and Queen, Don't Stop Me Now. Great song. Hey there, it's Karen. You know, Macca's Anywhere in the World is such a good prize for this time of year because you could fly out and head anywhere around the globe to enjoy your Macca's Anywhere in the World with a $10,000 travel voucher. 10K, and it couldn't be easier to enter. Just head to your local Gippsland McDonald's restaurant, scan the QR code to join the standby list, like Hannah Barrett from Lakes Entrance. She is in the running. You could be too. Do it now. 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

0: Better music and more of it on Gippsland's Gold. How good is that? Coming up for you after 3 o'clock, we'll hear from Cold Chisel with Forever Now. Also, Heart, All I Want to Do Is Make Love to You. 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
4: 20 degrees in Melbourne, partly cloudy tomorrow, top of 24. It's 3 o'clock. Good afternoon, I'm Jordan Tunbridge. Victoria's doctors are planning a 12-hour strike over pay and conditions. Kiara Parker reports.
15: Frustrated Victorian doctors are set to strike next week, fed up with the Carroll government ignoring their concerns around understaffing and unsafe working conditions they say is threatening patient safety. Doctors argue the system is at breaking point and will walk off the job from 7 a.m. to 7 p.m. on Wednesday and rally outside Parliament. Emergency departments and intensive care units will be excluded from strike action, but some outpatient appointments and planned surgery will have to be cancelled. Union members have been locked in wage negotiations with the state government for more than a year, rejecting the Carroll government's last-ditch attempt to end industrial action ahead of the election. Kiara Parker, Melbourne.
4: Premier Ben Carroll says he was disappointed to learn senior public servants deliberately covered up a $285 million COVID business grant scam. IBAC has found more than 9,000 businesses managed to pocket the money despite not having traded for up to 3 years. Senior public servants deliberately covered up the figures and misled the relevant ministers. Mr Carroll denied suggesting there was a culture of fear about giving frank advice.
16: Disappointed. I've never yelled at a public servant in my life, and I never will. I respect them. We have a great public service in Victoria, and we need to make sure that every single public servant knows that their job is to provide frank and fearless advice.
4: A man who drove a stolen Land Cruiser through Northland Shopping Centre to escape police, sending terrified children running for their lives, has been jailed for 4 years and 10 months. Jeroa May, who later bragged about the stunt, had been using methamphetamine daily in the lead-up to last year's rampage. The 28-year-old must serve at least 2 years and 10 months behind bars. Brazen metal thieves have targeted graves at Cheltenham Pioneer Cemetery. More than 150 plaques have been taken from the graves, including those of war veterans and babies. Waste and Recycling Industry Association Chairman Ken Dickens says too many rogue operators are enabling the thieves.
17: It takes a certain type of ruthlessness to do what they did in the cemetery, isn't there? The current price for a kilogram of copper sits around 15 cents a kilogram. 100 kilograms, $1,500. There are plenty of operators that are still paying cash.
4: Finance, the All Ordinaries down 33 points, the ASX 200 down 13, one Australian dollar trading at 69.62 US cents. Updating sport, the AFL is set to hand down a two-match ban on Lachie Cowan after an incident at a house party last Saturday night. The 21-year-old suffered a seizure after a house party hosted by Blues teammate Will Hayward. The Herald Sun reports Hayward will escape a ban. Cricket Australia's men's test coach Andrew McDonald admits the batting order has had to be flexible due to injuries plaguing the Australian team. Josh Inglis and Cameron Green both missed the first test win over South Africa through injury. It forced a reshuffle of the 11 as Nick Maddison made his test return. McDonald says Maddison and Matt Renshaw give the 11 flexibility.
18: Injury has pushed us into this conversation as well, so it's not like we set out and designed that at the start of it, but do we like his ability to play spin through the middle? Nick Maddison, yes. Do we like Matthew Renshaw's ability to play spin through the middle? The answer to that is yes also. So it's about finding out the best place against the opposition in the surface.
4: In the NBA preseason, the Spurs too good for the Phoenix, 123-103, and Champions League soccer PSG thumping Man City 4-2. That's the latest news and sport.
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20: I'm Daniel Brewer with your local news and sport. A new TAC campaign is encouraging Gippsland motorbike riders to check the safety rating of their gear before hitting the road this spring. Chief Executive Tracy Slatter says they've launched a campaign alongside MotorCap.
21: We know that the only thing protecting motorcyclists in a crash is their gear. And this campaign is really about helping motorcyclists choose the best possible gear that's going to reduce or even eliminate serious injuries if they do come off their bike.
20: Orbost Regional Health and Bairnsdale Regional Health Service are combining executive leaderships following the upcoming retirement of Orbost CEO Vicky Farthing. In sport, round two of Gippsland Athletics Club track and field season, in the 200 metres men under 14s, Ethan Fernando ran a time of 34.65. In the under 16, Liam Candler's 25.45. That's the latest in local news and sport.
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20: Your four-day forecast for Gippsland and the valley, there is a sheep graziers warning. Fine and clear for the remainder of your Thursday. Overnight temperatures across the region between 2 and 9. Tomorrow, fine and sunny, light winds becoming easterly, 15 to 20 kilometres an hour through the late afternoon, 21. Saturday, chance of morning fog clearing to a sunny day, 24. Sunday, mostly sunny, chance of morning fog. There's also a slight chance of a shower, 26. Currently, it's 19 degrees.
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0: 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Better music and more of it with Jackson Brown, Running on Empty. And Heart, all I want to do is make love to you. Hi, it's Karen. The Bairnsdale Fire Brigade Get Fire Ready Open Day is happening on Saturday. 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

0: It's Bonnie Tyler. It's a heartache on Gippsland's Gold, 98.3 FM, 12:42 AM. And you too, I still haven't found what I'm looking for. Did you catch the morning rush with Nater? He had a big chat to Daniel Brewer about mispronunciations, and they got onto the subject of place names. There's a few local spots that can be a little tricky. I always found Lucknow was a bit tricky. I thought it was Lucknow, but then everyone's like, no, you can't say that. It's Lucknow. Do you get caught out at all? It's pretty easy. The Morning Rush with Nater returns tomorrow with Radio Scattergrees. 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
18: 20 degrees in Melbourne, partly cloudy tomorrow, a top of 24. It's 4 o'clock. Good afternoon, I'm Jordan Tunbridge. A killer who shot his mate dead at Greenvale over a $535 debt before burning his body has been jailed for 13 and a half years. Robert Mantini must serve at least 9 years and 2 months for killing Adrian Romeo. The 61-year-old faces possible deportation to Italy upon his release. Premier Ben Carroll has been forced to defend his position on abortion after failing to appear for the major policy announcement. Health Minister Ingrid Stitt couldn't confirm whether all of caucus supported the decision, making the announcement this morning. The $30 million promise would see the government pay private providers to deliver medical and surgical abortions up to 16 weeks. Mr. Carroll insisting he supports the policy.
19: I'm a financially conservative premier that's also socially progressive, and I will always stand up for women having choice.
18: Opposition leader Jess Wilson has vowed to chase down every dollar lost to fraudulent COVID business grants. The state's anti-corruption watchdog has found senior public servants deliberately covered up the loss of more than $285 million to about 9,000 ineligible businesses who applied for the cash. IBAC found senior officials at the former Department of Jobs, Precincts and Regions deliberately misled the relevant ministers. Ms. Wilson says it's yet another example of the government's inability to manage money.
20: I'm determined to chase down every single cent, to make sure that we find the money, to make sure that we are putting Victorian taxpayers' money back at the centre of every decision-making that we make as a government.
18: Victorian doctors will walk off the job for 12 hours next Wednesday, accusing the Carroll government of ignoring dangerous staff shortages and patient safety concerns. They'll rally outside Parliament, with emergency departments and intensive care units exempt from the strike. More than 39,000 jobs were lost over the past month, surprising analysts about the state of the economy. Latest data shows the unemployment rate increased to 4.7% in September. The opposition argues government policies are hurting business. Addressing Parliament, Prime Minister Anthony Albanese has defended Labor's economic record.
21: What we have sought to do each and every day is to prioritise employment growth, which is why on our watch 1.3 million jobs have been created.
18: In finance, the All Ordinaries is down 26 points, the ASX 200 down 5, and one Australian dollar trading at 69.62 US cents. Updating sport, and Carlton's Lachie Cowan is expected to be banned for 2 matches after an incident at a house party last Saturday night. He suffered a seizure after a house party hosted by teammate Will Hayward required medical treatment. West Coast is monitoring former Collingwood forward Bobby Hill as he eyes a return to the AFL. Hill didn't play a game for Collingwood this season due to personal reasons and has since parted ways with the Pies. 3RW Football's Rory Sloan has told Footy Fix the Eagles will need to sit down with Hill to see where he's at.
22: I don't know in depth of what he's been through and what is going on, but it's obviously been through a bit over the last season. So you'd want to sit down with Bobby and make sure he's in the right headspace. Can he stand up to the pressures that AFL brings? Certainly worth a chat anyway for what he brings and compliment some of those big boys up forward that they've got already.
18: And the Rugby League World Cup kicks off tonight with Australia hosting New Zealand in Sydney. The 18-game 10-nation tournament sees games in New South Wales, Queensland, Western Australia, PNG and Christchurch. That's the latest news and sport.
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0: I'm Daniel Brewer with your local news and sport. The netball courts at Angus Brereton Reserve in Taralga now have new sporting lights. Member for Eastern Victoria, Harriet Shing, says it's great to see people out using the facility.
1: When you improve the lighting on netball courts, it means that more people of all ages and abilities can actually get out and train. And that makes a big difference to players' confidence, to their connection, to their enthusiasm for joining a club and for getting active.
0: Wellington Shire residents are being invited to help shape the region's future, with consultation now open for three new council strategies. The consultation will run till November 8, with residents able to complete a survey through Your Wellington, Your Say. In sport, round three of Bairnsdale Cricket Association A-grade matches on Saturday, Wyong takes on Lakes Entrance, West Bairnsdale versus Merloo, St Mary's Nagel go up against Lucknow, and Orbost versus Painesville. That's the latest in local news and sport.
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0: Your four-day forecast for Gippsland and the valley, there is a sheep graziers warning. Fine and clear for the remainder of your Thursday. Overnight temperatures across the region between 2 and 9. Tomorrow, fine and sunny, light winds becoming easterly, 15 to 20 kilometres an hour through the late afternoon, 21. Saturday, chance of morning fog clearing to a sunny day, 24. Sunday, mostly sunny. Chance of morning fog. There's also a slight chance of a shower, 26. Currently, it's 19 degrees.
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Alana Miles, Love Is on Gippsland's Gold, part of 10 in a row. Hello, it's Karen Prater. Robbie Williams is performing at the Melbourne Cup this year before he launches into his tour around the country. Here's a little taster of what to expect. Here he is with Let Me Entertain You on Gippsland's Gold.

Oh, Def Leppard, Pour Some Sugar on Me, part of 10 in a row on Gippsland's Gold. Hi, it's Karen. You know that Bryan Adams is touring next year. You can see him at Rod Laver Arena. It's going to be amazing. And he'll be joined on stage by Natalie Imbruglia. Here she is. This is Torn, part of 10 in a row.

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Thanks to your local McDonald's Gippsland restaurant and Gippsland's Gold. Maccas anywhere in the world. Enter now.

0: Seeger still the same on Gippsland's Gold and John Mellencamp, Jack and Diane. Hi, it's Karen. Thanks for your company. Sports Day's back tonight. Cam, Luke and Adam Cooney are in the hot seat chatting all things AFLW, also the cricket, the Rugby League World Cup, which kicks off today. Sam Edmund with comprehensive sporting news updates, a whole lot more. You can always follow them on X, look up SEN Sports Day and tune in tonight from 6.
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0: 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Well, a number of suspected illicit tobacco stores have been closed. We have info coming up in local news with Daniel Brewer, and then get ready for another five in a row for the trip home, including Kylie Minogue spinning around, and we'll get on Kenny Loggins with Footloose not too far away.
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15: 20 degrees in Melbourne, partly cloudy tomorrow, top of 24. It's 5 o'clock. Good afternoon, I'm Jordan Tunbridge. Premier Ben Carroll says he expects his public servants to give frank and fearless advice after senior bureaucrats deliberately covered up millions lost in COVID grants. Stephanie Wacklewick reports.
4: More than 9,000 businesses managed to pocket more than $285 million in COVID grants, despite not having traded for up to 3 years. The Premier saying the first he learned about it was yesterday.
7: Disappointed. I was surprised. I want them always to feel that their job is to provide frank and fearless advice.
4: IBAC has found bosses at the former Department of Jobs precincts and regions ordered that the numbers be erased from a draft financial report while further steps were taken to prevent former Minister Martin Pakula from finding out. Mr Carroll, who was the incoming minister, also received misleading information. The Premier couldn't say whether those bureaucrats are still in the public service or whether there was any way of recovering all of the money. Opposition leader Jess Wilson says she's not surprised.
12: More evidence that corruption is rife.
4: Stephanie Wacklewick, State Parliament, Melbourne.
15: A remorseless killer who shot dead his mate over a $535 debt before burning his body has been sentenced to 13 and a half years in jail. Robert Mantini had pleaded guilty to homicide by firearm, claiming he accidentally fatally shot Adrian Romeo in the back. The 61-year-old will likely face deportation to Italy upon his release. Year 12 economics students at Over Newton Anglican Community College in Keilor face uncertainty over their ATARs. It comes after assessments were lost in the mail on the way to an injured teacher for marking. Real Schools member Simon Dewar tells Jackie Felgate what happens next.
16: So what we're talking about is some school-assessed coursework that actually contributes to the overall mark. It sounds really significant, and yes, it is a real headache, but it's actually not the end of the world. The school working with VCAA would be able to get a derived score to be able to make sure that they, on balance, can give something that's fair and reasonable in that situation.
15: Victoria would become the first state to offer free abortion care if the Carroll government is re-elected in November. Under the $30 million pledge, the government would pay private providers to deliver medical and surgical abortions up to 16 weeks. Well, after sitting empty for more than 5 years, the Melbourne Star Observation Wheel in Docklands is back in business. It's taking passengers again after an $11 million makeover. This lady enjoyed the ride.
17: It's spectacular and it's such a beautiful morning as well. The sun is shining, everything's looking gorgeous. Melbourne's looking beautiful. It's an icon of Melbourne, so fantastic that it's up and running again.
15: In finance, the All Ordinaries closed down 28 points. The ASX 200 down 8. One Australian dollar trading at 69.62 US cents. Updating sport, and the AFL will reportedly suspend Carlton's Lachie Cowan for 2 matches after an incident last weekend that left him in hospital. The 21-year-old suffered a seizure after a house party hosted by teammate Will Haywood in South Yarra. Haywood, who is not expected to be suspended, admitted himself to hospital separately after suffering a cut to his head in a fall in the bathroom. West Coast and St Kilda are both reportedly monitoring Collingwood Premiership player Bobby Hill as he looks to make a return to the AFL. The Saints have also not shut the door on making a play for Jake Stringer, who left GWS in August and wants to play for a fourth AFL club. Former Demons captain Jack Viney says he is confident he has plenty of good football left in him on the back of his trade to the Eagles. Retired Richmond Premiership player Nathan Broad has been appointed a development coach at Fremantle. And Liverpool has recovered from a Premier League loss earlier this week to stun LASK 6-3 in the Champions League. That's the latest news and sport.
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22: I'm Daniel Brewer with your local news and sport. New research reveals food relief charities across Gippsland are among those struggling to keep pace with demand as cost of living pressures continue to rise. Second Bite CEO Daniel Moorfield says the need has never been greater.
23: With the growing cost of living pressures, we're seeing demand in regional and rural areas getting worse. Getting fresh food to communities, especially spread across large distances, presents additional challenges for food relief charities, meaning there are more people missing out in regional and rural areas.
22: Authorities have shut down a number of suspected affected illicit tobacco stores across Gippsland in the first closures of their kind outside Melbourne and Geelong. In sport, it's round three of Country Basketball League women's competition this weekend. On Saturday, Morwell Magic versus Wonthaggi Coasters and Traralgon T-Birds go up against Southern Peninsula Sharks. Meanwhile, on Sunday, Bairnsdale Bullets versus Morwell Magic, Pakenham Warriors versus Traralgon T-Birds and Maui Meteors versus Warriga Warriors. That's the latest in local news and sport.
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30: Your four-day forecast for Gippsland and the Valley is partly cloudy the rest of tonight. Winds easterly to 30 kilometres an hour with overnight temperatures falling to between 1 and 9. We have a strong wind warning for the central and east Gippsland coasts tomorrow, and it will be mostly sunny. Winds to 25 kilometres an hour, becoming light later on, a top of 21. Saturday, foggy in the morning, but a mostly sunny day and a top of 24. And Sunday, partly cloudy, winds to 20 k's and a top of 26. Currently, it's 18 degrees.
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JJ Cale with Cocaine on Gippsland's Gold. It's 10 in a row. So glad you've joined us. If you're turning up the radio for some tunes to sing along with, we have got you covered. We'll hear from the Bee Gees with Tragedy soon. Right now, it's Kenny Loggins. This is Footloose.

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It's 10 in a row, plenty of sunshine around tomorrow, 21 degrees and the weekend looking superb. 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It's ideal. 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

0: 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We're about to head into the Sports Day studio with Cam Luke and Adam Cooney. 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
20: Your four-day forecast for Gippsland and the Valley is partly cloudy the rest of tonight. Winds easterly to 30 kilometres an hour, with overnight temperatures falling to between 1 and 9. We have a strong wind warning for the central and east Gippsland coasts tomorrow, and it will be mostly sunny. Winds to 25 kilometres an hour, becoming light later on, a top of 21. Saturday, foggy in the morning, but a mostly sunny day and a top of 24. And Sunday, partly cloudy, winds to 20 k's and a top of 26. Currently, it's 17 degrees.
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22: It most certainly is, right across the SEN radio network and via the SEN app. A very warm welcome to you Thursday night. All thanks to Kia on the back of a trade period which ended 7:30 last night. Wherever you might be, hello, let's do it. Plenty of footy on the agenda. Led by the 2008 Brownlow medalist, a man who once got traded, and then he set up the Western Bulldogs premiership run. Hello to you, Adam Cooney.
23: Hello, Cameron. Who won the trade period?
22: Hawthorn.
23: Hawthorn?
22: Hmm.
23: Couple of good players come in.
22: Couple.
23: Pretty handy.
22: They bring in their arch rival's best player, who's got seven best and fairest, including this year, and they bring in Ben King, who I think is criminally underrated.
23: They bring in 70 goals and another 15 entries inside 50 every game from a lethal left foot. So they get better. I'm looking forward to hearing your locks. Hawthorn feature in mine as well. So we might be pretty bullish on the Hawkers for season 2027. So I like what Carlton did as well, I must admit. Bringing Lachie Whitfield in and then getting enough points accrued for the Cody Walker bid. Shrewd business. I do like it. So they're building pretty nicely, Carlton, for next year as well.
22: I'm a chase premiership type of guy, Adam. And the Lachie Whitfield, I'm actually a little more bullish on the Giants now than I was a couple of weeks ago. But geez, Carlton got Lachie Whitfield for not much. Like, this is a guy who was an All-Australian in 2024. He plays the position that actually wins your game of football now. Like, the best position to play to go forward and be offensively dangerous is his position. He gets it 30 times a week, and he's a great kick, and he'll fit Josh Fraser's system perfectly. Great get.
23: In mid-20s, weren't they?
22: Couple of mid-20s, yeah.
23: Oh, that's pretty handy. Mm-hmm. So, I like what Carlton have done. I'm with you as well. If you're seemingly in any sort of window, as in you've made a wild card, you expect your team to improve, why not go all out and try and get there as quick as possible? I mean, it's different for Essendon. It's different for Port Adelaide. Agreed. Certainly different for Richmond and also West Coast, who, you know, getting a couple of players, experienced heads in to try and, you know, sort out some of these younger players. But if you're within that, if you're anywhere between 1 and 10, why not go for it and go as hard as you can in the off-season? And the Blues have done that. Amati will help them as well in the forward line with Mackay. So big tick for what the Blues have done.
22: I've got to say as well, like you mentioned Port Adelaide and you mentioned Essendon then. So both of those clubs lost their best player. Okay, so Zach Butters is the best Port Adelaide footballer. And Essendon lose Zach Merritt. And you could argue too, I know Jordan Ridley hasn't played a great deal of footy, so I'm not saying he's their second best.
23: He would be if he played every week.
22: If he got on the park, but it is a big if. He is a best and fairest winner at the club. But they both had really good trade periods and off seasons, all things considered. They lost their best players. Yet Essendon, you know, got the new coach. They bolstered, you know, the front office. You look at someone like John Longmire. They got Kitty Coleman in, which I'll touch on in a little bit. I think both Essendon and Port Adelaide made the absolute best of tough situations.
23: Yeah, I think so. I mean, you never want to lose your best player, but you've got to try and maximise what you get from it. And they did their best. So it doesn't improve them next year, no, undoubtedly. So they're going to be in for some tough times, I think, both. I'll rephrase.
22: Okay.
23: I'm confident that Essendon will finish bottom four. Okay. Not so much Port Adelaide. I mean, ooh. I love the footy that Port Adelaide played this year. Super competitive. Went down in a lot of one-kick games. They could have been the Melbourne of 2026. I mean, we spoke about them towards the back end of the year. They just had they had some tough breaks and they had some tough losses, which could have gone either way. So you had to admire what they did in terms of, you know, what they put out on the park in terms of personnel compared to some other teams and how ultra competitive they were, and seemed as if the Josh Carr plan was that has been put in place is going to be based on, you know, competitiveness and you know, hard brand of footy, and it looked that way for Port Adelaide at times. They just didn't have the cattle to be able to get the job done. So I like what Josh Carr has implemented in his first year. I love that Georgiades stayed. It hurts to lose Butters, but hopefully they can load up with some seriously talented kids that they've got coming through over the next couple of years.
22: Let's get to the View Jobs open line. 1-300-736-736 for View Jobs. 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Our opening topic for Toro. Toro ride-on mowers, serious power for serious gardening. There's no such thing as a too early prediction, Adam. So we have got 5 locks each. We're going to sprinkle over the next hour for 2027. Lock it in. I love the optimism. Sometimes it's diluted, but I love the optimism and the hope and the passion that just oozes out of footy fans this time of year. They got their player, or they got rid of, in their eyes, a bit of dead wood. We've got a new coach. Our fixture's going to be all right. Let's go. 1-300-736-736. It is quite simple. Your lock for 2027. Before we get to Adam Cooney's first lock, let's get to Steve and Beau Morris. He wants to talk about the King Twins. Hello, Steve.
0: Hello, boys. Mate, I nearly ran off the road when you said that the King boy is underrated. He laid 14 tackles. He laid 14 tackles for a whole year.
22: Okay, so what's his main job?
0: Yeah, but Josh Tracy laid 74.
22: And I love Josh Tracy. I'm asking you, what is Ben King's main job?
0: Is to mark the ball and kick goals. But when he doesn't do it, it's all over. There's no second effort.
22: Okay, well, let's have a little look at his goals in recent times. 55, 71 and 60 in the last 3 years, and no one seems to raise any type of eyebrow that he left the Suns. I love Tracy. I'm not arguing that there is improvement in Ben King's game. I'm simply saying he is going to give Hawthorn 60 to 65 goals next year.
0: Yeah.
22: Would you have him a top six power forward in the game?
0: Oh, he's in the top six for sure, but he's just got to.
22: So you rate him then?
0: There's got to be more forward pressure. I mean, when he doesn't get it, it just comes straight out of the forward line.
22: I am absolutely not saying he can't improve, and there's no doubt that is most certainly something he doesn't do overly well. But he does kick goals almost better than almost any other player in the comp. There's only 3 or 4 who kick those amount of goals on a consistent basis. So that's why I believe he's somewhat underrated, because the fact he just went to Hawthorn and no one really thought that leaving the Gold Coast would hurt them, I just found it surprising.
0: Yeah. Let's wait and see.
22: No, we will, Steve. Thank you. I reckon there's more chance.
23: Gold Coast didn't rate him either, didn't they?
22: He's not even top 10 in their best and fairest.
23: Yeah, he didn't finish in the top 10 in the best and fairest. So it's a valid point. He's a one-trick pony, right? But his trick is bloody good.
22: Yeah, it is.
23: He kicks goals, which is what you feel forward to do. But can we somehow get the game to be a bit more all-rounded from Ben King? Give us one tackle a game, or give us four tackles in a month.
22: I'm not arguing Steve's great points. He doesn't give a great deal out of kicking goals, but if you're going to be one-dimensional, you may as well have a really good dimension that there's not a huge amount of players that actually do it on a basis as consistent as he does. All right, Adam, give me a lock before we get to the to the calls. 1-300-736-736. Let's go.
23: Well, while we're on Ben King, let's stick with the Hawks. I'm going to lock him in for a top two spot next year. It's not too outrageous to, you know, to say that, given they finished top four this year and, you know, potentially could have played in the grand final. So it's not an outrageous statement, but I think with King and Merritt coming in, they certainly improve. Can Ben King and Jack Gunston share a forward goal square together? That's the only question I have. Like, who's going to be the guy who leads out the square, because they both do the same thing. Mm-hmm. So, they're going to be good. They're fun to watch. They've still got that sort of arrogance that Hawthorn teams of the past have had, but with sprinkled in with a little bit of fun as well. I mean, back in the day, I would have, you know, hated seeing players celebrating and carrying on the way they do. Now I sit back and I love watching the young Hawks and their goal celebrations and the way that they really just seem to be enjoying their footy and enjoying each other on the field. So I think they improve. I love Sam Mitchell as a coach. I mean, he's completely different as a coach to what he was as a player, which I thought that wasn't going to work for him, but he seems to have, you know, he seems to have just given them the license to be who they want to be, and I think he's completely just changed his personality, to be honest with you, as a coach, because I'd never in a million years thought Sam Mitchell would let players get away with some of the things that the Hawks do on the field.
22: I tell you what, 12 months ago Brisbane win the flag, and then they bring in Draper and Oscar Allen, and there's been a rich get richer sort of conversation since. Imagine Hawthorn, and it's not hard to imagine them winning this year's flag. If Jordan Impey's able to get that ball and clear 50 and they hold on, and then they're always going to bring in Ben King and Zach Merritt. Imagine the uproar right now if Hawthorn had won a flag and bring in King and Merritt. I'm with you. It wasn't one of my locks, but I do believe they'll be certainly top two coming into the home and away season.
23: Are you locking in?
22: Off the text, have a look at who Ben King kicks these goals against, says Aaron. That's been an argument that's been pushed, all right, absolutely. But I want to point this out. All these players play against the same teams. Now, there may be the occasional double up in the Gold Coast Suns, but for three years, he's giving you 60-plus. So at some point, that's enough to even it out. And the other power forwards in the league have the opportunity to feast on some of these teams that might not be as strong defensively. So I don't buy that as much as it kind of gets pushed. Paul's in Coburg to kickstart it. And we've got a nice little double pass to give away to the Melbourne Cup Carnival, October 31st and November 7th. Tickets are $50. Jump at vrc.com.au. But it's quite simple. If you call us, you have a chance to win right now. Paul, what is your lock?
4: My locking is Geelong. I reckon, what are they lacking? Anything? The Brisbane Lions will definitely miss Lachie Neale, one of the best players in the game. And the thing I can't comprehend is nobody's interested in Jake Stringer. Yeah, I think he kicked 46 goals this year. What's your opinion on that?
23: Well, we've spoken about Jake Stringer a lot. The last few weeks, and we were surprised that a club wasn't interested. Now, there's obviously something else that has happened during the season at the Giants, or, you know, towards the end of the season or off season, that, you know, he's on the nose. There's obviously some information that hasn't been made public that, this is the only reason why he wouldn't be in an AFL club, because, you know, body looked strong. He looked fit. He finished off the year well. Power's there. Speed's there. Agility's there. Still got the X factor. Something's happened. So there's been something that's gone on behind closed doors that we are not privy to as to why he is out of the Giants and as to why no club has picked him up. This is not on-field related.
22: Or we know he plays his best footy when he's on a one-year deal. Contract Jake Stringer is the best Jake Stringer. Maybe clubs are just like, we don't need to go and trade for him. We don't need to show a huge amount of interest. Once we get into off-season not too far away, and those conversations are happening now, if we get Jake Stringer getting hungry over summer, get himself in the best shape, and he's injury-free, we give him an SSP spot come February, we are going to get the best Jake Stringer we can get. There's no worries about him being on our books and being a little bit unmotivated. He's already got the one-year deal or whatever it might well be. I think they're looking at it the other way. I think he will end, if he wants to work his back, if he wants to embark on this, Adam, I think he will get an opportunity. He'll get picked up as an SSP if he gives what we all expect him to, and you're getting a one-year Jake Stringer, which is the best.
23: Yeah, he does play well out of contract. He loves playing for his cash. There's no doubt about that. So, yeah, but I don't know. I don't think we'll see him on an AFL list next year.
22: Okay.
23: Watch this space.
22: All right, there you go. Michael's in Mont Albert on Jake Stringer. Hello to you, Michael.
5: Yeah, g'day, guys. Just quickly, I've only rung through on this Jake Stringer thing. I mean, I'd love him at St Kilda, but I think he'd fit in nicely because he's got a bit of solid size about him. But the issue is, you guys were saying that there hasn't been anything that there's, you know, you don't know about it. But I'm sure I've seen in the media that they've spoken about how Jake Stringer had a business going this year at the start of the year, and there were players that lost money or they couldn't get answers on what was going on, and there were some of the people from admin or the coaching staff as well. I reckon there's a really bad taste about what's happened there, and he's had to give back money to those players and that.
22: Which
5: I reckon that's probably where it's at.
22: But possibly, Michael. There was the report in the middle of the year. It was also reported that he'd returned all the money to the players, the teammates or otherwise who had invested in. I think it was a.
23: Herbal tea or something?
22: Herbal tea, wasn't it? It was something like that. I was going to say oils, but yeah, herbal tea. So I think that most certainly was reported, Michael. If that's playing a part, there's a good point you make. Maybe that is playing a part on some of these clubs' minds as they try to look at what it might look like going forward. And we appreciate your call, buddy.
5: Thank you.
22: 1-300-736-736. Let's get to Kieran in Druin. Have you got a lock, Kieran?
6: Yeah, it is a bit left field, but I've got a lock that McVay, Longmire and Pratt can get the best out of Ben McKay next year, and he'll play consistent footy for Essendon.
22: Hello.
23: Oh, geez. You're locking that in.
6: Why not?
22: See? Oh,
23: that is what we like. That is glass half full stuff. That is glass overflowing.
22: I like it.
23: Of Grey Goose. Like that is optimism at its best. So is he going to play as a forward or a defender?
6: Nah, defender. McVay and that will get him. Pratt will get him back in defence, and he'll... We might actually see the best of Ben McKay, and he'll help read out, and we might actually get a decent player out of it.
23: Gee, let's hope so. Let's hope so, because they need some bolstering in their defence, the Bombers. Coleman running off half-back will be nice, and then Zach Reed finally getting his body right and playing some good footy was great to see as well. And but they are a bit light on back there with Ridley gone now. No, he didn't play a lot of footy. They've got a couple of good users, you know. Farrow looks like he might be a good player. Archie Roberts has gone to a new level, and they got the old boy Mason Redmond steadying things up back there. But Mackay's a big one. If he can lock down a fullback position and play well to the best of his abilities, it certainly helps Essendon get off and drag themselves off the bottom of the ladder. But I do think he might get a bit of action, though, in season 2027, McKay. I think there might be a bit of ball coming in there for him.
22: Kitty Coleman, of course, a big win as well. Met with Mark McVay on Monday. He was able to convince him that leaving Brisbane and coming to Essendon was a great way to really probably re-kickstart his career after only playing 13 games in 3 years with those injuries. And that's such a big get. That's a huge get, Adam. You don't see it often, a player on the periphery right there of a dominant team like Brisbane to then be able to be convinced the right place for him going forward is at a team who finished last. And he is. We forget. I know injuries, and we've got to see how he goes, but he is an exceptional kick of the football. And I go on about this halfback flank position. It's the one place that if you can get right, and the way the ball movement is key in football today, it helps you a lot. I love it. I love what Essendon did there to be able to bring Kitty Coleman in.
23: Yeah, let's just hope he can get his body right. I mean, traditionally it's been the other way around, that players have been injury-riddled at the Bombers and then gone elsewhere and played some consistent footy. So let's hope that, you know, the strength and conditioning parties at the Bombers can get him right, because he was on track for a Norm Smith medal at one stage, wasn't he?
22: Well, he finished second. He finished second in the Norm Smith medal in the 2023 grand final. That first half, it was a great game of football, but that first half was outstanding. He finishes second in a Norm Smith. They go down by less than a kick. There's not many players with that talent who have been on a list for a team who's won 3 flags, played in 4 straight grannies, and don't have a medallion around their neck. So I'm assuming there's some frustration and disappointment attached. From all reports, he handled it as well as any human could. But Essendon have got a good one, I think, in Kitty Coleman.
23: Chris, I don't think that he'll have a premiership medal around his neck next year.
22: We lock in and we love left field suggestions, and I'm about to give you one, but I'd be stunned if someone locked in a Bombers grand final appearance. But we shall see, because it's up to the great SEN footy fans to give us a call. Chris is in Brunswick at West. Hello, Chris. Lock something in, brother.
7: Boys, the biggest homecoming of 2026, Butters to win the Brownlow.
22: Ooh, well, you know what Patrick Dangerfield did when he left Adelaide and went to the Cats. Well, he's just paused for a split second, gave me a chance to say that history could be repeating itself. Anything else for us, Chris?
7: Well, the other thing I was going to say, potentially Essendon finishing on top of Hawthorn.
22: No, all right, Chris. How can you start so well and end so poorly?
23: I liked your Zach Butters to the Brownlow. You've got off to a flyer.
22: Didn't he?
23: Your mum's upset.
22: he's gone. He's run 100 metres under 10 seconds into the hamstring.
23: Well, I agree with the Zach Butters. Pit Marcus in the best and fairest and end his reign there next year as well. And I'll also go out on a limb and lock the Dogs in for a top four finish. The first one under Luke Beveridge.
22: So while we're at it then, and we're locking in red, white and blue, I'm going to lock in Aaron Norton for 70 goals.
23: 70?
22: Yep. Lock it in.
23: Is that because you're factoring in Sam Darcy being back there and taking one defender?
22: Absolutely.
23: And up heads.
22: And I'm factoring the fact that I think Luke Beveridge is just going to go all out offense here. Like our man Daniel Hoyne, he doesn't get much wrong, but from a champion data perspective, of course, the defensive profile of Brisbane was ordinary. They made a grand final by allowing 20 goals per game in September, and they still win the thing. I think Luke Beveridge is going to go, you know what? We've got butts back there. We went too defensive from our game plan this year. It didn't allow us efficiency going forward. We've got Butts to look after. We've got Butters, Rivers and Bondopelli in the middle. Let's just go all out attack. We've got Darcy coming back. We've got Aaron Norton at a really good year. We've got Waitman getting another preseason under his belt. We've got Artie Jones, who's starting to really think and understand he's a good footballer. Let's kick 20 goals a week. Let's get the other team to outscore us. Offense is the new defense, Adam, and I think we're going to see the Dogs put up some big numbers. Not the only team, by the way, but I do think they're going to have a real crack at scoring high this year, and I think Norton will be the benefactor.
23: They've been good at scoring at times. I guess the criticism of the Dogs over the last couple of years was their team defense, and they tidied it up a little bit at times this year. Only two players in season 2026 kicked over 70 goals. Mm-hmm. So you're expecting a big return from the astronaut. I do like it. I've got one just off the text here. Butters, Brownlow, Dogs, Premiership, Darcy Coleman from Rowan Smith. What? So he's up and about. El Suki for the Rising Star. The kid hasn't even been picked up yet. He's a good Newport boy. Bubba's up and about.
22: I love it. So the Dogs fans should be up and about because it has been an off-season that they desperately needed their homecoming star to come home and pair up with a great midfielder, and they did it. Pete's in Paran. Hello to you, Pete.
10: G'day, boys. Lovely to hear both. I reckon you can lock in the great man, Julian De Stoop, a.k.a. Julio, a.k.a. Julian Caesar, to be as happy as he has been regarding his Dons for 20-plus years. I think they will make finals just on pure positive energy and excitement next year's Dons. And you'll see Jules going around with... Has that product from your great sponsor, a bit of a Woody.
22: Don't record that. Jules De Stoop is a great piece of this station. But to be honest, Goons, ever since he's been here and been a big part with the boys of Gazy and Radar, the Bombers haven't had a huge amount of things for him to be happy about. So I like where Pete started there. He's a very manifestation call, but I don't think they'll play finals, but they will be better, and I hope Jules appreciates it for what it is.
23: A pickle. If they play finals, how many goals has Nate Caddy got to kick?
22: 200.
23: Realistically, he's going to...
22: 80.
23: 80 goals. So he's going to win the Coleman.
22: So they won two games this year, right? They won two games?
23: Yep.
22: And they lost their best player.
23: Yep.
22: And they lost the player in Jordan Ridley. When he plays, they're better, okay? Now, they have brought in Coleman. Caddy's going to get better. Don't get me wrong.
23: I've got Bose.
22: They got Bose as well. But, it's a long way from where they are. long way from where they are. But Caddy's got 80 goals in him in his career. That's not, it's not unrealistic to suggest at some point Nate Caddy will win a Coleman medal. It's just probably unrealistic to think it's next year, considering their midfield ball use inside 50 hasn't exactly been at the level needed to help him out.
23: So he's put up 46 for the year. And if you've, and the Bombers supporters will back me up here. If you watch most of the Essendon games, have a look at some of the delivery that he copped. I mean, some of the balls weren't in, like, even in 5 metres of his vicinity so he could actually run and jump at the ball. The amount of time, I'm surprised he didn't rip both hamstrings off the bone. The amount of ball that got kicked to his bootlaces time and time and time again. And he just kept fronting up. He doesn't even get frustrated.
22: Ever.
23: Which is what I love about him. He just turns his back, runs back to his spot, and he goes again and again and again and again. Oh, that's what's going to make him... It's going to, this hard time, this hard period of Essendon is what's going to make him as a player. Because once he starts getting delivery lace out, he's going to think, wow, how good is this? And he just keeps working and working and working. And I hope he does win at Coleman one day. Because that's an amazing scene. So Aaron Norton's going to win it next year. And then Nate Caddy...
22: No, I didn't say he'll win the Coleman. He'll just kick 70. Plenty more next.
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22: 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A double pass to the Melbourne Cup Carnival up for grabs. 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VRC.com.au to jump on. Like this off the text from the cat. The cat from Sandhurst. A Marty will be the Coleman medalist. Lockie Whitfield will win the Norm Smith.
23: Oh boy, that's juicy. Blues, that's the kind of stuff we like to see and hear in October.
22: You want one?
23: Yeah, far away.
22: Joe Fonte will be all Australian.
23: Fontempelli.
22: Fontempelli will be all Australian.
23: I enjoy watching him. He was in most of my SGMs throughout the year.
22: And I bet you he never let you down.
23: Never let me down. There was a couple of times I thought Lady wasn't going to get there, and then lo and behold, Fontempelli just comes out and ripped a couple of handballs or a kick in late. So, yeah, he was good. He's good for 15 to 20 a game. Mm-hmm. There's no doubt about that. And he's got some poise as well.
22: He does. He's the type of player. And I think the more I think about the Giants, Adam, the more I'm a little bullish on them being better than I think, definitely I thought they would be. I know that Green's gone and Whitfield's gone and Hogan's gone. They've lost players, but I reckon they've just thought, stuff it. It's time for these young guns to stand up and deliver. Not just the Joe Fontes of the world, but, you know, Cadman, Grzeski. Yeah, you look at some of these players, Sam Taylor, who I think is equal to Harris Andrew in the league. Like, it's time for a new breed of the Giants. They always do it well, and I think they're going to be really good next year, and I'm locking in Joe Fonte, an all-Australian blazer. This time next year.
23: Are you worried about the loss of, you know, a Coleman medalist, club captain, 45 goals going out?
22: I'm worried about Green. I'm worried about Toby Green not being there because I think he can go to Geelong and be really good. And I think they're on the record of saying that Toby Green was the one we really wanted to keep, and it didn't work out that way. But if the rest of the crew, they're okay with losing Hogan and they're okay with losing Stringer, and they're clearly okay with losing Whitfield, I'm going to back a very well-run football club in to be making the right decision.
23: I'm not sure where the job. They're a hard-to-read club.
22: They are. It's,
23: I mean, they've got some talent still. They seem to get pillaged every year when it comes to the trade period, and they find a way to keep being you know, competitive. But they've underperformed, haven't they? So it's a big year for the Giants with a different looking leadership group, a younger a bit more, you know, exuberance, as you said, a bit of a younger squad. Maybe they do play with a bit more of that.
22: You can't kick 14 goals in the quarter against a team that won the flag and then lose to the Wooden Spooners when it matters, knowing that ended their September dreams. Like, it just can't. So how it doesn't happen.
23: How are they inconsistent? Why are they?
22: I don't know. Maybe it is the some of that inexperience they've got. Maybe they.
23: It's not going to help him next year.
22: I don't know. I'm only sort of just spitballing here because it is frustrating. It's frustrating us, Adam, who have no connection to the club. Imagine what it would be inside the four walls.
23: And so you think that so they finished 12th mm-hmm. this year, which is not the spot to finish.
22: No, it's not.
23: You want to finish lower than that so you get into the bottom rung and you get a better draw next year. So they're in that middle section of the ladder, so 7th to 12th. So, I mean, they don't go past Fremantle next year.
22: No.
23: They don't go past Sydney. They don't go past Brisbane. They don't go past Hawthorn. They don't go past Geelong. They probably don't go past the Dogs. They probably don't go past the Crows. Yeah. They probably don't go past the Cats. You think they're going to finish higher than the Adelaide Crows next year?
22: Well, the Adelaide Crows is a really interesting scenario.
23: And then there's Carlton as well. Like, I just don't see how the Giants can leap any of those teams next year, given what has gone out and the lack of what has come in.
22: Tom Green comes back in. You're not as reliant on Oliver. Callaghan and Green's a really good place to start. Lockie Ash is a star. Sam Taylor, I'm touching wood if he does. I guarantee he doesn't play the State of Origin game.
23: Is it the State of Origin game?
22: Yeah, and then away we go when it comes to hopefully staying on the park. They've always had injuries. Like, they've been in the premiership conversation since 2016, over a decade, and they've always had untimely injuries, right? But they played in the grand final. They're in prelims. I think they left the premiership. I reckon they left one on the mantelpiece, Adam. They had the Pies in a really good game at the MCG in a prelim, and they had Brisbane beat. Like, they had both Sydney and Brisbane beat in 24, and they got no one to blame but themselves there. But I still think they can find a way to be.
23: Well, it's a massive year for Aaron Cadman.
22: Shoot. Well, he's their guy now.
23: He is the main man. And he's got, we talk about Norton kicking 70. It's probably going to have to be a 70 goal season for Cadman if they are going to leapfrog some of those other teams. No Jake, no Jesse.
22: Mm-hmm.
23: You're the man, Aaron. You're the Cadman.
22: Damien. So Damien in Strathmore. Damien, hello to you.
4: G'day, guys. How we doing?
22: Good, buddy.
4: Yeah, I want to lock it in that for the first time since 2022, the Richmond leading goal kicker will kick over 34 goals for the season.
22: Okay. Have you got a name?
4: Yeah, I'm going to throw in the legend from Bacchus Marsh, Sam Lawler.
23: Lawler is going to be their leading goal
22: kicker. I like this.
4: He'll kick over 40 and 50.
23: Geelong Grammar's finest. I think that if they're going to improve, Lawler has got to spend more time in the midfield, doesn't he? I mean, isn't he going to be a midfielder?
4: No, he's going to be more forward than midfield. Josh Smiley will finally get on. Smiley will finally get on the field.
23: Let's hope so.
4: But he'll show everyone just how good he really is. And I reckon Big Sammy will kick between 40 and 50.
22: I love this for a start. That's great. Adam.
23: Who's going to be around him in the forward line? Who are the focal points? Is Armstrong going to get a regular game?
4: He should be fit by then. Jonty Fall, Big Tom Sims. Michael Hillaflower will knock about six of the opposition out with a few rugby tackles. And Seth Campbell will do a good job.
23: Yeah, so like it. Yeah, Super Seth. He's got some talent, Seth. He's got some X factor. McKelty's going to have to get a lift to the game. Or has he got his license back?
4: I'll have it back by then.
23: Okay.
22: You always go down a path. You are a muppet.
23: I know. Bozzi's let her play night games.
22: I don't agree. I don't agree that Sam Lawler will be their leading goal kicker for next year. But what I will say is, I think he's ready to go to a whole new level. Out of all the disappointment and frustration we've seen with these kids not being able to consistently get on the park and not get an answer on some of these high draft picks. We have the answer on Sam Lawler. He is going to be a star. He's doing enough when he's out on the park. So I think he will have a huge year. And I do agree with you, though, Adam. I think he'll probably spend a little more time in the midfield. And as you know, Adam, only the greats come from Bacchus Marsh. And a big shout to the beautiful 3340. Fred's in Caulfield. Hello to you, Fred.
5: G'day, boys. I know Coons is a big fan, but my lock is Ross Lyon is in his last year. Next year, I don't think he'll make it through the whole year, but regardless, it's his last season. Their club just nowhere, going nowhere. They could lose Naz as well. I think they're in huge trouble. Lock it in. Ross Lyon has coached his last, we'll coach his last year in
22: ASL
5: next year.
22: So just on that, Fred, just on that, you are predicting, obviously, that St Kilda are most certainly not flirting with September action next year. If you think he might be gone mid-season?
5: Possibly. Like, if it's looking that way, then yeah. But I think maybe they'll sneak in like what they did this year again, maybe 11th. And 11th, 12th, and he'll be gone. They just don't think they're going anywhere.
22: That would be very, very bad. I'm not even talking about Ross Lyon, Adam, but if they're 11th or 12th next year, and I'll put it on the agenda.
23: What do they have to do for Ross to get another couple of years out of this list? They have to probably win a final, don't they?
22: He put it on the agenda at the best and fairest, top six. He put it on the agenda. It was part of his speech. I'm paraphrasing, but he spoke about top six, and that's what they should be going for. I actually don't mind the list build. I think they've got kids. We've spoken about this a million times. You've got some kids who had good years. Naz are clearly that conversation starting. Hey, Jack Sinclair's had a contract at the end of next year as well, so that's one you got to keep an eye on when it goes to what his future looks like, because he may start to look for some success elsewhere if they don't have a good year. But this is all on Max King. This is all, and I mean, it's on his body. He's probably doing everything to get right. But if Max King isn't there and they've committed all that money, not an argument, it's done, all the money inside 50 to the big man and he can't play, I just can't see them mounting a serious run at anything.
23: Yeah.
22: And that's the issue.
23: The forward line that has been the issue over the last couple of years. I mean, they've got some good improvement out of some of the kids. I mean, Garcia's gone to a new level. Boxwell's played some pretty good footy. Liam Ryan coming in and was a revelation, like, his forward pressure and some of the goals that he kicked were brilliant. Trevaglia and Toru are the two that they need to come on and develop quickly. Now, I mean, Alex Toru's name was floated in this trade period as potentially leaving, so that's not a great sign. Doesn't fill me with confidence leading into...
22: I think that might have been interestingly managed by his management crew, to be fair.
23: Oh, that's good.
22: That's not great, but I'm simply saying it was... It was confusing.
23: But it is a forward line. I mean, Owens and Sharman are fighting out of their weight division. We talk about it all the time. They need some support down there. They do a good job, but they're not the big power forwards that are going to win your games regularly and going to win your big finals. So come on, Max, get out there and do what your brother does and stand.

0: had a really good year. Max Hall is going in the right direction. Naz, as we know, likewise. Garcia, most certainly. Bradley Hill, who's older than you, Adam, he had a great second half of the year. So he's closer. He's closer to the end, though. Owens are still a kid. Sinclair's a star and didn't play probably the last five or six games. Darcy Wilson, footballer today, really suits him, and he was ninth, and Rowan Marshall isn't there. So it's a sprinkle of that top 10, but there are kids in there who are going to go to a new level and hopefully can continue to improve.
1: Yep, spot on. Is Max Hall is another big one. Is he Tasmanian radar?
0: I believe so. I bet
1: on Tassie's radar. So the potentially Naz, Sinclair and Max Hall next year are going to be big topics of discussion if they're all linked to other clubs.
0: Mm.
1: And it depends on how to go. I mean, if they finish 10th or if they finish 11th, then Ross is probably gone. But they might lose Naz and maybe one other star. So let's pray that the Saints have a good year next year, eh?
0: I think the thing is as well, like Ross Lyon has put it, when Naz re-signed that two-year deal, Ross again put it on the agenda. It's up to us as a football club to prove that the best place for him going forward is St Kilda. Now, I 12 months into that contract, don't sit here and suggest there's anything that would suggest that Naz is most certainly not liking St Kilda and thinking they're going in the direction that he would like, but they're going to, oh God, every club's going to come for him. Like every club next year, because of Tasmania, there's all these big names out of contract. And as one signs at a club, that just means there's more leverage for the next player and there's more money elsewhere. So the longer you wait, the more opportunities you have to get paid. And I'm not saying that will be Naz or won't be Naz, but yeah, if we get to round 18 or round 19 again next year, Adam, like we did last year or in 2025, and Naz still hasn't signed on the dotted line, there'll be a lot of nervous St Kilda fans, a lot.
1: Are the Saints going to have to pay him another $2 million contract?
0: I don't think they can.
1: But other clubs are going to come for money around that. What do they do?
0: I don't know. Like the salary, like, yeah, it'll be. I don't know the answer to that. They clearly spent a lot of money last year, but they're smart. They know what they're doing. But it will be interesting if that price gets absolutely pushed. And because Adelaide had a crack at Zach Bailey and didn't get him, so they've got money. They've got money, right? Mm. Obviously, Port Adelaide have money because they love Butters, and they already had the money.
1: Because they're going to give Butters $5 million 1 year.
0: Richmond have money. Geelong have some money. But they had a crack at Zach Butters. If you've been into a high-priced free agent in recent times and you didn't land him, you probably got... Now, Geelong doesn't necessarily pay a huge amount above market value, and that's they back in their culture and the belief that the best place for you to play your footy is at Sleepy Hollow, and that has worked. Mm. I would say that they're probably on the outer when it comes to Naz, but I most certainly think they'll take a bit of a swing, as every club should.
1: Yeah, they should, and it's going to have to be a hefty price tag. I just wonder whether, you know, the Saints, you just can't lose a player like Wanganeen Miller. I mean, he's just so versatile, and everyone loves watching him play. He turns a kick in into a 120-metre play.
0: Yeah.
1: He does it regularly. So he can play full forward, he can run off half-back, he can play on a wing, he can play inside. He's pretty much the most versatile player.
0: But he goes forward as well, Adam. That's another thing. He has the ability to hit the scoreboard to break that tag.
1: Yeah, and that's why he's so hard to tag, because he can go in and he's got the license to do whatever he pleases. Did he play to his price tag this year?
0: We've never had a $2 million player before, so it's hard to work out. I think that his year last year was marginally better, but I also think the expectations on what we expected, not necessarily on the price tag, but what he was able to do last year probably raises what we expect from him week in, week out. But like, if you watch that North Melbourne game, like that North Melbourne game was poised 50-50, and then he ripped the joint apart and ends up with 45 and 4-odd goals. We'll talk more Naz on the other side of this. We're going to get to Paul as well. Get your locks in. I need three more from you, Adam. All thanks to Kia. That's next.
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17: Adam Cooney, Cam Luke, and now all thanks to a big weekend this weekend, the SN Victoria Cup, Saturday night, October 17. Bronte Nieuwenberg from HRV.
18: Well, guys, it is the biggest race night of the year. The Victoria Cup is this Saturday night at Melton. There's five Group 1s. We have the Pacing and Trotters Oaks. We have the Pacing Derby and, of course, the Aldebaran Park Bill Collins Sprint, which arguably is one of the best trot races I have seen in quite some time. Let's have a look at some of our best bets on the card. In one of the races that aren't a Group 1, race 1, number 6, Hitch to His Star. I think that's a nice way to set up the night. This horse is very progressive. He's been racing super. Barrier 6 is tricky, but he always seems to be able to overcome any barrier. He's very versatile, and I think it's a good way just to get in the winner's books early. Race 4, number 1, this is the Derby. I'm really confident here with Brooklyn Dan. He won from Barrier 1 last start. I think he's going to adopt similar tactics on the fence. He's likely to be taking a trail on a nice horse. He'll have the best run, and he had a really cozy trip in the heat. Going into a final, backing up in the long distance trip, I like that he has had a good preparation into this race. So that's race 4, number 1, Brooklyn Dan. And my best of the night is an Italian trotter called Gandhi Male. He came from Italy maybe about a year ago. He's been in the care of Anton Galino. He's had a few starts at Menangle, and everything he's done has impressed me. He's fast, he's tough, and he has a will to win. And I know he has Barrier 7 in the Bill Collins, but I'm so excited to see this horse out on track, because I will be there out on track alongside Ryan Phelan, Tim O'Connor, and Dan Malecki. We are hosting the coverage together on Sky One, Sky Active, and of course, Trots Vision. So make sure you catch all the action. And we need to thank our incredible sponsors, SEN, guys. It's great to have SEN on board for the Victoria Carve. What a great combination there. I hope to see some of you guys out on track, and back to you.
17: Absolutely. Bronte, thank you. We are very privileged and honoured to be a part of it. The SEN Victoria Cup, of course. The Inter-Dominion champion, Captain's Mistress, begins her $1 million pursuit in the SEN Victoria Cup on Saturday night. Not just the Victorian Cup, all thanks to SEN, but the whole card is great. Adam, quickly, Tyre Power Sport update. Bit of news getting around, all thanks to Tyre Power. Toyo Tyres, you buy three, you get one free. Here we go. Fremantle assistant Jade Rawlings has stepped into the forward line coaching vacancy. Jamie Graham, who did a great job with those forwards this year after he has left. Speaking Fremantle, Nathan Broad has officially joined Fremantle's coaching group. He will be the development coach for the back line. And Zach Williams, speaking a little closer to home for you, he met with Essendon today at the Hangar. Bombers are exploring a move under the new additional, as we know, the Cat B rookie spot. The 32-year-old was delisted by Carlton. That's all thanks to Tyre Power. And the great race sale now on with 25% off selected Kumho tyres. I'm not ruling Nathan Broad out playing, Adam. I refuse to do it.
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17: Playing coach.
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19: it.
17: Playing coach. You know, the old school Barassi, or the new school. All thanks to Kia, Adam Cooney, Cam Luke. This is a sports day. A lot to get into. Double pass to the Melbourne Cup Carnival. We didn't get to your Paul in Mill Park, unfortunately, but we're going to give you a prize because you hung on and you're a hero. We thank you for it. Thanks to thevrc.com.au.
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31: Your four-day forecast for Gippsland and the Valley is partly cloudy the rest of tonight. Winds easterly to 30 kilometres an hour, with overnight temperatures falling to between 1 and 9. We have a strong wind warning for the central and east Gippsland coasts tomorrow, and it will be mostly sunny. Winds to 25 kilometres an hour, becoming light later on, a top of 21. Saturday, foggy in the morning, but a mostly sunny day and a top of 24. And Sunday, partly cloudy, winds to 20 k's and a top of 26. Right now, it's 16 degrees.
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17: It most certainly is. 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A lot to get into. You can get involved. 1300 736 736 on the View Jobs open line as we take a big deep breath after the trade period officially ended around this time last. No, we're still working through some locks, though, Adam. A few coming through the text, though. Give me another lock you've got for 2027.
35: Nick Blakey ends the year a top three half-back flanker.
17: Well, hang on a second. Hang on a second. Is he already a top three half-backer?
35: No.
17: He's not?
35: He's not.
17: Who have you got as your top three half-backers?
35: Well, I've got Nass, I think, firmly planted at number one. Mm-hmm. I know he moves around a bit, but essentially he's a half-back flanker.
17: Okay.
35: I'd have... although it didn't have a great season, I'd have Tom Stewart ahead of Nick Blakey.
17: Mm.
35: I would have Josh Dacos ahead.
17: Ooh.
35: And possibly on, I reckon they're tough to split Blakey and Lockie Ash.
17: Okay.
35: in the 4 or 5. Okay. So
17: I love Lockie Ash.
35: I reckon he elevates him, maybe elevates himself a couple of positions, and because he'll get so much ball coming off half back. I know that Caleb Daniel had a really good year, good distributor, and McKercher likes to zip his way through there as well. But all channels coming out of defence go through the Lizard.
17: I think this is so good for North Melbourne. It's the obvious one where they've swung and missed at some of the big stars and they haven't got them. And that's part of being a team in a development stage. Unfortunately, it's lasted more than a decade in the eyes of their own fans. So I understand the frustration there, but they swung at Dusty. They swung at Josh Kelly. They swung at Andrew Gaff. They've swung at these players and missed. Now, I know. Well, they had Horne Francis for a little bit too, and they lost him after 1 year. So there's been a lot of frustration. But I also understand he's come to the club in a different avenue with some disgruntlement when it comes to his former club. But I'll tell you what, Adam, it is such a big get. And you mentioned two players. So Caleb Daniel, he's an exceptional kick, but he's not a penetrating kick, and he most certainly isn't a fast runner. But he's able to use now his creativity without being relied on. So Blakey does it in a different way. Caleb Daniel can use his skill set without being asked to bite off a 55-metre kick that changes the play in the direction of the ball. And then McKercher can probably push up a little bit. One, if he stays back, then he takes a lot of the heat, or Blakey and that share the heat with defensive the players who will be on them. Or two, he'll just push up to the wing and be a little more dangerous a bit further up the ground. So I think it's one of the biggest gets in the off-season, and it's by far the biggest get in probably 15 years for North Melbourne, maybe even longer.
35: Well, remember, you know, not too many years ago, the Brisbane Lions couldn't hold on to any of their players. They kept losing, and they're going, and Redden and these sorts of guys, Yo, back to West Coast, and they couldn't attract a player. And then Lachie Neale said, I'll come up there.
17: Mm-hmm.
35: And it shifted the whole culture of the place. Now, that could be a similar move for North Melbourne and Blakey. Let's hope for North fans that's the turning point where now, over the next 2 or 3 years, they start to build new coach, an innovator, connector of people. Incremental improvements again over the next couple of years, and then they could, lo and behold, they become a destination club.
17: I legitimately think they should win a final, Adam. And this is not I hope they get a little bit better. This is their time. This is their time. Harry Sheezel, Luke Davies, Uniacke, they both should be premier mids in the game. Finn O'Sullivan's getting better. McKercher, we touched on. Wardlaw, likewise. Blakey's back there. Now, there's still possibly a deficiency or two and in a back six, and I think that probably stops their chances of going to. Like, that's why they so desperately wanted Nick Murray, which I understand why Adelaide didn't do it, but I thought the offer in the end was overs, and I thought they would have relented. But there's so much inside 50 as well. Zerha got a bucket load of improvement. Curtis, Trenbarth, they've got a really good ruckman. And their captain, who has been an All-Australian, didn't have a good year in Nick Larkey. So he's got a lot of improvement as well. It is a team that has a lot of untapped potential, I think, where they could improve into the new year.
35: Yeah, I mean, I think they're probably just one key defender short. Common does a really good job. And maybe, you know, that second key forward, Trenbarth was okay down there at times. Sort of showed what sort of player he's going to be in the next few years. But, yeah, Larkey needs a big year. And I guess that second key forward and second key defender, if they can improve in those areas of the ground, you'd think with the natural progression of, you know, some of these younger players having another 12 months in them, Finn O'Sullivan might be the best of the lot in 5 years' time. So plenty of upside there. So it looks like North Melbourne have turned the corner. I do agree. I think they should be fighting it out for a wild card spot with the likes of St Kilda, Gold Coast.
17: Finishes higher, St Kilda or North Melbourne?
35: Oh, you'd think North Melbourne. You would hope North Melbourne. I think North Melbourne have got more talent on their list. It's just about getting it all together. Both teams have holes. They're not fully stacked yet. But you would think and hope that North Melbourne are at that stage now that they can leapfrog a couple and get higher up the ladder.
17: Jimmy in Hervey Bay says, my lock, North will finish higher than the Pies.
35: Ooh.
17: Who I thought had a pretty good off-season.
35: Yeah, not an outrageous statement.
17: Lock it in. Zach Merritt win the Brownlow, says Sharon.
35: No chance, Shazza.
17: Lock in a Cats-Hawks grand final.
35: Cats, Hawks, yeah, well, that's not out of the realms of possibility either. I mean, Brisbane are going to be good again, but surely they just can't keep going. And surely they've got to have a lull. I mean, it's been four grand finals in a row three premierships. Mm-hmm. Surely they have a premiership hangover this year.
17: Yeah, well,
35: Party hard. I think Draper might be the one to cause the downfall of this Brisbane Lions dynasty because he's partying harder than anyone else. He might not get back.
17: That is true, but we thought they had the premiership hangover. We thought we did. We were living it in round 11, 12 and 13. We thought this is it. So yeah. What you speak of is 100% understandable and realistic, but they have them in season. Hell, Adam, they even had it in a game in September. Sydney belted them and should have beat them by 15 goals. And then 3 weeks later, they're winning a flag. Like,
35: they had 14 kicked on them in a quarter.
17: In a quarter against a team that didn't even make the 10.
35: It's outrageous.
17: Lock it in. Toby Green for All Australian says as.
35: Their back-to-back year, Brisbane, they had a lull as well. We didn't think that they were going to get there that year, did we? Started slowly.
17: Just low. I'll give you a lock, Adam. And I love what Brisbane have done. It was reported yesterday that they're canvassing around 12 different coaches. They're going through the process. I think, you know, with Essendon, even though they ended up getting their man, there was a feeling around it that there was going to be an Essendon-related guy, and it sort of shunned a few of those possibles. This hasn't happened with Brisbane, and it opens up the field and everyone can have a conversation. If you've got the runs on the board like an Adam Simpson or you're a young developing coach like a, I guess, like a Troy Chaplin, you can have an opportunity to get into the process. And I think they've done it right. But when it's all said and done, I'll lock it in. Cam Bruce will be the next coach of Brisbane. I've had this feeling the entire way through that Cam Bruce would be the successor. Now, I didn't think it would be now, to be honest. I thought it would be a year or two down the track. But I just find it interesting, Adam. I get there's the family situation with Cam Bruce. I believe his kids are like finishing high school or just about to finish high school. He didn't want to... But the fact that he never, ever, ever was pushed up, which I find nuts, to have a opportunity to win another head coaching vacancy, I just find that to be a little mystifying from where I sit. He's held in the highest regard. He's won the assistant coaches award a couple of times. I think Brisbane have done this perfectly, but I lock it in. I think Cam Bruce will be the next coach.
35: You think they had the succession plan in place over the last couple of years and felt like, you know, the handshake agreement?
17: I don't
35: try to take over.
17: Well, you think about it, Adam. You think about all the assistant coaches who all do great jobs, and every time there's a coaching vacancy, they're all pushed and pushed and pushed, and they get the... Cam Bruce is never that guy.
35: Yeah.
17: And he's never been in those conversations. He's never been doing interviews. He's declined to be a part of the process. Now, every time I asked... I was told in the family thing, absolutely, when you've got kids at a certain age, you don't want to uproot them and bring them to Melbourne. I understand all of that. But this is the architect of the way they play their best footy, Brisbane. He's a big part of what Chris Fagan and Danny Daly have done. And I just find it nuts. They're the best assistant coach in the game. Never really was heavily considered for another head coaching vacancy in the last couple of years. I find that a little intriguing.
35: Well, the man that he was probably fighting for that spot was sitting next to him for the last 8 years anyway, and Danny Daly. So it seems to be the best two candidates for the job have been in the four walls for the last few years. So they'll go through the process. But, yeah, you'd be loath to change a winning formula. I mean, Chris Fagan's done an amazing job, but Danny Daly has sat next to him for so many years, and Cam Bruce knows how to make these players tick and knows how to run this club as well. So with Danny Daly there working with Cam Bruce, you'd think it'd be a pretty smooth transition into what could be another premiership run next year.
17: And I understand the pressure that is associated with being a head coach. Being a coach of any professional sport around the world, there's a lot of pressure. And I understand that when your team's won three flags in a row and you're stepping into that role, whoever it might be, is obviously a little, you know, fraught with danger, because if you don't have a great year, then, you didn't have a great year. Look at the list you got. And if you do win it, you might not get the kudos. I would much prefer to be having Brisbane than North Melbourne, Carlton or Essendon. As much as you can sell me the positives on Carlton and Essendon and North Melbourne, I'd rather have Brisbane's list and the pressure that's associated with it going into 27 as a new head coach.
35: Yeah, well, I mean, look what happened with Chris Scott. He came in and took over, inherited Bomber Thompson's Geelong, and they were cherry ripe, primed, ready to win another flag. And he sat back, and we all thought, well, I could have coached that club to a premiership. And he's turned out to be one of the great coaches of the modern game and one of the great operators of a football club. And we didn't give him much kudos for that first flag, but gee, what he's done since, he's certainly earned the football world's respect.
17: I want to point this out, Adam. I have been fighting for Chris Scott to get more credit for 16 years now. They got embarrassed in a prelim, and the best player in the game. And in some eyes, and four of mine, the best player of this generation left. Mm. So they got belted by Collingwood, and Gary Ablett Jr. left the club. And he won him a premiership, and yet people still want to push a little bit against it. Now, Sharon, I'm going to give you a double pass. If you're listening, hopefully you are. I'm going to give you a double pass to the Melbourne Cup Carnival as well. October 31st to November 7. Tickets are $50. You can jump on vrc.com.au. I'm going to give it to you because Adam just absolutely just shot down your Zach Merritt winning the Brownlow suggestion. Oh. I don't think it's as ridiculous. I wouldn't lock it in. I don't think it's as ridiculous as Adam is suggesting. Hey, Paul's in Mill Park. Paul, hello to you.
5: Yeah, g'day, guys. I'm ringing about Kitty Coleman, mm-hmm. although can I just preface that by saying I think St Kilda supporters should be a little bit happy. Sam Marshall's a premiership player,
17: yeah.
5: and he's just been unlucky, you know. I mean, we've got such a quality team up there. So St team should get a little bit excited about Sam.
17: That's a good call.
5: Earlier, you were talking about Kitty not having a premiership medal. Mm-hmm. And it just got me thinking. I've got a little trivia question for you. In the four grand finals that Brisbane played in 2001, 2, 3 and 4, do you know who the only player is that didn't get a premiership medal? I can give you a clue if you want one.
17: Give us a clue.
5: Okay, so the clue is that the bloke that didn't get the premiership medal finished his career at Carlton.
17: Carlton.
6: Mm. Your own ear, camera.
5: So obviously he only played in the last grand final, the losing one.
17: So he played in 04, did he?
5: Played in 04 in a losing grand final. Yep. Didn't play in the other three. But he's the only bloke of those four Brisbane Lions teams that didn't get a medal.
17: The only player on the list in those years, only one of them.
5: The only player who played in one of those grand finals.
17: Gotcha. Put us out of our misery, Paul. Who is it?
5: Dylan McLaren.
6: Oh, Dill.
5: Ruckman who went to Carlton, young bloke.
17: Yeah, okay. I mean, I remember the name. I don't know a huge amount about him, Paul. How did he go with the Blues? Because they were in a bit of a tough time in those next couple of years as well.
6: Obviously not great because I haven't heard of him.
17: You've got to play against him, Adam. Show some respect to the ruckman you're at the feet of.
5: Yeah, well, you've got to remember too, Adam, that after the 04 premiership, there was a mass exodus. So, you know, Dylan for a while was playing in a pretty lowly team in the Lions and then went over to Carlton to another lowly team. But, yeah, always spare a thought for Dylan McLaren, as I will for Kitty Coleman.
17: I was actually going through some stuff in 2005, Paul, just the other day. Brisbane actually had a pretty good first sort of 16 or 17 rounds. They were fifth or sixth on the ladder. They just ran out of puff. Injuries started to mount up, and in the end they probably just, you know, when you've played in four straight grand finals, it can be a little bit of a grind. But their first half of 2005, most, or even a little bit more, most certainly better than what we remember it.
5: Yeah, look, I mean, you had the genesis of such a great season, the likes of, you know, Power and you know, Brownie and all of those guys. I mean, Brownie hung around for a while, but certainly that midfield, that star midfield was on the way out.
17: Yeah, mate, I was looking at McLaren. He played 19 games in 04. He played 17 games in 05, and then he went to Carlton in 06 and played 13. So there you go. Nice little trivia question. Paul, we appreciate you hanging on, mate, and thanks for the call.
6: You're welcome. Have a good day, Cam.
17: Beautifully done. Lock something else in, Adam. Give me another lock. Lock it in.
6: I'm running out of locks here. I'm going to lock in. Well, we spoke about North and Blakey. I was going to lock North into a wild card weekend, but that's probably. How about we'll go Gold Coast.
17: Mm-hmm.
6: Let's lock the Suns in for a top six finish.
17: Okay, go on.
6: Come on, Pendles, you can do it.
17: We're going to talk about Gold Coast later in the hour because you're anti-Gold Coast sport.
6: Yeah, should we go ultra-optimistic and think that they can do it? But no, maybe we'll touch on it a little bit later. Have you got another lock for me?
17: I'll lock in the we see Wharfie time in the first month of 2027.
6: Surely we never see Wharfie time.
17: So this is what Fremantle need to do. So the reason that Wharfie time... Now, I don't blame Wharfie time, okay? I don't blame Wharfie time. But they murkied up the waters, Adam, as to when play Wharfie time, okay? So they went in a situation where it used to be in the... It's been around for 3 years. And it used to be when they needed to fire up the crowd. Okay, so that's what it used to be. Now, I'm not saying it worked all the time, but it definitely worked this year against Hawthorn. They played it the only time in the home and away season. They played it. Joint went nuts. They run over the Hawks, and they win that game. And then we get to the end of the year, and we as fans and in the media, we're like, oh, we need Wharfie time as a celebration. So the Dockers actually changed what Wharfie time was about. They need to go back to Wharfie time is. If they're down by four goals in the second quarter, play it then. Not in the 29th minute of the fourth quarter after you slam one into the third row.
6: But hasn't the significance of the timing backfired so significantly that it just means Wharfie time signifies heartbreak now?
17: I mean, they can't, it probably does a little bit.
6: Like the Crows being forced to listen to the Richmond themes,
17: but hang on. That was in a camp.
6: Once you hear
17: where
6: the
17: players were subjected to some pretty horrendous things. So I'm not going to compare the Wharfie time into what happened in Adelaide post game, post season. But
6: different scenarios, but same PTSD.
17: Well, if you're a player, Adam, if you're a Fremantle player, do you think Wharfie time being played would have any effect on the way you play your footy, be it round one or the qualifying final or again on grand final day?
6: If I was a Fremantle player and I'd just been through that run and gone through and lived through that 4 minutes post Wharfie time, I would never, ever, ever want to hear the bell rung again. Time to bed. I would dig a big giant hole and put Wharfie time in it and cover it with dirt and never put it on the screen again.
17: So on that then, Adam, because it was never for the players, right? It was never for the players, it was for the fans. But do you think Fremantle, do you think Fremantle, based on what you just said, do you think Fremantle should put this in the hands of the players to decide if it actually does make a return?
6: What, so Pat Voss gets to press the button?
17: No. They get together in the preseason. And they say, hey, look, Wharfie time is clearly a conversation. Is it something that you players, the 23 who were out there when it got played at the MCG, is it something that you players would prefer we don't do again?
6: Yeah.
17: Okay.
6: I think they should ask the question. Yeah. And I think players, they should respond by saying, Wharfie time, we were embarrassed after Wharfie time.
17: Okay.
6: So why would we want to relive that again? Well, The meaning of Wharfie time has completely flipped now. Wharfie time is Ashcroft time.
17: Yeah, well, not in the eyes of some Norm Smith Medal voters.
6: Well, this is true. Logan Morris time.
17: Oh, jeez, I'll tell you what, didn't he stand up? You got any more locks for me? 1-300-736-736. I can tell you that Stephen Canberra said, lock the top four, but no particular order. Pies, Hawks, Dockers, Cats.
6: Hawks, Dockers, Cats.
17: Yes.
6: All right, I'm going to lock in the Pies finish outside the six.
17: The six. So identical to this year?
6: Yeah. I mean, Lachie Neale comes in and will play a role, but is he going to be better than he was this year? No. I don't think. Oscar Steen, I like. I'm not sold on the talent of kids coming through.
17: Swaddling was good.
6: Swaddling, good.
17: Small. Yeah, small.
6: Swaddling has the potential to be the best of them, but who's the A grader? Who's this? Who's the needle mover? Who's the star that's coming out of this pack of kids? Ed Allen's a...
17: Well, hang on.
6: They've got Hayes and they've got a few others who are reasonable players, but you got to... Like, their top end... I don't think they have the top end talent to...
17: What defines a kid?
6: Under 23.
17: Okay, so Nick Dirkos just turns 24 in January. So, I mean, I'm not disagreeing with you entirely because a lot of these high draft picks haven't had a huge amount of them, but the kids they have played aren't quite superstars.
6: Mm.
17: But Nick Dirkos is the best player in the game and he'll be 24 round one next year. So I think this conversation needs to be tempered just a little bit because Nick Dirkos is so young.
6: Yeah, I think that's fair, but the whole squad is going to be the difference, not Nick Dacos. We've showed that this year.
17: Yeah.
6: So I mean, how do they improve? Like, how do they get better?
17: Who makes them better
6: next year?
17: Do you think Neil, Hogan, Darcy Moore, Hopefully his hamstring's okay. Do you think those three players alone are enough based on what we've seen this year? Now, of course, Pendlebury now a son and Sidebottom now retired. Do you think those three, if they play, and there's some ifs there, both on Hogan and Moore, but if they play 20 games between each, between the three of them, do you think that's enough to give them an opportunity?
6: It'll give them an opportunity to win a final.
17: Okay.
6: I don't think it gets them to top four territory. Mm. And I don't think it gets them to be dangerous enough to do any damage in September. But it'll help.
17: I will lock in. I will lock in Richmond will win the wooden spoon.
6: I had that down for a while.
17: And I mean... And
6: that was my last lock, but I didn't want to go negative. I didn't want to finish on
17: it. I want to preface this by saying I don't think it's an overly bad thing, but I think it'll be bad. It'll be bad if we don't see the kids. This injury situation just totally... I think it's going to actually lead to the undoing of Adam Uze, and I don't think it's his fault at one little bit. But the when you cut the Band-Aid as deep as they have... I think holding on to Jaden Short is such an important piece for Richmond, albeit they probably were okay to let him go. They've got 2-5 in the draft. They've done a great job there dealing with Port Adelaide. But I just don't – we need to see the kids. And by seeing the kids, we'll see inconsistencies. And I think they will win the least amount of games. If they win the least amount of games and the kids still can't get on a park consistently, we don't see Josh Smiley. We don't see these kids go out there – this is going to be a really long, long build, and I was all for what they did, but I do think from a win-loss perspective, they will be the worst team in 27.
6: Yeah, I think so. Yeah, you just need to get them out on the park for a full season. We need to see Smiley. We need to see more of Lawler. We need to see more of Houghton. These guys, once they get 60 games, 70 games into it, that's when they're going to start to make a difference. So can Adam Uze hold on that long? I hope so. This is a long build. And I think that the club understand that. Will the fans understand that? Who knows? I think they finished bottom as well.
17: Someone's locked in a best and fairest dead heat between Zach Butters and Marcus Bontempelli and a Bulldog flag. Wouldn't that be huge? Oh,
6: that'd be just a cherry on top, wouldn't it?
17: It might have been our man Ollie at the back who's got a light. He just told me he's got a cardboard cut out of Marcus Bontempelli in his window. Now he's 30 and engaged for people wondering at home, by the way. Hey, it's the good oil for Cobram Estate. 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Plenty more next.
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17: 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Hey, Adam, we see Jack Viney and Trent Rivers both end up at the West Coast Eagles. And it got me thinking. So Jack Viney, I have no doubt West Coast have gone and got him and said, hey, clearly you'll play football. And we're trying to find that right balance of veterans compared to the young sort of exuberance we've got. But it's what you do off-field. Melbourne talk about him to no end about how great he's been off-field and his professionalism and what standard he has set through the entirety of his career, which has probably led him to be the West Coast Eagles. And not to single out Harley Reid, but there is no doubt to be like, hey, Harley, Todd's going to take you under his wing. Did you have someone of the Dogs? Like, when you get there, how desperate is a player to try and be shown the professionalism ropes, like I think Jack Viney is going to do with the Eagles?
6: Well, it's really important. I think now players come into the system and, you know, 90% of them have been through the elite junior program, so they're ready to go. So they know diet, nutrition, they know how to train, but they probably don't understand how to live every day like an elite athlete until you see someone doing it day in, day out. And Jack Viney seems to be that player. I mean, it took me 4-5 years to get myself to a level of professionalism where I could compete every week. And I needed a good mentor. And it was, I probably just cruised along and didn't have someone that was looking after me, I suppose, or helping me grow and develop until about, you know, I got into my fourth year and I kept wasting a bit of time and a bit of talent. And Brad Johnson and Rowan Smith took me under their wing and one off season, you know, taught me to live like a professional athlete, even in the off season. And that, from that, helped me propel myself to be a better player. So Jack Viney will walk in to the West Coast Eagles. We know he's an ultra professional. You know, he's, I think he gets, he's very matter of fact as well. He won't take or put up with anyone that will lower or not live up to those standards. So it's going to be great for the West Coast Eagles off the field. I'm not sure what impact he has on field. I mean, he's clearly, you know, past the peak of his powers. But Melbourne, you know, due to, I think, some sort of desperation, backed him in and picked him for that final only a couple of months ago. So they, you know, believe that his hardness and physicality was going to make a difference. So there is still some value there for him on the field. He's clearly not going to be at his best. But, yeah, it's more that sort of mentoring role and showing the younger players the ropes and getting them up to that level of professionalism required.
17: Is there an evolution of development and understanding it, Adam? So, like, and again, I'm sitting in the stands watching this, but when you watch these young players, and I'll use you specifically, there's a level of professionalism that has you playing okay footy, okay? So you could be a year or two in, you realise what you have to do, you're doing it, yeah, you're playing good footy, you're getting a touch, you may not necessarily be impacting big wins in a good team and going deep into September, but you sort of get to a level where you most certainly have improved. But then there's another level, maybe two, that takes you to the top of the tree. And I mean, you would have improved with some professionalism to get you to a certain level of playing footy every week, but there's a big jump between being a contributor weekly in a team that's okay to being a Brownlow medalist, right?
6: Yeah, for sure. And it isn't until you work all those things out and unlock, you know, your nutrition, diet, sleep, all those sorts of things. And there's not too many players in the competition, and probably none now, but even, you know, over the last 25 years, maybe a handful of players who haven't been ultra professional and still played footy at the top level. So Dane Swan is one that springs to mind. I mean, there's not too many Dane Swans in the world, is there? So he's one who could, you know, lived a bit of a party lifestyle, but also played his best footy. You know, sometimes was criticised for being overweight, and then he'd kick five and rub his stomach as a celebration. So there's not a lot of those guys out there. So he's one out of the box. But yeah, you don't get to that level unless you get everything right off the field. You know, I mean, even the mental side of the game, people talk about. So many players now are journaling and doing all sorts of different weird and wacky things to keep themselves present, get themselves in that mindset to perform at your best. But yeah, it isn't until you live and breathe it that you actually get to those levels.
17: I'm so interested in West Coast in 2027. I think that the most intriguing, fun player to watch in the league is Harley Reid, and I think he accepts that. He understands there's theatre attached to what he does. He doesn't always necessarily do it in the right way. He was the best and fairest winner. He's by far their best player, but he's also finding himself on the sideline to kickstart 2027. But they're intriguing. They're a power club. Good luck getting a membership. We'll be dead and buried, Adam, before the people on the current membership list actually get to become a full member.
6: It's 800,000 deep.
17: Yeah, 800,000 deep. Like, it is insane. And it's what else is also insane? I was having this discussion the other day about how the you know, right now, Fremantle, the bigger brother. Fremantle aren't the bigger brother. The West Coast Eagles are the bigger brother in town. Right now, Fremantle are just a hell of a lot better football team on the actual oval. But West Coast still run Perth. They still run Western Australia from the commercial point of view. And that's not to say Fremantle haven't done a really good job in closing some of that gap. But this West Coast Eagles team have been down in the dumps for too long now. We're half a decade in. It's led by a man that most certainly is one that a lot of people love watching. They got some of the, you know, the Dersmas of the world. You know, I love Shanahan. You know, Jinby's fun to watch, and hopefully he stays fit and healthy. You know, even someone like Waterman, who's incredibly talented, but was wayward in front of goals at him. That's one itself that you want to watch, because all of a sudden, if he kicks 60 goals 40 compared to 40 goals 60, then there's probably a 2-3 win better team even without the development of the Eagles. And I think it's a really big year. I don't expect them to go Wooshka and be a top 16, but you most certainly want them fighting out of the weight division they've spent the majority of the last 5 years in.
6: They're an interesting watch. I mean, generally over the last few years, the graveyard shift, your Sunday 4:40 time slot is, oh, God, you get home, you've done your jobs for the weekend and the Eagles are on and you think, oh, God, am I even going to bother watching this? Well, this year it was almost, you know, box office TV at times with Dirt, Harley Reid and Shanahan doing some of these incredible things. So they're actually became a really enjoyable team to watch. So they are going to be a bit of fun. I'm with you. I don't think they jump, you know, I don't think they jump 10 spots up the ladder. I think there might be incremental improvements next year with a bit of fun splashed in there. I mean, I love the combination of Dersmer and Reid. In 5 years' time, they're going to be two superstars in the competition. Reid's already there. I expect him to win a Brownlow, and then he might have to steal one off Nick in the next 2 years, Harley. So that'd be interesting. I think they get out. I think they get out of the bottom four, but only just.
17: Just on that then, here we go, because you're a big Horn Francis guy as well, right? I'm correct in saying that, aren't I?
6: Yeah, yep.
17: Who would you be prepared to have $5 on winning a Brownlow first? Harley Reid or Horn Francis?
6: Oh, Harley, easily.
17: Yep, easily.
6: I love Horn Francis. I love what he does, but he's not as consistent as Harley is now. Mm-hmm. So he plays really good games, but he also, you know, he goes missing for 10 or 15 minutes. Harley Reid's starting now to become a really, really consistent performer over the four quarters every week. So obviously best and fairest winner. Horn Francis has got some tricks and he's pretty silky and we love what he does. But I think Harley's just got him covered at the moment. I think he gets one in the next couple of years. Hopefully the Hornet gets one before the end of his career. But
17: you know what they need to do, Adam? They need to finish 13th because I'm a fixture guy. And if you're finishing that middle level, so obviously 1-6 get the hardest and then 7-12 get the next. And from 13th down, now it's a little bit tweaked with Tasmania coming in, so keep that in mind. But if you finish 13th, it's way better than finishing 12th because you get an easier, what is perceived to be an easier run. Now that changes pretty quickly once we get into a new season, but you might see Tasmania twice. And that's when you can make that big leap because you have what is a couple of double-up games against a couple of those bottom teams. When you are ready to go to that next level. So keep that in mind when looking at West Coast 2028.
6: Will they do a six, so top six get the hardest draw, 6-12 get the middle draw, and then will they do the bottom seven?
17: I don't know how they're going to do it. The fixture and how they're looking at it is still up for grabs as it stands right now. And I just want to point this out. Next year, though, it stays in the 666. Gold Coast and North Melbourne are two teams to look at. Now, Gold Coast got a tougher fixture last year because they won a final and ended up in the top six. That's not the case next year. So Gold Coast and North Melbourne from
6: a dream run.
17: It's an easier run. I'm a firm believer. I'm a firm believer that in 50 years, everyone is richer if we play every team only once and every game means more. But it's never going to happen. So we just got to cop it right across the chops and understand that there's an unequal fixture and the Suns and North Melbourne should be able to take some type of benefit out of that next year.
6: Yep, I agree. So 13th is the spot you want to be in and Gold Coast hold that and then North Melbourne finish 14th. So, I mean, given what has happened in the off-season for both of those clubs, we spoke about Jack Viney, I mean, the Pendlebury influence. If he can't go up there and make a significant impact on the culture of that place with Damien Hardwick in charge, then ain't nothing's going to work. I'm telling you. If they get this, they've got an easy run next year. They've got one of the game's greatest minds going up there with one of the game's greatest coaches, and they've got a pretty stacked list. If it doesn't happen next year for the Gold Coast Suns, I'm telling you, tarps up, don't even bother. Move the Gold Coast Suns to Launceston. We'll have two teams in Tassie.
17: I'm not going to go as far. Now, ironically, of course, there was a push for North Melbourne to go to the Gold Coast. They've spent a lot of time in Tassie in recent times. But I will somewhat agree with you in some aspects. So when you've got Rowell and Anderson both out of contract as free agents at the end of next year, and I'm not suggesting Noah Anderson's on the way out, but Matty Rowell and every single team seems to be having a look at him because there's a huge amount of contested ball to be won, and then you can give it to the X factors. You know, look at Geelong. Geelong are heavily into Matt Rowe, because imagine him going to get the hard pill and then dishing it out to guys like Holmes and Bailey Smith. But if it's a bad year, if it is a bad year, and this would that'd be the fourth year of Damien Hardwick, right? Then Pendles is up there. He's not going to play for much longer after the year.

0: mind, and I love Jed Walter, but it blows my mind that 65 goals have walked out the door and no one seems to really care because he doesn't give a great deal of forward line pressure. And I'll say it again, neither did Tony Lockett. But the fact is that this is the biggest, isn't the biggest season in Gold Coast Suns history. It's the biggest because they've got to bounce back from disappointment. And if they have another disappointing year, players will start to really get very anxious and antsy. And all of a sudden, I'm not going to say Launceston, but they're a long way from a flag.
1: Well, this year was their biggest season in the history of their club as well.
0: Yeah.
1: And they failed miserably. Mm-hmm. So you're right, with two superstars out of contract and if they are underperforming again, I mean, and one, loathe to think about it, but if both of them actually put their hand up and say, listen, this is just not working. We want to go and live and breathe the footy environment, you know, play in the heart and soul of footy land in Victoria, then, I don't know where it leaves the Gold Coast Suns. You're right.
0: Just on this, before we get to the break, for the Victorian Chemical Company, make knockdown a knockout, outright 770.com.au. Is it harder for Noah Anderson? From where I sit, I reckon it's much more likely that Matty Rowe leaves than Noah Anderson. And maybe that's just a perception of him being the captain of the football club. I also think Noah Anderson's their best player. But is it harder, do you think, for Noah Anderson to exercise his free agency rights being the captain of the team?
1: Well, I think we've seen over the years now that, no, it's not harder. I mean, captains have put their hand up and left footy clubs generally. Probably only happened a couple of times in 100 odd years of football. In the last 10 to 15, we've had a few put their hand up. So, yeah, it's an interesting case. I hope that, yeah, I agree with you. I think it is harder for him to leave, but let's just hope that they play well. I want to see the Gold Coast Suns do well.
0: Are you sure? Because you've always been very anti-Gold Coast for some reason.
1: No, I haven't. I just haven't been a believer of football on the coast.
0: I'm going to say you're anti-Gold Coast sport, not anti-Suns.
1: I'm pro-Gold Coast holiday, anti-Gold Coast sport. I just don't. There's something about it that doesn't work up there.
0: Well, you got kicked out of Moomoo's all those years ago at that end-of-season trip, and you're holding it against the geographical location, which I think's harsh.
1: Haven't been to Cavill Avenue for 15 years.
0: Yeah, because of the blacklist. We're less mixing, more spraying. Outright770.com.au. 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
11: All thanks to Kia and DAF Trucks. 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Adam Cooney and Cam Luke. 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Vic Gov, WorkSafe Agriculture. Safety, it does more than keep you safe. And the news broken by Jay Clark today at the Herald Sun and News Corp around the country is that Lachie Cowan is set to receive a two-match suspension for Saturday night's wild night, which saw him be taken to hospital. Now, Will Hayward, who denied any drug use before hitting his head in the shower, is expected to dodge a sanction. It was his house party for friends at the weekend, which is kind of irrelevant, to be fair. But Lachie Cowan looks like he is going to receive a two-match suspension. Now, I can't really give you any rhyme or reason why one is getting it and one isn't. I don't know the particulars of it. I don't even know if the AFL would make that public. I know the AFLPA will most certainly be pushing back a little bit, Adam, but that's the news today out of the Carlton party on the weekend.
12: Well, I guess you just have to read between the lines on that one as to why Cowan is getting a suspension and Hayward is not. Hayward has denied drug use, just fell over and hit his head, and Cowan's getting suspended for two games. So I'm just going to put two and two together there, and I'll let you come up with four.
11: So just on that, so of course Bailey Smith, Jack Ginnivan, both were caught publicly with drugs. They're former clubs. I think Smith was in 2022. I think Ginnivan was in 2023. I apologise if I got those dates wrong. So it stays consistent with that. We are in the off-season. I know we've got a new drugs policy coming in. I hate talking about these type of things because I'm a hardcore sports nuffy, but it is interesting because it does raise the question and the concern about players in their off time and also their their privacy to put their hand up and admit if there's issues, if it's going to become public, and therefore lead to a two-game suspension.
12: Yeah, what is the new tweaking of, do you know, the ins and outs of the new drug policy? So back in my day, it was reasonably clear cut. I mean, it was the three-strike policy, and it seemed to be pretty clear and concise for most players. And then there was a lot of mental health being brought into this thing, and then players were with mental health issues weren't deemed to have strikes, and it got really complicated. Mm. It muddied the waters a lot. So I'm not sure where it sits at the moment. But
11: I can tell you that to be introduced in March is the twice yearly hair testing, and that includes a threat of suspension. So obviously it's going to be a lot more of a crackdown on what we've currently got at the moment, which feels a fair bit of randomness attached to it.
12: Yeah, okay. So the hair, so that's easy then. But then, I mean, I was of the view because there was so much going on and so much rumor, and you know what, and players were getting unfairly lumped into things and names being brought up, you know, when nothing had been proven. So I mean, maybe just, but there's not every professional sport tests for illicit substances in the off season. Or during a week. The players actually agreed to that. So, I mean, the players could very well push back and say, look, you can test us under WADA, which is match day testing, and then anything outside of that, they could actually refuse. So they've gone, you know, over and above what some other codes do in terms of testing.
11: I think what happened too, because there's urine testing at the moment, which only can pick up a substance in your body for 3 days, I'm led to believe. But because Lachie Cowan had a seizure and had to have fairly intensive medical treatment, maybe there was something different that they were able to test for because of trying to work out the best way to look after him. That's it. We're done. For Kia.
12: Good show.
11: For DAF Trucks. 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I'm pretty confident that my five locks at the start of the show, Adam, will all come true. I'm looking forward to you saying, well done, Cam, this time next year.
12: That'll be a first.
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8: Good evening, I'm Jamel Wells. Analysts say the Reserve Bank has a tough decision to make about another interest rate rise. Data shows Australia's unemployment rate has risen to 4.7%, its highest in 5 years. Just over 39,000 jobs were lost in the past month. SEEK economist Blair Chapman has told Money News a rate rise soon is likely.
31: I think it makes it a little bit more line ball, but I still think on the margin they're likely to increase rates. And I think that is because they're focused on inflation at the moment. We heard before the last meeting and we've heard since that they're really concerned that inflation's not going to get back to their target for quite some time. And so that's their focus at the moment.
8: The Prime Minister says cutting the private health rebate for over 65s is the best way to support Australia's ageing population. The government has reintroduced its bill after it was voted down on Wednesday. The legislation lacks a clear path through the Senate, but the Greens might back it if pensioners are exempt. Anthony Albanese has told Parliament the bill is critical to fund aged care.
32: We have an ageing of the population. We will need more resources to go into aged care, and we have a view that you have to find some of that money through sensible reform, which is what this is.
8: Calls are growing for an independent body to respond to cases of sexual assault and abuse in the military. An ADF member has been identified as a person of interest after a video recording device was found in the bathroom of a ship docked in Queensland. The issue has been raised in federal parliament by independent senator and veteran Jackie Lambie. She says defence doesn't appear to have learned any lessons from the past.
33: I have to ask, my goodness, what are you teaching them at recruit school that they think that's acceptable behaviour, to be putting cameras up in women's areas when they're taking their clothes off? Enough is enough. What defence has failed on is it's failed on its legal system, and therefore I'm asking for an independent body to sit outside defence.
2: Police say a gun failed to go off during an attempted gangland hit in Sydney's southwest. A gunman tried to shoot a 44-year-old man and his 15-year-old daughter near a Fairfield West school in June. A 19-year-old man has been charged with coordinating the attack. A Victorian man who fatally shot a friend over a $500 debt before desecrating his body has been jailed for up to 13 and a half years. Robert Mantini shot Adrian Romeo, whose remains were found in 2024. And archaeologists believe they've found the world's oldest shipwreck off the coast of Turkey. The ship is thought to be 4,700 years old. Checking sport, tonight's Rugby League World Cup opener is sold out at Allianz Stadium. Reece Walsh is lining up for Australia against Kalyn Ponga, who'll make his Kiwis debut. Test coach Andrew McDonald is holding out hope Cameron Green will play in the series against South Africa. The second of three tests starts Sunday, with Green racing the clock to recover from a side strain. McDonald admits Green is unlikely to bowl if named.
3: Cam hasn't started batting yet, so he's done some physical. You may have seen that during the lunch break and that. So he started running. He's progressing well. And as I said before the first test match, we're confident that he can play a part in this series at some point. So he's got a few things to go through in the next 3 to 4 days.
2: West Coast is monitoring former Collingwood forward Bobby Hill as he eyes a return to the AFL. In the NRL, Parramatta prop Junior Barlow has signed a contract extension until the end of next year. That's news and sport.
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5: Your 4 day forecast for Gippsland and the Valley is partly cloudy the rest of tonight. Winds easterly to 30 kilometres an hour, with overnight temperatures falling to between 1 and 9. We have a strong wind warning for the central and east Gippsland coasts tomorrow, and it will be mostly sunny. Winds to 25 kilometres an hour, becoming light later on, a top of 21. Saturday, foggy in the morning, but a mostly sunny day and a top of 24. And Sunday, partly cloudy, winds to 20 k's and a top of 26. Currently, it's 14 degrees.

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1: Good evening, I'm Jamel Wills. Economists have been surprised by the latest job numbers that show unemployment at a five-year high. Federal Politics editor Michael Packey.
2: The Bureau of Statistics has released unemployment data for September, showing the jobless rate has climbed to 4.7%. Just over 39,000 jobs have been lost over the month, all of them part-time. The opposition's Jane Hume argues the result is worse than expected.
3: 4.7% has taken economists by surprise, but it's Australians that are going to pay the price.
2: Prime Minister Anthony Albanese defended the government's record during question time.
4: On our watch, 1.3 million jobs have been created.
2: The Reserve Bank is being urged to hold off raising interest rates again when the board meets next month. Michael Packey, Canberra.
1: Independent Senator Jackie Lambie is demanding more answers from Defence over the handling of a recording device found on a Navy ship. The device, understood to have been in a female-only cabin, was detected while the vessel was docked in Cairns. The ADF says the incident has been referred to the Joint Military Police Unit. An ADF member has been identified as a person of interest. The Greens say there will be a fair, independent and timely investigation into one of their senators. Jordan Steele John is being accused of inappropriate behaviour towards women. The West Australian senator has taken leave from federal parliament. Greens leader David Shoebridge says the matter is being looked into.
5: Now, when serious matters are being raised, Senator Steele John is entitled to that process, as is the substance of the matters of the complaint, entitled to a process that is fair, that is independent, and that is timely.
1: A driver who ploughed through a shopping centre in Melbourne's north in a stolen car has been jailed for almost 5 years. The 28-year-old was driving under the influence of drugs when he reversed into a police car, forcing shoppers to flee. A New South Wales Central Coast egg farm is being investigated for animal cruelty, with chickens at the site being put down. Agriculture Minister Tara Moriarty says there are concerns about Mountain Pride Farms. She says an investigation will determine if there are food safety or biosecurity concerns. Researchers hope a hidden immune defence might help treat lung cancer. A study at the Walter and Eliza Hall Institute has found an immune cell that can recognise and kill small cell lung cancer. Dr. Jin Ang says it could be used to enhance existing therapies.
6: We're hoping that by potentially repurposing existing treatments, we could then unlock the therapeutic toolkit so that more patients can benefit from these therapies.
1: Checking sport, Australia and New Zealand are 10-all at half-time in the Rugby League World Cup opener in Sydney. The Kiwis in control early on, with Casey McLean crossing for a try in the fourth minute. The Kangaroos responded with tries from Jack Bostock and Tom Trbojevic. The AFL will reportedly suspend Carlton's Lachie Cowan for 2 matches after an incident last weekend that left him in hospital. The 21-year-old had a seizure after a house party hosted by teammate Will Hayward. Former Demons captain Jack Viney says he's confident he has plenty of good football left in him on the back of his trade to the Eagles. Retired Richmond Premiership player Nathan Broad has been appointed a development coach at Fremantle. That's the latest news and sport.
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12: Your 4-day forecast for Gippsland and the Valley is partly cloudy the rest of tonight. Winds easterly to 30 kilometres an hour, with overnight temperatures falling to between 1 and 9. We have a strong wind warning for the central and east Gippsland coasts tomorrow, and it will be mostly sunny. Winds to 25 kilometres an hour, becoming light later on, a top of 21. Saturday, foggy in the morning, but a mostly sunny day and a top of 24. And Sunday, partly cloudy, winds to 20 k's and a top of 26. Right now, it's 13 degrees.

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1: Good evening, I'm Jamel Wells. The Greens have launched an investigation into allegations a party member behaved badly towards women. Federal politics reporter Nelson Scott.
2: Seven Greens members have written a letter demanding an inquiry into allegations of inappropriate behaviour towards women by Senator Jordan Steele John. The document outlines multiple claims spanning nearly a decade, detailing how women were cautioned against being left alone with him. Senator Steele John strongly denies the accusations, but has stepped down from the party and referred the matter to the Western Australian Greens for an independent review. Federal leader David Shoebridge has confirmed the matter is being looked into, claiming he was only made aware of it this week. Nelson Scott, Canberra.
1: Australia's jobless rate has risen to a five-year high of 4.7%. Data shows just over 39,000 jobs were lost in September, all part-time. Businesses are cutting hours, with a reduction in the number of people actively looking for work. The opposition's Tim Wilson says the federal government must accept responsibility.
3: The government, while they sit in their ivory towers, are completely disconnected from the human impacts of what Australians are experiencing, where they're not sure whether they can afford to go to the supermarket, they're not sure if they can afford to pay the rent, and they're not sure whether they can afford the roof over their head.
1: The federal government has reintroduced legislation to wind back the private health rebate for over 65s. Labor claims the measure will save $3 billion that can be used to fund aged care. The opposition and Greens won't back the bill, arguing it will put further pressure on the public hospital system. The government believes it can negotiate with the Greens to get its digital duty of care legislation passed before Christmas. The bill would give social media users the right to opt out of algorithms that determine their social media feed. The opposition says the legislation is flawed and may curtail freedom of speech. The consumer watchdog is taking Kmart to court over claims it sold millions of units of cosmetic nail glue and button battery watches without safety warnings. The retailer allegedly received reports about the nail glue causing skin burns. The ACCC's Catriona Lowe says thousands of battery-powered watches were sold without being tested.
4: Tragically, young children in Australia have died from ingesting button batteries, and the mandatory standard was introduced to both increase the safety of products that contain button batteries and also to provide consumers with warning.
1: Doctors in Victoria's public hospitals will walk off the job for 12 hours next Wednesday over pay and conditions. New South Wales Central Coast egg producer Mountain Pride Farms is being investigated for animal cruelty, and police believe a series of grass fires near Rockhampton in Queensland have been deliberately lit. Checking sport, Australia has survived a scare to win the Rugby League World Cup opener in Sydney, 24-22. The Kangaroos able to overcome a defiant New Zealand side, scoring the winner with just 5 minutes on the clock. Jack Bostock scoring a hat-trick for Australia on his debut. The Wallabies merry-go-round at Fly Half is set to continue this weekend. An injury to Ben Donaldson has forced Declan Meredith to start. Harry McLaughlin Phillips will debut off the bench. The Wallaroos have named a boosted 23 for their global series clash with Scotland at Accor Stadium. In the Champions League, PSG beat Manchester City 4-2. That's news and sport.
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10: Your four-day forecast for Gippsland and the Valley is partly cloudy the rest of tonight. Winds easterly to 30 kilometres an hour, with overnight temperatures falling to between 1 and 9. We have a strong wind warning for the central and east Gippsland coasts tomorrow, and it will be mostly sunny. Winds to 25 kilometres an hour, becoming light later on, a top of 21. Saturday, foggy in the morning, but a mostly sunny day and a top of 24. And Sunday, partly cloudy, winds to 20 k's and a top of 26. Currently, it's 12 degrees.
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1: Good evening, I'm Jamel Wells. The Prime Minister says cutting the private health rebate for over 65s is the best way to support Australia's ageing population. The government has reintroduced its bill after it was voted down on Wednesday. The legislation lacks a clear path through the Senate, but the Greens might back it if pensioners are exempt. Anthony Albanese has told Parliament the bill is critical to fund aged care.
2: We have an ageing of the population. We will need more resources to go into aged care, and we have a view that you have to find some of that money through sensible reform, which is what this is.
1: Calls are growing for an independent body to respond to cases of sexual assault and abuse in the military. An ADF member has been identified as a person of interest after a video recording device was found in the bathroom of a ship docked in Queensland. The issue has been raised in Parliament by independent senator and veteran Jackie Lambie. She says defence doesn't appear to have learned any lessons from the past.
3: I have to ask, my goodness, what are you teaching them at recruit school that they think that's acceptable behaviour to be putting cameras up in women's areas when they're taking their clothes off? Enough is enough. What defence has failed on is it's failed on its legal system, and therefore I'm asking for an independent body to sit outside defence.
1: Analysts say the Reserve Bank has a tough decision to make about another interest rate rise. Data shows Australia's unemployment rate has risen to 4.7%, its highest in 5 years. Just over 39,000 jobs were lost in the past month. SEEK economist Blair Chapman says a rate rise soon is likely.
4: I think it makes it a little bit more line ball, but I still think on the margin they're likely to increase rates. And I think that is because they're focused on inflation at the moment. We heard before the last meeting, and we've heard since, that they're really concerned that inflation's not going to get back to their target for quite some time. And so that's their focus at the moment.
1: The death toll after a roof collapsed in a school in Pakistan has risen to 34. At least 19 people are injured. The owner of the school has been arrested with an investigation into the structure of the building. Back home, a 43-year-old Perth woman has been charged with poisoning her work colleague's curry with snail pellets. A driver who ploughed through a shopping centre in Melbourne in a stolen car has been jailed for almost 5 years. And chickens are being put down on New South Wales-based Mountain Pride Farms, which is being investigated for animal cruelty. Checking sport, there's been a thrilling start to the Rugby League World Cup. Andrew Lucas reports.
5: Australia has survived an almighty scare to beat New Zealand 24-22 in front of over 41,000 fans at Allianz Stadium. Jack Bostock scored a hat-trick and set up another in a stunning test debut. Both sides went try for try for most of the match, but Bostock's third with less than five to go was the difference. Mitchell Moses suffered a calf injury for the home side, while Kalen Ponga succumbed to a suspected broken arm late. Andrew Lucas, Sydney.
1: Test coach Andrew McDonald is holding out hope Cameron Green will play in the series against South Africa. The second of three tests starts on Sunday, with Green racing the clock to recover from a side strain. West Coast is monitoring former Collingwood forward Bobby Hill as he eyes a return to the AFL. He didn't play a game for Collingwood this season due to personal reasons. In the NRL, Parramatta prop Junior Barlow has signed a contract extension until the end of next year, and Australia's opened its Track Cycling World Championship campaign with a silver medal. That's news and sport.
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14: Your four-day forecast for Gippsland and the Valley is partly cloudy the rest of tonight. Winds easterly to 30 kilometres an hour with overnight temperatures falling to between 1 and 9. We have a strong wind warning for the central and east Gippsland coasts tomorrow, and it will be mostly sunny. Winds to 25 kilometres an hour, becoming light later on, a top of 21. Saturday, foggy in the morning, but a mostly sunny day and a top of 24. And Sunday, partly cloudy, winds to 20 k's and a top of 26. Right now, it's 11 degrees.

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1: I don't like the AFL interfering with what you can and can't do. 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
1: Hello, I'm Jack Fenwick. Economists have been surprised by the latest job numbers, which show unemployment is now at a five-year high. Federal politics editor Michael Packey.
2: The Bureau of Statistics has released unemployment data for September, showing the jobless rate has climbed to 4.7%. Just over 39,000 jobs have been lost over the month, all of them part-time. The opposition's Jane Hume argues the result is worse than expected.
3: 4.7% has taken economists by surprise, but it's Australians that are going to pay the price.
2: Prime Minister Anthony Albanese defended the government's record during question time.
4: On our watch, 1.3 million jobs have been created.
5: Yeah.
2: The Reserve Bank is being urged to hold off raising interest rates again when the board meets next month. Michael Packey, Canberra.
1: Independent Senator Jackie Lambie is demanding more answers from Defence over the handling of a recording device found on a Navy ship. The device, understood to have been in a female-only cabin, was detected while the vessel was docked in Cairns. The ADF says the incident has been referred to the Joint Military Police Unit. An ADF member has been identified as a person of interest. WA Attorney General Tony Booty has announced he's directed the coroner to undertake a coronial inquest into the deaths of three children in Port Hedland 4 years ago. Margaret Hawke is serving a life sentence for killing her daughter and two sons in the north of the state. The children's grandmother has been leading calls for a fresh inquest into their deaths, saying she'd warned authorities the children were in danger. Dr. Booty says he came to the decision as quickly as he could within the parameters available to him.
6: I have acted in the manner that I was able to do based on the advice, based on when I received the documentation, and now I have directed the coroner to conduct the inquest.
1: A Victorian man who shot dead his maid over a $535 debt before desecrating his body has been sentenced to 13 and a half years jail. Robert Mantini, who pleaded guilty to homicide by firearm, claiming he fatally shot Adrian Romeo by unintentionally discharging a shotgun into his back, must spend at least 9 years and 2 months in prison. The victim's burnt remains were found on a farming property in 2024. The 61-year-old will likely face deportation to Italy on his release. A New South Wales Central Coast egg farm is being investigated for animal cruelty, with chickens at the site being put down. New South Wales Agriculture Minister Tara Moriarty says there are concerns about Mountain Pride Farms. She says an investigation will determine if there are food safety or biosecurity concerns. Checking sport now, and Australia has beaten New Zealand in the Rugby League World Cup opener. The Kiwis bringing the fight to the Kangaroos, with Australia scoring in the last 5 minutes to secure a 24-22 point win. Kangaroo Reece Walsh, who enjoyed a strong game, says his spot in the squad isn't guaranteed.
7: You know, I'm going to take a lot out of tonight's game. I feel like I'm just really grateful. Just because we got that win tonight doesn't mean any spot, you know, cemented. So, like Teddy said, everyone's going to get an opportunity to represent their country.
1: That audio, thanks to Seven. West Coast and St Kilda are both reportedly monitoring Collingwood Premiership player Bobby Hill as he looks to make a return to the AFL. The Saints have also not shut the door on making a play for Jake Stringer, who left GWS in August and wants to play for a fourth AFL club. Meanwhile, retired Premiership Richmond player Nathan Broad has been appointed a development coach at Fremantle. That's the latest news and sport.
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16: Your four-day forecast for Gippsland and the Valley has strong wind warnings for the central and east Gippsland coast today. There's going to be a bit of fog around in the morning, but it's going to be a mostly sunny day. Winds to 25 kilometres an hour, becoming light in the late evening, looking at a top of around 21 degrees. Overnight temperatures falling to around 7, with a bit more fog in the morning tomorrow, but a mostly sunny day for your Saturday. Winds to 20 kilometres an hour, top of 24. Sunday, partly cloudy and 26. And Monday, a mostly sunny day and a top of 27. Right now, it's 11 degrees.
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19: 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Welcome to Australia Overnight. And now, here's my grandpa.
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Nice to have you company wherever you are right across Australia. 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

Good to have your company. Hope all is well in your world. We'll have a bit of fun as we go through the morning together. You know how it works. 133-693 for open line. 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

0: we go, into a brand new day. Let's launch into it wherever you are, right across Australia. You might be listening. It's 3AW here in Melbourne. Can we thank Dennis Walter? I love looking at the previous texts on Dennis's program. They're fantastic. One in particular says, tell you what, Chicago, the reason I even got into some great music. That's fantastic. Hello, Dennis. It's Bill again. The George Michael wannabe. Laugh out loud. Honestly, Dennis, it was miraculously, thank you, to win 100 million. Excellent work. Dennis, your father's camping experience reminded me of the time my father pitched a tent on an ant's nest. Not his fault. We arrived at dusk. Low visibility, very funny. Wasn't funny then, but very funny now. Wherever you are across Australia, jump on board. We'll have a bit of fun. We love the text lines. Really good for us. 133693. 0477693 for the text. The listeners at PR in Perth, hello, 133882. It's nice to have your company. It's still only late Thursday evening where you are. We understand. Melbourne right now, 13 degrees on the way. Beautiful day, mainly sunny. 23, as you heard in the news. Perth, coming up to 23 degrees for your day tomorrow, just sitting around the 14-degree mark right now. Adelaide, just over 17.5. 26 degrees, partly cloudy for your Friday. And Hobart, 9 degrees, top of 23. Jump on board. Lots of things we'll talk about as we go through the morning together. Back in my day, good news, bad news, always a bit of fun. I wrote down this one, though. Life's little annoyances. We all have them. Life's little annoyances. What's one that just continually peppers your world? A life little annoyance. 133693. Here's the question I said to a Jackson who's working the other side of the glass. Does your dog watch TV? Does your dog watch TV? I know. He said yes. And then I said, what were the favourite programs the dog watches? 133693. I want to find out really if the dog will sit with you and watch television. 133693. Keep those calls coming in. Do you run, walk? I said to Dennis, probably don't do as much as we should. I mean, it's just the idea of it is really appealing. When you do it, feel a lot better for it. Where do you run and or walk? Do you do it every single day? And the other one that I'd written down, we'll have a bit of fun as we go through the morning together. Great songs that you and I love with a tree in the theme. Now, rocking on the, a lot of Christmas tree songs, so you can put that to a side for one moment. But songs that feature a tree themed, what's one that jumps immediately to mind? 133693. Let's race through some of these great callers already. It's fantastic. Justine, welcome home. Or are you home?
1: Hello, Tony. I'm home. Yes, yes, all good. And survived the trip.
0: there and back. There and back. Well done.
1: No, I flew back with one of my sons and a girlfriend, and my younger son drove home with my husband. But it was very enjoyable. I was a bit stressed driving up there, but it was fine. It was a really lovely trip, 2.5 days. So I think people, you can sort of do it in probably 2 days, but we went on the Thursday, yeah, and we got there on the Sunday lunchtime.
0: Which is pretty
1: good.
0: So it
1: was beautiful, Tony. It was so nice.
0: Noosa, the place to be this time of the year, I'm told.
1: Well, it was a bit busy because it was school holidays, but we remember we were meant to be there sort of now and we had to bring it forward with the boys. So it was a bit busy, but we did, usually we stay right in, you know, the main, you know, sort of Hastings Street, but we took a house a little bit further out, which was lovely. So you've got the best of both worlds, really, because you can drive in, but Noosa is like Sorrento over January.
0: Yeah, just where it's
1: in
0: crushing.
1: School holidays.
0: Yeah,
1: I mean, one night we went for ice creams, and it was just little kids everywhere. With little, you know, they all had the same haircuts, and probably my boys were the same. They all had the same haircuts, and they all wear the same shoes.
0: Really? What's the trend with the haircut?
1: Well, they've all got mullets and they've all got Crocs on or Birkenstocks. And I've never seen so many gorgeous kids at 8 o'clock at an ice cream shop just identical. They all look the same. They've all got the same uniform on, the girls and the boys.
0: So mullet's definitely a thing still, is it?
1: Oh, yeah.
0: I wish.
1: I
0: wish.
1: I don't think you can do that, Tony. Not that I've ever met you.
0: No, but I'm thinking it would be something to which I would aspire, a mullet.
1: Oh, Tony. But why am I ringing to talk to you, Tony? Oh, your topic about exercise.
0: Do we do enough?
1: Well, I've been a bit naughty. I've found it very hard when I've got back from holiday because of daylight savings. So before I went, I was sort of going, I was boxing probably 4 or 5 mornings minimum. And I went on Monday, this Monday, and I nearly, it was so hard. Tony, I just wanted to leave. And you know when you just hate when you're exercising, and 2 weeks is a long time because I didn't have any, I didn't do any boxing while I was away. I walked. And I hated it. So I'm going back tomorrow morning or this morning. So pray for me. 5:30, Tony.
0: Well,
1: it's enjoyable.
0: Well, you can ring through and tell us how that goes, Justine. Welcome home. Nice to have you back on board. David, welcome. Good morning.
2: Good morning. On your topic of exercise, I walk with my job every night between 20 and 25 kilometres a night, six nights a week.
0: Wow.
2: And during the school holidays, it's over 30.
0: So you reckon you'd be doing 100K plus a week?
2: During the last school holidays just gone, I was doing 6 nights a week at over 30 kilometres a night.
0: Well done, you. And for how long have you been doing that, David?
2: A bit over 12 months.
0: You feel better for it?
2: Oh, yeah, I'm as fit as a fiddle.
0: Well, that's good. That's fantastic to know. And the dog, the dog must love it as well, presumably.
2: No dog, mate. It's just me doing it.
0: Oh, just you? Sorry, I thought you were taking the dog.
2: No, I do it for work.
0: And you feel better for doing that?
2: I'm tired at the end of the week because I'm an old fella, but, I feel good.
0: That's a wonderful story. And so what prompted you to do that?
2: Work. IOIO, so it's off to work I go.
0: That's it. Very good. David, that's a great yarn and wish you well. Keep on going.
2: Thanks, mate. Have a good night.
0: That's wonderful, isn't it? A lot of Ks each and every night. And people do it, apparently. 133693. And I guess it's a mindset. You can either choose to do it or alternatively you choose not to do it. And so I'm fascinated about the idea of why do we put it off? You use other excuses to not do that walk. We all know we want to do it. We all know that we want to spend a bit of time in the sun, a little bit, because we need that. We all know that we should, but sometimes we don't. Why do we put it off? Carolyn, good morning.
3: Good morning. I had in the 80s a little Jack Russell who loved watching the horse racing with me and Mum. And every now and again she'd get so excited that she'd watch the horses going and she'd run around the back of the TV to see where they'd gone.
0: Oh, isn't that gorgeous? We had a dog like that many years ago. We'd do exactly the same thing if there was a race on. And it would be just this constant sort of almost excitement at the sound of it all as well.
3: And the one I've got now, we put on, don't watch football, so when we go out on a Saturday, we leave ABC for Kids on. And, love watching Bluey and then turn their back when the next show comes on.
0: That's fantastic. What do you leave it on? The ABC for Kids.
3: For Kids, Channel 22.
0: I know it. And so that's sort of somehow the dogs like that program.
3: Yeah, I guess it's comforting. Maybe they know it's a dog on there. I don't know.
0: Oh, that is fantastic.
3: Sits in a little pod. Up on the sofa with the TV on and we have to go out and there she is. We're getting ready to go out.
0: Hey, Caro, sounds a bit spoilt.
3: Maybe.
0: Do you think? There you go. Well done. Wherever you are, 133693, it is Australia Overnight. I'm Tony Mac. Keep the text line coming. Some of them are cruel, clearly cruel. However, we'll roll with it anyway. About the listeners, about various aspects of the program. If you don't like it, that's fine. Keep them coming. I may read them. I actually ring you and give you a call and have a discussion about it. 0477 693 693. Artie, Margaret, Tiffy, Jim will come to you next. It is Australia Overnight. Good morning.
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0: The self-winding watch. The self-winding watch was painted on this day by John Harwood, Switzerland. The year was 1923. So what's that? 103 years ago. The self-winding watch. I have one in the hand as I speak. A self-winding watch. Well, it's not really. It's one, curiously, because these are becoming more and more rare in the sense that you still have to wind this one. And the idea as a child of holding the grandfather's watch and having to wind it, and wind it we did. It was one of life's great joys when I was 8, 9, 10 or 11, something around that. Artie, morning. Ati Karate. Good morning to you.
13: Good morning, Tony Mack and Action Jackson. Yeah, I heard you talking about the Karate Kid. I guess you don't need to know that I train every day.
0: Yeah.
13: But I will say a happy birthday to one of my Taekwondo instructors. His name's Jack, and he kicks like Billy Jack, believe me. Anyway.
0: We talked briefly about that Billy Jack movie yesterday with Dennis. It's still one of the most compelling, engaging little flicks of the 70s, sorry. It was just a wonderful movie.
13: Oh, it was so great, you know.
0: Yeah.
13: hill so high up. Anyway, when I had the German Shepherds and the Jack Russell, as you know, they passed on in old age, but when I used to watch Lassie late at night after work, they sat on the couch, and when she used to bark, they used to just stare at her thinking she's going to come out, and that included with Inspector Rex.
0: Because oh, when the yes. dog
13: barked, they used to just stare, just glued to the TV and watch every move the dogs made, all of them at once.
0: Don't you just love that Rex, Inspector Rex? What a little program that is.
13: Well, my dog's name was Rex, and I trained him like that. He was so smart. Sad that I lost him. Tree songs. The Cure did Forest Tree and, of course, Flame Tree, Cold Chisel.
0: How good's that? Flame Tree is one of their best songs ever, Flame Tree. It's really, it's really good track. Isn't it good?
13: So let's hope some more people come up with some tree songs.
0: Happy day, Artie. Thank you for that. G'day, Tone. My cat loves to watch TV, loves to watch the footy. His little head follows the ball. Is this true? He is not a cat supporter. He barracks for Tigers. Have a good morning. Dot in Richmond. Morning. That's fantastic. The cat. Watching the cats. Or not. 133693. Does the cat and the dog watch TV? Is the question we asked at the top of the hour. Told you it was Friday frivolity. 133693. Life's little annoyances. What do you got? Hospital corner was really interesting. As we went through the morning yesterday, about those that have recently been in hospital, out of hospital, going back into hospital. They're great yarns. Everyone's got a yarn about that. And I guess that's the nature for many of us. I assume I will be doing that maybe in the next few weeks. Do you run, walk? Yes, we do. How often do we do it? How do we run? How do we walk? When do we do it? Do we do it as much as we should? Probably the answer is no for most of us. Hands up on that one. Margaret, hello, welcome.
14: Hello.
0: Margaret, morning.
14: I just want to let you know about our work entered the September challenge. Yes.
0: Sorry, I missed that, and Margaret. Your work entered the...
14: Our work entered the September challenge.
0: Oh, the September.
14: Yeah, correct.
0: Yeah, okay.
14: And we did really well.
0: Well done.
14: We raised over $10,000.
0: Oh, that's great.
14: And we came in, there was apparently over 2,000 organisations, and we came in at 1,000 or something or other. So we beat major corporations. Yeah.
0: Oh, Margaret, that's a great yarn. Are you allowed to mention the business itself?
14: We are the Victorian Infectious Diseases Reference Laboratory.
0: Oh, well done.
14: And we did so well. We're so proud.
0: And how does it work, Margaret? For those that may not be familiar, how does it actually work? How do you raise the money through that?
14: All right. So what we do is that we sign everyone up in our organisation, and we do it by, say there's different laboratories. So we go blah, blah, blah, blah, blah, blah, and then we differentiate, different organisations between people, and people organise their own fundraising, and whoever raises the most wins.
0: And who
14: does the most steps.
0: And the money goes to?
14: To cerebral palsy. Yep.
0: Cerebral palsy. Mark, yeah. That's fantastic. Is this a new thing? I've not heard of it.
14: It's been around for a while, apparently. I've just learned about this year. I did it because I step a lot at work. So it's like I average 10,000 steps most days. So I was like, I might just do it because I'm doing it anyway.
0: That's fantastic. Nice to talk to you, mate. And congratulations to everybody involved. Do it again next year.
14: Yes.
0: Break the record, which is great.
14: Better.
0: Yeah, well done.
14: Thank you.
0: Just looking at Step for a month. So it's called Step-tember, cerebral palsy. Thanks, Jackson. Step up for a month-long boost with Australia's favourite workspace challenge, Cerebral Palsy Alliance. 10K steps a day your way and raise funds for early detection therapy for babies. Wow, for babies with cerebral palsy. Isn't that wonderful? September. We should do that next year. Jackson, make a note. We will do it. Margaret, where are we going now? Where are we up to? Jim? Good morning, Jim. Jimmy?
15: Good morning, Tony. Good morning, Jackson. First of all, I'd like to start off with a few Cheerios.
0: Please do. A Cheerio, everybody. Cheerio. Here comes Jimmy with a Cheerio.
15: Yeah, I'd like to say hello to David in Israel.
0: Yes, David.
15: Hello to Rob in Richmond. Mm-hmm. Hello to Rob in Richmond.
0: Yep.
15: Joan in Dever Hills. And has Nathan been on your program? Because I asked Dennis, it's very unlikely for Nathan not to call unless he's really ill.
0: No, you'll have to tell me, Nathan, which Nathan do you refer? We have so many callers.
15: Nathan from the Gippsland Way.
0: Not for a little while, Jim.
15: That means he must be really sick because it's
0: Well, we don't know, Jim, so we don't like to mention about other people who may or may be going through a tough time because we don't know. But if that is the case, we certainly wish everybody well.
15: The reason I say it, he was either on your show or Dennis's show saying that how many things one after the other had happened to him. He was on your show or Dennis's show mentioning what happened to him. That's why I say he must be sick.
0: We don't like to preempt, but if anybody is unwell, our thoughts are certainly with them, Jim. But thank you for raising that.
15: Anyway, I'd like to wish Nathan the best too. When Nathan was on Tony Moakley's show, he used to like stirring Tony up all the time. What else, Rob? Neil, does he still ring in the Neil from Neil the truck driver?
0: From time to time.
15: I'd like to say hello to him, Leanne from Minyip, and
0: I think we've done the whole school roll. Anyone else, Jim?
15: Land in Melton, and anyway, I'll leave it there for now.
0: You've done very well.
15: Do you know how long me and Arthur have been calling you for and when we started calling you?
0: Oh, no, Jim, I don't. No, but I'm thrilled. I'll write it down.
15: Do you want me to remind you?
0: Please.
15: From the very first day you were on till now.
0: Well, there you go.
15: Well, that's how long we've been calling you for.
0: That's fantastic. And it's much appreciated.
15: We're still calling you.
0: Yep.
15: And anyway...
0: Well, more importantly, it's not about me, Jimmy. I'm more interested in you as to how you're travelling.
15: Well, if you're going to ask how I'm travelling, I'm very, very unwell. That's why you don't hear from me as much. The nurses will be here today. I've been getting terrible pains in my head, but they're not migraines and they're not headaches. So my doctor's ordered a brain scan.
0: And when are you having that?
15: Next Tuesday, I've got three scans I have to have.
0: Oh, Jimmy.
15: One on my left thumb and one on my back. Maybe four. And I've got Tuesday to go to Capital Radiology in Eleanor Street. They know me very well there. I've been there that many times, but not for a long time. Anyway, besides that, I have a song referring to trees, and it's about the environment, and you're not going to believe by who.
0: Tell me.
15: The Mighty Hooks with the Mighty Shell singing The Tall Timber.
0: Oh, yeah. Jim, you look after yourself. It's more important. You're very gracious, and you care a lot about people, which is one of your great hallmarks, but importantly, you must look after yourself, Jim. You've got to get well, do everything that the specialists are asking, and God willing, you'll start to feel better between now and the end of the year.
15: Thank you, Tony.
0: All right, Jimmy, thank you. 133693. Good morning, Tony. I work 20 minutes most mornings. I really enjoy the program. Thank you. Have a wonderful weekend. That's Jane in Tassie. Hello, Jane. Love to everybody in Tasmania. Tony, our Spoodle's favourite TV program, The Doghouse Australia. She's mad for it. Followed by Border Force and the dogs that are sniffing the baggage and parcel post. Oh, that's funny. Hope it's true. That is wonderful. And another Jim says, Ruby the kitten watches TV when she lays on the couch of an evening, says Jim. So turns out our pets, our beloved pets, do watch a bit of telly. What we've got to determine now for a ratings, what is the number one program with animals across Australia watching TV? What's the number one program? This could go off. 133693 for Australia Overnight, if you'd like to join us.
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0: Tone, this is a text. Love this. This is clever, funny. We love it. Ronnie, thank you. Tony, my cat used to watch TV every day. Favourite show was These Are the Days of Our Nine Lives.
24: Like sands through the hourglass, so are the days of our lives.
0: Been raising is animals, do they watch the telly with you? And what are their favourite programs? A Days of Our Lives will go on the list. That will be on the list for animals across Australia. Is it still on? I got no idea. Days of Our Lives still on the telly somewhere? Would be. It'd be on maybe Foxtel or something like that. Alison, hello. Good morning.
25: Good morning. Just want to talk about cats. Right.
0: Please.
25: So,
0: please.
25: My meow, little meow. Cat.
0: Mm-hmm.
25: Yes, we could. Anyway, that's another story. But She does not like telly at all. She's not interested at all. But at 5 o'clock in the morning, she starts meowing. So then I have to get her up onto her tree and she counts cards.
0: She what?
25: Not cards in a casino. No, she can't count cards, but she counts cars. And she watches every single car that goes past.
0: Really? That's fantastic.
25: I know, through peak hour, and then she's like, well, that's enough of that. So then she pops down off her tree, and that's it for the day.
0: That's her exercise. So what is the catch name?
25: Hezekiah. And the other thing she does...
0: Hang on. What's the name?
25: Hezekiah.
0: Wow. Hezekiah the cat.
25: I know. It's a wild name, isn't it?
0: Hezekiah and counts the cars going past the house.
25: Yes. And the other thing she does is she jumps vertically. Mm. And the other day, like 2 days ago, she nearly turned the light switch on.
0: Well, they do that. They like, you know, they like to light up the place, Alison, as you know.
25: Well, she didn't quite get there.
0: She tried to turn the light on.
25: She likes her casserole mince. If you give her bickies all the time, she's like, gives you the finger, basically, as cats do.
0: So she tries to turn the light on, counts the cars, and then gives you the finger. Excellent work. For Kazaliah, that is magnificent, Alison. Thank you. Well done, you. Tiffy, do you have a pet in your world?
1: You know I've got Brian.
0: What, at home now? No, but not at home at the moment.
1: No, not at home now.
0: Could you not have some other pet at home at the moment?
1: I wish. Otherwise, I wouldn't be so lonely. But anyway.
0: Why don't you have a little pussy cat or something that you could love?
1: I don't like cats. Doggies are better, but I can't afford one.
0: Oh, no.
1: Okay, shut up.
0: A lovely pussy cat in the house is a thing to behold. And God says to know the pussy cat is to know yourself.
1: Yeah, well, Paulie has a pussy cat, and his name is Georgie. But anyway, so I've got a little bit of advice for Christian to help his.
0: Who's Paulie?
1: Paul McKay. He's a darling, and he helps me when I need help. Bless him. And he's got he actually found a whole bunch of kittens abandoned on a building site, and he actually adopted one of them. And so he's got him for company. I've got anyway, he's a sweetie. But I've got a bit of advice for Christian with his young one, but I'll do that in a second.
0: Tiffy, we it's very sweet of you. Very, very kind. But I don't know that this is the right forum.
1: All right.
0: With a great respect to be giving advice.
1: I did email it to you, but...
0: Well, you did, and I read it.
1: Yeah,
0: but I don't know that it's the right forum to be providing advice to people who may be going through a really tough time.
1: No, I know. I was just trying to help, but anyway.
0: Yeah, I know people want to help, but we're not necessarily... Well, let me just finish, Tiffy. We're not expert in the field, and these things can be really, really, really hard to navigate. Everybody has a story, and so... Part of the role is listening to the story, not necessarily trying to come up with an answer. Our inclination is to come up with an answer.
1: But I wasn't trying to come up with it. I was just trying to help. Anyway, I'll forget that then.
0: Thanks.
1: But what annoys me, because at the moment, as you know, I'm in debt, trying to pay everything off, and at the moment I'm living on some frozen meals. And what I do is when I I use Ilva, my dishwasher. She's my Miele dishwasher. And I wash everything just to make everything clean so that when it goes in the bin it doesn't smell in case the council forget to take the thing out.
0: Mm.
1: So when I put all the trays in the top, you know, like because she's got three trays, she's got the bottom one with all the pans and whatever go, if there's any, the top one, all plastics and whatever go, and the middle, the middle one, and then the top one is the actual, what do you call it? You know, because mine's got a cutlery tray. tray. Yeah. Anyway, so
0: you've got the top of the Wasamila.
1: Well, yeah, I do, and she's a darling. But see, here's the thing: when I sometimes put these trays in to wash, the stupid thing is sometimes they half go up, like half bottom up. So like what I mean is, instead of the bottom facing me, the inside faces me, and the damn thing's full of water. I've got to tip the thing out, and then I've got to wash the bloody thing again.
0: If it's not one thing, it's another, Tiffy. It's just relentless, isn't it? G'day, Tone. Thank you, Tiffy. There was a show showing snakes all slithering out of their holes along the edge of a beach. And Shelley, our tortoise, Shelley, our tortoise shell cat, woke up from her sleep, flew across the room, throwing herself at the

0: disappointed when she didn't catch him. Margaret, so hope that's true. That's fantastic. Wherever you are across Australia, the idea of, and I hope you'll forgive me, the idea of each and every one of us trying to provide, how do I put this, advice in that sense to people that we don't know can be problematic, and it can be weighing because you get bombarded with people who, with all good intention, trying to give advice. Delightful as that is, just on this particular occasion, my suspicion is that it's got to be managed by those involved. Phil, Gav, Nathan, we'll come back to you wherever you are, right across Australia. Leanne, Rob, busy on the phones, which is great. Love it when it is. It's Australia Overnight. Good morning.
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0: I said earlier in the program, plug you in. What is it that really annoys those little life's little annoyances, I guess? And there's often when you're driving, you might be in very, very slow traffic, and there'll be a sign usually on the road that says, "Please keep clear." Keep that space clear so that cars can either enter and or exit to join into the traffic at some point. And as a courtesy, you stay away and you leave that space clear. Except for the people who don't give a stuff and just sit there right in the middle of the sign that says, "Please keep this clear." And it's really annoying and just so selfish. The selfishness sometimes is just overwhelming. Arrogant in the extreme, one might even say. Phil, fabulous Phil, good morning, my friend.
13: Good morning to you. Heidi, hoity, and happy gathering customers. I was going to have a serious conversation because you're now talking about pets. I'm just going to paint you a word picture.
0: Please.
13: Of the beloved English setter.
0: Oh.
13: Picture who will, a long hallway, right? All of Tassie Oak, which I used to wax every now and then, and then I'd put the dog on a towel or an old blanket, and then you'd scrub off the and the dog would sit on it, and you'd run around, and he was the

0: weight on a tail and you de-wax the falls and the dog was happy, right? So I created this monster. So I'd go skiing, I'd go fishing and through snow and think the dog would follow me. Now, he didn't like that. Solution was an old super bag with rubber, bicycle tubes as a bungee cord. The dog would sit there and I'd have to ski all the way up to do the fishing and then ski back down here with the dog.
1: Oh,
0: it gets worse.
1: What?
0: Right? So this word picture is picture of Will.
1: Yeah, got it.
0: Muggins here is sound asleep with wife, sound asleep, and this dog didn't bark much, right? Next thing you hear barking, you go, oh, something really wrong here. So open the door, and at the end of the long, long hallway is a dog, right? An English Shadow, who they're normally not aggressive. In between me and the dog is a possum that somehow got into the floor.
2: Oh, of course.
0: Now, I'm here to tell you, when it's a scared possum and you're only wearing light, flimsy jammies, when they want to climb up you... They are like 10 razor blades.
1: Oh, bitch.
0: And even though I've been through, and I've got good news today on a medical thing, which I talked about on another means, but, you know, the doctor goes, where did those scars come from? And you tell her about the possum and the dog, and you can't make this stuff up.
2: Phil, on a happier, brighter note, so you've had some good news.
0: Excellent news. I'm doing handsprings because I'm a bit sad because I was told not to go and buy long playing records and sell all the toys. The biopsies came back today after 3 or 4 months worth and they've gone, we don't know how it's happened, but we're still stuck with you. Bugger.
2: OMG, that is fantastic news, Phil. You sound a lot brighter.
0: Oh, well, yeah, why would you be after you got the news I got today?
2: Oh, mate, that's made my day too. I love the idea of don't buy a long-playing record. I'll use that. That's fantastic. Phil, God bless your heart and soul. Well done. Gavin, morning.
3: Hey, mate, how are you?
2: Gav, thank you for asking. What's happening?
3: Mate, you know, you're just talking about on the roads with the keep clear and stuff like that.
2: Yes, and they get up your snoz.
3: I've come across the Westgate. It's down to 3 lanes, and they've got red crosses everywhere. And why can't people see these signs? Then all of a sudden, right at the end, they dive in front of you.
2: Yeah.
3: And that's why the traffic doesn't flow. I cannot understand these people.
2: Yeah, because it's selfish. It's just blatant, selfish, dumbass behaviour.
3: But if you drive a prestige car, have they got any rules?
2: Don't know. I can't answer that.
3: No.
2: Just stupid and really selfish.
3: Yeah. Also, I've got a song about trees.
2: What is? Oh, good on you. What do you got?
3: I think you should be able to hear it. I think George of the Jungle.
2: George in the Jungle. George in the Jungle.
4: George of the Jungle.
2: George in the Jungle. Thief. Gav, drive safe. Good to talk to you. Rob will sneak you in. Good morning, Rob.
5: Oh, good morning, Tony. Jim was kind enough to mention me when he called.
2: He was.
5: And I just want to wish him strength with his health challenges. May he have positive response to his treatment and may get comfort from we all value his contribution to your program. May he get better. Same with Nathan, if that's the case. That's the mark of a man that he thinks of others in his time of challenges. And thanks very much for the salutations, Jim. Get better. Cheers.
2: Oh, Rob, that is a call of the morning so far. Well done and beautifully articulated. Thank you. Melbourne right now, 12 degrees on the way to 23 today. Beautiful day ahead. Those in WA, 13 degrees for your day tomorrow. Top of 23, sunny, so a nice one ahead for Friday. And Adelaide, hello. 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That's still to come. All right, wherever you are across Australia, join us 133 693. Nathan, Len, Leanne, you're next. It is Australia Overnight.
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2: Young Nathan in Dalston, you've been spoken about in glowing terms this morning. Good morning to you.
13: Morning, Tony. Hello, Jim and Rob. I'm all right. I've been in hospital again. I've been in Frankston Hospital again, and I had a bit of affection in my shoulder. I'm fine. And I thought to have a cheer. And I know I haven't rang for a while, but I thought to say hello to you guys and everybody else who's listening.
2: Glad you did. How long have you been home, Nathan?
13: I'm fine.
2: Oh, that's good. How long have you been home? How long were you in hospital?
13: I told you last time I was in hospital for 2 weeks when I had that RSV.
2: Okay, yep.
13: And then a month ago.
2: Yep.
13: And then I went back in the hospital again for 2 weeks, a week and a half. With affection in my shoulder, and I'm fine.
2: So you've had a run, but you're back out and feeling stronger, feeling better.
13: Yes.
2: Well, by the grace of God, Nathan, well done. Good to hear from you. Thank you. I know people like Jimmy and others right across Australia will be pleased to hear that. Well done, you, mate. Have a fantastic weekend. We'll talk next week. Wherever you are right across Australia, come and join us. I'm Tony McManus. It is Australia Overnight. Good morning to you.
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14: Hello, I'm Jack Fenwick. The Greens have launched an investigation into allegations one of their parliamentarians behaved badly toward women. Federal politics reporter Nelson Scott.
10: Seven Greens members have written a letter demanding an inquiry into allegations of inappropriate behaviour towards women by Senator Jordan Steele-John. The document outlines multiple claims spanning nearly a decade, detailing how women were cautioned against being left alone with him. Senator Steele-John strongly denies the accusations, but has stepped down from the party and referred the matter to the Western Australian Greens for an independent review. Federal leader David Shoebridge has confirmed the matter is being looked into, claiming he was only made aware of it this week. Nelson Scott, Canberra.
14: Australia's jobless rate has risen to a five-year high of 4.7%. New data shows just over 39,000 jobs were lost in September, all of them part-time. It also reveals businesses are cutting down on hours and there's been a reduction in the number of people actively looking for work. The opposition's Tim Wilson says the Albanese government must accept responsibility.
15: The government, while they sit in their ivory towers, are completely disconnected from the human impacts of what Australians are experiencing, where they're not sure whether they can afford to go to the supermarket. They're not sure if they can afford to pay the rent, and they're not sure whether they can afford the roof over their head.
14: The WA government has ordered an inquest into the murders of three children by their mother in the state's north 4 years ago. Margaret Hawke killed her three children aged 10, 7 and 4 months, despite their grandmother reportedly previously warning the Department of Child Protection they were in danger. The government had for weeks claimed they could not overturn a decision made last year to not hold a probe, but that changed on Thursday. Shadow Attorney General Nick Goran says the government needs to hang its head in shame.
16: It's a national disgrace. That's why there's been national headlines, and the eyes of Australia have been boring into Western Australia, much to our shame. It didn't need to be like this.
14: One Nation MP Barnaby Joyce is accusing the New South Wales and federal government of a cover-up after the discovery of fire ants. Last month, the nest was found at a logistics factory in Sydney's Inner West. The government says the ants have been eradicated and others have not been detected. But Mr. Joyce says he's not sure about that.
17: Why won't they answer the question which I asked them very succinctly today? How long has this nest been there for? They give this word salad of everything subsequent to that. They're covering things up, ladies and gentlemen, and there is a big worry.
14: After sitting empty for more than 5 years, the Melbourne Star Observation Wheel in Docklands is back in business, taking passengers again after an $11 million makeover. Checking sport now, and Kangaroo Cam Munster has praised the efforts of debutant Jack Bostock following their Rugby League World Cup opening win over New Zealand. Bostock claimed Man of the Match honours, scoring a hat-trick in Australia's 24-22 point win. Munster has told Seven Bostock is an unbelievable talent who will have a great tournament.
18: Yeah, he's a special talent. He's such a good kid. So the NRL's got a great winger, and hopefully, you know, we can keep him. So he's great in the air, and looking forward to the tournament, and hopefully we can get him some more tries.
14: West Coast is monitoring former Collingwood forward Bobby Hill as he eyes a return to the AFL. Hill didn't play a game for Collingwood this season due to personal reasons and has since parted ways with the club. 3AW's Rory Sloan says the Eagles will need to sit down with Hill to see where he's at.
19: I don't know in depth of what he's been through and what is going on, but it's obviously been through a bit over the last season. So you'd want to sit down with Bobby and make sure he's in the right headspace.
14: That's the latest news and sport.
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5: Your four-day forecast for Gippsland and the Valley has strong wind warnings for the central and east Gippsland coast today. There's going to be a bit of fog around in the morning, but it's going to be a mostly sunny day. Winds to 25 kilometres an hour, becoming light in the late evening, looking at a top of around 21 degrees. Overnight temperatures falling to around 7, with a bit more fog in the morning tomorrow, but a mostly sunny day for your Saturday. Winds to 20 kilometres an hour, top of 24. Sunday, partly cloudy and 26. And Monday, a mostly sunny day and a top of 27. Right now, it's 10 degrees.
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2: I have a very important question for you, and I want you to listen. This is a very important question. I know, don't get serious very often, but this is one of those times. You ready? Who is the real villain in Lost in Space? When we're watching Lost in Space all those years ago, well, not everybody did, but many did. So Lost in Space, who would you say was the real villain in Lost in Space? 133-693. The real villain in Lost in Space. Thank you for all those wonderful texts and funny phone calls as well about our animals that watch TV. And it made me think about the wonderful actor who had an amazing time in life. We loved her when we got home from school and watched Lassie. So the mum in Lassie, you know who I'm talking about, we fell in love with as children. We fell in love with Lassie. We fell in love with the mum and Timothy. Well, I didn't love Timothy, but I certainly loved Tim's mum, who then had this remarkable transition in life from a farm girl with a dog and a young family to being on in the middle of space somewhere. What a career she had, on a farm from nothing, and then ended up in space. To whom do I refer? 133-693. And that question about, for those that watched a bit of telly when we got home from school, talking probably 60s and 70s really, aren't we? Lost in Space, if you could characterise who you think was the antagonist in Lost in Space, who was it? Brad, morning.
6: Good morning, Tony. The real villain out of Lost in Space back in our days coming home from school was Dr. Zachary Smith.
2: So you're going to go with Dr. Zachary Smith.
6: Dr. Smith, yes, indeed.
2: Dr. Smith. What a character he was. Bloody annoying, but fabulous character.
6: Yes, very annoying. Tried to blame the robot for everything. Dr. Smith.
2: For everything. Yes. What did he call the robot? Do you remember? It was funny. What did he call the robot?
6: I think he called him you dibbling doobie or something along those lines.
2: That's it. That's fantastic, Brad. It was something really quite irreverent.
6: Yes, it was. The robot was responsible for everything.
2: For everything that went
6: wrong. Including the ship going off course.
2: I know, for everything that went wrong. Brad, are you traveling?
1: Yes, on the way to work.
2: Good on you, mate. All right, keep in touch. Have a great weekend.
1: Thanks, Tony. You too, and to all the listeners.
2: See you, mate. Bye. Those people that would have got up nice and, got home from school probably. Minutes probably got home from school.
7: What are we going to watch? You can watch a little telly after you've done your homework.
2: Lost in space. And what with this remarkable transition, the mother of Tim and Lassie, who ended up lost in space. What a career she had. Len, morning.
8: Good morning, mate. Yeah, actually, lost in space. Jonathan Harris played the part of Dr. Smith. And what he actually called the robot was, "You bubble-headed booby."
2: That's the one, bubble-headed booby. Bubble-headed yeah. booby.
8: And
2: so, do you reckon he was the one responsible for so many of the incidents that would happen? So he was the real sort of antagonist, if you like. I think is the word they used.
8: He made the show. Absolutely, yeah. Made the show. But you know, you were talking about something before about does your dog watch TV?
2: Does she watch?
8: Yes, that's right.
2: Surely not. You too.
8: My dog watches TV all the time.
2: Favorite program?
8: We're watching some detective show tonight. He loves. Oh, there's a program on.
2: Oh, Inspector Rex, maybe.
8: No. It's set on an island, and they've had a series of different detectives play the roles of the. Guy on the island. It's the one where...
2: Duplain.
8: Whoever gets the job as the principal detective on the island lives in this cottage on the beach.
2: Death in Paradise.
8: Death in Paradise.
2: Fabulous
8: for
2: show.
8: Some reason.
2: Gee, they go through some of those senior detectives.
8: Don't they? They all come from London and then get shipped back.
2: I know. And then there's a recent series where something where he's now hooked up with his partner or wife and he's doing it again in a little police station somewhere back in the UK.
8: Yeah.
2: I know. Yeah. It's a great memory. Thank you for that. I pretend to be a slightly fruitier. Lust in space. Thank you, Phantom.
9: You bubble-headed booby.
2: That's what we're looking for, you booby-head bubbly. Lust in space. You bumbling bucket of bolts, says the Phantom. Thank you. Dr. Smith was the villain, and it was all because he didn't bulk bill. Phantom, that's great. Leanne, good morning.
11: Good morning, Tony and Jackson. My cat, when I do watch TV, doesn't watch the program, but he chases the mouse. I've got a mouse on my TV.
2: Yeah.
11: Pointing mouse on the TV.
2: What's a pointing mouse on the TV? What's that mean?
11: Like a computer, you've got the mouse on the TV.
2: Why do you have that on the telly?
11: It came with the TV.
2: How old's that?
11: How old?
2: A mouse on the TV.
11: Well, yeah, it's got a pointer. It's it's an LG UHD TV. And, I mean, you can get on the internet and that. It's a pointer, like a computer mouse. And he chases that when I move it around.
2: So I'm just confused here because I'm a very simple person, as you know, Leanne. What's the point of having a mouse when you're watching a TV program?
11: Oh, you can click on the channels, you can click on your inputs and stuff like that.
2: Really?
11: Yeah, I bought it in 15, so.
2: So it's not that old. Oh, well,
11: no,
2: coming up to 10 years.
11: Yeah, well, yeah, 11 years.
2: 11 years.
11: My little fella's lying next to me. He comes to bed with me, and he's a good cat. He's a good boy. But, yeah, he'll... Sometimes he watches the telly. It depends what sounds he hears. But I had other cats that used to watch the telly.
2: Tell you what I want you to do is see if you can find a copy of Top Cat and then sit him down in front of Top Cat and see what happens.
11: Yeah, Did you see that video clip I gave, sent you by email?
2: The answer would be no, Leanne. And whilst I love the people like your good self who send a little bits and clips through via email, if I were to watch each and every one, I would never leave the studio.
11: I just
2: can't get through them all. Zillions of them across Australia.
11: Yeah, it's the sergeant that you know, the one. Don't pay attention, you know that one.
2: No.
11: That you wanted to know who he was. He is in a show called It Ain't Half Hot.
2: Oh yeah, great program. Fabulous program.
11: It's a clip from that.
2: Well, it'll be in the system. I'll have a look over it maybe over the weekend.
11: I would like to thank Jim for his acknowledgement and to get well. He's an absolute diamond of a person.
2: He is a good
11: consider everybody else.
2: Yeah, he does.
11: And have a good weekend.
2: He's been going through a fair bit too. Good on you, Leanne. Thank you. G'day, Tone. There was a show showing snakes. I love this. This was one that came in from Margaret earlier, but it's still in front of me. I think it's hysterical, where Shelley, the tortoise cat, woke up from a sleep, flew across the room, throwing herself, swatting at the snakes on the telly. Looked most disappointed when she couldn't catch any, which is just great. David Mount Waverley, morning, David. He says, this must be the morning to get all the bad news out. Well, mate, it's done to me again. I got to stop buying chicken. I've been food poisoned again. David, so was it chicken that was cooked or did you cook the chicken? Which came first? Did you buy a chook? From where did you buy it? Let me know. And on what basis was it provide food poisoning? People talk about food poisoning, and we learned at William Mangus all those years ago as students how particular you have to be with chicken. So I understand it. But is it the retailer's problem? What are we doing wrong with chicken that's made you sick again, David? I'm sorry to hear it. Beverly, Marion, Kyra, Artie will come to you wherever you are right across Australia. For Australia Overnight, good morning.
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0: At Hungry Jack's, flame grilling makes our burgers better. 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
2: Just reading about the June Lockhart teasing about the fact that she went from Lassie's mum to the mum in Lost in Space. Fascinating career. From 58 through 64, she portrayed Ruth Martin, who raised the orphan Timmy. Oh, I didn't know that Timmy was an orphan. Oh, all these years, we just found that out, Jackson. In the popular CBS series Lassie, from 65 to 68, she travelled aboard spaceship Jupiter 2 as mother of the Robinson family in the campy, it's written here, campy. What does that mean? Campy CBS adventure Lost in Space. Her portrayals of warm, compassionate mothers endeared her to young viewers. Decades later, baby boomers flocked to nostalgia conventions to meet June Lockhart. I must quote Dan Rather, she said in 1994 interview, I control my reputation but not my image because my image is how you see me. She went on to say when her movie career faltered, she shifted to TV, appearing in live drama, but she did lots of really interesting movies as well. 6 years in the rural setting of Lassie, 6 years, Lockhart moved to outer space, embarking on the role of Maureen Robinson, a wise, reassuring mother of a family that departs on a five-year flight to a faraway planet lost in space. What a cast that was. Beverly, good morning.
14: Tony, yes, cat yoga was advertised at the supermarket. Apparently, while people are doing yoga, cats come and contribute. So I thought I would try it at home, and I just sat cross-legged on a mat, and then Tabby came and sat on my legs and had a nap.
2: Oh, that's just divine. So yeah. you were doing a bit of cross-legged yoga?
14: That's right. And
2: they wanted to duplicate it.
14: Yeah.
2: Apparently that's great.
14: Apparently that's what happens in cat yoga. Oh, and also Sylvester loves cat TV, so he looks through glass sliding doors at birds eating birdseed.
2: Oh, wow.
14: And about a year ago, he used to make menacing sounds in his throat, but he stopped doing that now.
2: Who was making those noises?
14: Oh, Sylvester the cat.
2: your cat or the TV, Sylvester?
14: No. This is just through my glass sliding doors where there's birds eating birdseed.
2: Oh, clever.
14: And the cat likes to sit watching them through the doors.
2: There you go, so, Beverly. Thank you.
14: That's why it's called Cat TV.
2: Oh, Cat TV. There you go. We got there.
17: Hello,
2: in the end.
17: Hello, breakfast.
2: Yes. Hello, breakfast. I used to like Judy in Lost in Space. Yes, we did. We should find out whatever happened to Judy in Lost in Space. 816. I'm with you. Since the outbreak of the bird flu, I've avoided chicken. Better safe than sorry. You get tired of spray painting the porcelain. Thank you, Mark. That's a little graphic, but I got it. I'd like to hear from people who have actually been ill from chicken. Is it because why? Is it because we're cooking it or not cooking it properly? Or has it come from, say, already cooked chicken at one of the majors? Be fascinated to find out. Since the outbreak of bird flu, I've avoided chicken like the plague. Thank you, like says Mark. And my favourite flick is To Purr With Love. It's a cat joke. To Purr With Love. And his favourite mini-series, Rich Man, Poor Man, P-A-W. That was a great series, though, Rich Man, Poor Man. Good book. Dr. Smith sabotaged the ship's guidance system, so getting lost was his fault. Says Adam. Oh, we're still bitter about the work that he did. Was his
18: new
2: fault.
18: New babbling bird brain.
2: Yes, I know. Marion, morning.
19: Good morning, Tony and Jackson.
2: Marion.
4: How are you?
2: Well, thank you.
4: Oh, that's good. You mentioned dear June Lockhart.
2: Yes.
4: I'm sure I remember her in the movie Houdini with Tony Curtis.
2: Oh, gee, I'll have to check on that. Was she, well, if she was, I'd forgotten or didn't realise she was, because that was fab film with Curtis Houdini.
4: Oh, yes, and that man punched him in the stomach and she was just holding him in her arms as he was dying.
2: And what role was she playing in that, as a partner or?
4: She played the wife of Houdini.
2: Did she? With Curtis?
4: I've got it wrong.
2: Well, we'll double check on that. She only died, June Lockhart, last year. She was 100.
4: Yes.
2: Only
4: she was amazing.
2: Year. Just incredible. We loved her. I think it because, as they point out in the piece that I was just reading, it was about the fact that she was a mum.
4: Yes.
2: In both, you know, very, very, very popular shows, both Lassie and Lost in Space. That 1953 movie Houdini, You're right, that stars real-life married couple Tony Curtis as Harry Houdini and Janet Leigh.
4: I got the wrong one.
2: Yeah,
4: there
2: it was. Was Janet Leigh. Janet Leigh that was.
4: Oh, see,
2: yeah.
4: I told you I got it wrong.
2: No, you were.
4: That's funny.
2: Close, but missed Marion.
4: No,
2: by
4: that much.
2: Missed by that much. Marion, thank you. Happy day. Kyla, morning.
5: Morning, Tony. I've also too just got out of hospital, Tony.
2: Again, so bring us up to date, if you will.
5: First, I can tell you I've had food poisoning from chicken. Don't worry about that.
2: How does it happen? Is that because the way the chicken was cooked at home, or was it pre-cooked chicken?
5: No, I bought it in Waverley Gardens.
2: No, don't mention where you bought it. So
5: Bought in a shopping centre.
2: Okay,
5: yeah.
2: And so you buy the chicken. There's a whole chook. Too hard a question. Do you buy the chicken in? Was the whole chook cooked or just pieces of chicken? Oh, Kyra, we disappeared. Sam, good morning.
17: Yeah, good morning, Tony.
2: Sammy.
17: Yeah, next time that was one of the previous callers was Miriam, the lady two callers.
2: Marion, I think. Marion, yeah.
17: Marion. She's a really good singer, mate. Next time you get her on, get her to do. She's a really good singer, right?
2: Well, we'll do that. Yeah, we will.
17: We'll do that, Dev. Yeah, ask her if she's a... Yeah, she sings. She sang previously on the shows. Yesterday, further to the tobacco war saga, Tony, I was going up to my local there and I was dying for smoke. Anyway, they had the sort of the cage roller door down.
2: Mm-hmm.
17: And I said to the owner, I says, what's doing? And he goes, we're closed. I says, I only want one smoke. He goes, I can't. And then from the back comes two guys in black. Well, they are a uniformed sort of patrollers for the anti-smoking group. You know, they must be
2: They're looking at it very carefully. Yep. Mm-hmm.
17: And they say to me, do you come here and buy your smokes? And I'm yelling out like a crazed magnet. Oh, I don't want to smoke. I only want a cigarette. Because I was hanging out to read my doctor's report, right? How bad it was going to be,
2: yeah,
17: right?
2: Of course, yeah.
17: And I just, you know, I just traipsed it away. And what happened was you got two networks, right? You got the Southeast Asians, which encompasses the Vietnamese and Chinese, and then you got the Middle Eastern, like Iraqis and Syrians and... Lebanese, whatever, you know.
2: And the
17: Southeast Asians, they keep theirs on premises. That's why they're getting busted and the canaries going up all over the joint, right? Whereas the other, the Middle Eastern, they keep them in the car. When you go, they got to do the runner, go to the car, bring them back, serve you, you know.
2: So it's zillions of dollars worth of, ciggies.
17: Contraband.
2: Yeah, contraband. So what's the going price these days for a carton?
17: For a carton
2: No brand names, but just the idea of going and buying a couple of cigarettes.
17: It was that big man on a horse, right? Anyway, yeah, that brand there. For a carton, I was paying $100. It was $200, and he gave them to me for $100. The agent syndicates, $180, and they threw in the lighter. Well, and the Middle Eastern was the same price.
2: That was
17: a
2: big
17: one.
2: But if you go and buy a carton dodgy cigarettes now, illegal tobacco if you like, what do you pay for a carton?
17: Yeah, like that, $180, $200. Whereas you go and buy a normal packet of cigarettes, you're paying $62.
2: Per packet?
17: The vapes are
2: Per packet?
17: The vapes are $70, Tony. I don't know how much use they get out of them, but that's it. I mean, I saw
2: how do people possibly afford that?
17: Well, that's what I was saying to the young girl. I'm buying contraband over the counter, right? And the young girl's buying the normal pack at $62. I says, you're only a young girl struggling, trying to make your way in life. I says, just go to the contraband. Don't worry about
2: But it's illegal. It's illegal tobacco, Sam.
17: Hey, well, we're addicts, mate. We can't help it, Tony. We've got to get to have our hit, you know? That's what it is, mate, you know? It's what's his name? I'd given up smoking 8 years ago.
2: Yeah.
17: For 8 years, right? Right?
2: So
17: this year. And I came out, I had a biopsy for prostate cancer, and I said to my nephew, give us a smoke. He goes, no, Uncle Sam. I said, give us a smoke. I was going to hit him, he gave me one, and I got hooked again. Mm. Right, and I haven't stopped. I smoke a packet a day. I can't help it.
2: So you're back at a packet a day. So back at 20 or 25 or something a day.
17: 20 a day, yeah.
2: Holy dooly, Sam.
17: And it's bad, Tony, because at 6:30, I'm hitting my walking stick on the roller door of the convenience store across the road. Open up. Right, I'm waking up the shop owner to make sure he gets up because I won't have my smokes. That's how it is. You get addicted. You can't help it, mate.
2: Oh, Sammy, I know. Addiction of anything, really, and we're all addicted to something. I'm probably addicted to dark chocolate in a sense. I love a bite of dark chocolate, although I've cut way back. I love a great glass of red wine by definition, I suppose. People could clarify that as being some level of addiction, but the idea of spending that sort of money on tobacco, I don't know, it just is lost. Having said that, I used to do that, made that quite clear in the past, used to do it. I couldn't afford to do it now, Sam. That's the other thing. I could not afford to do it anymore. I don't think I could afford it. But I guess if you make it a priority. Kyra, we've got you back. We'll get to Adrian, we'll get to Arthur, we'll get to Glenn, wherever you are, right across Australia. Good on you, Sam. Have a great weekend for Australia Overnight.
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2: I was just thinking about the idea of the smoking and, you know, what people are prepared to pay for smoking these days. And I guess it's all relative, isn't it, on the basis that, you know, I would prefer to go and buy a cracking bottle of, say, red wine, which I did yesterday. Found one that I had read a little bit about, did some research around it, checked in with a couple of like-mineds and said, well, I'll go and buy one. But two came up for a sale. I think it'll be amazing. McLaren Vale Cabernet. And I think it was reduced to $49 a bottle. So I got two for just under 100. So I thought that was pretty good value. But that's my self-indulgence. I can't imagine doing that with the cigarettes. Kyra, we got you back. We lost you for some reason. Where were we?
12: Sorry, Tony. I'm down at our holiday house at Seaspray and it just cut out. I hadn't done that before.
2: No worries. So you said you just come out of hospital again.
12: Yeah, Wednesday. Yeah, I went in Sunday afternoon after my 13-month-old granddaughter's christening, and I wasn't feeling well, Tony. I knew that. I knew I'd been sick all the time with cancer, as you know, and I knew something was coming on, you know, and got through the christening all right, and then for probably 2 hours I had to come inside. Where's Cora? She's not outside, you know. Nanny, Mum, no, I was on the bed, mate. I was so sick. I was so sick and shaking and wobbly, and the heart was going boom, boom, boom, boom. I could feel it with the pacemaker, and bang, straight away, I was taken to hospital. I was in Sale Hospital, you know. And, so I only just got out yesterday, and I must have had a full Sunday because all my ribs are all a bit buggered at the moment. So,
2: and so you're feeling marginally brighter now?
12: I've only just got out, Tony. How can I tell you? Yeah, but not really. I'm in a lot of pain. But, I've got my big operation in February coming up, Tony. Now, this is a great big one. If you're ever in a shop, wherever you are, see if you can find a magic wand. So, you know, this operation probably the once and, you know, not once and only, one that'll get rid of it forever for me, Tony, because, you know, if I had a dream and it come true, well, I hope it will. You know, this big operation in February, now this is the biggest one, Tony. The cancer's growing back quick and faster again. And, this is the main one I've got to have, you know.
2: Well,
12: you know, there's a magic wand somewhere.
2: If there is a magic wand, well, I'm not so sure about the magic wand, but I have a fair bit of faith about the idea of the prayer from time to time, Kyra. I'm pretty self-assured that that does make a difference.
12: Oh, too, Tony. I've got a pappy on. She's 4 years old. Her name's Fluffy.
2: Fluffy.
12: And she watches telly too.
2: Oh,
12: the kids like, the grandkids like a little cartoon show called The Gremlins.
2: Oh.
12: And there is, yeah, The Gremlins. A little Papillon, little French Papillon I've got. You know, she cost me a fortune, a couple of grand, but she was worth it.
2: Oh, good.
12: But, you know, and when the kids down this morning here, you know, because they're down here doing homeschool and warm cook and everything. But I'll be back Monday, so that's all right.
2: Good on you, Kyra. Have a great weekend. Look after yourself and we'll just, you know, try and feel better and do everything they ask you to do, Kyra. It's been a tough ride. Adrian, good morning.
9: Morning, Tony. How are you?
2: Sensational and getting better.
9: That's great. And I just rang up to find out if you got my email the other day about World Championship Wrestling.
2: Not too sure that I did see it, Adrian.
9: Yeah, all I basically said was that there was a DVD about its history, and it was narrated by Ron Miller, and the DVD's called Rough, Tough, and Real, because people didn't used to think it was real.
2: No, I don't record seeing that. So could you send it to, I don't know where it went then. If you send it again overnight.
9: I sent it overnight at 3aw.com. I didn't know if I had to have uppercase or
2: no, it doesn't matter. Just overnights. So it's plural, overnights.
9: Yeah.
2: At 3aw.com.au.
9: Thank you. And the other thing was, the guy who played Will Robinson in Lost in Space, when he grew up, became a member of a rock band in the 80s called Barnes and Barnes. And they had a song, they had a track, because they're a bit arty types. They had a track called Roly Poly Fish Heads.
2: Oh, charming. Roly Poly Fish Heads.
9: Yeah, it's
2: well,
9: it's
2: I got to look out crazy. We got to look out for the Roly Poly Fish Heads.
9: Yeah, and just remember that one of the guys in that group that's singing used to be Will Robinson.
2: There you go, Will Robinson. Adrian, thank you for that. Send that email again, overnights at 3aw.com.au, and I'll certainly have a look. Artie, morning. What's happening?
13: Good morning, Tony and Jackson. It's a bit quiet. Cheapest I've seen diesel for your info is 268 at Somerville Servo around the corner, 269. Petrol prices remain the same. Not much difference. Anyway, I knew it was more due lockout, as I mentioned to Jackson before, for Lassie and Lost in Space. It was obvious. And the funniest thing I've seen of Dr. Smith when he used to say, "Silence me, I'll pull your power packet as well." And the funniest one I saw was a visit to Hades. There was an alien with horns on, and he said, "Where am I?" And he goes, "Guess again, Zachary." And he called him His Majesty Inferno. It was so funny.
2: It must have been, you think about the writers of those sort of programs in the day, I mean, they were taking the P155 out of themselves and the format, but the writing was exquisite to put those words into Dr. Zachary's mouth.
13: Yeah, and if you remember Guy Williams, who played Zorro, I think he mentioned only Angela Carlyle and Billy Mummy are the only ones left at the moment.
2: You're probably right. So Angela Cartwright was also in Sound of Music.
13: Yeah, that's right. She's you mentioned it was her birthday just in the last few weeks, I think.
2: Was it?
13: Or last month, one of the two.
2: Maybe I'll do a double check on that. Angela Cartwright, she'd have to be now, she's got to be probably 70 plus, I would have thought, Angela Cartwright.
13: And speaking of animals,
2: she's
13: do you
2: 70,
13: remember...
2: Look at that, she's 70, if that's the right Angela Cartwright, Sound of Music, yes it is, Lost in Space, 74.
13: Yeah, I remember you said it was her birthday. Yes, now, do you remember with animals, do you remember the two sad true stories, the Elephant Man and the hurdle. Hurdle the Elephants.
2: Great film, Elephant Man.
13: Yeah, Hurdle the Elephants, I don't want to go into detail, but let's just say they did something they shouldn't have. One of them grew up, and the true story, several years later, got revenge and trampled all over the temple.
2: True story.
13: Yep, Hurdle the Elephants. I think it's a black and white film. They were, they got the tusks of the baby. One grew up and remembered. That's what they say.
2: Yeah, the elephant's memory is supposed to be extraordinary.
13: Yeah, in Thailand, they worship the elephant and usually have them aside in the Thai boxing films. They worship the elephant. They cannot stand any sort of cruelty to that animal. It's a fantastic animal, and I just can't stand cruelty when I see anything like that.
2: I don't think any of us like cruelty, particularly to animals.

0: TV. Have a listen to this. I have two Persians who watch tennis. No. Aussie rules and cricket. They would be the perfect cats and partners, wouldn't they? Two Persians who watch tennis, Aussie rules and cricket. They don't do it all the time, just randomly if they feel like it or catches their attention. It's annoyingly difficult for them because TV cameras zoom in and out of the actual football. They lose sight of it between a ball up type of shots and the ball being kicked high in the air. On the tennis, the cams flick from close-up shots and players serving to wider shots of the rallies, which they much prefer. Oh, that's fantastic. They much prefer the wider shots. Very funny to watch them. It does happen, and I have proof. Cheers, Mandy. Mandy's in Prospect, South Australia.
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0: Good morning. There's a text which ends in 533. Text 533. And it starts by saying, hi, Tone. Over the past few years, we've enjoyed a wonderful journey together. And whilst you have never left the studio, I've been texting you from various places. I've been around the world as I listen to your compelling program. I think I started when I texted you from a cruise ship when I was on the Solomon Islands on my way to Darwin. Next, text you from the Hyatt Hotel in Bali. Then it was from Queenstown in New Zealand where I was over on a golf trip. Wow. Also text about the time I took my own boat, circumnavigated the South Island of New Zealand. And then a winter sojourn at Horseshoe Bay in Bowen, far north Queensland. By far my favourite holiday. What a great text. We run out of space there and we lose a little bit. So text 533, send an email. It's a great yarn. Send an email overnights at 3aw.com.au and I'll reply.

0: That's a great yarn. 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Glenn, morning.
1: Morning. How are you?
0: Oh, thank you for asking, Glenn. I'm really well. What about yourself?
1: Yeah, good. I loved Lost in Space. I always watched it when I come home as a kid.
0: Yeah, we loved it. Yeah, we loved did, didn't we? It was something a bit special and weird about it, cultural.
1: Yeah, definitely. Also, where I live, I buy a box of cigarettes of 100 for about $30.
0: So, well, there you go. So Sam was saying that he pays, like, sometimes more than twice that.
1: I know. I couldn't believe it when I heard that. But, yeah, where I live, I won't tell you where I live.
0: No, don't. No.
1: Just in case it's all right. But, yeah, where I live, I pay $30 for a box of 100. They're only top, but, yeah, box of 100 for $30.
0: So, Glenn, if you couldn't get them for that price, in other words, if you were paying full price for ciggies...
1: I wouldn't pay it that. Pay full price. No, I wouldn't pay full price for box.
0: So, do you reckon you'd be in a position where you could give it away, though?
1: Yeah. Definitely. But at the moment, I like smoking, so, you know. So, yeah.
0: Even though all the evidence suggests that it's not a great thing to do.
1: Yeah, but I still smoke for enjoyment of it, you know, I suppose. Other than that, and also, I'm not walking, but I'm taking Ozempic to lose weight.
0: There you go. You're feeling better with that?
1: Yeah, I'm on 1 mil Ozempic, and I take it I go to the doctors every week, and they give me the needle, and I'm feeling a lot better. You don't eat as much, and it curbs your appetite, but yeah.
0: Glenn, so, well, good on you. So long as you start to feel better, and maybe if you think about the idea of perhaps reducing the number of ciggies, might also assist, perhaps.
1: Yes, definitely.
0: It's a thing to
1: I'll think about it.
0: Yeah, think about it, if nothing else. Good on you, Glenn. Happy days. Tone, you are such a nasty person. I live in South Australia, have family in Queensland, New South Wales, and you are such a nasty person. Wonder what prompted that one. I mean, it's not unusual, by the way. It goes on. Your early song does not match the nasty man. In fact, people in Adelaide have only bad words for you. They are asking 5AA to change the entire programming in Adelaide because of you. You should seek another job. Rick in South Australia. Good on you, Rick. Very kind. Very generous. Jeepers creepers. You can't please everybody, can you? Rick, maybe you should think about doing your own radio show. I'm sure you'd do it way better. Well done. Sandra, morning.
2: Morning, Tony. Oh, you're really nasty. I don't know why I ring you up.
0: Nasty. I don't know why anybody does. Why would you?
2: Oh, gosh. Oh, I'm sick and tired of these people texting you, telling you how nasty
0: how
2: you are.
0: So nasty.
2: Why do they listen to you?
0: I don't know. They keep saying that and they keep listening.
2: Listen, I don't know how people afford $62 for a packet of cigarettes. Mm. You know, it's just ridiculous.
0: I guess it's whatever blows your hair back, really, in that sense. I mean, I could pay $49 for a really cracking bottle of wine after an enormous amount of research, but is that the same? You know, is that the same level of addiction?
2: I've got to put it in perspective too, Tony. I mean, you know, two packets of cigarettes is what I'm paying to go to the Wagner Gala tonight.
0: Which gala?
2: The Wagner Gala.
0: Oh, that's right. So that's tonight, isn't it?
2: That's what I'm going to tonight.
0: Yeah, now just remind us where that's on.
2: It's on at the Ian Potter
0: Theater.
2: State Theatre in South Bank tonight.
0: Oh, it'd be great. Are you looking forward to it?
2: Oh, I can't wait.
0: Do you get dressed up?
2: Yeah, and listen, I'll ring you on Monday night and let you know
0: what it was like.
2: But my friend's texted me the whole program, so I've got it on my phone now.
0: Oh, wonderful. Is it a big dress-up occasion?
2: Oh, I don't know. I'm going to wear... I always wear something nice when I go to a concert. I mean, some people think it's appropriate to wear jeans and things like that, but I don't know. I just like to go and look nice, you know?
0: Yeah, and feel better about it. I've
2: something nice to the opera.
0: Yeah, and it's nice to get dressed up. It's lovely.
2: Yeah.
0: Well, we'll hear about it early next week, Sandra.
2: Okay, and you have a lovely weekend.
0: You too as well. 133693. Keep those fantastic complimentary texts coming through. We love them. I love them. 0477 693 693.
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0: Oh, you've got to laugh. It's all part of the biz, really, isn't it? We're a long time underground. Sandra and Michael will come to you the other side. There's Steve Grumpy Collins will join us. Plenty of room for your calls. We have a bit of fun in the next hour as well. It's all part of Australia Overnight. Good morning.
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16: Hello, I'm Jack Fenwick. More than 39,000 jobs were lost over the past month, surprising analysts about the state of the economy. Latest data shows the unemployment rate increased to 4.7% in September. The opposition argues government policies are hurting business. Addressing Parliament, Prime Minister Anthony Albanese has defended Labor's economic record.
17: What we have sought to do each and every day is to prioritise employment growth, which is why on our watch 1.3 million jobs have been created.
16: WA's Attorney General has bowed to pressure and ordered the state coroner to hold an inquest into the deaths of three children in Port Hedland 4 years ago. Jake Batrick explains.
18: Margaret Hawke was sentenced to life in prison for the 2022 murders of her children aged 10, 7 and 4 months. The children's grandmother, Dorothy Papertalk, has been calling for the inquest, saying she'd asked to become the children's permanent carer in the lead-up to their death and had warned authorities they were in danger. Attorney General Tony Booty says he's now satisfied that there is new evidence and circumstances not considered by former coroner Philip Urquhart, who last year decided not to conduct an inquest. Dr. Booty won't reveal details of the new evidence. Jake Batrick, Perth.
16: The federal Greens leader maintains he only learned of allegations against one of his senators this week. Jordan Steele John is taking leave from Parliament following accusations he behaved inappropriately toward women. The young Greens are understood to have raised concerns about Senator Steele John's conduct nearly a decade ago, but David Shoebridge insists he acted as soon as he was made aware by launching a review.
19: The WA Greens have committed to working to commission an independent, fair and timely process. That is the appropriate body to deal with it. It has the distance and the independence necessary for that.
16: A 19-year-old Sydney teenager has been charged with orchestrating a botched gangland hit after the man's gun jammed twice while trying to shoot a father and his 15-year-old daughter outside a school. Police allege the teenager coordinated the plot and tracked the pair with a GPS device on their car on behalf of an offshore crime syndicate, targeting them solely due to being related to a Sydney crime family. Victorian police are investigating the death of a man north of Melbourne on Thursday evening. Emergency services were called to a property following reports a man had been located unresponsive. The yet-to-be-formally identified man's death is being treated as suspicious. And all bathrooms in the Australian Navy's fleet of vessels will be inspected for security reasons. It's understood earlier this week a recording device was discovered inside a female bathroom on a ship docked in Cairns. An ADF member has been identified as a person of interest. The ADF says the incident has been referred to the Joint Military Police Unit. Checking sport, and there's been a thrilling start to the Rugby League World Cup. Andrew Lucas reports.
20: Australia has survived an almighty scare to beat New Zealand 24-22 in front of over 41,000 fans at Allianz Stadium. Jack Bostock scored a hat-trick and set up another in a stunning test debut. Both sides went try for most of the match, but Bostock's third with less than five to go was the difference. Mitchell Moses suffered a calf injury for the home side, while Kalen Ponga succumbed to a suspected broken arm late. Andrew Lucas, Sydney.
16: And the AFL is set to hand down a two-match ban to Carlton's Lachie Cowan after an incident at a house party last Saturday night. The 21-year-old suffered a seizure after a house party hosted by teammate Will Haywood. The Herald Sun reports Haywood will escape a ban.
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4: Your four-day forecast for Gippsland and the Valley has strong wind warnings for the central and east Gippsland coast today. There's going to be a bit of fog around in the morning, but it's going to be a mostly sunny day. Winds to 25 kilometres an hour, becoming light in the late evening, looking at a top of around 21 degrees. Overnight temperatures falling to around 7, with a bit more fog in the morning tomorrow, but a mostly sunny day for your Saturday. Winds to 20 kilometres an hour, top of 24. Sunday, partly cloudy and 26. And Monday, a mostly sunny day and a top of 27. Right now, it's 10 degrees.
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0: Sav. Sounds absolutely magnificent. Beautiful piece. Well done. Sandra, another one. Sandra, good morning.
1: Hi, Tony. This isn't what I rang about, but to that gutless person who lives in Adelaide, don't listen, for God's sake. Now does he know what Adelaide think?
0: I know. Anyway. Yeah, I mean, people, they have... It's because sometimes, Sandra, they have a very tiny you-know-what. You know what I'm saying?
1: I do.
0: You with me on that one?
1: I know. Tony, when you buy your wine,
0: yeah.
1: Is it cheaper to go to a winery or buy it wherever you buy it?
0: No, not necessarily at wineries, although occasionally they will get something. There are many online facilities that do now have reduced prices, various organisations that do that. But the real joy from a wino, and I think I probably am, is reading about them, trying to understand who, how, why, who made it, when it was made, how old the vines are, and all that sort of really interesting stuff that probably bores many listeners to death.
1: Yeah, but that's where you are. Why I'm saying that, we've got a winery here. Here between here and maybe Robinvale, the other side of Toolibuck.
0: What's it called?
1: Andrew Peace Winery.
0: Now, I don't know enough about Andrew. How do you spell it? P-E-A? P-E-A?
1: Yeah.
0: P-E- Andrew Peace Winery.
1: Winery, and there's weddings there. I think there's accommodation. And, you know, when you want one of those weekends that you have, there's Toolibuck where you could go to where there's a club and
0: So I'm looking at, so it's the Murray Valley Highway. Is it Piangil? How do you pronounce that? P-I-A-G-I-L?
1: Piangil.
0: Piangil, thank you. Excellent.
1: Is it?
0: Andrew Peace Wines, Australian wine, beginning the vineyard back in 1980, so got some value there. And they make some, what sort of wines are they doing?
1: No idea.
0: Oh, okay. I'm just looking at it. So they do some Merlot, they do some Sauvignon Blanc by the looks, and some rosé. They're rosé, and they're Pinot, and they look at that Chardonnay. 2026 Chardonnay looks really interesting in the bottle and beautifully packaged.
1: Well, when you have, you know, those little weekends that you have every so often, how good would it be to go up there, and you've got towns all the way from Melbourne up there?
0: To have a look? Yeah, it'd be a great drive. I've got to do it at some point, Sandra. You're absolutely right. Yeah. I'm just reading some of it now. Andrew and, what's that down the bottom? What's Andrew's partner's name right down the bottom? Andrew and Catherine Peace, P-E-A-C-E. Andrew, might come for a visit soon. Have a look.
1: And I'm not getting paid to do this either.
0: No, you're not. And what I love about it, based on what we're just reading there on the website, is all about a great family business. And I am committed to the idea, the notion of wonderful family businesses.
1: It gets a good report. And apparently I haven't been there, but been past there when we go to Mildura. But a lot of people are having weddings and... I don't know whether they have their reception. I don't know anything, but I thought, I'll give you a bell and just tell you about it.
0: I'm pleased you did, Sandra. Thank you. What's on for the weekend?
1: I can't even believe that it is the weekend. Where is the time? It's nearly damn Christmas.
0: I know. It goes really quickly, doesn't it, here? It's not far away. We're already looking at some Christmas shopping. People have started.
1: And I'm paying $30 for cigarettes too.
0: $30 a packet.
1: No, for 100.
0: For 100. So
1: yeah.
0: Where do you buy them up where you are? Where you sneak into some little place in the middle of Swan Hill and go, hey,
1: no,
0: nudge, nudge, wink, wink?
1: There's about 5 places here you can get them.
0: Really?
1: I better not say
0: you probably better not, just in case.
1: If I say next to the dentist...
0: We should next to the dentist. Well, that's going to be a giveaway. We shouldn't be promoting it. We're not allowed to under the laws of Australian broadcasting. So we shouldn't. However, I'm fascinated about the idea of people who still spend it, even though it's illegal. I just, I just can't sort of fathom it. But they would say the same thing about those that choose to have a great bottle of wine. Sandra, God bless your heart and soul. Talk soon. Michael, hello.
2: Hello, yes. 2 points. I can't believe how people always say, I live between Parramatta and Liverpool, South of Sydney, right?
0: Yeah.
2: How can't believe how people say, they're broke. Yeah, some people say, I can't afford this, can't afford this. I have a flood, I won't do it. Well, stop playing Buggum Street.
0: Michael, I'm just struggling to understand. So the point you're trying to make is?
2: Stop gambling.
0: Stop gambling.
2: You have to stop gambling. You have to have a saving plan, $200 a week. I've been saving most of your. I've got 27 grand. I'll get 4.8% interest on that for the trust I ain't going in. I've got money to bet. I don't go out every day. Then the Friday night we have to go with friends. You're not your friend.
0: Yeah.
2: What about your own self, the Lord? So you ask for your show receipt. You might don't be shy to ask for your receipt. To an extent. But you get your own money. You don't work. You don't pay money.
0: What'd you say?
2: There should be plenty of money for everyone. Is it light aside? You want $60,000 in 5 years. Wow. You can just sing $5 a bottle of wine.
0: Yeah. Michael, thank you. I have no idea. Maggie, good morning.
3: Hi there, Tony, and I do apologise to any 5AA or listeners or Adelaideans, and I don't wish to bore them, because I'm going to repeat a question that I posed earlier on to Matthew Pantelis. I did happen to watch Home and Away last evening, and Alf, you're familiar with Alf, are you?
0: Yeah, sure. He's one of the longest characters, I think, on the program, isn't he?
3: Oh yeah, well yes, not the longest. That I couldn't be sure because I didn't watch it from inception. However, I think for many might be aware that he liked his crosswords, and for a long while I thought, oh, is that just the regular crosswords or otherwise? And then last night, in one of the episodes, he said, oh, come over, I'm doing a crossword. It's 9 letters, and if I heard correctly, it's bust down reason. And since then, out of curiosity, I'm scratching my head. That, to me, sounds more cryptic than a regular crossword. And I'm just wondering whether I perhaps overlooking something, or maybe the producers snuck in a sneaky little part of the script there, or was it just a throwaway line? But no, to me, just throwaway. When I thought he said bust down reason, 9 letters, that sounds more cryptic to me.
0: Do you just do the one crossword puzzle a day?
3: Me?
0: Yeah.
3: Oh, no, I get the advertiser and I do so many, but no, normally, what really I like are the more challenging ones, such as the cryptic crosswords and a few other selective few, and I'm sorry to bore other Adelaideans, 5AA listeners, because I was likening that to years ago when the advertiser did with their cryptic crosswords.
0: The Tizer.
3: That they were from the independent newspaper in the UK. And, you get used to certain compilers and all that, and sometimes they're a bit sneaky and naughty. And I was saying to your producer, Jackson, one that I can remember from years back was, for example, 10 letters, fraud, doing one's business, conditioning one's locks.
0: Yeah. Maggie, say that again, Maggie.
3: Fraud, doing one's business, conditioning one's locks, 10 letters.
0: That means
3: fraud is sham, doing one's business is pooing.
0: Well, what? Hang on, what?
3: Fraud is sham. Doing one's business.
0: I think we got it the first time. So What's the question?
3: And conditioning one's locks is shampooing.
0: Shampooing. Oh, okay. There, that makes sense now. Tone, I am a long-time listener, and you're exceptionally fair, despite having to deal with some interesting people. Thank you, Brian. That's very kind of you. Mild Maggie doesn't have a crossword to say about anything, says Phantom. Excellent, Phantom. You're on the ball, wherever you are across Australia. Tone, prior to the recent message, I was admiring your tolerance, acceptance. Well done, Pete. Thank you. Very sweet. Keep the text coming. I do love the text, and sometimes people get a bit cranky with me. We all probably get a bit cranky with each other from time to time, don't we? 0477-693-693. Speaking of cranky, Grumpy Collins will join us next. Plenty of time for your calls, whether we talk about travel or just take some open line. Feel free while Grumpy's here. It's always a bit of fun when the Grump joins us. 133-693. Tony Mack for Australia Overnight.
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0: again.
1: We can't wait to get on the road again with Steve. Why, by love, we love it when we talk travel, we talk all sorts of things. Come and join in wherever you are across Australia, 133-693-693. That's for the texts. Sorry, I'll stop that again. So the call's 133-693. For the text, it's 0477-693-693. Tone, don't let the... I love this, Grumpy. Good morning to you, first up.
2: Yes, good morning.
1: I love this. It says, Tone, by way of text, don't let the maladjusted hormonal rejects from Adelaide... Oh, gee, harsh. That's funny. The maladjusted hormonal rejects from Adelaide get under your skin. Just ignore them like the rest of Australia ignores Adelaide. That's harsh. As we all know, 3AW Melbourne, the best radio overnight. Thank you. That's very kind, 938. And we love the audience, by the way. We love the audience of 5AA in Adelaide and 6PR in Perth. And you know, Grumpy, when you've been in this business as long as you have, you know that you'll never, ever please everybody. You work with some of the greats you've worked with some of the biggest, best people in Australia working in talkback radio, and then you include me in that list ever so slightly, way down that.
2: Oh, list. You're near the top, Tony.
1: No,
2: near
1: I don't top. Think so. Tell the truth. Tell the truth.
2: I've always enjoyed working with you, Tony. You know that.
1: Yeah, you have. Who were your favourites over the years? That you knew and loved in Sydney and certainly in Perth, of course.
2: Well, I mean, I worked with the best of the best, and that was Graeme Kennedy in Sydney. Did a series of radio plays, and watching him perform was just remarkable. As soon as you got him in front of a microphone or a TV camera, he came to life. You know, he was quite a quiet chap otherwise, but he was just remarkable. The talent that man had was just incredible. So he would be the best of the best. And the second one is my good mate, who I was his first producer many years ago, Ian Cameron, who's a bit of a Perth legend, probably not known all that well outside of Perth, although that was a 3DB for a while.
1: Yeah, he did. He came to Melbourne as part of there was a lot of people that came from Perth.
2: Yeah, 3DB.
1: 3DB, yeah. Ian Cameron.
2: Well, what happened was... when he signed, it was a music station. By the time he got there, it had become a racing station, and they decided to play jazz. Something didn't work out for him.
1: No.
2: But yeah, no. But look, there's been so many, Tony. I mean, a lot of people wouldn't know them. Bob Mormel, Howard Sattler, they're probably names that people know. Of course, Dennis Cometti. I produced him for quite a few years as well, and
1: sport, yep.
2: Arguably one of the best sports commentators ever.
1: Yeah, I think most people would agree with that. And we miss him even to this day. We miss him, and you sort of watch the footy commentary now. It's not that it's bad, but it just had Dennis doing it, there was something about the glorious voice that he had, his intonation, his ability to tell a yarn inside a piece of commentary was exquisite. Yep. And he didn't do that randomly. I mean, he did a lot of work.
2: He did a lot of preparation.
1: Yeah, a lot of prep.
2: Yeah. Oh, he did. But the other thing is he was so quick as well. If something happened on the field, he was quick with a quip, if you know what I mean. He was just brilliant.
1: Yeah. And our great friend Bob Mormill, you also mentioned, who hopefully will be listening from time to time. Bobby, we think of you often. We'll take some calls very shortly. Things that you wanted to talk about this morning, Grumpy, include...
2: unique, weird and unusual places that you have been to or may have heard of. I'm going to start with a weird one because I don't think there's any place like this. I've been to it. It's Naypyidaw, which is the capital of Myanmar. Now, that is not a name that slips comfortably off anybody's lips, is it, really?
1: What's it called doing again?
2: Naypyidaw. It's obviously a Burmese word, Naypyidaw, but it is the capital of Myanmar. It's a recent capital. Yangon was the capital. That's all, that was also when it was called Burma, it was called Rangoon, but Yangon is the name now. But, of course, as you know, the there's a, well, you may not know, but most people would know that there is a military dictatorship in Myanmar. And so back in the early part of this century, around about 2005 or something, they decided that they were going to relocate the capital to round about the middle of the country. It's sort of, Naypyidaw is sort of halfway between the two biggest cities, which are Yangon and Mandalay. And so what they did was they spent about 20 years building this thing. And they built the things like the Assembly of the Union, which is their Parliament House, the Supreme Court, the Presidential Palace, the official residences of the Cabinet and the headquarters of government ministers and military, etc. And it's a very unusual place. I've been there because when you go into it, it's empty. There's hardly... They've
1: nothing
2: got these
1: in it, nothing
2: great
1: in it.
2: Big avenues. Yeah. Great big avenues with no traffic on them, and they've got in one of them there's all these big name hotels with nobody staying in them, and it's just the weirdest place. It's been deserted. It's like a ghost town, yet it's the capital of the country. And unfortunately, about in 2025, last year, it had a major earthquake there. And 80% of the buildings that were built were damaged in the earthquake. So it's, you know, and somebody saying, look, we don't think this is going to be a great place for a capital. But it is just the most amazing place. It's weird because it's got all these grand buildings and these great boulevards and all the trees are manicured. And there's no traffic there. And there's no people around. It's just an incredible place to go and visit. But, yeah, it's I've never been anywhere like it anywhere else in the world.
1: It's had a struggle. So where, if it's nobody in the city area, in the capital, where are the people, do we know?
2: Well, apparently there are people that live there, but it's not obvious where they live because you don't see them. I maintain that possibly most of them still live in Yangon because they want to live there, and government actually runs from there, even though Naypyidaw is the capital of Myanmar.
1: There you go. I'm just looking at those pictures. Yep. Thank you for that. All right, we'll get to calls on that. So the question or the topic, if you like, is unique, different, really sort of weird places. Around Australia, around the world.
2: Around the world.
1: For 133693. If you've got 133693, that's... Myanmar's had this incredible record of... you know, the horrors that have been going through that place for some time now.
2: I when I was there, they had an elected government, but that had been since I was there, around about COVID time, I think, the military took over again. So it's now once again a military dictatorship. Yeah, it's very, very sad because the people there are just wonderful, and it's normally a great destination to go and visit because places, Mandalay is wonderful, Bagan, which is where it used to be called Pagan. That's where the word pagan comes from. It's a place where there are about 20,000, now these are Buddhists, so it's about 20,000 Buddhist temples there. Mm. And honestly, there's thousands of them. That's just amazing. It's right on the shores of the Irrawaddy River, which is one of the great rivers of Asia. Myanmar itself is a really good destination. They've got some wonderful temples because it is basically a Buddhist country. But the food there, the cuisine, is wonderful because it sits between China, Thailand, and India. And so the cuisine is a mixture of all those different cultures as well. So the food there is absolutely fantastic. But a very, very interesting place to go and visit. For Napier Tor, which is like the world's biggest ghost town. It's unbelievable to go there.
1: Speaking of ghost town, the Phantom writes, the most famous ghost town is Casper. Casper in Wyoming. Gee, I hope that's true. I hope there is a little place called Casper in Wyoming.
2: Well, it would have to be spelled C-A-S-P-A-R because that's what Casper the Ghost was spelled as.
1: Thank you. I'll put that back to the great man. Sam, we'll come to you very shortly, wherever you are. SteveCollinsTraveller.com. 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Known and loved as Grumpy. Come and join us. 133-693. You got something a little unique, a place, different, weird, nice, different. I like it. Nice, different. If you've got a place that you would like to share you've been or you know about, 133-693.
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1: Stephen Grumpy Collins is here. The topic, should you choose to accept it, has to do with places you may have been around Australia, around the world, anywhere around the world that...
2: Anywhere.
1: Yeah, you would define as being somewhat unique. Perhaps a little weird, a bit special, and for what reason? You'll have the calls to yourself at the moment, 133-693. Unique, different, little weird. Well, I guess, you talk about what's weird.
2: Got the wow factor as well, you know. Maybe a bit unusual. For instance, somewhere unique is Lake Tobar in Sumatra, Indonesia. Now, I've been there. This is a fabulous place. There's nothing weird about it, but it is the it's a large natural lake in North Sumatra, and it's basically the remains of the biggest volcanic eruption in the last 25 million years. And what's happened is it's basically blown the volcano away there and left this massive, great big lake, which is about 100 kilometres long and about 30 kilometres wide. And it's very, very deep. It's about it's over 500 metres deep, which is unusual for lake. It's the biggest lake in Asia, I understand. But it's also it's at a height because it was a volcano, a big volcano. So it's at a height of 900 metres. So you go up, you ascend quite high to get there anyway. But it is just incredible. The history there, and you see how immense this eruption, it was a super volcanic eruption. It occurred 74,000 years ago. And what it did was it changed the weather of the world for about 3 years because it blew all this dust and dirt up into the atmosphere, which meant that the sun didn't shine all that bright. We had sort of like a winter for a while, a permanent winter for quite a few months because of all the dust in the air. And the temperature decreased by about five degrees centigrade, which meant that a lot of animals and humans couldn't live because they couldn't get food to eat, and it knocked out quite a lot of the world's animal population because it was so massive, this volcanic eruption. But when you go there, it is the most magnificent spot. Yeah. It is drop dead. Yeah, it is beautiful to get there. And the local people, they're called Bataks, and they live in these traditional houses, which have got really big, distinctive roofs, which are curved upwards. They look sort of like a boat's hull. But the other unusual thing about this area is most of the people there are Christian, and there aren't a lot of places in Indonesia that are basically Christian. I think the island of Ambon is one of them. And so it's the only place in Indonesia, and I've been to quite a lot of Indonesia, where I've been to a pork restaurant and it was pretty easy to get a drink, so, apart from Bali, but that's catering for tourists, you know. So, yeah, it's a magnificent spot to go and visit.
1: Let's say hello to Sam. Good morning to you, Sam, wherever you are. Good morning, Sammy.
14: Good morning again, Tony and Steve. Grumpy Collins, you're a champion, mate. It was a good rap that you gave the great Dennis Comeni. Like some of his phrases, he crept up like a librarian, and he went in optimistically and came out mystiopically.
2: He was also genuinely a very, very nice guy, and he had no ego whatsoever. It was just a fantastic bloke, yeah.
14: Like Bruce McAvaney holds him in reverence, you know, because when they work together, right? And
2: they were the best. Those two. Yeah.
14: Those two are the best guy. Yeah. The best of sporting caller, you know, commentator of early my time was Michael Charles.
2: Oh yes,
14: Tony Charlton.
2: Michael was his brother.
1: Yeah, they were. Grumpy, you and I were fortunate enough to work with Dennis and his nemesis George Grigorovic.
2: Yes, that was funny.
1: It was funny to watch them work together.
2: It was called Saturday Morning at the Football.
1: Yes, it was.
2: And now, when I worked at the ABC in Perth, the sports department was headed by George Grigorovic. Wally Foreman, who was another big name in sport in Western Australia, was second in charge, and then the junior was Dennis. And so by the time George had moved over to 6PR, where I was producing him on a Saturday morning, George was very jealous of Dennis's Dennis's popularity. And it was very, very interesting to watch the interaction. Dennis was quite cool, but to see the jealousy that came out of George was just magnificent to watch.
1: Yeah, and I guess because it was about that slightly different level of profile. Having said that, though, both of them working together, and you and I had that pleasure, where you could watch and listen to them working, they were so impeccably, you know, across everything. And they would write notes little details and books. And George would be just magical about writing little notes about every little thing that happened in the game last night and what he thought was going to happen
2: that day. Tiny, tiny little notes.
1: Yeah.
2: Yeah, well, George had called 22 sports because he did the Olympics and the Commonwealth Games. I know Dennis, I think it was the LA Olympics or one of those, was in America. And he was calling the swimming. And the American commentators were asking, how do you call it so accurately? you know, they were just amazed at how good he was.
1: Let's go. It's a couple of quick calls here. Shane, good morning.
2: Yeah, sure.
1: Did you want to add something?
15: Yeah, good on you guys. Thanks for taking me call.
1: Pleasure.
15: Well, you're talking about strange places. And I'd say I couldn't believe there'd be any other stranger place than living on the peninsula for so many decades and working in certain areas of the community, which was pretty normal in the old days. But just in the last 16 months, 7 blokes on the Rosebud Beach died from homelessness.
2: What?
15: Seven men, going to the local newspaper, and basically they did a good story. I think always good. Contacted the council. The council didn't want to know about it. I'm trying to get a bit of an investigation, and it's just absolutely astounding that Neil Mitchell was on the radio today, and he was saying that the public service in Victoria, $500 million also went missing, which I kind of think, what a shame that went missing. It could have been helping those guys with the homelessness. So I think pretty strange place, Victoria.
1: It's and I think a lot of people would agree with you on that one, Shane. I mean, it's just, it's bizarre. Yeah. We have so much, and yet there are people still on our worst streets homeless. You're right about that. Ron, good morning.
16: Morning, grumpy and nasty.
1: Thank you, Ron. Thank you, Ron. Well played. Very well played.
16: As I explained to Jackson, I wanted to talk about couple of places where I've had exquisite meals over the years, and one's off the beaten track, the other one's not. The first one was the pub at Lockington, the Lockington Hotel, and we got put onto that by my in-laws. They went there one day when they were just going for a drive around Victoria for something to do, and we had we went on the weekend. We had the Sunday roast, and we found out that all the vegetables are grown on site.
2: What, at the pub? At the pub garden?
16: They've got their own veggie garden out the back of the pub, and all their veggies are organic and they're all grown on the site of the pub. So basically, all they do is they get the meat for the meat for the roast in, and the rest of it's all grown on the premises. The second place was the place where I had the biggest and best biggest grill I've ever had in my life. I had to pick up a load in Dubbo and take it to the mines at Muswellbrook. And I asked the guys in Sydney Depot before I left to go up and get the load. I said, where's the best place to eat? And they all said the White Rose Cafe at Dunny Do.
2: I love Dunny Do.
1: What's special about Dunny Do, Grumpy?
2: The name, Dunny Do, of the main features of the main street is this musical toilet.
1: No.
2: Yes, it's true. It's true.
1: A musical toilet, Dunny Do. Thank you very much.
2: Dunny Do.
1: Thank you very much. Good on you, Rod. Thank you. Drive safe wherever you are.

0: Adelaide, yep, 17 degrees, top of 26. 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Steve Collins, Traveller, Grumpy. 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
0: We might go to Kosamui very shortly. Helen, say hello to Grumpy. Yeah. Grumpy, say hello to Helen.
12: Hello, Helen.
13: Good morning, Steve. Good morning, Steve. Good morning, Tony. it isn't unusual, but we stayed at an apartment in Robe, right on top of the hill, and you could see all of the ocean, like you can see the water and everything, and it was just a lovely apartment and I can't remember what it was called. I feel so bad.
0: Hello, how did you find it? Were you booked in by an agent, or how did you discover it?
13: What we used to do is we'd just arrive at a spot. And it wasn't through an agent or anything. We would just arrive there and just, because we were retired, and my husband and I used to love to travel, not so much by caravan, but just with the car, and stay at places that looked lovely, and ask if there were, accommodation. We wanted an apartment and would stay a few days. And it isn't unusual again, but I love seeing the tumbleweeds going from Adelaide to the tumbleweeds on the Sturt Highway, or I think it's Sturt Highway going towards Sydney. You know, we did Wagga Wagga, and we had an apartment we went to a motel in Wagga Wagga. And we asked for a room, and they had only one room available. It was all in red. I couldn't believe it.
0: Yeah.
13: It had a spa bath, all in red. So I wanted to know what.

0: That's really funny, Helen. Thank you. Always good to talk to you.
1: What else is there to do with Wagga Wagga?
0: Well, that's right. Have a look at this text. Thank you, Helen. Have a look at this. Further to my earlier text, places I visited that took my own boat and circumnavigated the South Island of New Zealand.
1: And the Yeah. Well, that's a big island.
0: Yeah. And the areas down the west coast of the South Island, special dusky sound and doubtful sound, spectacular.
1: Yeah.
0: We were in a position, our boat against cliff face, and allow the water to cascade down the cliff over the boat to give it a clean. My favourite place, though, is Rosebud foreshore, where the last holiday season was my 74th year camping on that very same site, says Wimpy Mick. Good on you, Mick.
1: Wow.
0: In the tea trees down on the Mornington Peninsula.
1: Wow. 74 years.
0: 74 years, as people do, and fell in love with those areas decades and decades and decades ago, and have been going back as families forever and ever and ever.
1: Yep.
0: It's one of the great cultural events of Victorians.
1: Yeah, no. Well, if you find a place you love, stick to it, you know.
0: That's it. Thank you. Like the old ad goes. Now, Koh Samui, would you say that is a special, different, I like it in Thailand?
1: Yeah, because Koh Samui, it's not all that far from some spectacular karst scenery. These are sort of limestone, or some of the islands, but a lot of them, because they're limestone, they've got like sea caves. You can get in a canoe and go through the cliffs, and then inside you can travel around inside by boat you sort of go through caves to get there. Yeah, no, it's the spectacular scenery down there, and the beaches are lovely as well in Koh Samui. So I would say that would be unique, yes, by all means.
0: There's a place called Beaufort, P-H-U-T, Fisherman's Village, quite a charming old fishing village. See, that's really appealing, with historic, like shop houses, Chinese and boutique, Thai shop and boutique seaside restaurants, night markets. Don't you love a great night market?
1: Oh, yeah. Absolutely, yeah. You know, some of those places in Asia, don't get up early because nothing happens. You've got to get going sort of mid-morning before anything happens in some of those places in Asia, because they like to stay out late at night and they don't like to get up too early.
0: Yeah, well, that was one of the things going back very first overseas trip, parts of Asia. What I did notice, and I made the gag about it at the time, thinking, look at all these people out at dinner and after dinner, wandering around, families doing all sorts of incredible things, where if we were at home now, we'd be watching, you know, A Current Affair. And that felt to me like a big difference.
1: Right. Yeah. No, they're very sociable people. Most Asian countries, they do like to go out. A lot of it's got to do with the climate. Some of the best time to go out is after dusk.
0: Yeah.
1: When the humidity isn't as bad as well. Mm. In many parts of Asia, late afternoon and night is their favourite time for going out. Yeah.
0: Grant, we'll leave it there unless you've got anything, one very quickly inside 60 seconds to share with us before we say Uru.
1: Yes, Cooper Pedy. That is very unique.
0: That is unique. Why did we have that in the front end?
1: Is absolutely fantastic.
0: Cooper Pedy, glorious.
1: Absolutely great experience.
0: For another time, always good to chat. We'll do it again next week. Thank you, Steve Collins. Have a look at what he does. StevecollinsTraveller.com.
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0: Coming up a bit later on the program, Dr. Marnie Lishman. We loved, we're catching up with Dr. Marnie, health and community psychologist. Wonderful. Until very recently, the word single conjured up one-dimensional images of gathering dust on a shelf. Sort of. Surrounded by cats. We've been talking about cats. Surrounded by cats for ever pining for the one. Is that still a thing this day and age? Turns out, may not be. When it comes to fairy tale formulas, few more ingrained than a princess waiting for her prince. Is that a thing? Seems may not be. We'll look at all that. It's all part of Australia Overnight, wherever you are. You might be 3AW in Melbourne, 5AA in Adelaide, 6BR in Perth, and the Ace Radio Network for Australia Overnight. I'm Tony Mack. Good morning.
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18: Hello, I'm Jack Fenwick. The Prime Minister says cutting the private health rebate for over 65s is the best way to support Australia's ageing population. The government has reintroduced its bill after it was voted down late Wednesday. The legislation currently lacks a clear path through the Senate, but the Greens may back it if pensioners are exempt. Anthony Albanese has told Parliament the bill is critical to funding aged care.
19: We have an ageing of the population. We will need more resources to go into aged care, and we have a view that you have to find some of that money through sensible reform, which is what this is.
18: Market analysts say the Reserve Bank has to think hard about whether it decides to raise interest rates again. Latest data shows Australia's unemployment rate has risen to 4.7%, its highest level in 5 years. Just over 39,000 jobs were lost over the month. Motley Fool Chief Investment Officer Scott Phillips says the RBA is in a tricky situation.
20: How do they balance out their two mandates, which are it's full employment and price stability? You can't have both at the same time. It's a devil's bargain. You end up with one or the other, and the Reserve's got a very difficult decision to make.
18: A Perth woman's been charged for allegedly trying to poison her colleague, Jake Batrick reports.
21: The ordeal unfolded in February earlier this year when the 58-year-old victim brought a container of curry to share with her colleagues at morning tea. It was shared and consumed with no issues, but when the victim victim returned to the meal on her lunch break, police say she noticed green granules sprinkled on top of the curry. After the victim tasted a small amount of the granules, she experienced numbness on her tongue. The curry was seized and tests have found it had been contaminated with snail pellets, allegedly by the victim's 43-year-old colleague she was in a relationship with. The accused has been charged and is due in court next month. Jake Batrick, Perth.
18: Victorian police have charged a second 16-year-old boy following a series of aggravated carjackings targeting motorcyclists in Melbourne last month. The teenager was one of six offenders who allegedly assaulted three people on the 19th of September. The 16-year-old boy has been charged with three counts of aggravated carjacking. He'll appear before a children's court today. The 2026 census achieved the highest online completion rate in history. The Australian Bureau of Statistics say the census is on track to exceed the forecast of 85% online completion, with the ABS receiving close to 10.5 million household forms. The census is set to reach 95% total completion, with the first wave of data scheduled for release in June 2027. And a single ticket in New South Wales has won the massive $100 million Powerball jackpot, making it one of the largest individual lottery wins in Australian history. The lucky New South Wales entrant was the sole Division 1 winner nationwide. After five consecutive weeks of rollovers pushed the prize to nine figures. Checking sport now, and Jack Bostock has scored a hat-trick in his Kangaroos debut in Australia's Rugby League World Cup win over New Zealand. The Dolphin earning Man of the Match honours in the two-point win in the tournament opener. Speaking to Seven, Bostock says it's a dream come true.
1: Oh, I can't put it into words. It was everything I've ever dreamed of, put on this green and gold jersey, and to be here and get a win and score a couple of tries off the back of a couple of good kicks is, it makes it a little bit better.
18: Meanwhile, Kalyn Ponga looks set to miss the rest of the tournament. The Kiwi believed to have suffered a broken arm in the loss. And to AFL, West Coast and St Kilda are both reportedly monitoring Collingwood Premiership player Bobby Hill as he looks to make a return to the AFL.
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3: Your four-day forecast for Gippsland and the Valley has strong wind warnings for the central and east Gippsland coast today. There's going to be a bit of fog around in the morning, but it's going to be a mostly sunny day. Winds to 25 kilometres an hour, becoming light in the late evening, looking at a top of around 21 degrees. Overnight temperatures falling to around 7, with a bit more fog in the morning tomorrow, but a mostly sunny day for your Saturday. Winds to 20 kilometres an hour, top of 24. Sunday, partly cloudy and 26. And Monday, a mostly sunny day and a top of 27. Right now, it's 9 degrees.
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0: Going to a dinner tonight, then, and part of the things that this particular small, intimate gathering is being asked to sing a song. Now, when I say sing, in my case, it will be not so much the singing, it'll be about the storyline. And I'm just thinking of a song that would tell a little story in a very short period of time. At this stage, I'm thinking of the Bee Gees song, In the Event of Something Happening to Me. There is something I would like you all to see. It's just a photograph of someone that I knew. Have you seen my wife, Mr. Jones? Do you know what it's like on the outside? And it goes on. So it's just this lovely, wonderful Bee Gees song going way back before the rot stepped in, that they now refer to it. Of the great disco era, but those songs that they were doing very, very early. I think I might go with that one, unless you've got a better idea, and I would welcome it. 133-693. Just the lyrics of, you know, the opening, almost the opening, and people like Leanne and others will have great thoughts about this, I would imagine. The idea of an opening paragraph, only in about 8 lines, maybe 10. But certainly 8 would suffice. The opening lines of a great song that tells a bit of a story at the front end. If there's one that instantly jumps to mind, I'd love to hear about it. 133-693. Justin, good morning.
6: Good morning, T-Mac. How are you, mate?
0: Really good, thank you.
6: Now, I remember last night, you were talking about if we were running Australia, what would we change?
0: Yes, we were. If you were in charge of running Australia, if you were in a position of power for a short period of time, what would that be?
6: Okay, so the first thing I would do is make sure that the Victorian roads would get fixed. Because out in Frankston, we're on the Frankston-Cranbourne Road, there are potholes galore, right?
0: Yeah.
6: And they are literally crumbling at the moment. There's yellow rings around them that say Labour. So that's what I would do. That's the first thing I would do. The second thing I would
0: loving
6: do
0: you.
6: Is...
0: Loving your work so far.
6: Yep. And the second thing I would do is make sure that every pensioner gets the right amount of money and help they need to afford all these medications that would be coming out on the PBS.
0: Nice. Excellent. Fantastic. So there's a couple of big projects on which you would insist would go forward.
6: There is actually 3 of them that I would change, but you said 2, mm-hmm. But I'll give you the third one.
0: What's the third?
6: The third one would make sure that it's to do with crime. So if you're 16 and under, right, you would be trialled as an adult. Not a kid, as an adult, because adult crime for adult time means, you know, if you're 17, 16 and that under 18, adult crime, you do the time. Adult crime, you've got to be trialled as an adult.
0: Yeah, well, a lot of people would see it that way, Justin, but you'd have to adjust a lot of legislation to get that through. Take a long time.
6: That's the only way to do it. you know. But anyway, that's not why I called. I've just been scammed $171.
0: Oh, how did that happen?
6: Okay, so I was talking to my friend in America, right? Lo and behold, she's in New York. I was on the phone for about maybe five or so minutes. And when I finished talking to her, I rung internet banking. Instead of getting to, say, like, you know, my normal pension, well, I'm not going to say my pension, but I've now only got less than $1.
0: So you better check on that. Have you gone back and let the bank know that that's what's happened?
6: Yes, I have. That's what they said. And they also said that this is the second time this has happened. So I've been scammed twice in the space of 2 weeks of $171. So my advice to the listeners out there is be careful of these scammers, because not only do they take your personal information, they also take your money.
0: They take your money, honey, which is a big issue. Justin, we've got to move on, but you look after yourself. I'm sorry that you've had to go through that. Pete, good morning.
7: Yeah, Tony, good morning. How are you going? All right?
0: Everybody asked the same question. Thank you, Peter.
7: All right, so I just want to give your mate there, Justin, a bit of a heads up since he moved to New Zealand to Australia for the pension. $50,000 a year combined pension. Single pension, I think it's just over 35, I think. They get medication capped at $8. And he wants people not to pay tax, like we had the conversation yesterday. So he wants pensions to be more. I'm just wondering how people think pensions are paid compared to a social security payment compared to all the other countries in the world. Australia's going to be the luckiest country in the world to be able to get $50,000 combined pension. If someone works,
0: when you say combined, you mean for two people in there.
7: Roger that.
0: Yeah.
7: If you work one day when you're 18 and you survive on $0 somehow until you're 67, you get the pension. If you go overseas to other countries, they get paid a pension that gets taken out from their wage in the amount of years that they've worked. So a lot of people get confused what a pension and what social security payments are. This is what gets me right up the clacker. A lot of people are very uneducated in their own financial status, and when during high school or primary school, they're all in la-la land, and when they start working and that kind of stuff, let's go to the footy, let's go to the races, let's put a bet on, down the car, this and that. And when the time comes to 65, 67, still got a mortgage, hard times, fair enough. And they still think that the government's going to pay them all this money, when the conversation yesterday with Mr. Big Banana there say, let's do as much as we can to pay less tax. Where do you think the pension comes from, Frank?
0: Well, it comes from you and I.
7: It comes from tax. Social Security is come from tax.
0: Yeah. Would you and I pay?
7: Yes, Tony, but when you get a 104K, whatever it's called in America, that gets taken out from your account, from your payment weekly. It's a separate thing to tax. That's what people don't understand. And people still think that the government gets that tax that we pay over the year and puts it on the side for people when they hit 67.
0: Yeah.
7: That's la-la land.
0: That's a plan. All right. Here's a text that's just come in while you've been talking. Respond to this, if you will. The Prime Minister says removing the $1,600 from the over the 65 private health care, maybe not giving $6 million to his golf club would have helped.
7: $6 million to what, sorry?
0: The golf club.
7: Tony, come on. If someone's 65 years old and they're still getting a discount on their private health insurance, like seriously, man, where are you living here? Everyone wants everything for free. No one wants to pay for it. Those franking credits, the way that thing works is a double dipping. You know that. You know that, Tony, yeah? It's double dipping, you know that.
0: What about the donation, $6 million to Elbows Golf Club?
7: Okay, Tony, what about when Dutton wanted to give $1.2 million to the big business to claim their lunches through the tax system at a cost of 3 years and $1.2 billion. Tony, what are you going in circles for? You lost to pull out stuff just to stir up the pump.
0: I know, we love that. Bring back the lunch. We want to bring back the lunch Keating took away from us all those years ago. Bring back the Friday lunch. Helen, song recommendation, which would be?
8: I was going to say Father, and that Pete really, Pete forgot
0: he gets fired
8: rental
0: up.
8: Assistance. Yeah. Pete forgot rental assistance as well when you're in the age or whatever. But I didn't ring about that. The song Father and Son by Cat Stevens or whatever his new name is.
0: It's not time to make a change. Just relax, take it easy. Yes. You're still young, that's your fault. There's so much you have to do.
8: Isn't it lovely, the lyrics song. Of that song? Mm,
0: beautiful.
8: And I'm old. I listen to that and I just love the lyrics.
0: Yeah, Helen, I agree with you. Look at this, another one, a song that you don't have to go far, is Hey Jude by the Beatles. You look at the opening few lines of that, Hey Jude, starts with a great story when you listen to it. I'm going to write that one down, Steve. It's a great suggestion. Thank you. Steve's listening from Sydney. Good morning to you. Johnny DeRemus, good morning. We've got California Dream coming up with the Mamas and the Papas. Rod Smith will be on the way, that means. With the US report, we'll go over there shortly. Johnny, good morning to you.
9: This is John DeRemus with the passing parade and the story of Number 10. Number 10 Downing Street, official residence of England's prime ministers for the past two centuries. 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I'll be back to tell you something of its history after this message.
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9: Downing Street, like Westminster itself, was once part of an island between the two branches of Tyburn, the tributary of the Thames, where it is believed the Druids of Celtic times held council. Following the Danish conquest in the year 893, King Canute established a royal palace there. And in 1065, King Edward the Confessor erected Westminster Abbey, just in time for William the Conqueror to be crowned in it. The royal palace ceased to be a royal palace after it was damaged by fire in 1512 and became instead a meeting place for the Houses of Parliament. Thus, from time immemorial, the site of what is now Downing Street was the scene of momentous incidents in the evolution of the British nation. When Henry VIII came to the throne, there stood on the very site of Number 10 a brewery, appropriately named the Axe. In 1622, the property passed to Elizabeth Hampton, an aunt of Oliver Cromwell. It was subsequently purchased some 30 years later by the gentleman from whom the street acquired its present name, George Downing, a prominent Cromwell supporter, who remained in favor after the restoration of the Stuarts and was knighted by King Charles II in 1660. George Downing was a man who knew on which side his bread was buttered, and he swiftly gained a reputation for treachery and ingratitude. He continued to prosper, however, and in 1682 began rebuilding the property he'd acquired 4 years before and buying other property around it, preparatory to laying out the street named after him. He died 2 years later before the project was completed. It had been intended as a residential area, but became instead a center for government offices. The revolution which deposed James II and elevated William of Orange and his wife Mary to the throne saw Number 10 occupied by William's master of horse, Henry Nassau. He was succeeded as tenant by Caspar von Bothmore, one of the German advisors of King George I. On Bothmore's death in 1732, it became, and has ever since remained, the official residence of the Prime Minister or his nominee. England's first Prime Minister, Sir Robert Walpole, resided there for 7 years. Since then, it has been occupied by many famous men whose lives and personalities and the events of whose times have contributed so largely to the making of history. Not all of them were prime ministers. a notable exception being the Duke of Wellington, who lived there for a time as the Prime Minister's nominee. Only since 1905 has it been exclusively and continuously occupied by the nation's prime ministers. But if walls could speak, ah, what stories the aged walls of Number 10 could tell. Our time is up till we meet again for another chapter in the passing parade. This is John Doremus. Thank you so much, and goodbye for now.
0: Thank you, Johnny. A text ending here, 641, who says New Zealand have a really good system where you receive pension and can work as much as you want without reducing pension. All you do then is pay tax on that total earned. Sort of makes sense in many, many ways. I'm just trying to think what the downside might be. If anybody has any thoughts on that, 133693. We'll go to the US next. Leo, Jimmy, you will get a call in. It is Australia Overnight.
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0: Leo, on the road, what is happening on this Friday morning? Leo, good morning.
30: Morning. I'm heading home because I had a passenger who threw up in the back.
0: Oh,
30: I cleaned it up, but it's wet and it's going. I have to sanitize it tomorrow.
0: Do they pay for that?
30: I can try and get it through Uber, but 9 times out of 10, these people have done it before. They will close their accounts. Therefore, we cannot get money out of them. But I've also lost 7 hours of work.
0: That's verging on just poor criminal behaviour, I reckon.
30: Yeah, but I mean, it's unfortunately, it doesn't happen often. Look, I mean, I've got sick bags in the back, but you know, in the back sort of area where they can see it. But they, of course, this guy just went Yeah, and he's trying to blame me. And I'm saying, oh, I really wanted to hit him, but I got him home.
0: No.
30: You know what I mean?
0: What, approximately what age group, Leo?
30: 30s. So he's never going to change. You see, that's his behaviour. He's probably a narcissist, and what can I do? I mean, it's... Yeah, anyway. If I had a taser, he probably would have been tasered.
0: What rating did he have prior to jumping into your Uber? What rating do you know that he had?
30: I didn't know. That was his wife's account who got him an Uber from the pub, and hers was about a 4.9-ish. So obviously it's a newer account. Mm. Pretty good, or a new account. So he's probably been so low that he's probably no one's taking his jobs because we can check. When we get the when it comes up, what your rating is. We used to have a rule after four, after midnight, under four, no ride. But now after under four, Uber kicks you off.
0: Yeah, there you go, Leo. Thank you. Got to move on, Jim. Just a quickie before we go to the United States, Jim. Morning.
2: Good morning, Tony.
0: What do you got for us?
2: I'd like to quickly thank Rob and Leanne and everybody else, and I'm happy that Nathan rang in and he's okay. I just wanted to quickly ask, the watchman you used to have on, why is he not on your show anymore?
0: Because he's setting up amazing businesses right throughout the United States and in the UK. He's consumed by doing some extraordinary things. It's a business that started in Collins Street some years ago, and it's just grown and grown. And we talk to him occasionally, Jim. But for the immediate future, he said, look, if I can just get these things underway and come back maybe towards the end of this year or early next year. But you're right. Love to have him back on a regular basis. Jimmy, thank you. Let's go. California. Here it is. United States of America, we catch up with Rod Smith. And what a big, big list of things we're going to look at, including nostalgia. Harley Davidson, it's back in the fast lane in a big way, Rod.
12: It's a very good morning to you, Tony. Look, what can you do with nostalgia? You always go back to it, don't you? Because
0: you do.
12: It's back in the fast lane. That's right. The motorcycle maker is reissuing classic models to lure a new generation to head out on the highway. And Harley Davidson shares are up, yes, almost one-third this year on course for their best performance in more than a decade. Now, nostalgia is proving to be a surprisingly effective strategy for Harley-Davidson, and they just produced a limited number of Super Glide motorcycles to celebrate America's 250th anniversary. And don't forget, Harley-Davidson has maintained an iconic status, even though younger riders weren't even born when, do you remember Arnold Schwarzenegger riding a fat boy in Terminator 2 Judgment Day? But how about they weren't even around when Peter Fonda and Dennis Hopper from the 1969 movie Easy Rider, they were riding Harley-Davidsons, weren't they?
0: Oh, what was the big song from that movie? It was massive. Oh, great song from that film. It'll come back to me in just a moment. Harley-Davidson have these highs and lows. There was a question whether or not they would even perhaps go offshore, I think, at one time.
12: Well, they're bringing all their offshore developments and everything like that.
0: They
12: moved over the years back to the United States to make it a better product.
0: Yeah.
12: So, look, you know, a slice of traditional Americana has further to run, you'd have to say, there, Tony.
0: Beach Boys co-founder, sad news really, but the great founder, frontman Mike Love, for many a year, 85 now, but facing some very serious health challenges.
12: Yeah, Mike, over the last couple of weeks, is very frail, and he insisted on being on the stage over the last weekend. That was with the Beach Boys in Nashville. And look, the singer, he moved very slow and was helped to his position in the center of the stage by his son Christian and also fellow performer John Stamos. John,
0: of course,
12: he does a lot of stuff with the Beach Boys, I can tell you. Plays guitar, plays drums. And look, Mike just sat there for the whole duration of the band's performance and contributed on the occasional backing vocals. The doctors have advised Mike to really stay off the stage and look after his health. You know, here's the question you have to ask, since he, if you haven't seen the video, looked very frail and didn't move much at all. You know, is that the last time we might see him on stage? You know, you have to ask that question.
0: Well, let's hope that he has some sort of recovery. Be great. New Stone Sound, Rolling Stone Sound, comes with what sort of a bonus?
12: Well, it's, I thought, hey, Foreign Tongues was it.
0: Yeah.
12: But not really. The boys are releasing Foreign Tongues' Loose Lips. Have you heard of this one there, Tony?
0: It's
12: deluxe edition of Foreign Tongues.
0: Which is their more recent album, been around about three, maybe not even 3 months yet?
12: Exactly. And but the Loose Lips edition to the album will expand the original track list with an extra 5 songs, including the previously exclusive iTunes bonus track, Bad Luck Hideaway, and the other 4 songs, Where There's a Will, She Still Comes Around, and Who You Calling Crazy, and also Human Tide. Look, Foreign Tongues stays faithful to the Stone signature sound. And if you want to get yourself a copy, you can pre-order it. It's not out yet. Foreign Tongues Loose Lips is available as a 12-inch red LP there, Tony, plus the CD of Foreign Tongues. Also, you can get the 2 CD deluxe edition. Now, if you want to get the 2 CD deluxe edition, it's going to cost you Australian $25, $26. And the Loose Lips edition with the red LP costs you about $35. So Foreign Tongues, look, widely acclaimed by the critics. It delivers the release date on the 27th of November.
0: It's a really good album. One of Australia's most fondest New Zealanders to be pulled from cinemas. We'll find out more about that in just a moment. And one of the greats, Paul Linda McCartney, on The Simpsons. Details still to come. Australia Overnight.
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0: Born to be wild. Well, that's just something I was thinking of. Born to be wild.

0: band called Steppenwolf, for those who just remember. Thank you for the 4.1 million people that just texted through. Much appreciated. Russell Crowe, Gonski, he's being pulled from cinemas because why?
1: Well, look, The Wait, starring Russell Crowe and Ethan Hawke, really suffered a massive drop in ticket sales and lost hundreds of theatre screens in its second week there, Tony. Mm. The movie fell by 87% at the box office in its second weekend, and that's why they pulled it from more than 600 US theatres right away. The movie only earned $3.5 million domestically.
0: Ouch.
1: But a little bit of a paradox there, Tony. Critics loved the movie, giving it around about 94% on Rotten Tomatoes. So there you go.
0: So I wonder why it's not then captured the imagination, if that is the case. Just poor promotion, because I don't think most of us would even be familiar with it.
1: Well, if you look at how they promoted The Wait, and then you look at how Digger was promoted. Now, Digger's copping a lot at the moment. Digger, they marketed that film $100 million there,
0: yeah,
1: Tony.
0: It's a difference.
1: $100 million. Yeah. And Digger is still in cinemas. And the critics really gave it 53% and the audience 75%. But it really got a bit of a hot reception, you'd have to say. In only 2 weeks globally, it has grossed only $35 million. And some critics call it the worst movie in cinema history. But if you want to ponder that thought, how about the worst movie in cinema history would be Cleopatra? Because that really drove 20th Century Fox into debt. They had to sell movie back lots to stay afloat.
0: Back in the day. Let's have a look at On This Day in Music. I mentioned earlier, from around about mid-90s, I'm thinking Paul and Linda McCartney.
1: 1995, Paul and Linda McCartney guest starred on The Simpsons. Season 7, episode Lisa the Vegetarian. And during the closing credits of the
0: Lisa the Vegetarian. That's hysterical.
1: Maybe I'm Amazed played there, Tony, when the credits rolled.
0: Yeah, yeah, what a great track. Maybe I'm Amazed. What else?
1: Look, 2000, we'll go straight to 2000. U2 was number one in the UK and also Australia with a great song from their 10th album, All That You Can't Leave Behind. Won them 3 Grammys in 2001, and here it is. What a great song. Beautiful day.
0: You have a beautiful day. We'll talk again to you next week. Thank you.

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12: 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If you are likely to be offended, we suggest you don't listen to this serial and rejoin Australia Overnight in about 10 minutes' time.
13: The Man in the Mist.
14: It seemed that fate had been a little kinder. I had dreaded the day when I was to tell David Elliott that we were to part. Now he had come into my shop with his problem. He had been offered a part in a film with a wonderful salary, provided he signed a contract with options, which meant that he might be away from England for a long, long time. Here was my chance to make the break, without appearing to be the callous individual she might brand me.
15: That's why I've come to you, Nadine. I couldn't make a decision like this without you.
14: Thank you.
15: For what?
14: Thinking that you should consult me.
15: I wouldn't move without you, Nadine.
14: David, you have your career to think of. This is a wonderful chance.
15: What do I care about careers if it affects you and me?
14: It's a fantastic salary when you haven't had much experience.
15: But it means leaving England. I could be tied for 2 or 3 years.
14: David, I know we love each other, but there are terrible complications. You've always admitted that.
15: My love for you comes first.
14: But we mustn't be hasty. There are so many people to consider. Your grandmother, for instance, she loves you very dearly.
15: I know.
14: And you're fond of her.
15: And I'll be grateful to her all my life. When I was an orphan, she stepped in and took over the responsibility. She's been like a mother to me.
14: My husband, I don't care about. But there's my son, Ben, to consider as well.
15: Ben and I get along wonderfully well.
14: But would you if you were his stepfather? Besides, he's very fond of George.
15: Nadine, these are things we've never discussed before.
14: This is what is before us, David, if we come out in the open. The divorce court, an awful scandal. Then I'd have to win the divorce, of course, and that might be difficult.
15: You mean that you mightn't be able to break away from Uncle George?
14: You need reasons for a divorce. And apart from the fact that mental cruelty doesn't amount to much in this country, it's very hard to prove.
15: I see.
14: Then there's the delicate position of our relationship. I'm your aunt.
15: By marriage only.

0: Randall, I feel this offer has come at a wonderful time.
1: Do you want me to take it?
0: I think it'd be the best possible thing for us both.
1: You mean that we should part?
0: For a time, 12 months, to test our love and endurance. If at the end of that time we still feel the same, then we should meet and really make plans.
1: Oh, the thought of leaving you...
0: David, there's your career. This is a wonderful, wonderful chance for you. And I'd feel guilty all my life if I stood in your way.
1: If I weren't in love with you, Nadine, it would be the most wonderful thing that had happened to me. But my feelings as they are, you're all that matters.
0: Darling, this is the only way. The sensible way, the safe way for both of us.
1: You really think so?
0: Give us 12 months. 12 months to think things over. And if we still feel the same, then we must find a way out. David, I love you. I love you very much.
1: And I love you. There never will be anyone else. If I go...
0: When you go, you must make up your mind about it, David.
1: But it's to be in a fortnight. Only 14 days left.
0: I feel it. It'd be better if we said goodbye now.
1: Today?
0: Right now. Just in case I weaken and change both of our minds. I perhaps spoil everything with divorce courts and everything else. Darling, say goodbye and go.
1: Oh, no. No, darling, I can't.
0: You must. Oh, David, this is going to break my heart. But we've got to do it. For your sake and for mine.

0: darling, you were marvellous.
1: Oh, I stumbled around a bit when I made my speech.
0: You were perfectly wonderful. Especially that last bit.
1: Well, you are the most beautiful and the most clever woman I have ever met. I meant it sincerely.
0: Anyhow, it's a gorgeous engagement party and I adore the ring.
1: Your choice, not mine.
0: And as for the necklace, oh, I think that's been the hit of the reception.
2: Hello and congratulations, Sir Dudley.
1: Why, thank you. She's a prize, isn't she, Cogan?
2: Well, I was congratulating you on your speech. But you're right, she certainly is a prize. Both from your point of view and mine.
1: Yours?
2: Consolidated Film.
1: Oh.
2: She's made millions for us. And she'll make millions more. This New Zealand film, for instance.
0: Oh, Steve, don't start in with business. This is an engagement party, a reception.
2: All the trimmings, eh? We could use this crowd for a big scene in Auckland just before the earthquake.
0: Oh, there he goes again, Dudley.
1: Yes, keen as keen.
0: Now I know why he's a great director. He never stops working. His mind runs in that direction all the time.
1: Amber, dear, I'd better go and talk with the Ponsfords. I haven't had a chance as yet.
0: Mm-hmm.
1: Excuse me, I'll see you in a few minutes.
2: Oh, that necklace.
0: Like it?
2: I feel I should be wearing sunglasses. I've never seen anything like it in my life.
0: From the very first moment I saw it, I made up my mind that it must belong to me.
2: Yeah, you usually get your way.
0: But I had to become engaged to him.
1: What? Don't tell me.
0: Oh, Steve, that mind of yours. Steve, about that bit player.
2: What are you talking about
0: Oh,
2: now?
0: Don't be vague. The boy Elliot, has he signed up?
2: No, not yet.
0: Not yet? What's the matter with you all? The money's been offered, hasn't it?
2: Yes.
0: Then what's the delay?
2: All I can tell you, Amber, is that I spoke to Kelly this morning, and contrary to your prediction, the boy hasn't jumped at it.
0: But the salary I told you to offer...
2: The only answer I can get out of Kelly is that the boy is going to think it over. Some of these young fellows want their brains brushed.
0: Well, when will we know?
2: I'll give him a buzz when the party's over. But look here, Amber, the way you're behaving, it's a matter of life and death.
0: I told you to get him, and if you don't, Steve, it will be a matter of life and death. For you and for Consolidated.
2: The warning signs. Amber, you've just become engaged. Haven't we had enough trouble already with boys
0: like... You keep quiet. And remember what I said. Get that boy signed up, and soon. Tomorrow. David? David, I've been waiting for you to come home. David, you're famous. Oh, but I suppose you know all about that.
3: What?
0: Well, not famous, perhaps, but you've actually got your name in print. Just a tiny little paragraph here in the show business section of the afternoon edition. Look, dear.

0: Although details of Amber Wadsworth's new film have not been announced, it is understood that the cast includes such well-knowns as Harold Worth, Cynthia Clemo, and a new discovery, David Elliott. Negotiations are in progress, and the cast, costumes, and technicians will be flown to New Zealand in a fortnight's time.
1: New Zealand? Oh. And with a star like Amber Wadsworth. Oh, David, I'm so proud of you.
0: Well, I haven't signed yet.
1: Oh, what's the trouble, dear? They've made the decision, surely. I mean, it's here in the paper.
0: Yes, Grandmother, they've made the decision, but... Well, I'm still not sure that I can leave.
1: Why not?
0: Well, there are difficulties.
1: Oh, what difficulties? Oh, if you're worrying about me, dear, there's no need to. I've Ellen and Hillary, and the house is very easily run. Oh, I think it'd be thrilling to go to New Zealand to make a film. I've heard all sorts of wonderful stories about that place. Boiling mud pools and glorious scenery. And they say the streams are so full of trout, it's unbelievable. David, I never expected you to come home like this. You look so glum.
0: Oh, I can't help it. I'm still not sure.
1: Oh, there's something worrying you.
0: Yes.
1: What? Oh, you can tell me, David. Are you nervous about the part you've been offered, dear? Perhaps you don't think you can do it.
0: No, it's not that. Well, I'd rather not discuss it anymore, Grandmother. I think I'll go up to bed.
1: But your dinner...
0: No, I'm not hungry.
1: David, what is the matter?
0: Oh, Grandmother.
1: Now, David, it's no... Don't brush me aside like that. I demand that you tell me what's wrong. You don't want to leave England?
0: No.
1: Ah, is it because of your Aunt Nadine?
0: What?
1: Is it?
0: Well, that's a strange question to ask me.
1: I want your answer, that's all.
0: Well, what makes you think that...
1: That you're fond of your Aunt Nadine? Oh, I've got eyes on my head, David. I'm no fool.
0: I never realized.
1: How could you? You're not clever and cunning like some people. Is that the reason, Nadine?
0: Yes.
1: I thought so. That abominable woman.
0: Now, don't you talk about her like that.
1: She is.
0: I won't allow you to talk in this way, Grandmother. She's the kindest, most wonderful girl I've ever known.
1: When did she make the first advance, David?
0: Advance? What are you talking about?
1: I'm an old woman. I've seen a great deal of life. I've learned to judge character. And from your information... Well, it broke my heart when your Uncle George married her. I knew there'd be trouble right from the start. When did she make the first advance? It's all part of the scheme, of course.
0: Scheme? What are you talking about?
1: A scheme to further her own interests. She wanted to ensnare you, to hold you in the hollow of her hand, so that she could blackmail me.
0: Oh, Grandmother, you're not responsible for what you're saying.
1: You don't believe me.
0: Look, I've always respected you, but when you talk like this, you...
1: Well, obviously, you're in no state of mind to accept the truth. All right, David, I'm going to prove it to you. I'm going to prove that every word I've told you is the truth. Perhaps it's better this way. That is, if she hasn't carried out her part of the bargain yet.
0: Oh, what's this about a bargain?
1: You wait till I open this desk. She made a bargain with me, your precious Nadine. Your Uncle George was going to close up her shop. You knew that.
0: Well, I heard something about it, but...
1: And it broke her heart. She loves that sort of existence, dealing with the public, messing around with second-hand goods. And when she realized it was all going to be taken away from her, she conceived a cunning, diabolical plan to ensnare you and use you as a bargaining piece.
0: I don't believe it. It's a tissue of lies. How can you talk about Nadine like that?
1: All right. Read this. And it's in her own handwriting.
0: I wish to state that in return for Lady Elliot's guarantee on my bank account, I will promise never to see her grandson, David Elliot, ever again. Oh, no.
1: Go on. Read on. It's interesting.
0: Nor will I communicate with him by letter or telephone or by any other means. To all intents and purposes, our friendship is at an end.
1: Well?
0: Signed, Nadine Elliot. Why did she write this?
1: She gave it to me, David, in exchange for a bank guarantee which would allow her to carry on with that antique shop.
2: This was a terrible shock for David. Something I had not anticipated. It was to bring chaos, misery, and a complete heartbreak for us both.
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15: Hello, I'm Jack Fenech. More than 39,000 jobs were lost over the past month, surprising analysts about the state of the economy. Latest data shows the unemployment rate increased to 4.7% in September. The opposition argues government policies are hurting business. Addressing Parliament, Prime Minister Anthony Albanese has defended Labor's economic record.
16: What we have sought to do each and every day is to prioritise employment growth, which is why on our watch, 1.3 million jobs have been created.
15: WA's Attorney General has bowed to pressure and ordered the state coroner to hold an inquest into the deaths of three children in Port Hedland 4 years ago. Jake Batrick explains.
17: Margaret Hawke was sentenced to life in prison for the 2022 murders of her children aged 10, 7 and 4 months. The children's grandmother, Dorothy Papertalk, has been calling for the inquest, saying she'd asked to become the children's permanent carer in the lead-up to their death and had warned authorities they were in danger. Attorney General Tony Booty says he's now satisfied that there is new evidence and circumstances not considered by former coroner Philip Urquhart, who last year decided not to conduct an inquest. Dr. Booty won't reveal details of the new evidence. Jake Batrick, Perth.
15: The federal Greens leader maintains he only learned of allegations against one of his senators this week. Jordan Steele John is taking leave from Parliament following accusations he behaved inappropriately toward women. The young Greens are understood to have raised concerns about Senator Steele John's conduct nearly a decade ago, but David Shoebridge insists he acted as soon as he was made aware by launching a review.
18: The WA Greens have committed to working to commission an independent, fair and timely process. That is the appropriate body to deal with it. It has the distance and the independence necessary for that.
15: A 19-year-old Sydney teenager has been charged with orchestrating a botched gangland hit after the man's gun jammed twice while trying to shoot a father and his 15-year-old daughter outside a school. Police allege the teenager coordinated the plot and tracked the pair with a GPS device on their car on behalf of an offshore crime syndicate, targeting them solely due to being related to a Sydney crime family. Victorian police are investigating the death of a man north of Melbourne on Thursday evening. Emergency services were called to a property following reports a man had been located unresponsive. The yet-to-be-formally-identified man's death is being treated as suspicious. And all bathrooms in the Australian Navy's fleet of vessels will be inspected for security reasons. It's understood earlier this week a recording device was discovered inside a female bathroom on a ship docked in Cairns. An ADF member has been identified as a person of interest. The ADF says the incident has been referred to the Joint Military Police Unit. Checking sport, and there's been a thrilling start to the Rugby League World Cup. Andrew Lucas reports.
19: Australia has survived an almighty scare to beat New Zealand 24-22 in front of over 41,000 fans at Allianz Stadium. Jack Bostock scored a hat-trick and set up another in a stunning test debut. Both sides went try for try for most of the match, but Bostock's third with less than five to go was the difference. Mitchell Moses suffered a calf injury for the home side, while Kalen Ponga succumbed to a suspected broken arm late. Andrew Lucas, Sydney.
15: And the AFL is set to hand down a two-match ban to Carlton's Lachie Cowan after an incident at a house party last Saturday night. The 21-year-old suffered a seizure after a house party hosted by teammate Will Haywood. The Herald Sun reports Haywood will escape a ban.
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31: Your four-day forecast for Gippsland and the Valley has strong wind warnings for the central and east Gippsland coast today. There's going to be a bit of fog around in the morning, but it's going to be a mostly sunny day. Winds to 25 kilometres an hour, becoming light in the late evening, looking at a top of around 21 degrees. Overnight temperatures falling to around 7, with a bit more fog in the morning tomorrow, but a mostly sunny day for your Saturday. Winds to 20 kilometres an hour, top of 24. Sunday, partly cloudy and 26. And Monday, a mostly sunny day and a top of 27. Right now, it's 9 degrees.
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1: As the great Hal Todd used to say, with the best yet to come. This is Australia Overnight. I put out the question earlier, part of a very small, intimate get-together where everyone's been asked to just have a look at the lyrics of a favourite song. And so I put that out to the audience earlier. And the response has been quite remarkable, ranging from Hotel California right through to a Keith Richards song. But one in particular I really do love. It's soapy, but it's such a gorgeous lyric where the story goes that see the tree, how big it's grown, but friend, it hasn't been too long, it wasn't big. I laughed at her and she got mad, and the first day that she planted it was just a twig. Then the first snow came out and she ran out to brush the snow away so it wouldn't die. Came running in all excited, slipped and almost hurt herself, and I laughed till I cried. Oh, a bit brutal. She was always young at heart, kind of dumb, kind of smart, and I loved her so. And I surprised her with a... Bueller, anyone? Puppy. Keep working with me. Kept up all Christmas Eve 2 years ago. And it would sure embarrass her when I came home from working late, because I would know that she'd been sitting there and crying over some sad and silly late, late show. Oh, doesn't just make your heart just want to break. Sue, good morning.
2: Oh, Tony, you said it so beautiful. The words of that song.
1: Aren't they just lovely?
2: Oh, they're beautiful. Mm-hmm. When you said it, I went, oh.
1: I know.
2: I'm not crying, but I'm listening and reminiscing. Reminiscing, that's the word.
1: And, honey, I miss anyway. You and I'm being good. And I love to be with you, if only I could. Oh, my God. Because she wrecked the car and she was sad and so afraid that I'd be mad. But what the heck? Great lyrics, aren't they? Yeah. Wonderful story. Anyway, might use that. It's fun. What's happening, Susie?
2: Oh, Tony, well, we got nothing to talk about with the football. Only we've got recruits, so that's all right.
1: Well, it's going to be interesting. Yes, it is. Some good young kids coming through. Yeah.
2: Anyway, I've been listening. I have the radio on all night. I'm awake, and then I go to sleep, but I'm awake now. I'm having trouble sleeping, Tony.
1: What's causing that, do you think? Anything in particular?
2: No. Yeah, things happened just recently. I've only been diagnosed with cancer, so just last week.
1: So that's a recent diagnosis.
2: Yeah, just last week, but I've got tests to go through next week and having a PET scan. And anyway, it's lung. Hopefully it hasn't gone. Anyway, I won't know until next week till I have the PET scan.
1: Well, thoughts are with you, Sue. Who looks after you? Who takes you to appointments and things and manages all that? Are you doing?
2: I've got my family, some of my... my daughter-in-law works and my son, but I've got... In my family, I've got my sister-in-law taking me next week, and my brother, he's going to be there too, and... Just what we're going to try and work it that someone's going to be with me. And, it's sort of all happened all of a sudden, Tony. You know, it's like, it's a bit of a bombshell, but I'm going to be fine. And I'm going to be positive. Absolutely.
1: Yeah.
2: I'm not looking at things like saying, it's not the end. It's the beginning of a new chapter.
1: And there will be no doubt there'll be challenges ahead, and there will be sadness, and there will
2: of
1: be
2: course.
1: You'll be cross, and all of those emotions. We're blessed in this day and age. We have extraordinary people that are working on these things. They've seen it's not their first rodeo, and they will be there to help support wherever possible.
2: I know, that's why I love 3AW.
1: Yeah.
2: And I love you and I love everybody. that works on the station and your audience, your people. Listening and what people go through in life, and it's amazing how it makes you feel sometimes.
1: Well, it does. We try to be happy most of the time. Sometimes I think the audience across Australia is acutely aware that what you're going through is not unusual for hundreds of people every day right across Australia that are listening and identify with what you might be going through, Sue.
2: Yeah. Well, I'm going to the new hospital at Puds Grant. It's lovely. It's very, very nice. It's a lovely
1: gig. Fabulous.
2: Very new. It's only opened this year, I think.
1: Yeah, it's very, very fresh. Well, that's something almost, you know, that's timely for you, and you'll feel comfortable there, and they'll do great work with you.
2: Yeah. Well, see, I had my husband, husband that died in, how many years now? 8 years, 98 or 90 years, yeah. And we were at Peter Mac a lot, all the time. Old Peter Mac, and then we're at the new Peter Mac, McCallum. And they were wonderful, wonderful.
1: Yeah.
2: But, but, you know, as it was, he was at an age where he couldn't fight it anymore. He didn't want to.
1: Mm.
2: He didn't want to, really. He gave up.
1: Sue, well, don't you do that. Would you promise me, promise this audience, of which you've been a great part for a long time, keep in touch, and we'll be thinking of you as this thing unfolds, Sue. But I have no doubt that with the support, encouragement of family, friends, and by the way, the occasional Hail Mary never goes astray. Let's hope that it's a great outcome.
2: It will be.
1: Keep in touch.
2: Anyway, you're off now, after tonight, this morning.
1: Yeah, so we'll have a break for the weekend. Looking forward to catching up with some friends and having a bit of fun tonight.
2: And enjoy, because the weather is going to be lovely.
1: Oh, I know. We've got a beautiful day, Sue. Thank you. God bless you. 23 degrees expected top for Melbourne, mainly sunny, which is nice. In Perth, hello, 23 degrees. Bit of sunshine around, bit of rain yesterday, but sunshine today. 11 degrees right now. Adelaide, 26. You're expected top 17 now. And down in Hobart, morning, sunny, another beautiful day, 23. Starts off chilly, but up to that 23. Marky, welcome back. Now, hopefully your phone's working all right, Mark.
3: Yeah, I've got 40% charge in it this morning. It sort of decharges itself from time to time. I feel sorry for Leo, the Uber driver, but he needs to put an ejection seat in the back of that bus of his.
1: Yeah, just wouldn't you be furious? I mean, you're trying to make a quid and then people, you know, just do the wrong thing and throw up the biggie.
3: No, it's not one hurdle, it's another one for the poor fella.
1: There's always something happening every single day that throws up ammunition for you, and you've just got to somehow face it each and every day. We all go through that.
3: Yeah, anyway, I hope he gets it all done. Now, getting back on to yesterday, I'm going to put allegedly... All in this group, what I'm going to say.
1: All right. In big letters, allegedly, put it down.
3: Thank you.
1: All right.
3: Now, allegedly, there was three little hoodlums up here in town that kicked a boy over, toe kicked him in the head, in the stomach, broke ribs.
1: Well, I don't know. Hang on. You said you're going to do this allegedly. So all these things are now before the courts. So just make sure that we're clear about that, Mark, that these things have got to be considered now by the courts.
3: Yeah. Well, people up in our little neck of the woods have been asking for security cameras at certain places where all of these things happen, you know. So disgusting, Mark.
1: Well, they shouldn't happen. This behaviour should not happen. Clearly it's not. Cameras, no cameras. It's unforgivable.
3: It is, Mark. It is, you know. And there was three of them, but it was actually five. The two recording it, to put them on the stall social pages of everything, thinking it was a fun, non-harmless idea. And the other two that were filming were
1: let's not go into details, because as I said, these things are, I'm assuming now, to be put before the courts. But I can only understand that the upset in community in that area would be heightened, very high.
3: Well, yeah, you're not wrong there, I can tell you, because, yeah, they're just little barrels. I'd say the parents should be charged as well.
1: Well, the parents haven't committed any crime.
3: Yeah, they did commit the biggest crime.
1: Hang on. We just got to be careful, Mark. Please. I beg you. We've got to be careful what we say, Mark, when these things are being presented now to a court. So any commentary around that's got to be really guarded. Do you not understand that?
3: Yes, but I thought they should have. Well, I see it down. I hear about it down in Melbourne a lot. That you look at some of these hoodlums down in Melbourne. I'm glad I'm up here.
1: We all understand these people are bad, evil, nasty, drug-ridden quite often, or trying to make a lot of money because of their shocking behaviour. And it's got to be confronted. And I agree with it. It's not being confronted.
3: Exactly.
1: Yeah.
3: All right. Not much else is going on. Just got to pull the sink apart and unblock the drain block on it and made a cake weed tomorrow and do the washing and that's it.
1: There you go. The mundane things of life. Will you stay there on the line? I'll put you back to our great producer, Jackson, and he'll get some details of who, how, why, where and when, and we'll look at that. Good on you, Mark. Thank you. I say that because when these things, as I think most people realise, whilst we get really cheesed off, and there's not a person who doesn't get cheesed off, but when these things have been, when there are charges in place and these things go before the courts, to do commentary about that in that sort of detail does not serve the program well. As often said, I can be held responsible, the radio station can be held responsible and heavily marked down. I don't want to be that person. I've never been in that situation. Other people, other broadcasters have. And it's unpleasant. I don't want to be that person. Leo, we'll come to you next. Julian Nev, it's all part of Australia Overnight.
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1: Oh, got to be so careful. Leo, good morning.
2: Morning, Tony. How you going, mate?
1: All right. More importantly, how are you doing?
2: Yeah, not too bad, Tony. I've been feeling good the last few days.
1: That's good.
2: I ring up Lifeline sometimes. You know what I mean, Tony?
1: Nothing wrong with that. This can be your new Lifeline. Are you eating okay? Are you getting out and having a walk? Are you catching up with people?
2: Yeah,
1: or what's life look like for you at the moment?
2: I'm a lot better, Tony. Yeah, there are times when I feel down and times when I'm happy. But, Tony, I need to ask you something if you don't mind.
1: Yeah, please. Yeah. We're here to help.
2: You follow Melbourne, don't you, Tony?
1: Melbourne Footy Club since I was about 6 or 7 years of age.
2: Oh, that's all right. Now, what I need, Tony, you'll be the first mark. Now, Jared father and son play for Melbourne, and then, I don't know if I got the name right, Jack Viney and Todd Viney.
1: Yep, so Jack Viney is Todd's son, and young Jack, or not so young Jack, I think he's just gone 34 from memory, has just been transferred to West Coast Eagles.
2: So say that again. Are they father and son, Tony?
1: Yeah, they are. So Todd was a great leader, the Melbourne Football Club. Young Jack came through, became captain for a little while, as I recall, but he's just transferred to the West Coast Eagles.
2: Young Todd Viney gone to West Coast Eagles.
1: That's the one, yeah. Jack has.
2: Tell me why he's gone over there for.
1: He really loves the coach at West Coast Eagles. I think the Melbourne Football Club moving forward made a decision and said to him, and whilst he's been a great servant of the Melbourne Football Club, said, look, you might think about it if you want to continue looking elsewhere and see what other opportunities present, which he's done, and West Coast Eagles have been the place for him.
2: Tony, one more thing I need to ask you, Tony. I've been following football for 60-odd years, I reckon, Tony, easy.
1: Yeah.
2: Viney come from
1: Sturt? Good question. Jack Viney, I don't think so. I don't think from South Australia or dear. It's a very good point. Maybe. Did he grow up in South Australia? Let me just double check. Prince Alfred College, Deakin University. Yes, maybe. But was born in Melbourne. Born in Melbourne.
2: He's 32. Yeah. Fair enough, Tony. At least I've got that right. I wasn't quite sure, Tony, if the father and son, Jack Viney and Todd Viney,
1: Yeah, and so Todd Viney, Megan Viney is his mum, Megan.
2: Yeah, Tony, I know I've gone on a few times, but, because these guys are so far away, it's very hard for me to... I would like to meet you guys and, have lunch with you
1: I'd love you to. Love you to. Why don't we do that at some point, Leo? Down the track, when you're feeling a bit brighter and happier, we might do it. Next time I'm in Adelaide, I promise.
2: Thanks for that, Tony. I really appreciate it. All right,
1: mate. You look after yourself. Thank you. Lots of texts coming in. Humble apologies. People are cross because I can't let anyone talk about very serious cases when they may well be before the courts. I don't know why people get cross about that. It's the law of the land. If it were you, you wouldn't want that to be happening to you either. That's the legalities of it. So I don't know why you get cross with me because I say, well, look, we can't talk about that. It's not unusual, by the way. It happens all the time. Julian, morning.
3: Good morning. Yesterday, last night, I should say, they were talking about the old Geelong. Of course, I went to grammar there, but I never saw Charles. He was there in 66. I was there in 67. And they were talking about the fact that I thought that the trams in Geelong were actually run by the Geelong Council. They were, in fact, run by the old SEC. And they had a conductor ring up.
1: Were they?
3: That he wasn't. Had a conductor and he said that he worked for the State Electricity Commission, and they ran the trams.
1: I wonder why they would have done the trams. What was the rationale behind that for the time?
3: And they got rid of them in 56. As you probably know, Ballarat also had trams.
1: Yeah, they did. Straight up Sturt Street, I think. They came through the mall and then straight up Sturt Street.
3: Now, he also, there was a question, what has happened to Salty De Seal from that former wonderful Smorgy's restaurant at the end of the Cunningham Pier in Geelong?
1: I don't know. Somebody will tell us around that Geelong area. 133693, if you could help Julian.
3: Was bought by another restaurant, or maybe the Anglesey or Torquay area. I'm not sure. Then, of course, the most famous people that came from Geelong, like Gary Ablett and Dennis Walter. They mentioned Dennis Walter. What about Barry Crocker? He was born in Geelong nearly 91 years ago.
1: And coincidentally, you talk about great players, but Doug Wade, who played for Geelong, is a birthday boy today. Doug Wade is 85, Julian, 85. The great Doug Wade.
3: And they did mention, but nobody had any recollection of the two drive-ins that used to be in Geelong, like Ballarat. There were two drive-ins.
1: I'm surprised there was only two.
3: There were two drive-ins in Geelong and two in Ballarat.
1: Would there have been one at Corio?
3: Yes, there was one somewhere near there and one further north. They both were there in my time. One was Village. I can't remember the name of the other one. But they also mentioned about the history of the old 3GL Geelong and how they used to broadcast all the Geelong football matches. Teddy Whitten, wasn't it?
1: I think he did for a long time at 3GL.
3: Could you find out for me, when did Ballarat get rid of its trams?
1: Oh, good question. When did Ballarat get rid of its trams? We'll find out. Keep listening. Thank you. Nev, good morning. Yes,
4: good
1: Nev.
4: Good morning, fellows.
1: Nev, morning.
4: I got a really, really, really nice story to tell you and the rest of the listeners. Yesterday, about 6-7 years ago, a bit longer, probably. I've had it for a long time. We're into drag racing, me and my son Michael, as you know. He's passed but gone. And I've had this piston and Conrod at home for a long time. And I went down and seen someone yesterday, and I went past this joinery, like cabinet maker. And I thought, gee, I'd love to put that thing into a cabinet. Wonder if this guy would do me something for it. And you know what? I got goosebumps again, excuse I, but I got a funny feeling Michael had something to do with it, and people might say you're crazy. But
1: I love it. Go on.
4: Mate, I'm telling you, I called in to see this guy at the cabinet maker, and he goes, oh, mate, I'm only filling in for this bloke. What do you need? And because he had a business appointment, the boss. And I said, I want a little cabinet. I explained what I had, and he goes, oh, I know the perfect bloke that'll do it, my dad. And I said, oh, yeah, is he work? And he goes, no, he's retired. Well, I went out there, I rang him up, and I explained the situation. And he goes, oh, gee, that's weird, isn't it? And I go, what's weird? And he goes, you know what? 26 years ago, I lost my son in a motorbike accident.
1: Oh.
4: Mate, I just can't. We touched base with each other, and we're going to meet up the day before yesterday. I'm going home from night shift. And he rang me and said, oh, look, I can't make it today. I forgot I had an appointment. He's retired, 72 years old. Anyway, I met up with him yesterday before I went to work. Mate, he is the nicest bloke. But do you know what? I know I lost Michael, but we had time to say goodbye to Michael, you know. We found out he was sick when he was 3. And this guy's son went out on the motorbike, and they always thought this was going to happen. And someone chopped him off and he passed away. But I thought to myself, you know what? I'm not really hard done by it. There's other people out there. And the reason I rang is because that lady, Kathy, with the diagnosed with cancer recently.
1: Sue?
4: I might have been Sue, was it? Sorry, yeah.
1: Sue.
4: And you know what? there's always a positive that comes out of something, Tony.
1: Yeah. It's hard, sometimes hard to see at the time, though, Nev.
4: Oh, mate. I seen it right when he said that he'd lost his son. Yeah. I go, bloody hell, Michael, don't do this to me. Yeah. But it's nice to know he's still in touch and, you know, oh, bloody goosebumps all over me now. But, yeah, people have just got to be positive. And people like Mark, you've got to just relax a little bit more because people will deal with it. You know what I mean? And I'm meaning the courts.
1: Yeah, they will. And let the courts do their work. And any commentary is just really, really problematic. For me, Mark, and the network too, by the way.
4: Yeah, that's right. Mm. But this guy dealt with his problem and he met up with the guy that knocked his son off the bike. And do you know what? He stood there like my hero because he just wanted to meet the guy that knocked his son off the bike. Like motorbike.
1: Yeah.
4: But it was always going to end up like that. But I'm telling you, out of negatives, there comes a positive. And, God, I had a nice chat with this guy yesterday.
1: Nev, that is a great story. So, and thank you for sharing it with us, Nev. That's just that's made the morning in many, many ways. Well done, you. Keep in touch. Have a great weekend. We'll talk soon. Julie made the comment about the trams, Ballarat trams, first used public transport way back in 1887. They ceased to operate, means of public transport, in 71, but part of it is still around the lake, I think. Lake Wendouree is a tourist attraction. At its peak in 1937, have a listen to this, the Ballarat Tramway Network was the largest in Australia operating outside of the capital cities with seven principal routes, more than 24K of track all around the place. Pity it's not there now. Those little boutique, well, it wasn't boutique then, but those great tramways around Ballarat. Trev, we'll come to you next, wherever you are in Australia, 133693. Tone, 637, you can't talk about a case before the courts. It's serious. Even talking around it is risky. Tell me, I know. We do a lot of training in it. As one slips up, potential trouble, thank you. And then another one, 576 says, you are just gutless. Well, you're not the one that would have to go to prison.
0: Start dreaming. Because soon we could make that dream come true.
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1: Speaking of Trevor, was it Trevor? No, we're going to get to Trevor in just a moment. Speaking of racing, Barry Hall, ex-AFL, just bought an old Commodore with a Super V8 engine, pulls 7 seconds in the quarter mile. Good luck with that. My old XW GT replica did 14 seconds at best. Mick, well done. One to watch. It's been a big night for Whippy Mick. Tone, the song that I remember that's similar to the Bee Gees style was a song by Bobby Goldsboro, Honey, we mentioned. We're going to use some of those lyrics because they're great. And I even cruised to the Man of Isle, the monument celebrating the birthplace of Bee Gees, something I didn't know. Cheers. Thank you, Mick. Well done. Trev, good morning.
14: Good morning, Tony.
1: Trevor.
14: As you aware that I love my camping and I go away with this couple, like she's like a daughter to me. They've got two kids, been camping with them now, 7 years? And we have a ball, but in the last probably 4 years, these other friends of theirs have been coming along and he talks a lot of waffle. Talks absolute crap. Sits around the campfire with his feet up, hogging the campfire. Along with talk a lot of waffle, he does nothing. Like, I'll go ahead of time. Like, the last time we went camping, I was down at Reeves Beach. They showed up.
1: Gee, I hope he's not listening, Trev.
14: I couldn't care less. Anyway, I lost it because I had a good cubic of firewood, cubic metre of firewood stacked, split and stacked, another probably half a or a couple of ute loads that wasn't split or nothing. And I watched it, that firewood got lower and lower and lower. No one decided to split any firewood. I had a spot where we'd split it and then I'd stack it. And I just lost it. I turn up with the water, he comes along with nothing. The only thing he does once off of that's cook dinner one night. And if we're in a spot where the toilet's a bit of an issue, I've got my own long drop that I set up, dig a big hole, set it up perfect. Anyway, so I end up getting got two nicknames for him now. Showbag. Showbag and foreskin.
1: Uh-oh. Why showbag? He asked cautiously.
14: Full of bullshit. And the other one, foreskin, is he disappears when it's...
1: There you go. All right, Trevor, thank you. Kerry, good morning. Good morning, Kerry. Thank you.
15: Oh, good morning, Tony. Oh. How are you? Been a while.
1: It's been a little while, Kerry. Welcome back.
15: Yes. I just want to relay a message to Mark. Mark needs to chill out. He wakes me up. literally, I'm asleep I can hear this person screeching on the phone and I'm thinking, what the hell's going on? He just yells into the phone and it's just so... Yeah, he's very hyperactive. I don't know. He needs to just take a chill pill.
1: Perhaps that is the case, and I think it comes out of he's pretty passionate about the state. He's pretty passionate about where he lives and the community he now lives at Stawell, and that's all lovely. However, it's about telling a great story that people understand in a civilized, decent way, and that people and articulate it accordingly.
15: Yes, but I'm passionate about what's going on in the state. You know, it's quite dismal at the moment.
1: Of course,
15: but
1: it is.
15: I'm trying to be positive. Look, tomorrow I have to go. Today I have to go and start my cancer treatment again. You know, so yeah. Oh no, we've had a really challenging year. My nephew's been going through chemo and my brother-in-law's been going through treatment. So, you know, I just sort of like to hear somebody that's got... I mean, I love listening to Julian because he's so calm and so, you know, he's such a gentleman. But Mark just really... I just sort of wake up and I'm thinking, what's going on? So he just needs to take a chill pill.
1: Well, I'll pass that message on. He's probably still listening, Kerry. That's very kind of you. I text a fair bit these days with Mark to keep in touch, even though he's been on the naughty bench for a couple of weeks, but he's back. But by way of clarification. The idea of when you're talking about a case on air before the courts, it's really just fraught with danger. And I hope people understand that. Based on some of the text coming through, most people don't seem to understand it. There's all sorts of, but one in particular from 637 says, Tone, you can't talk about a case before the courts. It is very serious. Another one says, the coward who called you gutless wouldn't have the courage to say that to you if they met in the street. Well, that's always the case. You know, people get behind a keyboard and they send out all kinds of stuff. And we're used to that. You get used to it. Doesn't mean it sometimes doesn't penetrate, because it does. What a dumbass not to understand its law, says Gary. That's very kind too, Gary. A little hurtful for the person, but yes, you're probably right. Any tips, Harry, thank you for this. Any tips for a petrified public speaker who needs a very important speech? Any tips for a petrified public speaker who needs for a very important speech coming forward? Harry, I have. If you'd like to send an email, I'll come back to you with some thoughts and ideas about that. I'm a great supporter of various organisations, including great training. And it's a wonderful experience when you learn from, say, Toastmasters would be one. Toastmasters is a great organisation, global organisation, do incredible work. So I'll put you in touch with a Toastmasters club. And it's worthwhile going just as a guest and get a sense of what they do. And they will, you'll be amazed at what you might learn through Toastmasters. And people, anybody listening right across Australia that have been to Toastmasters, love to hear from you. 133693, and what value it paid to you. Toastmasters around Australia, 133693. But if you send, Harry, if you send me an email, overnights@3aw.com. .au. I'll come back to you with some thoughts and ideas. Your call's the other side. Come and join me.
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1: Picture this. You're in the car. It's a long trip. On a hot day. Sticky seats. Sweat rolling down the back of your neck. 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Ouch! 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
2: Ouch! Hot!
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7: G'day, Anne. Thank you. Sends a message through. People smoke for many reasons, Tony Mac. Don't need to be lectured. Well, I think that's probably right. We all have our weaknesses, you say, and don't know what people are going through. It may be all they have. Well, if that's all they have, given the amount of great joyful things that you can be doing in life, and they chose of all those things, they still choose to smoke, and makes no sense to most of us. And whether that's a lecture, it's just a passing comment, really. The idea of, given everything that we've known for the best part of 40-plus years now about smoking, it really makes no sense. And the cost to community, the loss of lives linked into smoking, makes no sense. And just because they're cheap now, seems like, oh, we'll make that a good idea again. Makes no sense to most of us. Simon, morning.
8: Morning, Tom. How are you?
7: Really well. Thank you for asking. What's happening for the weekend, Simon?
8: Well, not much, but I just want to say to those, you could be getting a heap of crap this morning, don't you?
7: Sorry, I missed all of that, Simon. Something about a crap.
8: I said you've been getting a heap of crap this morning, haven't you?
7: Oh, no, some of the great listeners, everybody has thoughts and ideas and views and opinions, and that's what the program's all about. Doesn't necessarily all have to agree all the time, Simon.
8: I'd like to see some of them that have had a go at you this morning, see how they can run a radio show and
7: That's right. That's a very good point. I mean, we've had the best part of 50 calls. We've had close on 100 text messages and probably another 50 email, which I'll handle a bit later on. So the point of that story is there's a fair bit of engagement, which I'm very, very proud to say I enjoy every moment of it. And occasionally you get whacked across the head, Simon. That's the nature of life, isn't it?
8: Yeah, that's right. Yeah. LeBron
7: won
8: the call gutless. I don't think you're gutless, mate. I think you're a terrific bloke,
7: Tom. That's very kind of you, Simon. I can't tell you how much I appreciate that feedback. Justine, good morning.
9: What's been happening while I've been asleep?
7: Oh, where do you want me to start? Now, for those that have missed out, you called in just before you went to sleep. You said you're back, you're home, you're safe. And you think you really need to be getting to the gym after a week of just self-indulgent behaviour.
9: Correct. So I went on Monday and I was so uncomfortable and felt like, oh, I don't know if you've ever had that feeling, Tony, when you go to the gym and you just wanted to cry and make up an excuse and leave.

0: that wealth is that. And you look around the room and you see all these fit, engaging, amazing bodies. And you just, you think to yourself, self, I just want to cry.
1: What the hell?
0: What the hell?
1: Join me one morning, Tony.
0: No, I'm pretty right, thanks. I'm pretty right.
1: Oh, are you?
0: Yeah, I'm pretty
1: right. Shout.
0: That's
1: I'll
0: very sweet.
1: I'll get you to use my gloves.
0: No, well, I don't know whether I want to do the boxing. Been there, done all that.
1: Have you?
0: Oh, really? Yeah, did boxing a long time ago.
1: Right. Okay. Well, we can find...
0: I might go to Arthur's courses and do some arty karate, I think.
1: That's what I'd like to do too. Because
0: why don't we do some karate?
1: A bit of kickboxing.
0: Karate
1: or kickboxing. Yeah. We could go to Bangkok and go to a camp for a week and come back and I'll be your bodyguard.
0: Now, how many beautiful cafes and things did you do in Noosa and restaurant?
1: We stayed Sunrise Beach, which is like 5 minutes in a car. And it was beautiful. It was sort of 1970s. Like it was back to, remember when surface in Queensland, you know, there would only be 3 and 4 levels of apartments?
0: Yeah. Novel.
1: Yeah, it was so beautiful.
0: Bit of a novelty thing, yeah.
1: Yeah, and it was lovely. And
0: what's that noise? We've got there's a little mouse in your phone. Do you hear that noise?
1: Oh, it might be me because I'm on my, I've got my AirPods in. There's no one in my house. Everyone's gone to work.
0: There's a little mouse in the house.
1: Oh, no. Well, I actually woke up because of the police helicopter was flying over, which is always fun. You love that.
0: Is that a helicopter we can hear? Surely not.
1: No, but it was very low. That's what woke me up. I didn't even need my alarm.
0: Sounds like wind.
1: Over our house.
0: Sounds like a little wind, Justine.
1: Tony, you're having too much fun now, Tony. I think you need to get back to work. But anyway, you have a lovely weekend.
0: You too. Thank you.
1: Nice to hear from you.
0: Thank you very much. Nice to have your company wherever you are, right across Australia, whether it be 5AA in Adelaide. Hello. 6PR in Perth, 3AW here in Melbourne. Of course, we call this head office. They don't like it when we say that, but this is head office. And the good people listening through the ACE radio network. What I can tell you coming up in the next bit, looking forward to, I think we're catching up with Dr. Marnie Leishman, health and community psychologist, author, well-being mindset coach. Gee, we need her. And she's a regular contributor to the program. Talking about the fact that more Australian women are choosing to be single. We will ask why. And certainly when it comes to the old fairy tale formulas, very few more ingrained than a princess waiting for her prince. Is that still a thing? A princess waiting for her prince. Oh. As she phones her friends from a book club, goes to Pilates, watches a sunset, Prosecco in hand, all with girlfriends. No men here, baby. What is happening? Why do younger women, why are they choosing to be single? We'll look at that all in the next half hour, Australia Overnight.
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0: I think it's interesting. You're right there, Mick. Good to hear from you. Mickey in Sydney texts says, anyone who does not sign off with a name via text is gutless in themselves. Oh, that's a very good point. Hadn't thought about it in that way. But well done, Mick. Nice to know that you're there. And thank you for your kind comments. Wherever you are, right across Australia, let me tell you, I know Perth leave us about now. It's 11 degrees, mainly sunny for you today, top of 23. Here in Melbourne, also 23, top of, at 9.5 degrees right now. Adelaide, hello, 17 degrees already. You got a top of 26 and beautiful Hobart, hello. 8 degrees, top of 23. It is Australia Overnight. And Marnie Leishman, psychologist, author, well-being, next.
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12: Good morning. I'm David Armstrong. Homicide Squad detectives have spent much of the night at a home at Wollert, where a man's body has been found. Emergency services called to the property in Gypsum Drive around 5:30. Following reports, a man had been located unresponsive. A crime scene's been established. Police investigating if the incident was targeted. The cost of running the state has blown out by almost $1 billion. Since May, spending has surged by $7.9 billion in just a year. The annual financial report reveals general government expenses hit $112 billion last financial year. That's $891 million above the official forecast. It has been driven by a big jump in the public service payroll and the latest round of pay rises. The death toll after a roof collapse in a school in Pakistan has risen to 34. 19 people injured. The owner of the school has been arrested. Investigation underway into the structure of the building. Frustrated Victorian doctors will strike next week, fed up with the Carroll government ignoring their concerns around understaffing and unsafe working conditions. Doctors will walk off the job for 12 hours on Wednesday. Emergency departments and intensive care units will be excluded from strike action. Dr. Gavin White at the AMA Victoria says it is unprecedented action.
13: This has never happened before, or certainly not within my lifetime. And it is the longest stoppage that I believe the doctors have ever held in this state, if that gives a sign of our seriousness and commitment.
12: While data shows Australia's unemployment rate has risen to 4.7%, its highest in 5 years, employment website Seek has recorded an actual increase in the number of jobs being listed. The site saw a 0.6% growth in the number of jobs listed month on month, most of those in the retail space. Seek economist Blair Chapman says the increase does not tell the whole story.
14: We've seen a bit of an increase in the consumer-facing sectors in the last month or two, but it's also that time of year where businesses are preparing for Black Friday sales, end-of-year sales, and so it's a bit of catch-up almost because they hadn't been hiring for a few months.
12: Federal government believes it can negotiate with the Greens to get its digital duty of care legislation passed before Christmas. The bill would give social media users the right to opt out of algorithms that determine their social media feed. The Trump administration has abandoned plans to live stream the execution of the Fort Hood shooter, Nidal Hassan. The president's taken to social media to say very good and well-meaning people would rather not watch him die. It's been a sole winner in last night's $100 million Powerball, an entry from New South Wales took out the prize. It was one of the biggest ever. In finance, Dow Jones Index up 545 points. The NASDAQ is off 27. The dollar 69.13 US. The AFL will reportedly suspend Carlton's Lachie Cohen for two matches after an incident last weekend that left him in hospital. The 21-year-old suffered a seizure after a house party hosted by teammate Will Hayward in South Yarra. Hayward, who is not expected to be suspended, admitted himself to hospital separately after suffering a cut to his head after a fall in the bathroom. West Coast and St Kilda both reportedly monitoring Collingwood Premiership player Bobby Hill as he looks to make a return to football. The Saints have also not shut the door on making a play for Jake Stringer, who left the Giants in August and wants to play for a fourth AFL club. Former Demons captain Jack Viney says he's confident he's got lots of good footy left in him on the back of his trade to the Eagles. Retired Richmond Premiership player Nathan Broad has been appointed the development coach at Fremantle. That's the latest news and sport.
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27: Your four-day forecast for Gippsland and the Valley has strong wind warnings for the central and east Gippsland coast today. There's going to be a bit of fog around in the morning, but it's going to be a mostly sunny day. Winds to 25 kilometres an hour, becoming light in the late evening, looking at a top of around 21 degrees. Overnight temperatures falling to around 7, with a bit more fog in the morning tomorrow, but a mostly sunny day for your Saturday. Winds to 20 kilometres an hour, top of 24. Sunday, partly cloudy and 26. And Monday, a mostly sunny day and a top of 27. Currently, it's 8 degrees.
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0: Just while we're waiting for Marnie Lishman, who will join us very shortly, the topic for Marnie is more women choosing to be single. We mentioned it just before the news, coming at 5. I disagree that a lot of women are choosing to be single. It's more the fact that men can't be bothered chasing them, says text 781. Really? Fact, a lot of men can't be bothered chasing them. So what are you saying? Blokes are just no longer interested? Well, that would be a first. Maybe of what demographic do you refer? 133-693. We'll get to Marnie very shortly. If you're having a birthday today, Friday, 16th of October, on this day is World Food Day. World Food Day, Friday, 16th of October. Bits and pieces. Dame Angela Lansbury, no longer with us, sadly, passed away in 22. American actress, starred as Jessica B. Fletcher. Lots of other things too. Murder, She Wrote, began in 84, ended 96. Had a great run with that. What a show. I mentioned on the program, for those great Geelong supporters, and I think North Melbourne supporters too, would be familiar with Doug Wade. Could kick a few goals. Did he ever? Australian rules footballer, played premiership teams, both Geelong and North Melbourne. 69, he kicked a personal best 127 goals for Geelong. Total of 1,057 goals in his career. Doug Wade, 85. Many happy returns to you. Other bits and pieces. One of the great movies that we knew and loved is a film called Shawshank Redemption. So Tim Robbins was in that, the US actor and director, Shawshank Redemption, other things that he's done, Eric the Viking, Cadillac Man, but certainly when you think about it, Shawshank Redemption, what a film. And often people talk about that being one of the all-time favourite films, Shawshank Redemption. Other bits and pieces, I mentioned briefly on the program earlier, if you've just woken up, the fact that self-winding watches were patented on this day, the year 1923, for a self-winding watch. In other words, automatic, I think. The Monkees, I'm a Believer, recorded studio musicians, but Mickey Dolenz added the lead vocals soon after in Hollywood. The year was 1966, which is frightening in itself. We loved the Monkees in the day. For those of us who were around young and loving the Monkees in those years, 1966, and they recorded I Am a Believer. It became a big hit. But lots of other bits and pieces. But one in particular here, and I'll get to some of these texts in just a moment. If you've got any thoughts and ideas about why maybe people, women in particular, remaining single, or young women choosing to remain single. Wonder what that's about. Rob Ashburton, morning to you, Rob.
1: Good morning. I'm calling from New Zealand, Wanaka. My son got married here.
0: Oh, and we're congratulations, having a lovely time. Rob.
1: Well, I'll give you a ring.
0: What time is it now?
1: Thank you. I'll tell you exactly what it is. Just bear with me. I think it's
0: bear with.
1: 7 o'clock.
0: So God's
1: 7:10. 7:10.
0: Yeah, a couple of hours.
1: Beautiful. But you've been in New Zealand?
0: Long time ago. I was selected to go and do a round table, sit at some of the ranks. I was in Apex and we did a cross, and I was selected to do about 10 days with various round table clubs throughout New Zealand.
1: Oh, it's a beautiful place. We went to Queenstown, of course, and now we're in Wanaka, where my son and his lovely wife got married. It is a beautiful place, New Zealand. South Island's lovely. I've been to the north about 30, 40 years ago, but the south is so pretty. And the snow, I'm looking at the snow mountains from here. It's incredible.
0: How'd the wedding go, Rob?
1: Incredible. Fantastic. It was outdoor, and then we went to a lovely reception place. Food to die for, and then I sang a couple of songs there for him, and it was all lovely and beautiful.
0: What's one of the most popular wedding songs at the moment that you would do or usually be asked to play?
1: I think it's an Ed Sheeran song. I can't think of it at the moment. That seems to be one, but the one I sung was one from Notting Hill. You say it best when I say nothing at all.
0: Oh, what a track. Yes, it is a lovely song. And so that's now down as a big popular wedding song, is it?
1: I think it is. Even though the song's about 10, 15 years old, I sung two songs. Here Comes a Sun, because there was no sun at the time, by the Beatles. I sung that, and the Rowan Keating song. That's a lovely song. Beautiful.
0: It is a great track, yeah. When do you head back, Rob?
1: We head back today. Our flight is about 5 o'clock New Zealand time. We land about 7 o'clock. I tell you what, the new airport situation is really good. The drop off and pick up is much easier. by the way.
0: Oh, that's good feedback, because not everybody's probably jumped all over that as quickly as you then.
1: Well, I think it's pretty much easier. That you've got a part where they just sort of drop you off. It's not as chaotic as the used to be, you know what I mean? But it's like a different section you go up. It's lovely.
0: Happy days. Have a safe trip home. Please, you have a great time.
1: We'll talk again, Tony, for sure.
0: See you, mate. Good on you. Rob's usually in Ashburton, but he's over in New Zealand. Lost in Space, first TV episode. For those, we happen to be having a lot of conversation about Lost in Space earlier. Lost in Space, TV episode, and it was actually set. So the first episode, Lost in Space, was actually set on this day, October 16, the date they were using at the time was 1997 for a show that was in the 60s. Isn't that curious? But it was actually October 16. The opening credits for Lost in Space.

0: Sports, the very popular Lost in Space. So when we come back, I think we've got our organised. Marnie Lishman, health community psychologist. More Aussie women choosing to be single. Young Australian women choosing to be single. Why? We'll find out the other side.
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0: It's always good to catch up with Dr. Marnie Lishman, health community psychologist, author, well-being mindset coach. Marnie Lishman, good morning.
12: Good morning.
0: Now, one of the things that many of us did as children was to read and indulge in the idea of a fairy tale. One of the most obvious narratives for a fairy tale was those looking for a partner, usually young women looking for a prince. The prince.
12: We were.
0: They go back decades and years, those stories. Are we still, young women still looking for the prince?
12: No, they're not.
0: Right, okay. Anyway, good to talk to you this morning, Marnie, and wish you well with the future.
12: But we have, haven't we? We've all grown up with these romance films and, women in particular drummed into our heads that we have to wait for love's first kiss. And I think, fast forward a few decades, and I think a lot of women in particular, but I think that men as well, we're actually stopping and thinking about it a little bit differently, particularly the younger generations. They're going, hey, I don't have to be coupled up. If I am single, that's not something that needs to be fixed, and they're remaining single a little bit longer.
0: Is it part of the human condition to be in some sort of relationship?
12: Yeah, well, I think for evolutionary reasons, so let's go back some hundreds of thousands of years. For evolutionary reasons, we have to be coupled up at some point, don't we, for a period of time to procreate. So, you know, if we didn't have people coupling up, then, yeah, we wouldn't be here today. But I think, you know, over time, over generations, yeah, the relationships have changed and you know, there's been marriage and that's a whole conversation as to why people get married. But I think, yeah, nowadays the world's very different and people can think a little bit differently.
0: The old expression about being single, a single and ready to mingle, is sort of a little bit on hold, is perhaps maybe what's going on. I don't know. No idea.
12: Yeah, but you think about it, like it wasn't that long ago. And I know when I found myself single for a period of time, I had like my mum, aunties, everyone was like, you'll find someone straight away. And it was almost like in that period of time where you don't have someone, it's something to fix, like society almost, you know, you're kind of shunned by society and people want to set you up with people.
0: And in some communities, if you weren't going to do it yourself, they would arrange it for you, which was
12: exactly
0: awkward.
12: Yes, exactly. And that still happens, doesn't it, around the world in some cultures. But, you know, I think people, you know, in modern society, there's more choice, particularly in Australia, there's more choice now, isn't there? Like women can earn more money. They don't have to get coupled up. They're actually thinking a little bit more deeply about what they want in their lives now. So a lot of people are either leaving it a lot longer, particularly the younger generations before they couple up, or they're kind of just like quite content alone.
0: So no longer the ongoing search for finding, quote, the one.
12: Well, exactly. Because you know what? In today's, you know, in today's modern, in the modern age, we can actually, we can meet all our needs ourselves a lot of the time.
0: But there is something joyful about the idea of either cohabitating, but even it's the little things, really. It doesn't have to be about great relationship in the historical sense. It can be about, I don't know, sitting and watching a show together. It seems to be quite an enjoyable way of doing something. Sitting maybe and preparing a meal together, or standing and preparing a meal together. They're the joyful things that I think are worthwhile putting a value on.
12: Well, exactly. And I think in the past, you know, people have had to couple up because they have to. Like, it's an expensive world that we live in. You know, roles were very different back then. So it's almost like we had to find something in another person that would meet our needs. So people stayed in relationships because of either status or security or safety. But now we don't have to do that. We can do things a little bit differently and stay together for other reasons. And that's quite powerful, isn't it? Is that if you can meet all your needs yourself, then a bonus might be you can meet someone who you can just share those little moments with. You don't need them for anything else, but just for the enjoyment of them.
0: You should.
12: And it also gives you lots of power in terms of if someone's not treating you right, you can actually end a relationship quicker rather than putting up with you know, things that are not good.
0: I think I read, Marnie Lishman, according to some research in the United States recently, 45% of young women in particular, 25 through to 44, will be single by 2030. That's sort of half of, near enough to.
12: Yeah, exactly. But it's showing you, isn't it? That's really showing that societal shift that's happened. And there's so many reasons for that. And I think, it's not only that we have more choice now, but, we take on so many of those different roles that otherwise would be kind of left predominantly to men. But also I think in society there's almost and I'm not, you know, beating men up here, but I think there's a rising of disappointment, I guess, in some male behaviours, and we're talking about it a lot more. So I think, women are kind of like, hey, you know, I can do a lot of these things myself, and I want to nurture my time alone.
0: Yeah, I mean, at the moment, masculinity, and often for very, very correct reasons, sadly, masculinity is now, you know, on the agenda. Poor masculinity, if you like.
12: Yeah, exactly, exactly. And this is the thing, there's almost an uprising now of really poor behaviours that have been happening for a very long time and kind of swept under the rug. But now everyone's talking about it. And hopefully now that people are talking about it more than ever, that, you know, we can come to some sort of like a kind of reconciling in a way that every human is a better person as a result of what we're learning here. So I think, we're going to need to talk about it more.
0: We do. Just finally, before I let you go, based on your enormous research over many, many years and the work that you do on a regular basis, the idea of living alone or pretending to live alone, whatever the case may be.
12: Is it
0: a natural thing? Is it part of that human condition to do so?
12: You know, I think we still err on the side of wanting to couple up, but I actually urge people to find some time to be alone, whether you're in a relationship or not. You know, purposefully spend time in using that time alone in positive solitude and find out who you are, you know, and be content being by yourself. So if you can meet all of your needs and be happy with yourself, not only are you going to be happy alone, but you're going to be happier in a relationship if you were to be in one. So it's a kind of a win-win, doesn't it? When you're your best self, it flows onto everyone else around you.
0: We'll do some calls on that, no doubt. Marnie, have a great weekend. Thank you. Marnie Lishman talking about health community issues, including whether more Aussie women in particular choosing to be single, who, how, why, where and when. 133693, Australia Overnight.
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0: nothing at all.
1: Who knew that this is now a song being used in weddings? Had no idea. Pretty song. Haven't heard this for years from Keith. That's it. Have a great day. Ross, Russ next, Tony Mack. Have a fantastic weekend. Look forward to your company first thing Monday morning.
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3: Nine degrees in Melbourne, a mostly sunny day, a top of 23. It's 5:30. Good morning. David Armstrong. Police are investigating a suspected murder of a man at Wollert. Homicide squad detectives called to a property on Gypsum Drive last night following the death of a man who is yet to be formally identified. This morning, a large crime scene remains in place. So far, no arrests have been made over the man's death. Man's been charged with 33 offences, including several counts of stalking and making threats to kill, following a series of assault incidents in St Kilda. Police allege the 48-year-old St Kilda man yelled obscenities before assaulting eight female victims in separate random attacks in the vicinity of Fitzroy Street this week. None of the women were physically injured. Public hospital doctors will walk off the job for 12 hours next week. Wednesday's strike is part of a call for better pay and working conditions after the union rejected a state government attempt to end industrial action ahead of the election. Analysts say the Reserve Bank has to think hard about whether to raise interest rates again. Unemployment's risen to 4.7%. That's the highest in 5 years. Just over 39,000 jobs were lost over the past month alone. Motley Fool Chief Investment Officer Scott Phillips says the RBA is now in a very tricky spot.
4: How do they balance out their two mandates, which are, as you said, it's full employment and price stability? You can't have both at the same time. It's a devil's bargain. You end up with one or the other, and the Reserve's got a very difficult decision to make.
3: After widespread criticism in the US and globally, Donald Trump has called off plans to live stream the execution of a former US Army psychiatrist by firing squad. President had previously said he approved of showing the death of Fort Hood attacker Nidal Hassan. He fatally shot 13 unarmed military personnel and injured 32 others at the Texas military base in 2009. The federal Greens leader maintains he only learned of allegations against one of his senators this week. Jordan Steele John is taking leave from Parliament following accusations he behaved inappropriately toward women. The young Greens are understood to have raised concerns about Senator Steele John's conduct nearly a decade ago. But David Shoebridge insists he acted as soon as he was made aware by launching a review.
5: The WA Greens have committed to working to commission an independent, fair and timely process. That is the appropriate body to deal with it. It has the distance and the independence necessary for that.
3: Supercars will return to Phillip Island, replacing the MotoGP. A five-year deal will be announced by the Carroll government today for a Phillip Island 500 to enter the supercars calendar from next year. In finance, the Dow Jones Index is up 458. The NASDAQ is off 123 and the dollar 69.13 US. Updating sport, and Carlton's Lachie Cohen will be banned for two matches after being hospitalised following a weekend house party at teammate Will Hayward's house. The pair were both hospitalised for separate incidents. Reports had widely circulated on Sunday suggesting that illicit drugs were allegedly involved. South Africa is set to be bolstered with the return of Kagiso Rabada for the second test starting Sunday. He missed in Durban through a hamstring injury, but addressed the playing group alongside captain Themba Bavuma ahead of training yesterday. Alex de Minaur's run at the Shanghai Masters has come to an end in the quarterfinals. It's gone down to top seed Alexander Zverev in straight sets. Brisbane Bullets have celebrated captain Mitch Norton's 400th NBL game with a 10-point win over the South East Melbourne Phoenix. And Australia started its Rugby League World Cup campaign with a 24-22 win over New Zealand in front of more than 41,000 fans in Sydney. That's the latest news and sports.
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8: Good morning, it's Daniel Brewer with your Gippsland News and Sport. The Bolaro Community Hotel will be hosting a family fun day and toy run on behalf of Gippsland Motorcycles this Sunday from 11 through until 3. Kellen Olivier, who is one of the assistants, says it can be tough for some families.
9: I think it's super important, especially for the smaller communities. And, you know, people are really proud and sometimes people don't know, you know, where to kind of go for it. Yeah, I just think it's really important that the community sticks together and helps these people, you know, make a difference in the kids' lives. Some kids don't know the parents are doing it tough, and I suppose the indication would be when they go to Christmas Day and there's no gifts around. So I reckon, yeah, if there's gifts on the day, they don't know the parents are doing it tough.
8: Gippslanders will be able to access the first results of the 2026 census from next year. Emma Clark reports.
10: Locals will get a clearer picture of their communities when the first results of the 2026 census are released next year. The Australian Bureau of Statistics has received close to 10.5 million household forms nationally, with more than three quarters completed by census night. The first data release will cover most topics, followed by employment data in October. Remaining information is expected in early 2028. Emma Clark, Ace Radio.
8: Gippsland Water have planted around 150 swamp everlasting plants at its Dutton Downs site to manage the population and help protect the species from climate change. Swamp everlasting is a native daisy listed as critically endangered in Victoria and vulnerable across Australia. Managing Director Sarah Cumming explains how the project came about.
11: The project came about in collaboration with East Gippsland Catchment Management Authority. They've actually funded the project, and then the site was selected by the Royal Botanic Gardens of Victoria.
12: Great food, great atmosphere. Dine in at Gray's Bistro, open for lunch and dinner at the Sale Greyhound Club.
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8: Round three of cricket Latrobe Valley in A grade. Merbau North are at home against Gormandale. Latrobe go up against Cats. Traralgon West take on Toongabby, and Central's play host to Willow Grove, with all matches getting underway from 11:30. In Premier B grade, Raiders versus Traralgon Imperials, Toongabby versus Morwell, Moe take on ex-students, Cats versus Glengarry, and Girilang Ballara versus Thorpedale. That's the latest in local news and sport.
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15: Your four-day forecast for Gippsland and the Valley has strong wind warnings for the central and east Gippsland coast today. There's going to be a bit of fog around in the morning, but it's going to be a mostly sunny day. Winds to 25 kilometres an hour, becoming light in the late evening, looking at a top of around 21 degrees. Overnight temperatures falling to around 7, with a bit more fog in the morning tomorrow, but a mostly sunny day for your Saturday. Winds to 20 kilometres an hour, a top of 24. Sunday, partly cloudy and 26. And Monday, a mostly sunny day and a top of 27. Currently, it's 8 degrees.
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16: Good morning. I'm Libby Price. This is Country Today. Great to have your company this Friday morning, the 16th of October. This morning, you'll hear about the scathing report from Victoria's Auditor General revealing the state's fire services hold barely a quarter of the $1.5 billion needed to replace a critically ageing firefighting fleet. And you'll hear from Riverina agronomist Nathan Soulsby on the winter cropping season as we head towards harvest.
17: Probably need another 10 or 15 mils just to help finish off and maximise those yields and keep those seed size up.
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18: Good morning, I'm Gabrielle Hodson in the Victorian Rural Newsroom. Locals in the Wimmera have serious doubts the Southern Hemisphere's largest wind farm, announced yesterday, will ever be built. Ross Johns farms near the proposed Warragnibeel Energy Park and says despite claims it'll supply almost 12% of Victoria's energy needs, there's no high voltage transmission lines to get the electricity to Melbourne.
19: The Western Renewable Link and the VNI West transmission lines will need to be constructed before this energy park is built. So approving a project prior to having adequate capacity to transmit the energy back to Melbourne is just a ridiculous process.
18: Planning Minister Sonia Kilkenny says the energy park west of Warragnibeel will power up to 1.2 million homes and drive energy prices down. The site will also host two 300 megawatt battery storage systems. Water resources in the Murray have continued to improve after recent rain, but the Lower Darling Regulated River is now in an emerging or stage 2 drought. No inflows have been calculated for Menindee for the rest of the 2026-27 water year. The New South Wales government says 128 gigalitres has been added to the Barmer-Milawa allowance. Under the water sharing plan, the area now has to pay back just 79 gigalitres. Halls Gap Fire Brigade is one of many across the state holding community events to talk about fire safety and encourage people to be aware of the risks to their properties. They're holding a Get Fire Ready barbecue at the Halls Gap Rec Reserve on Monday night. New CFA Chief Officer Gary Cook says it's especially important to look out for elderly relatives, neighbours and friends.
20: So knowing where they're going to be, making sure that we know what they're doing on days of high fire danger, but even just during periods of significant heat, we know we get that during the summer, checking in and making sure that they're okay. We've got over 700 of our fire brigades in the Get Fire Ready campaign that's running through October into November.
18: Meat and Livestock Australia has welcomed 23 so-called Lambassadors to WA and soon to Victoria as part of a farm visit program to promote Aussie lamb. The group includes influential chefs and restaurant operators from around the world. Yesterday, they had a cook-off against each other in Katanning. And a program introducing secondary students to horticulture and food retailing has won a Combank community grant. Farm My School operates at Colac Secondary College, where unused land is used as a market garden, and the students learn how to grow, harvest, package and sell fruit and veggie boxes. Founder James McLennan says the grant will help with polypipe greenhousing and a nursery area.
21: I mean, we are a not-for-profit. We're a charity. We'll absolutely accept donations to get set up. That's the aim. But by year three of each project site, we aim to be self-sufficient financially with all of our income streams, our produce sales or our team-building experiences or our education programs.
18: Broadacre farmers and institutional investors say the federal government must stare down critics and introduce new sustainable aviation fuel targets for airlines. The federal government is looking at ways it can support the low-carbon liquid fuels sector, which turns crops and waste oil into fuel for aviation and freight trucks. The Financial Review is reporting that Qantas wants 10% of its fuel to come from sustainable sources by 2030, but it'll need government help. And that's the state of the country. I'm Gabrielle Hodson. Good morning.
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8: Joining us now is Susanna Palais, Senior Forecaster for the Bureau of Meteorology. Susanna, good morning to you. What can we expect with the weather?
23: Good morning. Well, today we are looking at another mostly sunny day across Victoria. During the afternoon, the western parts of the state and along the eastern ranges, we might see some light showers develop, but generally mostly sunny across the board. Portland, mostly sunny day with a top of 21. Warrnambool, mostly sunny with a top of 22. Hamilton, mostly sunny with a top of 22. Horsham, a partly cloudy day with a top of 22. Swan Hill, partly cloudy with a top of 24. Deniliquin, partly cloudy with a top of 24. Wangaratta, partly cloudy with a top of 23. And Albury-Wodonga, partly cloudy with a top of 23. For Sale, a sunny day with a top of 20. And for Bairnsdale, a sunny day with a top of 22. And then looking towards the weekend, we are looking at, yeah, again, mostly sunny across both Saturday and Sunday, with Saturday the temperatures ranging from 22 to about 26 degrees, and Sunday a little bit warmer, temperatures ranging from 24 to about 28 across the state.
8: 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Susanna Palais, Senior Forecaster for the Bureau of Meteorology with your Country Today weather.
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16: Victoria's Auditor General has released a scathing report revealing the state's fire services hold barely a quarter of the $1.5 billion needed to replace a critically ageing firefighting fleet. Country Today's Jade Egan spoke with Volunteer Fire Brigade's Victoria Chief Executive, Adam Barnett.
29: The Auditor General has confirmed what Volunteer has been saying for quite some time now, and that is that CFA manages its fleet well, but it simply cannot replace trucks it isn't funded to buy. For CFA, its fleet's aging faster than it's funded to replace it. It has found that more than half of CFA's 2,208 trucks are at least 15 years old, and about a quarter of them are more than 25-year-old. And it's also found that fire authorities overall, so we're talking Country Fire Authority, FRV and Forest Fire Management Victoria, need an estimated $1.5 billion over the next 10 years to address critical fire truck replacement and upgrade needs, but they've only received around one quarter of the funding they actually require. So a pretty damning report.
30: How have we ended up here?
29: Look, I often describe this that, you know, our oldest trucks in CFA are 37 years old. So this problem didn't just happen overnight. It has come from decades of underinvestment. And, you know, when the maximum age of a tanker is designed to be 20 years, the fact that you've got trucks that are now almost double that indicates to you how long this has been a problem. And, you know, governments love to make announcements, but they're always very short-term announcements. They're 1 year, 2 year, 4 years. A fleet the size of CFA, and it's one of the largest emergency service fleets in Australia, requires long-term plans. And that's why we've been really consistent in what we're calling for, and that is fully funded 10-year plans that not only give Victorians some confidence around

0: but also gives confidence to local manufacturers to actually upskill and really uplift their own production here in Australia. So they're actually able to plan in advance of these orders and keep the pipeline running.
1: So what commitments have been made by government and other parties to solve the problem?
0: So the Auditor General has found, so it stated that CFA over the next 10 years requires $962.5 million. And as at the date of the report, it reports that government commitment only equals $306 million. So that's a gap of almost $656 million. So that's not a small gap, Jade. That is a gigantic gap between what's required and what's actually been promised. The government, the Minister Ed Brook made an announcement last week of an additional 100 trucks for CFA and another 50 trucks for FRV. The issue, so look, we always welcome those announcements. Certainly any announcements around truck funding is very welcome and appreciated. But that, you know, that's 25 trucks a year. And when the gap is more than 100 trucks a year, we're still three quarters short of where we need to be.
1: Whoever wins government will have to spend a huge amount of money to get the CFA back on track.
0: Look, the point that I make, and so, you know, my call is for all sides of government to commit to fully funding their emergency services. As I said, we want a 10-year plan. You can't fix this problem overnight. We accept that. We're trying to be reasonable in a transition period that will still provide the safety that our firefighters have to have confidence in the appliance that they're using, but also allow enough time for these trucks to hit the road. So a 10-year plan will do that. The Auditor General quotes the $1.5 billion that's required over the next 10 years. Well, I've got to remind your listeners, with the government's change to its new emergency service tax, they were estimated to raise more than $1.5 billion just this year alone in their new tax. So the money is already there, Jade. It's your listeners are already paying their emergency services tax. Our continual call to government is stop redirecting that funding, direct it back to how it used to be, directly to FRV and CFA, its fire services, so it can address these fleet issues that, you know, we'll be going into this fire season with the oldest emergency service fleet in Australia.
2: Adam Barnett of Volunteer Fire Brigades Victoria speaking with Jade Egan. Coming up on Country Today, we head to Culcairn in the New South Wales Riverina to see how crops are looking there as we head into harvest.
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2: With the winter cropping harvest just around the corner, farmers across the border and in Victoria's northeast are keeping a close eye on their crops following recent rain. 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

0: Luke Francis spoke with agronomist Nathan Soulsby from Nutrien Ag in Culcairn in the New South Wales Riverina, who says farmers are still looking for more rain.
1: We need a little bit more just to help finish off those last few grains. With the canola and the wheat and the barley, it's pretty much sorted itself out now. We're just going to finish it off. But yeah, a little bit more rain. Probably from Culcairn south is not too bad. But the further north and west you go, we probably need another 10 or 15 mils just to help finish off and maximise those yields and keep those seed size up.
2: Have the wet conditions increased the risk of fungal diseases?
1: Yeah, the blackleg has been probably one of the biggest years we've had so far. And then also the barley, the net blotch has been really bad. And then stripe rust and septoria in wheat. I think there's been a little bit of powdery mildew around, but it hasn't been too bad. But the stripe rust has been the worst one this year in the wheat.
2: Are we seeing much variation in crop conditions between areas like Howlong, Corowa, Culcairn, Jindra and the wider northeast?
1: Yeah, there's parts that sort of like from the river south where it got, you know, a little bit too wet during the season and they struggle a little bit. The further north you go, it's been really like a Mickey Mouse season. The rain just keep turning up when we needed it. It didn't get too wet. Like normally July can get horribly wet. We've got through that pretty well. But the crops are big and we do need a little bit more rain. Or this mild weather, like a little bit more rain and this mild weather will just help finish them off. If we get a hot week, they're going to finish up pretty quick. But we're probably starting to windrow canola around Rand. So the canola is probably 3 weeks in front and yield potential is probably 1 to 1.5 tonnes or maybe more, probably 2 tonnes better than last year because we've got them in early and they've got a lot more biomass. We've had a nice flowering. We know like some of the canola crops were flowering for nearly 12 weeks. So last year we probably had 4 or 5, 6 weeks. So bigger flowering time. So the yield potential is pretty good. We just got to get them home now.
0: Nutrien Ag agronomist Nathan Soulsby speaking with Country Today's Luke Francis. That's Country Today for this morning and for this week. I'm Libby Price. Have a wonderful weekend and I'll join you again on Monday morning at 5:30. This has been Country Today.
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3: 9 degrees in Melbourne, a mostly sunny day, a top of 23 at 6 o'clock. Good morning. I'm David Armstrong. Homicide Squad detectives will investigate whether a man's death at a home at Wollert was an underworld hit. Emergency services were called to a property in Gypsum Drive around 5:30 last night following reports a man had been located unresponsive. Police say at this stage they are treating his death as a targeted attack. No arrests have been made over the incident. Melbourne flights could be impacted today by delays in Sydney. Hundreds of security screening staff there are walking off the job across the international and domestic terminals. Man's been charged with 33 offences, including several counts of stalking and making threats to kill following a series of assaults in St Kilda. Madeline Burke reports.
4: A number of women in St Kilda reported being approached by a man who yelled obscenities, including threats to kill. Police allege he assaulted 8 female victims in separate random attacks in the vicinity of Fitzroy Street between Sunday and Wednesday. A 48-year-old St Kilda man was arrested at a home in Park Street yesterday. He's since been charged with 33 offences and remanded in custody to face court in December. None of the women were physically injured. Madeline Burke, Melbourne.
3: One of Australia's largest health funds says out-of-pocket costs for its members have surged by more than 28% in the past 2 years. Bupa believes skyrocketing specialist fees and other healthcare costs are driving the increase. A fruit and veg shop in Werribee has been set alight. Emergency services responded to reports of the fire near the corner of Station Place and Watton Street around 4 o'clock this morning. Investigators believe a white Toyota Hilux was seen in the vicinity at the time of the blaze. The arson attack comes days after a vehicle was driven into the shop in an attempted arson attack. Cruise giant Carnival has announced plans to cut its Australian fleet in half from 2028. The Miami-based company is blaming regulatory uncertainty and high costs for the decision. Carnival Adventure and Carnival Luminosa will make their final voyages here in March 2028. Donald Trump has joked that a lifelike robot could replace him on the campaign trail as he admits getting little sleep during his packed schedule. U.S. president made the remarks while talking about his voice, saying he hoped it would hold out.
5: I could maybe get one of those beautiful robots that they make nowadays and make them look just like me and you wouldn't know the difference. They make them pretty good. Send them out on the trail. I can sit home and watch them on television.
3: In finance, Dow Jones Index up 523 points. The NASDAQ is off 66. The dollar, 69.13 US. Updating sport, and the AFL is set to ban Lachie Cowan for 2 matches after he confessed his drug use to both the league and Carlton. Blues teammate Will Hayward has reportedly escaped any penalty. Former Melbourne captain Jack Viney says he's confident he has plenty of good football left in him on the back of his trade to the Eagles. In the NBL, Brisbane defeated South East Melbourne 115-105. Phoenix coach Josh King says defensively they weren't good enough as they slumped to their 5th loss of the season.
6: There's a bunch of stats that jump out on the sheet. First and foremost, 115 points in a 40-minute game is, we just can't expect to win basketball games. Giving up that amount of points.
3: And the Milwaukee Brewers are just 1 win away from their first World Series appearance in 44 years after stunning the LA Dodgers 6-2 in Game 3. That's the latest news and sports.
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10: Good morning, it's Daniel Brewer with your Gippsland News and Sport. Organisers of the Meetung Fun Run are encouraging participants to register early, with early bird entries closing later today. The event will be held on Sunday, November 8, raising funds for the Meetung Primary School. Event manager Annalie Gale says registrations are looking positive.
11: They're looking pretty good. There's a lot of other fitness events on around this time, as it happens this year. So we are one of a few to choose from, which is cool. But this one's obviously very unique in that you get to enjoy Metung's beautiful scenery and run by the water and know that you're supporting fundraising for the Metung Primary School. So it's pretty unique.
10: A number of local CFA brigades are set to share in more than $20 million in funding. Sam College reports.
12: 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Meanwhile, Tyres will receive over $380,000 for vehicles and appliances. 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
15: Your four-day forecast for Gippsland in the valley. Some fog around this morning, but a mostly sunny afternoon with winds northeast to southeasterly. Tomorrow, the chance of fog in the early morning, then a mostly sunny day with light winds and a top of 24. For Sunday, the chance of morning fog, but a mostly sunny day with light winds and 25. And for Monday, mostly sunny winds northwest to northeasterly and a top of 26. Today, heading for 20 degrees in Sale, 21 for the Valley and Lakes, 22 degrees for Bairnsdale and 23 in Orbost. Currently, it's 8 degrees.
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8: 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That's
15: 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And a very happy Friday to you on this the 16th of October at 8 past 6. It's the Morning Rush with Nader on Gippsland's Gold. Today, Radio Scattergrees is worth $800. Wouldn't that be a nice way to start the weekend? I'll make a call for you to participate just before 8 o'clock today. I'll try to catch up with Chris Dixon, who's in his final day of attempting 1,000 kilometres in 7 days, raising money and awareness for 3D printed hands for children with limb differences. A great cause and an amazing achievement. I mean, anywhere near 1,000 kilometres in 7 days is just absolutely blows my mind. So I'll try and catch up with him today. Going to talk about what's on for the weekend. We'll find you something to do across Gippsland. Lots of different events are happening. Plus, take a look back at what happens on this day with quite a few musical themes to discuss today. Plenty of great music as well. Happy Friday to you. This is Billy Ocean. Love Really Hurts Without You. It's the Morning Rush with Nader on Gippsland's Gold.

0: 14 past 6, the Morning Rush with Nader on Gippsland's Gold. Thanks to Simic's Better. Very happy Friday to you. Weather looking a peach for the weekend. Sunshine, light winds, absolutely perfect to get out and about across Gippsland. Lots of great events that are happening across Gippsland too. I'll touch on a few of those in just a minute. But just a quick reminder, Macca's Anywhere in the World is on as we speak. Congratulations to Ryan and Hannah, the latest two people on the standby list. Ryan entered at Traralgon East McDonald's, Hannah at Lakes Entrance Macca's. And today, obviously, we'll pop another person on the standby list, and then it's last week next week to get yourself into the draw for this great competition. $10,000 travel voucher up for grabs. Macca's Anywhere in the World. It's happening now on Gippsland's Gold, and it's thanks to McDonald's Gippsland Restaurants.
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0: 17 past 6 now, as well as Macca's Anywhere in the World. We also have a great little competition online, gippslandsgold.com.au. If you'd like to head along to the Bairnsdale Show, we've got tickets up for grabs. That event happening on the 6th and 7th of November. But for a few more events that are happening a little bit closer in time, perhaps this weekend, we'll check our website as well, gippslandsgold.com.au. Run through a few of those great events happening across the weekend and what beautiful weather we've got for any events that are happening this weekend. Melissa Etheridge, this is Bring Me Some Water. It's the Morning Rush with Nader on Gippsland's Gold. Happy Friday.
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0: 21 past 6, the morning rush with Nader on Gippsland's Gold. 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Find something to do. Lots of great events that are happening this weekend. The annual Stamp and Coin Fair is happening at the Uniting Church Hall in Park Lane, Traralgon. You can connect with trusted local stamp and coin dealers to buy, sell or value your collection with absolute confidence. That one, as I said, happening tomorrow between 9 and 3 p.m. at the Uniting Church Hall, Park Lane, Traralgon. A couple of Get Fire Ready events happening also tomorrow. The Traralgon Fire Brigade will be hosting their event. Great opportunity for you to get some information on how to prepare your property for the bushfire season. A little bit of fun there for the kids too. So Traralgon's having theirs at Traralgon Centre Plaza. Bairnsdale also having theirs. That one at the Bairnsdale Fire Station from 10 till 2. It is also the 100th anniversary of the celebration of the First Stratford Scout Group. This celebration happening tomorrow should be a lot of fun at 20 Jones Street. A family-friendly day featuring historical displays, scout games, demonstrations, barbecue lunch, etc. And the Ballara Community Hotel will be hosting a family fun day and a toy run on behalf of Gippsland Motorcycles this Sunday, coming up from 11 till 3. Kaylin Olivier, who is one of the assistants, explains what's happening on the day.
1: The kids will have a whole bunch of games. There'll be a petting zoo there, some old school games. We'll have the bikies coming over with some toys. We'll have some fire trucks for the kids to play on. There'll be a police vehicle there to play with sirens, free snags and some lollies and stuff for the kids. And if their parents want to take a toy, they can go choose a toy of their choice and go. Or if they want to just actually donate a toy, they can just donate a toy on the day.
0: That's the Ballara Community Hotel hosting a family fun day on Sunday. Lots of great events happening across Gippsland this weekend and beautiful weather for it too. 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

0: It's JPY on Gippsland's Golds, 98.3 FM, 1242 AM. It is the Morning Rush with Nader. I've got the 6.30 news, sport and weather coming up next. After 6.30, we'll catch up on all things local news with Dan the Man Brewer and also talk sport after the news next on Gold.
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10: 9 degrees in Melbourne, a mostly sunny day, a top of 23 at 6.30. Good morning, I'm David Armstrong. Man's been killed in a suspected targeted attack in Wollert. Man was found at a home on Gypsum Drive around 5.30 last night. No arrests have been made in relation to his death. Last year, Melbourne underworld figure Ethan Borsinos was ambushed and murdered in a laneway behind his home in Wollert. One of Carlton's players will be suspended following a wild weekend of partying. Here's Eddie Summerfield.
11: Lachie Coward is set to receive a two-match ban after coming clean to the AFL and Carlton about his drug use on Saturday night. There's multiple reports the 21-year-old confessed, explaining he was hospitalised just after 5 on Sunday morning after having a reaction to illegal drugs. Party host Will Haywood has escaped penalty after also being hospitalised. The 27-year-old said he hit his head on a soap container while picking up his toothbrush in the shower. The two-match ban is consistent with suspensions handed to Jack Ginnivan and Bailey Smith, who in recent off-seasons have both been caught taking drugs. Eddie Summerfield, Melbourne.
10: Cost of running the state has blown out by almost $1 billion since May. Spending has surged by $7.9 billion in just 12 months. The annual financial report reveals general government expenses hit $112 billion last financial year. That is $891 million above the forecast. It's been driven by a jump in the public service payroll and the latest round of big pay rises. At least 33 pupils and a teacher have been killed after a school roof collapsed in Pakistan. More than a dozen others are injured, with some in a critical condition. Several children fear to be trapped under the rubble. President Trump has called off plans to live stream the execution of a former soldier by firing squad. Nine's Lauren Tomasi has more.
12: He took to social media to make this announcement, saying, "I think streaming the execution for all to see might be a strong deterrent for the world to witness how America deals with terrorists and scum like Hassan. But many very good and well-meaning people would rather not watch him die through streaming or through any other visual device." Now, while that stream itself has been cancelled, the execution will be going ahead. That's slated down for the beginning of December. And Donald Trump says any immediate family of those people who were killed in that attack in 2009 are welcome to come and watch.
10: More Australians have completed the census online than ever before. Digital participation is on the rise, with online completions on track to surpass the forecast of 85%. In finance, Dow Jones Index is up 590 points. The NASDAQ is up 17. Dollar's trading at 69.13 US. Updating sport, and Cosmic Crusader will jump as favourite for tomorrow's 150th running of the Caulfield Cup. The race day is nearly sold out on what is one of the most competitive days of racing on the calendar. One of the world's best horses, Ka Ying Rising, will start favourite for the $20 million Everest being run in Sydney. MRC Chief Executive Tanya Fullerton says the heritage of the $6 million Caulfield Cup is nothing to be sneezed at.
13: It's very challenging. Horses will always be targeted at races with high prize money, and that's natural. You know, owners, trainers and jockeys are going to compete where they think they're going to get the greatest rewards. But there's also something about the Caulfield Cup, the Caulfield Guineas, the Thousand Guineas. These races have been around a long time.
10: Retired Richmond Premiership player Nathan Broad has been appointed as the new development coach at Fremantle. That's the latest news and sport.
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17: Good morning, it's Daniel Brewer with your Gippsland News and Sport. The first results of the 2026 census will be available to Gippsland communities from next year. Emma Clark reports.
18: Locals will gain updated insights into their population and demographics when the first 2026 census results are published next year. The Australian Bureau of Statistics has received almost 10.5 million household forms from across the country, with more than 75% submitted by census night. Most census topics will be included in the initial data release in June, with employment figures to follow in October. The remaining data is expected to be released in early 2028. Emma Clark, Ace Radio.
17: Gippsland Water has planted around 150 swamp everlasting plants at its Dutton Downs site to help manage the population and protect the species against climate change. Managing Director Sarah Cumming explains how the project came about.
19: So the project came about in collaboration with East Gippsland Catchment Management Authority. They've actually funded the project. And then the site was selected by the Royal Botanic Gardens of Victoria, and GLAWAC has helped us deliver the actual planting of 150 native daisies.
17: The Bolaro Community Hotel will host a family fun day and toy run this Sunday. The event will run from 11 through until 3, with assistant Callan Olivia saying it will be a great day.
20: The kids will have a whole bunch of games. There'll be a petting zoo there, some old school games. We'll have the bikies coming over with some toys. We'll have some fire trucks for the kids to play on. There'll be a police vehicle there to play with sirens, free snags and some lollies and stuff for the kids. And if their parents want to take a toy, they can go choose a toy of their choice and go. Or if they want to just actually donate a toy, they can just donate a toy on the day.
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17: Round one of the Easter's Lucky North Playing Area Division 1 Weekend Pennant Bowls. Traralgon RSL versus Mowie. Traralgon versus Trafalgar. Newborough versus Druin. And Morwell take on Longwarri. Meanwhile, in the Gippsland Bowls Region Premier Division, it's Hayfield versus Meetung. Bairnsdale versus Lindenau. Lakes Entrance are at home against Stratford. And Sale versus Maffra. That's the latest in local news and sport.
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3: Your four-day forecast for Gippsland and the Valley. Some fog around this morning, but a mostly sunny afternoon with winds northeast to southeasterly. Tomorrow, the chance of fog in the early morning, then a mostly sunny day with light winds and a top of 24. For Sunday, the chance of morning fog, but a mostly sunny day with light winds and 25. And for Monday, mostly sunny winds northwest to northeasterly and a top of 26. Today, heading for 20 degrees in Sale, 21 for the Valley and Lakes, 22 degrees for Bairnsdale and 23 in Orbost. Currently, it's 8 degrees.
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2: 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That's
3: 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And a very happy Friday to you at 22 to 7. $800 on the line with Radio Scattergories today. That cash could be yours if you can guess 10 questions in 60 seconds. Got ever so close yesterday. Today could be your lucky day, and $800 to start the weekend would be fantastic. Let's talk sport next on Gippsland's Gold. This is Michael Jackson, Billie Jean. It's the Morning Rush with Nader. Thanks to Simic's Better.

0: Billie Jean on Gippsland's Gold. It's the Morning Rush with Nader. Thanks to Simix Better. And, well, it's been a big evening and will continue to be a big weekend in the world of sports. Well, last night, Australia defeated New Zealand in the opener of the Rugby League World Cup. That game in Sydney, 24-22 was the final score, with New Zealand giving themselves a fair old chance to win this one, and probably deserved to win that, you know, maybe 9 times out of 10, but couldn't get the job done. Australia get the first victory of the tournament. And the Wallabies will be hoping the cross-code success will rub off on the team that lost in Auckland last week. The Wallabies look to square the series in the Bledisloe Cup on Saturday afternoon in Sydney. The Aussies have not defeated the All Blacks in the Bledisloe Cup since 2003, so hoping some change there. Some negative news, I suppose. Carlton defender Lachie Cowan will receive a 2-match ban after admitting to drug use at fellow Blues teammate Will Hayward's house after paramedics were called to treat him. I think the AFL's calling it something ridiculous, like conduct unbecoming. Anyway, two big horse races are on tomorrow, with the Everest at Royal Randwick, marketed as the richest race in Australia, and the Caulfield Cup at Caulfield. The WNBL kicked off last night with the Tassie Jewels defeating Geelong 103-90, Tassie's first WNBL franchise. That's what's making news in sport.
1: All right, here we are in Gippsland. Let's see what's on offer. Ah, so many things on Google. Time to scroll. Scrolling.
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10: And happy Friday to you. What's been going on?
0: Oh, well, this morning was a great start to the morning. My dog is 17 and change, so he's getting a little bit incontinent in his old age, or bless him. So that was my start to the morning at 5:10 this morning. It was cleaning up his business that he left right behind the car. I would have had to drive over it to get through. Anyway, that's the details I didn't need to give to you, did I? How are you going?
10: I'm doing a lot better than that,
0: yes,
10: actually.
0: Yes, good.
10: A lot better than that.
0: Good.
10: I was just thinking just before, throwing it completely off topic.
0: Sure, righto.
10: You know when you have morning cravings of food or drink or something like that?
0: Well, drink is coffee for me.
10: I was going to say my one this morning, just completely random, I had this craving at about 10 past five, very similar to your thing, of a meat pie. I don't know why. There's no rhyme or reason behind it.
0: Yeah.
10: I just went,
0: okay.
10: How early morning cravings?
0: Well, I'm with you on the savoury for breakfast. Not that I eat breakfast, but I am a savoury person, so I would have gone meat pie. But to be honest, when I was out there cleaning up my dog's business, I wasn't thinking about food.
10: I was
0: not thinking about food. Let's talk local news. The Meat Tongue Fun Run is kicking off soon.
10: Indeed, but early bird entries actually close later today.
0: Okay.
10: So if you wanted to register, apparently registrations are going really well, but if you want to register just to save a few dollars and be part of the fun run. I never understood those two words in the same order,
0: they
10: fun
0: don't,
10: and run.
0: No, it doesn't work for me.
10: But the money

0: November, I think.
1: It's November the 8th.
2: Okay, all right, very good. The Ballarra community, I spoke about this one earlier on today. They're having a big event at the hotel.
1: They are indeed, a family fun day and toy run, which is happening on Sunday. It's going from 11 through until 3. Kids can take part in a petting zoo. There's old-style games and a big day of entertainment. And basically the idea behind it is to either donate a toy, because obviously a lot of people are doing it tough at the moment, or you can head along and... you know, take a toy to put under the tree a little later in the year.
2: Wonderful. Make someone's Christmas a little bit brighter. Yeah. CFA brigades are sharing in funding.
1: They are indeed. Churchill is set to receive $33,000, Glen Allerdale $10,000, and Traralgon East $250,000 for facility improvements, and Tyres Brigade, they're going to receive over $338,000 for vehicles and appliances.
2: All right, excellent. 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And it is finally actually cricket weather this weekend with the cricket Latrobe A grade.
1: Indeed, Merbau North are at home against Gormandale, Latrobe go up against Cats, Traralgon West take on Toongabbie, and Central's play host to Willow Grove. All matches getting underway from 11:30.

0: 4 to 7, it's the Morning Rush with Nader on this Friday, the 16th of October. A very happy Friday to you. You can give me a call on 1300 447 827, and I'll be asking you to do that just before 8 o'clock today. $800 on the line with Radio Scattergories. You can also send me a text, 0488 194 194, or jump on the Gold 1242 Facebook page. Now, on there, I'm asking you, what's your favourite TV theme song? Now, this is because in my On This Day segment that I'll do after 7 o'clock today, there are quite a few TV themes that make an appearance. And got us talking here at the office about some of the great TV themes, and we'll take a trip down memory lane with some good ones and maybe test your knowledge as well. But you can let us know what your favourite TV theme is on the Gold 1242 Facebook page. So we'll do that after 7 o'clock. Also going to be catching up with Chris Dixon, who's attempting to run 1,000 kilometres in 7 days on a treadmill. Yes, that's 1,000 kilometres in 7 days. It is the final day today. I bet he's battling. We'll find out how much he's battling after 7 o'clock on Gippsland's Gold. Listen
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11: 9 degrees in Melbourne, mostly sunny. Atop today, 23. 7 o'clock, good morning. I'm David Armstrong. Homicide Squad detectives investigating whether a man's death at a home in Melbourne's outer north was an underworld hit. Here's Madeline Burke.
12: Detectives have spent much of the night at a home on Gypsum Drive in Wollert, where a man's body was found yesterday evening. His death is being treated as a targeted attack, which may have links to Melbourne's underworld. A crime scene has been established, and at this stage, no arrests have been made over the man's death. Last year, Melbourne underworld figure Afan Bosinos was ambushed and murdered in a gangland hit in a laneway behind his home in Wollert. Madeline Burke, Melbourne.
11: The new visitor centre at the 12 Apostles opens today. 2.8 million people visit the historic site on the Great Ocean Road every year. Nine's Isabella Staszkowski is there.
13: This is a $126 million facility, and what a morning it is to be opening to the public. Just beautiful outside. This facility is really special. Plenty of time in the making with a really big focus on local employment, local produce. and, of course, supporting local farmers.
11: Supercars will return to Phillip Island, replacing MotoGP. A five-year deal will be announced by the Carroll government today for a Phillip Island 500 to enter the supercars calendar from next year. Melbourne flights could be impacted today by delays in Sydney. Hundreds of security screening staff there are walking off the job across both the international and domestic terminals. Bachelor star Sam Wood set to lose more than $1 million after listing his Brighton mansion for a lot less than he paid for it. The Hanby Street home's been listed online in the $6.5 to $7.15 million price range. A sale at the bottom end would leave him almost $1.1 million in the red. Wood remains in a Brisbane prison awaiting a bail hearing on domestic violence charges. Well, a tradie who's had $30,000 worth of tools stolen in the past 18 months is taking advantage of a new Free Bunnings initiative to have his replacement ones engraved. Sam Harding, site foreman at Hedgeworth Builders, has told 3AW Breakfast it makes them a lot easier to trace.
3: Helps the police actually be able to trace them. If they pick them up at cash converters or if they pick them up at, you know, on Facebook Marketplace or something that, you know, that they appear stolen, then at least they can identify them as yours. Even the recording serial numbers helps too, because then they can, yeah, identify on the cash converters list stolen tools.
11: Lemon growers will, for the first time, be able to export to the growing South Korean market. The Asian Trading Partners revised its biosecurity requirements, giving Australians more flexibility to send their product overseas. Finance, Dow Jones Index up 560. The NASDAQ is up 33. The dollar, 69.13 US. Updating sport, and Carlton's Lachie Cohen is expected to today receive a two-match ban after reportedly confessing to taking illicit drugs during a wild weekend of partying. Blues teammate Will Hayward, he'll escape penalty after being hospitalised for a separate incident. South Africa will be bolstered by the return of Kagiso Rabada for the second test against Australia starting Sunday. The quick missed in Durban through a hamstring injury. Assistant coach Matthew Wade says it'll be a challenge for the Aussie batsman.
14: He takes it to the opposition. He'll be in our face. He'll keep coming for the whole test match, so we really know that. And with him coming back in, it gives them great versatility. They went the two spinners last time, but they can bring quicks in. They can, you know, him and Norkia can, you know, basically take one quick spot and short spells and really attack us hard if they want to.
11: Australia started its Rugby League World Cup campaign with a 24-22 win over New Zealand. That's the latest news and sport.
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16: 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Early bird entries for the Meet Sun Fun Run close later today, with organisers urging people planning to take part to secure their spot. The annual event takes place on Sunday, November 8 and serves as a major fundraiser for Meet Sun Primary School. Event manager Anna Lee Gale explains the distances to this year's event.
19: You've got four events you can choose from. 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
0: Your four-day forecast for Gippsland and the Valley. Some fog around this morning, but a mostly sunny afternoon with winds northeast to southeasterly. Tomorrow, the chance of fog in the early morning, then a mostly sunny day with light winds and a top of 24. For Sunday, the chance of morning fog, but a mostly sunny day with light winds and 25. And for Monday, mostly sunny winds northwest to northeasterly and a top of 26. Today, heading for 20 degrees in Sale, 21 for the Valley and Lakes, 22 degrees for Bairnsdale and 23 in Orbost. Currently, it's 8 degrees.
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2: 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On Gippsland's Gold. That's
0: better. It is 7:08 on this Friday, the 16th of October. A big day today. $800 on the line with Radio's categories. I'll make the call for you to play just before 8:00 today. $800 would be a great way to start the weekend, wouldn't it? We'll take a look back at what happened on this day, and quite a few TV and movie themes that feature in on this day. And I'd love for you to have this, your say on the Gold 1242 Facebook page. Jump on there and let me know your favourite TV show theme. But next, it's not every day I get to talk to someone who's about to break a world record. And by not every day, I mean never. Never happened before, but I'm about to do it. I'm going to catch up with Chris Dixon. He's attempting to run 1,000 kilometres on a treadmill in 7 days. And he hopefully, he's about to break the record.

0: It is the Morning Rush with Nader on Gippsland's Golds, and we've been chatting to him all week. I think we started last week. It has been a long journey. Chris Dixon attempting to run 1,000 kilometres on a treadmill in 7 days, and it is the final day today. And I've never spoken to someone live on a treadmill before, but this is what is happening now. Chris, how are you feeling?
1: I'm feeling pretty buckled, mate, but we're back in the gym. We started at 3 a.m. this morning, and we're about 80 k's from the world record, so it's we're all on track.
0: Oh, mate, that is unbelievable. So what is the current world record?
1: So the current record is 912 kilometres.
0: Yep.
1: So I should hit that, I reckon, around lunchtime today, and then we'll go from there and see where we land.
0: See whether you can get through to 1,000, which I think was your total that you were aiming for. Mate, tell me about your body. What's been happening? Is there anything that sort of surprised you that, you know, I've got obviously you're prepared for this event, but how are you feeling?
1: Yeah, look, the shins aren't real good at the moment.
0: They're
1: pretty buckled, but everything else is pretty good. So I've just had to sort of make a few tweaks with my pacing and things, but we're on track and we're still here, so it's all good.
0: Have you got a Cliffy Young shuffle going, mate?
1: It's very much a shuffle and not a run at the moment. I don't think there'll be much more running today. It'll be more, definitely that Cliffy Young shuffle.
0: Oh, mate, so this is amazing. So is there a reason why you're getting up so early? You just feel like you're better at the start of the day or just to try and fit the K's in?
1: Yeah, I think with the shin pain I've had, we've had to sort of reshuffle our pacing charts a little bit, and we have to get up a little bit earlier to get those targets in. And I feel like it's working, and hopefully it won't have to be here too long in the afternoon, and I can have a nice beer in the arvo.
0: Oh, mate, I tell you what, I've talked about this before, where you know what beers are the best beers. You know, it's a day after a hard day of work in the garden, sort of thing. That's a great beer. This would be the gold medal beer. 1,000 kilometres on a treadmill. Oh my goodness, mate! All right, so tell us just very quickly, what are we raising money for again?
1: Yeah, so we're raising money for Free 3D Cans, which is a charity in Phillip Island, which creates amazing assistive devices to people living with limb differences, and they help people all across the world for free. And we're just trying to do our part to help as many as we can.
0: Fantastic cause, and if you'd like to donate, which I encourage you to do so, jump on, search Helping Hands on Instagram, and you can donate through there is probably the best way to do it. Good luck today. I hope you get there. Keep trucking. We've got all of Gippsland behind you. It's an amazing achievement. It blows my mind that you're able to do it. And we're all applauding you from all over Gippsland.
1: Amazing. Thank you so much. And I'll just mention as well, Cold Rock is coming to HC Fitness this afternoon from 2:30. So if you want to have an ice cream and come say good day, we'd love to see you.
0: Mate, I don't know if you can mix beer and ice cream, but you deserved an ice cream as well. So pop down HC Fitness in Stratford if you want to see Chris break the records. He's about 80K away. And, mate, nothing but respect for you. Congratulations and well done.
1: Appreciate your time, mate. Thank you so much.
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4: 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That's
0: 17 past 7, The Morning Rush with Nader. And I tell you what, with all the negativity that we have in our media and across the world, stories of crime and all this horrible stuff, it's nice to talk to someone who's just doing something amazing. Geez, we have some legendary Gippslanders, and Chris Dixon certainly one of them. Hopefully he will reach the world record and break that world record today. What did he say? He was about 80k short, so probably a little bit less than that now, and attempting to get to 1,000 kilometres. Now, I did mention the way to donate to Chris's cause is by the Instagram page, and I'm aware that not everyone has Instagram. So the alternative is a website. Now, if you'd like to grab yourself a pen, if you want to write this website down, if you'd like to donate to Chris's cause, which is free 3D hands to help provide assistive devices and support people with upper limb differences across Australia and around the world, the website that you can go to is DonorBox, that's D-O-N-O-R, box, B-O-X, .org/helpinghands-chris. 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Of course, you could just Google Helping Hands Running Festival Chris Dixon and you'd be able to donate there too. An amazing achievement. Congratulations to Chris Dixon. World record attempt and he's almost there. This is The Morning Rush with Nader on Gippsland's Gold and this is Ace of Base.

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2: Well, on this day back in 1923, the Disney Company was founded by Walt Disney and his brother Roy. 103 years later, it's a huge multinational mass media and entertainment conglomerate. And they've got a great theme song. Childhood memories. On this day in, 67 years ago, Martin Sachs, actor and director, was born. Now, he played senior detective PJ Hashem in the classic Aussie TV show Blue Heelers that featured a theme written by the Cruel Sea. Great theme song too. This is one of my favourites. The Boy from Oz, starring Aussie actor and singer Hugh Jackman, opened on Broadway on this day in 2003. And a TV show about a fictional band that was written by Neil Diamond was recorded on this day in 1966.
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11: 10 degrees in Melbourne, a mostly sunny day, a top of 23 at 7:30. Good morning. David Armstrong, a fruit and veg shop in Werribee has been set alight. Emergency services responded to reports of a fire near the corner of Station Place and Watton Street around 4 o'clock this morning. Investigators believe a white Toyota Hilux was seen in the vicinity at the time of the blaze. The arson attack comes just days after a vehicle was driven into the shop in an attempted arson attack. Man's been charged with 33 offences, including several counts of stalking and making threats to kill, a series of assaults in St Kilda. Madeline Burke reports.
12: A number of women in St Kilda reported being approached by a man who yelled obscenities, including threats to kill. Police allege he assaulted 8 female victims in separate random attacks in the vicinity of Fitzroy Street between Sunday and Wednesday. A 48-year-old St Kilda man was arrested at a home in Park Street yesterday. He's since been charged with 33 offences and remanded in custody to face court in December. None of the women were physically injured. Madeleine Burke, Melbourne.
11: Services Australia's recovered almost $36 million over the past 2 years amid a surge in tip-offs. The agency has been receiving hundreds of reports every day about suspected fraud across the nation's health and social security systems. The Task Force Recovery Team working to disrupt criminal activity and recover taxpayer money. US President's own social media platform will be scrutinised under the federal government's digital duty of care reforms. Under the policy, Truth Social would be required to monitor and reduce harmful content. Liberal Senator Dave Sharma says it could take a toll on the relationship between the two countries.
13: I think it could impact it very badly. But I would say I don't think that's the only reason we should be concerned about this legislation. My main concern with this legislation is it's a blank check for political censorship.
11: Experts want schools to play a greater role in teaching young people about financial literacy and the benefits of insurance. A study has found households without an insurance policy, such as life or income protection, making themselves vulnerable to unforeseen financial shocks. Dr. Tanya Driver at James Cook University says many school leavers enter the workforce without this knowledge.
14: But they don't really have the concept of saving. They don't have the concept of insurance. They don't have the concept of superannuation. So all of those are quite foreign to them.
11: A New South Wales woman has taken home the entire $100 million Powerball jackpot as the nation's only Division 1 winner. The Ballina resident claims a family member who recently passed away is looking over her. In finance, the Dow Jones Index is up 556, the NASDAQ up 33, and the dollar 69.13 US. Updating sport, and South Africa's bowling stocks for the second test will be bolstered with the return of Kagiso Rabada. The Aussies are considering shuffling the batting order, with Matt Renshaw likely to be promoted to the top, with Travis Head moving down to five. In the Rugby League World Cup, Australia's held off New Zealand 24-22 in an opening game thriller. Jack Bostock stole the show for the Kangaroos, bagging a hat-trick on debut, including a 75th-minute match winner.
15: Been here, done it many times at World Cups, and, yeah, something we practice throughout the week. It's obviously no secret that I like catching the high ball, so I thought, he kicked it real well, so I thought I may as well come down with it because otherwise it's a waste of a good kick.
11: That audio, thanks to Seven, Cosmic Crusader will jump as favourite for tomorrow's 150th running of the Caulfield Cup. And Alex Dimonor has lost to top seed Alexander Zverev in the Shanghai Masters quarterfinals. That's the latest news and sport.
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17: Good morning, it's Daniel Brewer with your Gippsland News and Sport. Around 150 swamp everlasting plants have been planted at Gippsland Waters, Dutton Downs site as part of efforts to manage the population and protect it from climate change. Managing Director Sarah Cumming explains how the project began.
18: So the project came about in collaboration with East Gippsland Catchment Management Authority. They've actually funded the project. And then the site was selected by the Royal Botanic Gardens of Victoria. And Glauac has helped us deliver the actual planting of 150 native daisies.
17: A family fun day and toy run will take place at the Ballara Community Hotel this Sunday. The event is being held on behalf of Gippsland Motorcycles, with the community invited to attend between 11 through until 3. One of the assistants, Cullen Olivia, says families are doing it tough.
19: I think it's super important, especially for the smaller communities. And, you know, people are really proud and sometimes people don't know, you know, where to kind of go for it. Yeah, I just think it's really important that the community sticks together and helps these people, you know, make a difference in the kids' lives. Some kids don't know the parents are doing it tough. And I suppose the indication will be when they go to Christmas Day and there's no gifts around. So I reckon, yeah, if there's gifts on the day, they don't know the parents are doing it tough and the parents can actually move on and still enjoy it and save face with the kids.
17: Gippslanders will gain access to the first round of 2026 census data next year. Emma Clark has more.
20: Locals will get a clearer picture of their communities when the first results of the 2026 census are released next year. The Australian Bureau of Statistics has received close to 10.5 million household forms nationally, with more than three quarters completed by census night. The first data release will cover most topics, followed by employment data in October. Remaining information is expected in early 2028. Emma Clark, Ace Radio.
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17: Round three of the Country Basketball League men's competition continues tomorrow night with Morwell Magic taking on Wonthaggi Coasters and Traralgon T-Birds facing Southern Peninsula Sharks, both from 7 o'clock. On Sunday, Mafra Eagles meet Southern Peninsula Sharks, Maui Meteors take on Warrigal Warriors and Pakenham Warriors go up against Traralgon T-Birds. That's the latest in local news and sport.
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24: 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Local weather.
0: Your four-day forecast for Gippsland and the Valley. Some fog around this morning, but a mostly sunny afternoon with winds northeast to southeasterly. Tomorrow, the chance of fog in the early morning, then a mostly sunny day with light winds and a top of 24. For Sunday, the chance of morning fog, but a mostly sunny day with light winds and 25. And for Monday, mostly sunny winds northwest to northeasterly and a top of 26. Today, heading for 20 degrees in Sale, 21 for the Valley and Lakes, 22 degrees for Bairnsdale and 23 in Orbost. Currently, it's 10 degrees.
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24: 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That's
0: better. $800 on the line today with Radio Scattergories. I'll put the call out for a participant just before 8 o'clock today. But right now, talking TV theme songs. There's some absolute classics kicking around. Look, some favourites. I mean, you can't get Neighbours, great. Barry Crocker sings this one. Oh, let's stay with Soapies. We belong together. Oh, Home and Away. Go back a little bit further. Sometimes you wanna go where everybody knows your Cheers. Name. Let us know on the Gold 1242 Facebook page your favourite TV theme. It's the Morning Rush with Nader on Gippsland's Gold. 22 to 8. Happy Friday. This is Tears for Fears.

0: It's the Morning Rush with Nader on Gippsland's Gold. Thanks to Civics Better. And I'm talking TV themes today. Played a couple of good ones. PJ Hashem from Blue Heelers. He is having his birthday today. And the theme from Blue Heelers, written by Aussie band The Cruel Sea. It is one of my favourites, my favourite themes of all time. And I'll chat to Dan, the man, who joins me in the studio again. We're doing, well, you get two breaks today, Dan.
1: I know. How good is this?
0: Now, you gave me a couple of great suggestions of TV themes, and you can give me yours on the Gold 1242 Facebook page. Let's start with this classic first. Wait for the big finish. Oh, so good.
1: That was one of my favourites.
0: Gladiators.
1: The games were amazing. I tried so many times when I was younger watching that to emulate what they were trying to do. There's no way I could do it. I tried the pyramid one.
0: Yes.
1: But the thing was I had to change a little bit. I had to climb up a ladder.
0: Yeah.
1: To try and get to the top of it. Now, when it comes to heights, I can't even get off the first rung. Yeah. So that failed miserably.
0: You were never meant to succeed on that one.
1: And the other one with the they were standing on the pylons with the
0: not jousting sticks, yeah, you know, like
1: we just had pillow fights.
0: Yeah, well, there you go. That's you did your at home gladiators.
1: That's
0: now,
1: it. Failed.
0: But before there was gladiators, there was a better physical challenge that you reminded me of. Now this is a classic. It's a loved It's a Knockout.
1: I think
0: loved
1: everyone did. Was it a Saturday? It'd be a Saturday night or Sunday night. I think it was
0: shot in a, wasn't it in a stadium in Brisbane or something like that? They actually filmed it because it was outdoors.
1: It was outdoors. I had this feeling, and Wikipedia is always amazing for that kind of information, but I thought it was in New South Wales, so we could be in
0: somewhere,
1: totally different states.
0: It was somewhere.
1: And I actually think it was stopped because residents were complaining about the noise because it was being recorded at night. I think from useless facts in my brain, that was the reason why it actually stopped, was because it was that outdoor venue.
0: Okay. All right. Well, there you go. It's a Knockout. That's a great one. That's a great trip down memory lane. Now, the one when I was growing up, I loved watching this show. Absolutely loved it. Now, I'm still scarred by this because I remember growing up, my bedtime was 8 o'clock.
1: Mm-hmm.
0: Okay. This show ran from 7:30 to 8:30.
1: Okay.
0: And so I would have to go to bed halfway through this program.
1: Oh.
0: Great theme too. What a great theme.
1: It is. Molly as the only scene.
0: Molly. Fatso the Wombat.
1: Yes.
0: A country practice. I loved that show growing up, but I had to go to bed halfway through it.
1: What was the matron's name? Was it Sloan?
0: That's going to bug me. All right. Well, give me a call, 1-300-44-7827, if you remember the matron's name, and you can have your say on your favourite TV theme on the Gold 1242 Facebook page.
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0: And you can let me know on the Gold 1242 Facebook page, what is your favourite TV theme? Now, Martin Sachs, who played PJ Hashem in Blue Heelers, is celebrating his birthday today, and that got me sort of thinking about fantastic TV themes. And that Blue Heelers theme, I just love that country vibe, written by Aussie band The Cruel Sea. Such a good theme. And also talking about country practice. What a theme. Dan and I were talking just a moment ago. What was the matron's name? Well, thank you, Google. Maggie Sloan. Maggie Sloan was matron. I mean, she mostly got called matron, didn't she? But there's some awesome TV themes. You can let us know your favourite on the Gold 1242 Facebook page. Let's just test your memory a little bit here. Let's see if you can pick these TV themes.

0: into a bomb. A pineapple into a rappelling harness. That is MacGyver. Richard Dean Anderson, remember MacGyver? We'll go a little bit more modern now. What about this one? Never seen so much violence and mild pornography in my life. It's Game of Thrones. That's another good one. We'll go back to the 80s now. Used on so many ads, this theme. Can you pick it? David Hasselhoff. It is Knight Rider.
1: A shadowy flight into the dangerous world of a man who does not exist.
0: Of course, David Hasselhoff had a few TV shows, and this one had a good theme too. Pamela Anderson in that red swimsuit. My goodness me. I enjoyed that one when I was a teenager. Good theme too.
2: Afraid to step into the light.
0: Now, let's go back a little bit to a show that ran for, I think, 50 years. Do you remember the phrase, "Yo, Nicks, get down to Sun Hill Station"? Oh, yes. The Bill. Another good TV theme. And you can let me know your favourite on the Gold 1242 Facebook page. We're talking TV themes today. There's some classics. But we'll get back into the music at 10 to 8. It is Katrina and the Waves with Walking on Sunshine. It's the Morning Rush with Nader on Gippsland's Gold. Happy Friday.

0: The Morning Rush with Nader on Gippsland's Gold, and I couldn't help but play it. The Easy Beats, Friday on my mind. At 3 minutes to eight, now is the time to make Friday a very lucrative day. If you'd like to play Radio Scattergories and score $800, give me a call now, 1-300-44-7827.
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10: 12 degrees in Melbourne, a mostly sunny day, a top of 23, 8 o'clock. Good morning. I'm David Armstrong, the dad of Ferntree Gully cricketer Ben Austin, wants the sport to be left untouched as a coronial hearing into his death is held. Eddie Summerfield reports.
11: The 17-year-old was fatally struck in the neck by a cricket ball in October last year. Ben Austin had been batting in the nets when he was hit, having faced a ball hurled by a handheld device called a wanger. A coronial hearing will be held today. His dad, Jace, telling the Herald Sun he doesn't want the game of cricket changed, stating he's worried about the coroner's report, saying he doesn't want something unrealistic in their recommendations. Jace says every day is tough, every day is brutal. He thought it'd get easier after 11 months, but it hasn't. Today's directions hearing is expected to focus on the training session and will discuss the future course of the coronial investigation and if a public inquest should be held. Eddie Summerfield, Melbourne.
10: Man's been killed in a suspected targeted attack at Wollert. Man was found at a home on Gypsum Drive around 5:30 last night. No arrests have been made in relation to his death. Last year, Melbourne underworld figure Ethan Bosinos was ambushed and murdered in a laneway behind his home in Wollert. The new $126 million visitor centre at the 12 Apostles opens today. General Manager Andreas Maniotto says they're expecting 5,000 people through the doors today.
12: Obviously the 12 Apostles to see, but also the beautiful centre. You know, it's an incredible place to visit. And also the local village as well and town around and local suppliers as well. So yeah, just take your time to come in. You know, no, it's not a 45 minute. It's stay there for 2 or 3 hours. You know, it's a fantastic place to be.
10: From today, it's now mandatory to advertise the reserve price of a property at least 7 days before an auction or fixed date sale. The new laws are aimed at tackling property underquoting. They follow early trials by vendors to disclose reserve prices. Melbourne flights could be impacted today by delays in Sydney. Hundreds of security screening staff there are walking off the job across the international and domestic terminals. Well, Donald Trump has joked that a lifelike robot could replace him on the campaign trail. as he admits getting little sleep during his packed schedule. The US president made the remarks while talking about his voice, saying he hopes it can hold out.
13: I could maybe get one of those beautiful robots that they make nowadays and make them look just like me, and you wouldn't know the difference. They make them pretty good. Send them out on the trail. I can sit home and watch them on television.
10: Carnival is cutting its Australian fleet in half from 2028 in a fresh blow to the cruise sector. Operators are already losing ships as they grapple with rising costs and government red tape. The cruise giant confirming the Carnival Luminosa and the Adventure will both leave Australia for good. Finance. The Dow Jones Index up 560 points, the NASDAQ up 20, the dollar's trading at 69.13 US. Updating sport, Cosmic Crusader will jump as favourite for tomorrow's 150th running of the Caulfield Cup. Mark Zara takes the reins of last year's winner Half at Yours, with usual jockey Jamie Mellum opting to ride Blue Door in the Everest at Royal Randwick. Zara says it was a welcome phone call from trainer Calvin McAvoy.
14: Once she decided she was going to go ride Blue Door in the Everest, they rang my manager, the McAvoys. So I thought about it for about 30 seconds. I said, yeah, why not? Let's take the ride. So, good to have the opportunity.
10: The AFL set to ban Lachie Cowan for two matches after confessing his drug use to the league and Carlton. Blues teammate Will Hayward has reportedly escaped penalty. NBL Brisbane defeated South East Melbourne 115-105. And Alex Dimitrov has lost to top seed Alexander Zverev in the Shanghai Masters quarterfinals. That's the latest news and sport.
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16: 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People hoping to take part in next month's Metung Fun Run are being reminded to book early as discounted entry prices end later today. The Fun Run is scheduled for Sunday, November 8, with proceeds supporting Metung Primary School. Event manager Annalie Gale says organisers are pleased with the number of entries so far.
18: They're looking pretty good. There's a lot of other fitness events on around this time, as it happens this year, so we are one of a few to choose from, which is cool. But this one's obviously very unique in that you get to enjoy Metung's beautiful scenery and run by the water and know that you're supporting fundraising for the Metung Primary School.
16: CFA brigades across the region are set to benefit from a funding boost. Sam College reports.
19: 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Meanwhile, Tyres will receive over $380,000 for vehicles and appliances. Sam College, Ace Radio.
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16: Round one of the Strzelecki North Playing Area Division 1 Weekend Pennant Bowls competition gets underway tomorrow with Traralgon RSL taking on Moe. 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
0: Your four-day forecast for Gippsland and the Valley. Some fog around this morning, but a mostly sunny afternoon with winds northeast to southeasterly. Tomorrow, the chance of fog in the early morning, then a mostly sunny day with light winds and a top of 24. For Sunday, the chance of morning fog, but a mostly sunny day with light winds and 25. And for Monday, mostly sunny winds northwest to northeasterly and a top of 26. Today, heading for 20 degrees in Sale, 21 for the Valley and Lakes, 22 degrees for Bairnsdale and 23 in Orbost. Currently, it's 10 degrees.
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0: 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Now, I have mentioned that the Get Fire Ready events are happening in Traralgon and in Bairnsdale. I did miss, I'm sorry, that there's also Get Fire Ready events on Sunday at the Newry and Upper Mafra Rural Fire Brigade from 11:30 to 2 p.m. on Sunday. Also, the Johnsonville Fire Brigade are having their CFA Get Ready Fire event. That one also happening on Sunday from 11:30 till 3:30. Lots of great events happening across the weekend, including the Gormandale Craft and Produce Market, the National Gorn Fishing Day at Port Albert, and you get all the details on our website, gippslandsgold.com.au. I've got $800 up for grabs with Radio Scattergrees, and Paul from Bairnsdale is going to play after Cold Chisel. This is Kay San on Gippsland's Gold.

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1: And Paul is playing Radio Scattergrease today. Paul from Bairnsdale, what are you doing this weekend, Paul? Anything exciting?
2: Not too much, but got a little bit around the house, so it should be good.
1: Oh, well, there's good weather for you, mate. That's one thing.
2: It's beautiful weather.
1: All right.
2: It's going to be good.
1: Yes, it's going to be good. It's going to be even better. Maybe you'll change your plans and not just do some things around the house. You might do something a little bit special if you win Radio Scattergrease today, because $800 is on the line. Let me roll your letter first of all. Okay, you've got a T. Oh, good. Good. T is a good start. Okay, you ready to go, mate?
2: Absolutely.
1: All right, let's do it. Things that are soft.
2: Teddies.
1: Podcast titles.
2: Not sure.
1: You can pass. Yep. Cartoon characters.
2: Tom and Jerry.
1: Things you dream about.
2: Toads.
1: Films, TV programs you don't like.
2: Television soapies.
1: Items in your purse or wallet.
2: Tickets.
1: Things with holes.
2: Holes. Tubes.
1: Vehicles.
2: Tesla.
1: Things you shout. Oh.
2: Very good.
1: Close, mate. 1, 2, 3, 4, 5, 6, 7. 7 out of 10. Not quite enough to get the $800, I'm afraid there, Paul.
2: Thanks, mate. The podcast got me. I wasn't sure where to go.
1: Yeah, that's a tough one. Yeah, I was sort of thinking that way. Maybe true crime, I suppose you could have said, or something like that. Yeah, that's a little bit of a challenging
2: one.
1: Like
2: that, yeah.
1: There's always one little curveball that throws it out, doesn't it?
2: There is there, mate. Yep.
1: All right, mate. Well, thank you for playing. Another chance, of course, comes next week. $850 on the line with Radio Scattergrease. Paul, have yourself a great weekend regardless, mate.
2: You too, mate. Thanks, mate.
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1: 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But today we're talking about TV themes. PJ Hashem from Blue Heelers is celebrating his birthday today. That man's name is Martin Sachs, and got me thinking about TV themes because I loved the theme song from Blue Heelers. Dan, the newsman, he let me know about, reminded me about a classic theme.
10: It's a knockout, that's the name. It's a knockout, that's the game. It's a knockout, that's the name of the game.
1: Now, he's gone to Google and found me some information about this. It was represented, I don't know if you remember all the teams. There was a team from each colour, or a colour representing each team, and they were from the different states of Australia. And each team was represented by members of the Apex Club. It was an Apex Club thing. Prize money was donated back to the Apex Club, and the show was filmed, in fact, I thought it was Queensland, but no, filmed in New South Wales, but was cancelled due to noise complaints from local residents. What a bah humbug, jeez. Now, there's some classic TV themes, and you can let me know a few of them on the Gold Tour 42 Facebook page. Let's go back to this one. Any ideas? That is the original Charlie's Angels theme song. I'm going to go one that featured a couple of twins. Do you remember this one? House, filmed in San Francisco. Now, some TV themes, they actually just took songs that were already there and used them as their TV theme, as was the case for this one. Al Bundy. Married with Children, what a classic. Now, cartoons often had good TV themes, including this one. Classic Inspector Gadgets. And look, this is also one of my favourites. I don't know what it is about country-style TV themes. I love the Blue Heelers one, and I love this one too.
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1: 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This is Met at Work Down Under. It's the Morning Rush with Nader on Gippsland's Gold.

From the Tarrabolga to the Gippsland Plains Rail Trail and everywhere in between. 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

0: Dick's Fast Day. About time for me to get out of here. Thanks so much to Chris Dixon for joining me today. Of course, he is just about to hopefully break the world record for the most kilometres run on a treadmill in 7 days, and you can donate by jumping on the Helping Hands Instagram page. Thank you to Paul for playing Radio Scattergories. $800, unfortunately, not going to Paul, but that means $850 up for grabs on Monday. I'll talk money with Jamie Savory from Gippsland Finance Solutions on Monday as well. Have yourself a fantastic weekend. Thank you for joining me this week, and I'll talk to you Monday from 6 on Gippsland's Gold. Have a great weekend.
1: Tom Elliott.
2: On the program today, we'll be joined by the founder of Seek, Paul Bassett. He is very worried about Victoria's death and economic direction, and he has some ideas. Also, we'll speak to a security expert who says Australia needs a much bigger population for defence reasons, and apparently we can no longer rely upon the Americans. If you like working from home, be careful. It could come with a nasty tax bill. And are the alleged harms associated with smacking children overstated? A survey of Queenslanders says absolutely. 133-693.
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14: 12 degrees in Melbourne, a mostly sunny day, a top of 23, 8:30. Good morning. I'm David Armstrong. From today, it's now mandatory to advertise the reserve price of a property at least 7 days before an auction. The new laws are aimed at tackling property underquoting, follow early trials by vendors to disclose reserve prices. But Tony Ballage at the REIV fears it will end up in much fewer auctions.
15: Unfortunately, that is likely. I think what will end up happening, particularly in spring, people are trying to adjust to these new laws. And whilst it is still somewhat confusing, we're trying to arm everyone with all the information. I think people will move to other methods of sale, which are less transparent, so not good for buyers.
14: Homicide squad detectives investigate whether a man's death at a home in Wollert was an underworld hit. Emergency services been called to reports of gunshots on Gypsum Drive around 5:30 last night. They arrived to find a 42-year-old man deceased at the home. A crime scene remains in place. No arrests have been made. There are growing calls for schools to play a greater role in teaching young people about financial literacy. James Cook University has found most young people have had little or no exposure to financial education while at school. Financial expert Nicole Pedersen McKinnon says children have to understand running a household budget is like running a business.
16: I think there's a lot of disempowerment when I go into schools. I see there's the negative news cycle and kids are kind of, I guess, tapping out on being able to achieve anything in terms of the housing affordability, et cetera, et cetera. But, yeah, if they run it like a business, that's great.
14: Carnival Cruises is halving its Australian fleet, citing rising costs and government red tape. Cruise operator will withdraw the Carnival Luminosa and the Carnival Adventure from seasonal operations in 2028. Cruise expert Adrian Tassoni says it will take a big toll on the country's economy.
1: We're talking about billions of dollars. And going back to 2024-25, we saw a reduction of 13% in the economic output of cruise just in that period. We don't expect that that is going to increase now that we're seeing a restriction of cruise ships in our market.
14: In the UK, more details have been released of the man who was mauled to death after climbing into a tiger enclosure. Here's Gavin Gray.
17: Details of the 24-year-old victim have emerged today as an inquest into his death was formally opened. A coroner has now revealed that William Chapman had a history of mental illness, had been diagnosed with schizophrenia, and had also suffered bouts of psychosis. It emerged at the inquest that he'd been receiving treatment from the mental health specialists within the National Health Service, but the questions have been raised about that treatment. Chapman's family, who chose not to attend today, were said to have expressed a number of concerns about his appointments with mental health services. Health bosses have now launched an investigation into the death.
14: In finance, Dow Jones Index up 556 points. NASDAQ is up 20. Our dollar, 69.13 US. Updating sport, there could be further changes coming to Australia's batting order for the second test against South Africa starting Sunday. Matt Renshaw likely to be promoted to the top to partner with Nick Maddison. Travis Head moving down to five. Assistant coach Matthew Wade says a call will be made in the coming days.
18: I think if the conditions tell us that it's time to change the batting order, we'll make that change. Like everyone's spoken about, we're doing whatever we can do to win the test match at that time. So if first innings changed dramatically to second innings and there was a better option that we thought might work, then we would certainly take that on.
14: Carlton's Lachie Cowan is expected to today receive a two-match ban after reportedly confessing to taking illicit drugs during a wild weekend of partying. And Mark Zara has the ride of last year's Caulfield Cup winner half yours in tomorrow's 150th running of the race. That's the latest news and sports.
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22: Your 4-day forecast for Gippsland and the Valley. There is a strong wind warning for the central and east Gippsland coast. Fine and sunny winds easterly around 15 to 20 kilometres an hour. Tomorrow, the chance of fog through the early morning, clearing to a sunny day 24. Sunday, fine and sunny 25. Monday, mostly sunny 26. The Valley and Lakes 21, Sale 20, Bairnsdale 22, Orbost 23. At the moment, it's 13 degrees.
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2: Come on. 8:55, good morning. Now, in an hour's time, we're going to speak to the co-founder of Seek, Paul Bassett. He's also the president of the St Kilda Football Club. So for all you Saints fans, although we're not really talking about footy, make sure you listen in. Now, Paul Bassett contacted me a few weeks ago and he started his own think tank, primarily because he's very worried as a long-time, you know, Victorian. He's a Victorian like all of us. He's very worried about our state government's debt. He's written an extensive paper about it and he's agreed to come on and talk to us. And it's first why we should be worried about it. It's not just, oh, the government's problem, it's our problem. But secondly, and more importantly, what should we do about it? Like, I think most of us agree that our debt is far too high in this state. I mean, just yesterday it came out in the afternoon that, you know, $257 million have been wasted by state government bureaucrats on COVID handouts a few years ago. And to add insult to injury, they kept it secret. They didn't allow the information to become public at the time. Of course, it's become public now. And it just reinforces the opinion that the government, the state government, treats us like an ATM. You know, like an automatic teller where every time they need some more money for something stupid that they've done, you know, a few hundred million here, a few billion there, away they go. And, of course, all that money that gets wasted, whether it was cancelling East West Link, whether it was bidding and getting the Commonwealth Games and then deciding not to host them and paying Glasgow to host them in our absence. The COVID handouts, the lockdowns, which stopped economic activity in this state, the huge cost overruns on big bill projects. Eventually, all this money which has been wasted comes out of our pockets. It has to. You know, governments don't create money. They take it. They borrow it. And then eventually when the borrowings have to be repaid, it has to come out of taxes. And that means out of our pockets. So Paul Bassett is a very accomplished businessman. I remember when he founded SEEK in the late 1990s, and it's gone on to become one of Australia's biggest and most important corporations. But what do we do? We can't unwind the clock. We can't go back in time and not waste all the money. The money is gone, $200 billion in debt, the highest level of debt this state has ever had. What do we do about it? I'll take your calls as well, 1-3-6-9-3, mornings at 3aw.com.au. But, I mean, typically with debt, and you know, Jeff Kennett knew this back in 1992, here are your options. There's probably four. One, increase taxes. No one likes that. Two, decrease spending. Well, we probably all have our areas of spending that we think are wasteful and unnecessary, but there's always people involved who say, no, no, no, no, you can't cut that. Three, sell assets. But I don't know that there's many big assets left to sell. And four, magically make the state economy grow a lot faster so that the debt doesn't seem so big. None of these things is easy. Anyway, Paul Bassett will join us straight after the 9:30 news headlines. 1-3-6-9-3. And speaking of growing the economy, not just at a state level but at a federal level, we've talked a lot about immigration in recent times. And we've ended up with a situation where Labor, the Coalition and One Nation all want to cut immigration in this country from the highs of 600,000 a year down to about 225,000 if you're Labor, maybe 160,000 if you're the Liberals, 130,000 if you're One Nation. We're going to speak to a security expert after 9 o'clock from the Lowy Institute. He argues the opposite. He says that the international security situation has never been so uncertain, that America is all over the place. And, you know, since World War II, we have pretty much relied upon America to secure Australia. I'm not sure that's the case anymore. Look, in the last week, I mean, Donald Trump is now buying diesel from Russia, indirectly helping to fund the Russian war machine against Ukraine. You've got China gearing up to invade Taiwan. You know, the security situation around the world is bad. It is unstable. And old alliances maybe can't be relied upon. Anyway, we're going to speak to the security expert after nine. He actually argues that Australia needs a much higher population in order to defend itself. And indeed, that was the slogan of several Australian governments post-World War II, populate or perish, because we were that close to being invaded by Japan during that war. 1-3-6-9-3, mornings at 3aw.com.au. Also today, I want to return to a pet issue of mine, corporal punishment in the home. Now, unlike, say, New Zealand and a lot of other countries, it is still legal for Australian parents to physically discipline children if they're doing it to teach them a lesson. But what is interesting is they've done a survey here. It's done up in Queensland. They surveyed almost 2,500 adults, and almost two-thirds of them said using the wooden spoon to smack a child is okay. Now, my generation, I'm Gen X, I'm 58, you know, we were all smacked. I mean, I don't know anybody whose household didn't have smacking, often involving a wooden spoon or something. And, you know, I don't think it harmed us as a generation. But these days, corporal punishment is rare. So let's do our own survey. This was one up in Queensland. 63% of Queensland adults surveyed said smacking a child with a wooden spoon is perfectly okay. What do you think? 1-3-6-9-3. I'm not opposed to corporal punishment. When I was young, we still had it at school as well as at home. And if it was so terrible, then my generation should be absolutely useless, because we were all smacked with either hands or implements, wooden spoons, etc., the strap in many cases. And yet I don't think my generation was that badly affected by it. 1-3-6-9-3, mornings at 3aw.com.au. And also, before we go to calls today, we're going to get some advice on working from home. And in particular, if you consistently work from home, could you eventually face a nasty tax bill from the Australian Tax Office? Now, it's all about people who work from home a lot and they have an area in their house they set aside for doing their work, and they deduct the costs of that area, like the gas bill, part of the electricity bill, maybe part of the mortgage. It turns out that if you do this, it is possible that when you sell your house, you could be slugged with a big capital gains tax bill. It's, again, the law of unintended consequences. 133693, mornings at 3aw.com.au. A lot of big issues on the agenda today. Let's go to some calls. Adam, good morning.
0: Morning, Tom. This state is an absolute basket case. Every part of it. 3 years, there's been no construction. Education now with staff cuts. I mean, cost of living crisis. Parents taking kids out of private schools, putting them into public schools because they can't afford the private school bills. Now there's cuts to education. Kids are going to suffer with education. People haven't constructed in Victoria for 3 years. You know, good luck to the Libs. They're going to get into power 100%, but to try and clean up this mess, yeah. Good luck.
2: No, I agree with you, Adam. You know, the Libs, I'm sure, desperately want to win the election. Of course they do, under Jess Wilson's Victorian Liberal Party. We're going to be speaking to Jess Wilson next Wednesday, but, you know, it could be the poison chalice. I mean, it may well be largely Labor's fault that we have the debt situation that we have. And I might add, previous Labor governments under Braxton Brumby did not rack up big debts. It's really been a Daniel Andrews, Jacinta Allen, and now Ben Carroll thing. But whoever forms government after next month's election will have the task of trying to fix it up. And that's why we've got Paul Bassett on today. He's dipped into his own pocket. He's formed this think tank called Amplify, and he's got some ideas about what we need to do to get Victoria's debt under control and maybe even start repaying it. Mary-Ann, good morning.
3: Good morning, how are you?
2: Yeah, good, thank you.
3: Good. I grew up in a very, very Italian household. And, yeah, we all joke about the wooden spoon and the slipper hitting us over the head and what have you. But, you know, you get a very dysregulated, angry Italian mother, grandmother, you know, and they do go too far. So, for me, it's not a joke. Yeah, any dysregulated mother, we've all been there. We all get angry. But I think once you open that door to hitting whatever, it can go too far.
2: Well,
3: I'm a no.
2: Yeah, okay. Do you think, though, we should make it illegal, which plenty of other countries like New Zealand have done, or should it still be up to the individual parent?
3: 100% illegal.
2: Okay. Well, it's interesting because, I mean, I don't know how old you are, but I'm guessing you may be same generation as me, Gen X. And, yes, it was traditional in Italian households because we've got a lot of Italians here for, as you say, the slipper thrown at the head, the chasing around the kitchen with the wooden spoon. I guess the big issue is, does that actually harm children? That's the point. People just say, oh, it's terrible, you can't do it. But I'm intrigued by that because, as I said, in my generation, we were all smacked, and yet I don't think for most of us, there would be exceptions, of course, we were actually harmed by it. 133693, mornings at 3aw.com.au. So, big issues today. Would you support a much higher population, which means a lot more immigration for Australia, if that is critical to our nation's defence? We'll look at that after nine. Repaying Victoria's debt, as well as, you know, getting rid of crime and filling up the potholes. These are the issues that are going to face whoever is elected in next month's state election. Paul Bassett, co-founder of Seek.com, will join us next hour as well. And corporal punishment for children. Almost 2,500 Queensland adults surveyed. 63% of them said it was okay to use the wooden spoon. 133693. Mornings at 3aw.com.au. Calls and emails are ahead at 8:45.
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2: It is 11 to 9. A lot of emails coming in. 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Ron says we can't grow the economy without growing the population. Current birth rates won't do it, so this means higher immigration. Well, look, Ron, I agree. And we've been talking mainly about the case for lower immigration because I think it's been too high the past few years. And suddenly all the major political parties, the Coalition, Labor and One Nation, all have population, well, not population policies, but annual immigration policies with a hard number on them. That, I think, is good. But now there's a counter trend that says, you know, if we need skilled workers, we need to have a higher population. There's another article I read today saying, you know, we can't get enough nurses.

0: and they stay here, and we should encourage that because they're the ones who will work in our hospitals. And then there's this national defence angle saying that, you know, as America has become more erratic, and I give you the example of Donald Trump now buying Russian oil and indirectly funding Russia's war against Ukraine when to date America's been on Ukraine's side. If we can't rely upon America in this neck of the woods, then do we need a higher population to defend ourselves? Anyway, we'll look at that after 9 o'clock. Peter said on that issue, if any country wants to invade Australia, all we need to do is send in the Greens, and they can just say, we don't believe in war. Yes, that'll work well. And Lyndon says we should survey politicians to find out how many of them were smacked as children, because as adults, a lot of them could still do with a smack. Yes, I agree, Lyndon. Danella, good morning.
1: Hi, how are you?
0: Good, thank you.
1: I was just listening, and I happen to be a child psychologist. I like your show, by the way. I think the problem, I'm not necessarily in favour of corporal punishment. I don't think hitting is the answer. I think there's a huge problem with a lack of consequences and accountability. Yeah. And parents don't seem to want to provide consequences for kids.
0: Yeah, that's an interesting point. So you're saying, okay, maybe not corporal punishment as a consequence, but some other consequence for bad behaviour?
1: Yeah, there seems... I mean, I can't even tell you how many parenting... Hang on, I'm just going to pull over because I'm trying to take my car in to be fixed and I can't find where to go. I can't even tell you how many parenting sessions I have. And the foundations is you've got to say no. Kids are just getting everything. Like, I remember growing up, I was hit with a wooden spoon. I think I'm okay some days. But there is no consequence. Like, kids will be kicking off at school and then they get taken to McDonald's. I was talking to a parent yesterday and, you know, the child has a lot of issues but then goes with a support worker.
0: It's interesting though. I mean, you talk about lack of consequences. I think you're right, in the home, at school. And what about our criminal justice system? I mean, young offenders, no consequences. Quite a few adult offences, not much in the way of consequences either. So if our justice system doesn't punish criminals, maybe that attitude is filtered down to schools and the home. Thank you, Danella. Good luck with getting your car fixed and congratulations. You've also won a $300 voucher to spend at Mr. Roses. Some moments call for gifts, some moments call for extraordinary gifts from Mr. Roses. Visit Mr. Roses online today. Thank you, Danella. Michelle, good morning.
2: Oh, good morning, Tom. With my children, my youngest one, if I smacked her, she would just stand there and laugh at me and say, that didn't hurt. So I resorted to using a wooden spoon and smacking it on the bench to make a loud crack. Yeah. And that got their attention. But there was one day they were squabbling in the bath. I went and got the spoon, smacked it on the bench in the bathroom. The ladle broke off, flew in the air, over the top of the shower, landed in the shower, and that was the end of that working.
0: So, but is the implication that the next smack will be just as hard and on their bottom?
2: Well,
0: what I've
2: discovered she does is she's to tighten up her buttocks,
0: so it wouldn't hurt. Well, yes. I had a teacher at school that did the same thing, Michelle. His favourite tool of choice was the metre-long wooden ruler. And the first thing, he'd smack it on the desk, you know, he'd creep up behind you and do that. And the idea was, and then sometimes he would, the second thing was if your behaviour didn't improve, he'd hit the student with it. I might add he didn't hit me, but he did hit others. But again, that was in 1978, if memory serves me correctly. John, hello.
3: Yes, good morning, Tom. On migration, I see it as, it's not the amount of people we are getting here. We could have more, but it's the type of people. We seem to be bringing in unskilled people from third world countries who want to come here, and that's fine. I'd want to come here too. And then they want to bring their families. Whereas there's lots of us people who are very well educated, but the government, for some reason, doesn't want people who are educated, highly skilled, who want to come here.
0: Yeah, I think, John, that's a little unfair. There are different categories of immigration, but I do agree with you. I think we would collectively feel better about a higher immigration program if we could see that the people we were getting brought valuable skills to Australia. So, you know, they're home, you know, they're builders or they're plumbers or electricians

0: the nurses, or you know, whatever skills we think that we need, and that they go and work in those areas. There's a loophole what students are doing now. They come here and apply for one type of degree, and then when they're here, they're allowed to change the degree that they do. And some of them do something like carpentry, because carpentry is on a list of skills that we're short of. And then they get to stay here, but they don't actually work as carpenters. So really, we get nothing out of the arrangement. 133693, more calls, more emails ahead at 5 to 9.
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0: 9 o'clock news with David Armstrong coming up in a moment. After the news, we're going to speak to a security expert. Should Australia drastically grow, not decrease, grow its population for defence reasons? After all, that's what we did immediately post-World War II. Also, the co-founder of SEEK and president of the St Kilda Football Club, Paul Bassett, joins us. He's got a plan to try and fix up Victoria's debt situation. And smacking up in Queensland, 63% of adults say it's OK to smack children with a wooden spoon. 133693.
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12: 13 degrees in Melbourne, a mostly sunny day, a top of 23. 9 o'clock, good morning. I'm David Armstrong. A 42-year-old man has been killed in a suspected targeted attack at Wollert. The man was found at a home on Gypsum Drive last night. Callers to 000 reporting hearing gunshots. No arrests have been made in relation to the death. Last year, Melbourne underworld figure Ethan Bosinos was ambushed and murdered in a laneway behind his home in Wollert. The dad of Ferntree Gully cricketer Ben Austin wants the sport to be left untouched as a coronial hearing into his death is held. Today's directions hearing is expected to focus on the training session and will discuss if a public inquest should be held. Jace Austin telling the Herald Sun every day since the 17-year-old's death, it's been brutal and it has not got any easier. 5,000 people are expected at the new $126 million visitors centre at the 12 Apostles when it opens today. It features a 230-seat cafe, a gallery, a rooftop lookout, native gardens and paths to the coastline. General Manager Andres Manioto says there's more to come.
2: We are obviously looking at putting a bush tucker garden as well. And every Saturday of each month, I'm going to do a beautiful market there on the welcome gardens. And then we have all the producers coming in and showcase their beautiful product.
12: But entry won't be free next year. A fee will be introduced to help protect the coast and parks on the Great Ocean Road. Supercars will return to Phillip Island, replacing the MotoGP. A five-year deal to be announced by the Carroll government today for a Phillip Island 500 to enter the supercars calendar from next year. One of Australia's largest health funds says out-of-pocket costs for its members have surged by more than 28% in just 2 years. Bupa believes skyrocketing specialist fees and other healthcare costs are driving the increase. In the United States, at least two people have been hospitalised following a shooting at an Oregon elementary school. The suspected gunman's killed. The school remains in lockdown. Police and emergency services are at the scene. The US president has scrapped a plan to live stream a firing squad execution. Former army psychiatrist Nidal Hassan was convicted of murdering 13 soldiers in 2009. Plans to live stream Hassan's death were condemned by many worldwide. Nine's US correspondent Lauren Tomasi says Hassan will still face a firing squad as scheduled.
13: Donald Trump says any immediate family of those people who were killed in that attack in 2009 are welcome to come and watch.
12: In finance, the market set to open higher, tracking a positive lead from Wall Street where the AI-related tech sell-off has eased. Our dollar trading at 69.13 US. Updating sport, and Carlton's Lachie Cowan is expected to today receive a two-match suspension after reportedly confessing to taking illicit drugs during a wild weekend of partying. Blues teammate Will Hayward will escape a penalty after being hospitalised for a separate incident. Sydney's wet weather has thrown a major unknown into Kai Ying's Rising's defence of the $20 million Everest at Royal Randwick. The nine-time Group 1 winners primed after a record-breaking first-up win in Hong Kong, but a surface rated a heavy eight has jockey Zach Purton concerned. Sydney horse trainer Bjorn Baker says many will still be cautious about how the sprinter responds.
14: If the track was good, I have no doubt he'd probably run close to a track record. But with the wet track, it definitely brings a few others into it. Horses like Tempted, Jimmy Star, Jolie Star have got Blue Door that might handle the wet track.
12: And South Africa's bowling stocks for the second test will be bolstered with the return of Kagiso Rabada. That's the latest news and sport.
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16: I'm Daniel Brewer with your local news and sport. The first results of the 2026 census will be available to Gippsland communities from June next year, with more information released through 2028. Gippsland Water have planted around 150 swamp everlasting daisies at its Sutton Down site. Managing Director Sarah Cumming explains how the project came about.
17: 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They've actually funded the project. The site was selected by the Royal Botanic Gardens of Victoria.
16: Airsport Round 3 of Country Basketball League men's competition. Tomorrow night from 7, it's Morwell Magic versus Wonthaggi Coasters and Traralgon T-Birds versus Southern Peninsula Sharks. While on Sunday, Maui Meteors versus Warrigal Warriors, Pakenham Warriors versus Traralgon T-Birds and Mafra Eagles versus Southern Peninsula Sharks. That's the latest in local news and sport.
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16: Your four-day forecast for Gippsland and the valley. There is a strong wind warning for the central and east Gippsland coast. Fine and sunny winds easterly around 15 to 20 kilometres an hour. Tomorrow, the chance of fog through the early morning, clearing to a sunny day 24. Sunday, fine and sunny 25. Monday, mostly sunny 26. The valley and lakes 21, Sale 20, Bairnsdale 22, Orbost 23. At the moment, it's 13 degrees.
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0: 7 past 9, just a quick apology. I misspoke before. Paul Bassett is one of the longest serving AFL commissioners. It's his brother, Andrew, who is the president of St Kilda. But Paul is a passionate St Kilda supporter. He'll be joining us in half an hour. He's dug into his own pocket and formed a think tank called Amplify. And he's rightly concerned about the level of Victoria's debt. I want to ask him, like, I remember what it was like in 1992. That was the last time this state was economically in a very bad position. Is the present day similar to 1992? The answer is probably yes. And then what do we do about it? Again, we have got an election coming up. Our debt is one of the big issues. Other big issues, of course, are crime, potholes, corruption, that sort of thing. But, you know, the debt is important. And what Paul is arguing, Paul Bassett, is that in this election, people are very attuned to the high level of debt. You know, we all realise from our own circumstances that, you know, with rising interest rates and maybe having a mortgage that's too big, that debt can be a problem for a household. And households are not exactly the same as governments, but there are similarities. And most importantly, what do we do about it? 133693. In a moment, though, and it's sort of linked, should we turn the immigration narrative on its head? I've read two articles early this morning saying that we actually need a much bigger population in Australia simply to defend ourselves, that the world is becoming increasingly uncertain, that we probably won't be able to rely upon America as much as we have in the future. So that means we have to be able to defend ourselves. Melissa, good morning.
24: Good morning. How are you?
0: Yeah, good, Melissa.
24: Great. So I think that we've got a huge problem with violence against women right now. So if it's not okay to beat your wife, your partner, which it's not and it's illegal, what are we teaching our children?
0: Well, that's a good question. That's what I want to get into next hour of the program. But, I mean, I think we would agree that bad behaviour does need some sort of consequence. So if it's not corporal punishment, at least in regards to children, what would you advocate?
24: We need to use our words. We need to have repercussions. And that, you know, if you do, there is consequences for something. But if you grow up in a household where answers are resolved with violence, if answers are resolved with violence and your boy, your girl, whatever it is, sees someone hitting as a solution for, I don't like what you're doing, so I'm going to hit you, well, that little boy is going to grow up and he's going to use his fist as a result for violence.
0: Okay.
24: And that little girl's going to grow up. Hold on just one second. That little girl's going to grow up and she's going to go, oh, my boyfriend beats me, but my dad used to as well. So it's, I guess it's okay.
0: Yeah, but I think there's a difference, isn't there? It's like saying, you know, all wars become a nuclear war or something like that. They don't. I mean, a smack is not the same as being, you know, punched 10 times in the face, is it?
24: We're talking about violence. The result, the answer is not using our fists.
0: Okay.
24: The answer is not using a wooden spoon. The answer is to use our words.
0: Okay.
24: The answer is let's put new things in place so that we don't have to use violence.
0: All right, no, I hear you. But, I mean, would you, you know, as adults, if you break the laws, I mean, is it okay to put someone in prison for 5 years?
24: We're talking about beating someone. If you break the law and you go to jail, you shouldn't be beaten in jail.
0: I'm just trying to assess. So you're against any form of physical punishment, but other forms of punishment are okay. All right, Melissa, I'm just trying to sort of make sure I understand where you're coming from. Thank you, and we'll give you two bottles of De Bortoli's Limoncello Spritz. And we're going to speak to parenting expert Dr. Justin Coulson after the 10:30 news headlines. He's got six children. Look, corporal punishment, there's no doubt it's out of favour these days. I mean, when I was young, you know, everybody got smacked for, you know, for bad behaviour. I don't think of that either at the time or now as, you know, just violence. You know, it was not done out of temper or anything. I can only talk about my own and friends' households. It was done in a measured approach, but I know, you know, schools used to do it too. They don't now, but it's just interesting. I mean, it's not been a feature of Australian life for quite some time, and yet this survey up in Queensland, they surveyed almost 2,500 adults, 63% of them favour the wooden spoon. Emails, mornings@3aw.com.au. Bob says, lack of discipline is ruining our school system. On population, we're going to talk about this in a moment. Gilbert says, if you grow the population too fast, that will damage the economy. And look, I agree with you, Gilbert. Trying to work out what is the right population level for our economy is something that has puzzled people forever and a day. But I want to focus on this defence angle in a moment because I've read two articles this morning, both saying Australia needs a bigger population to defend itself. Alex Guest, director of the Lowy Institute's International Security Program, Sam Roggeveen, good morning.
3: Morning, Tom.
0: Well, I read a report that where you were quoted as saying that the world is an increasingly uncertain place, that maybe we can't rely upon America as we've traditionally done for the best part of the last century. Does this mean we should turn this immigration narrative on its head and ramp it up and have a bigger population so that we can rely upon our own resources to defend ourselves?
3: Well, that's certainly what I'm trying to do. I gave the first Boyer lecture at the ABC on Wednesday, which will be broadcast tomorrow on the ABC. And in that, I basically argue that population should be at the centre of our thinking about our foreign policy and our national security. It's not purely an argument about defence, although that's certainly part of it, but one of the things I say in the lecture is that a retreat from immigration is a retreat from Asia. Because Asian immigrants are now such a huge part of our intake. They connect us to the region economically in people-to-people terms. But they also, as I think you're alluding to, they make us a bigger country and therefore a stronger country.
0: Well, yeah, I hear that. And look, I agree with your concerns over America. I mean, just in the last week or so, we've suddenly seen Donald Trump do an apparent about-face. I mean, he's famous for that. But, you know, the Americans are now buying oil and diesel from Russia and indirectly funding Russia's war against Ukraine, which seems astonishing to me, but it's happening. But, I mean, do you... You know, I've spoken to defence analysts before and they say the job of the Australian Defence Force is to fight a war for 36 to 48 hours until the Americans can get here and pull our chestnuts out of the fire. Are you suggesting that maybe we can't think that way anymore?
3: That's exactly what I'm suggesting, yeah. And look, the temptation here, Tom, is to centre this all around Trump, and I can understand that. I mean, he's incredibly volatile, and, yeah, the Zelensky, the way he's treated Zelensky and the Ukrainians is really worrying for us. And also think of the way he's treated the Canadians and the Europeans. Surely it's only a matter of time before we get that kind of treat.
0: Yeah, maybe. It might interest you to know, you mentioned Canada. I'm reading a book at the moment. It's set precisely 10 years in the future. And a somewhat fascistic America invades Canada. Now, it seems outlandish, but it's painting quite a grim picture, and this is set in the near future.
3: Well, I mean, I must say, I worry less about a sort of militarily expansionist America than an America which actually withdraws.
0: Yeah, isolationism.
3: I mean, I think that is a long-term trend in American public life and in its foreign policy. And when they're coming up against an adversary or a challenger as big as China, and China is massive, it's already something like 4/5 the size of the American economy, then we can't expect the Americans to do all the heavy lifting for us.
0: No. So how big do you think Australia needs to be able to credibly defend itself? Are we talking 40 or 50 million people or something like that?
3: I think we're already slated to reach 50 million by around 2060. I wouldn't mind seeing that accelerated a little bit. Of course, there are infrastructure challenges and policy challenges around that. You've got to make sure it happens smoothly. But as I said in this Boyer lecture, immigration is our national superpower. We do this better than any other country in the world,
0: yeah.
3: And that's an advantage we should be exploiting.
0: See, post-World War II, governments both of the Conservative and Labor sides agreed that populate or perish was important. You know, we realised we couldn't rely upon Great Britain during World War II. We faced the Japanese threat, which was very real. I mean, we fought the Japanese for 3 years in New Guinea, just to our north. And so there was the consensus that we should bring in a lot more migrants. I mean, most of them came from the UK. But so do we need to sort of build that consensus again, you're saying?
3: Yeah, and populate or perish has become an unpopular phrase, but it's worth recalling that actually the post-war immigration boom was very much about national defence and national security, and that is still, I think, an important imperative for Australia. It's not so much that we could perish if we don't populate, but it is a choice that we make between being a middle power, which is what we are now, and becoming a small power. As the rest of the region gets richer, and it's China, of course, but also Indonesia and other countries get richer, they're going to become more powerful. We've got to keep up. We've got to keep up to maintain our position in the world.
0: Okay, finally, we've tended to use weapons systems as force multipliers. So we had the F-111s, which could allegedly bomb Jakarta if the Indonesians ever tried to invade. And now, of course, we're thinking, we are committed to buying nuclear submarines, and that's going to be one of the, if not the biggest single defence program we've ever had. Are the nuclear subs the right answer for us?
3: No, I've been a consistent critic over the years of the AUKUS project, and mainly because I think it's a huge misallocation of resources. So, there are defence budget experts now referring to AUKUS as the fourth service because in financial terms it's just so huge.
0: Yeah.
3: You've got Navy, Army, Air Force and AUKUS.
0: And AUKUS.
3: So it's going to eat the rest of the defence budget, and there are cheaper ways to do that job.
0: Okay. Thank you for your time. It's a bit like the suburban rail loop here in Victoria. It could be so big that it eats up every other infrastructure project for the next 20 years. Sam Roggeveen there, director of the Lowy Institute's International Security Program. So he said that our population's forecast hit 50 million by 2060, and he said he'd like it to go faster. What he's really saying is he's doubling our population, because currently we're 28. So if we took it to 56, that's doubling the population. And doing it really in the next 30 to 35 years. And that would mean having, I'd have to do the numbers, but probably 500,000 to 600,000 net migrants coming in a year. 133693, mornings at 3aw.com.au. But there would be concerns. I mean, Melbourne would be a global city of probably 12 to 13 million people. It'd be bigger, a lot bigger than Sydney, because Sydney wouldn't be able to absorb that many people. Anyway, we'll talk through the what it means in a moment. 133693, also ahead, Paul Bassett on paying down state debt. And if you work from home consistently and you have a part of your house that is your working area, we're going to get some advice after 10 o'clock. Could you create a nasty situation with the tax office as a result? That's all ahead at 19 past 9.
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0: 23 past nine. So we just heard from Sam Roggeveen, who's in charge of the Lowy Institute's International Security Program. So that's another think tank, but a very well-regarded one. He's basically saying in the next 30 to 35 years, we should double Australia's population, which means much higher immigration. Essentially because we need that to defend ourselves. Jack says, if we did this, it would logically relate to having a much bigger army, but realistically, how does that help? We'll still not be able to match the huge armies of other major powers. Oh, maybe, Jack. I'd actually argue it's probably less about the army. I think it's probably more about the Navy and the Air Force. I think Australia's best way of defending itself is to stop any aggressor before they land on our shores. And that's why, you know, the current government is obsessed with this AUKUS nuclear sub-program. I don't know what the alternative to nuclear submarines is. I'm told that in the same way that we have drones that fly around, America and China are now building underwater drones, essentially unmanned submarines. Maybe that's what we should do. Alan, good morning.
34: Yeah, good morning, Tom. That was absolutely preposterous, that guy, on so many levels that he talked about doubling the population. Tell me this. What percentage of Australian Defence Forces come from our immigration, number one? Number two, if you don't have America as your main ally, you have got no chance whatsoever of defending this country.
0: Yeah, but what
34: and
0: if...
34: Anybody who suggests that can happen, they're in la-la land.
0: No, but what if it's not us pulling back from America, but America pulling back from us?
34: No, that's not going to happen either.
0: Well, you say that, but, I mean, Donald Trump this week changed his mind on Ukraine, and now he sort of seems to be on Russia's side.
34: Yeah, Donald Trump's not going to be there in 2 or 3 years.
0: Okay. Well, look, Alan, I hope you're right, and I hope that we can, you know, rely, as we currently do, on America into the future, and if we were ever threatened, they'd come to our aid. But remember, Australia up until 1942 thought that about the UK, that the Royal Navy, because it was mainly about naval power then, would always be the most powerful navy on the planet, because it had been for over 100 years, and that we could rely upon them. And then Singapore fell to the invading Japanese. And, you know, Britain was in dire straits as being the only country standing against Hitler in Europe. So, you know, we'd always thought back then that, oh, well, Britain will always be there for us, until suddenly they weren't. Simon, hello.
1: Just a couple of quick points. Firstly, with the debt, why don't we have an oversight committee that stops the country or the state getting into debt and bankruptcy?
0: We used to, Simon, it used to be that the federal government used to have a body that would limit how much the states could borrow. And I don't know when we got rid of it, but it used to be the case that the states couldn't borrow above a certain amount without the federal government guaranteeing it. So the federal government was able to limit state borrowing. And at some stage in the last decade or so, we got rid of that body.
1: We'll bring it back. And the second point, no one's invading Australia. This fear-mongering about we need a defence force to protect ourselves. Who's invading Australia?
0: Well, really? I don't know, Simon, and you might say, oh, well, no one would at the moment. But, I mean, if you study these things, that the world goes through turning points, you know, that things that you never thought would happen maybe can happen. And as I said, I'm reading a book, it's only a fictional book and it's set 10 years in the future, but America invades Canada. And you might say, well, that's just stupid and it's just a book. But it paints a well-thought-out picture as to why this might occur. And might I add, Simon, just on that America-Canada thing, remember a year or so ago, Donald Trump was trying to refer to Canada as the 51st state of America. So, you know, maybe. But you've got to plan for the unexpected. You know, you hope for the best and prepare for the worst. Jamie, hello.
2: Hi, Tom. How are you?
0: Yes, good, Jamie.
2: Just touching base on the smacking of children, I kind of feel that it's more of a impulse or more of a relief for the parent rather than the child learning something. And it's more of a, like, to teach it, when a child's misbehaving, you know, the 1-2-3 method of, you know, punishment after the three. So if they were to put their hand out upright, my parents used to just give me a smack on the hand, you know. It was more the clap of the hand rather than the, you know, physical pain or, you know, to discipline the child. It's, you know, otherwise it's more of the release for the parent.
0: And did it work with you? Did you go from being a naughty child to a good one?
2: I never got past three. I did pass three, that's for sure. And, you know, cause and effect is a very, very real thing, you know.
0: Well, it's just funny, if you see dogs that misbehave, people, you know, do smack them on the nose or whatever. Children aren't the same as dogs, but they're not that different either. My dad used to smack us, Jamie, but the smack was quite a gentle smack on the bottom, but it was the humiliation, because he'd do it in public places. Like if we misbehaved at a restaurant, he'd make us stand up in the restaurant and he'd smack us there and then in front of everybody else who was eating. And it was the embarrassment more than the smack. Richard, hello.
9: Oh, g'day, Tom. How are you today?
0: Yeah, good, Richard.
9: Yeah, I'm just ringing up about the smacking of the kids. I'm a Gen X, and I grew up knowing that if I was to do something wrong, that Dad would smack us.
0: And how hard was the smack? Like, was it a painful smack or, you know?
9: He used to wear a belt, and you knew he'd undo his belt, take his belt off, and you'd cop one, like, if you're naughty.
0: Do you think it damaged you?
9: No, not at all. I think it made me a better man. And I busted me. And we always knew, like, when we went to our auntie's house, if we misbehaved at our auntie's house, you get the cord off the kettle and you cop one around the legs and it'll leave you with a big wilt.
0: You'd have a wilt, wouldn't you? Well, this is the thing. I mean, I'm Gen X too. You and I are probably a similar age. And, I mean, in our household and in everyone that I knew, smacking was considered quite normal and at school. And now we've decided it's terrible. And look, I thought this thing issue had been put to bed, but you know, we look at this survey we came across today. This is out of Queensland. 2,485 Queensland adults were surveyed, and 63%, almost two thirds, advocated using the wooden spoon. David Armstrong joins us now for the news headlines. David, were you smacked as a child?
7: I had to catch me first. Had to catch me first. Yeah.
0: No, so you ran around.
7: Mum was good.
0: My mother chasing, I think it was my sister, around the kitchen bench with a wooden spoon. I don't know if she caught her or not.
7: I remember when she broke the wooden spoon on my brother Warwick's bottom. Yeah. And there were going to be tears, but it became laughter. It was actually.
0: But do you think it's? I mean, people today go, "Oh, it's terrible! It's violence! It's teaching people the wrong things." But I don't know. I don't think our generation was terribly badly affected by it. But
7: what are the alternatives? The naughty corner, the go to your room and sit there on a tablet for 12 hours.
0: A friend of mine, who's the same age as me, he's got three now adult sons, but that one of them, I don't know what he did, but there was a family holiday plan. They were going overseas, and the naughty one got left behind.
7: Oh dear,
0: left behind.
7: See, I'm a bit like that. Mm. If you deny service,
0: service.
7: Yes,
0: right.
7: Our news at 10 o'clock. There appears to have been, well, we're looking at an underworld hit overnight. A 42-year-old man's been killed in a suspected targeted attack at Wollert. Callers reported 000 hearing gunshots. No arrest made at this stage. We have a crime scene there. There was an underworld hit in the suburb of Wollert late last year. The dad of Ferntree Gully cricketer Ben Austin, remember that tragic story? It was about a year ago now. It was cricket training and he just got hit underneath.
0: And the dad says, if I read this right, he doesn't want the rules changed. Were they using
7: a wanger to make the ball
0: throw faster or harder.
7: That's exactly right. Yeah. And, it's all come about because there's a coronial hearing, a directions hearing today, which will determine whether it goes on further to a full hearing. But as we were saying, his father has come out and said Ben would not have wanted the rules of cricket changed in any way, shape,
0: remember
7: or form.
0: 15 or so years ago, there was that Sheffield Shield cricketer, Philip Hughes, his name was, and he so died. Yes. And I think they did something about helmets or something afterwards, but...
7: I know. You found the 12 apostles. Is it 12? How many?
0: I think it's down to about 8 now.
7: The new $126 million visitor centre has opened today. It does look very, very nice. But
0: how much does it cost to go and look at them? Does it say?
7: I think it's currently free.
0: No, they're getting ready to start charging people.
7: I think that'll be next year. The fee will be imposed as of next year. And in sport, Carlton's Lachie Cowan set to receive a 2-match suspension today because, from all accounts, he did the right thing and fessed up to a wild weekend of partying and maybe the ingestion of a pharmaceutical. And he will miss 2 weeks. His teammate, Will Hayward, looks like he's escaped a penalty. That's all there at 10 o'clock.
0: All right, thank you, David. 133693. I've mentioned Victoria's debt a fair bit because I'm genuinely concerned about it. In a few years, the interest payments will become one of the biggest budget items. So just, and this is not paying the debt down, it's just meeting the interest cost. Currently, it's about $28 million for every single day, more than $1 million an hour. Paul Bassett, co-founder of Seek.com and AFL Commissioner and passionate St Kilda supporter, will join us in a moment. He's formed a think tank to look at this, and in a moment we'll find out what he would do to fix, or at least improve, Victoria's debt situation. 133693 at 27 to 10.
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0: In a moment, Paul Bassett, the co-founder of Seek, will join us. He's set up his own think tank to try and see what we can do about Victoria's dreadful debt situation. First, though, emails. Graham says, to think we increase our population or anything like that of China is fanciful, and to think that we could ever win a war with China is also ridiculous. Well, it's not about being as big as China or whatever, winning wars. It's more just giving other countries the impression that a war with Australia would be a bad idea. That's all you really have to do. It's more about deterrence. And Angela on discipline says, even in the animal kingdom, parent animals discipline their young. Says the current generation who were not disciplined is one of the reasons so many people do the wrong thing. Okay, Paul Bassett is co-founder of Seek.com. He's also an AFL commissioner and a passionate St Kilda supporter. Paul, good morning.
14: Morning, Tom. How are you?
0: Good, thank you. So you've set up a think tank called Amplify and you're focusing at the moment on Victoria's debt situation. Firstly, how bad is it? I mean, you and I are both old enough to remember what the early 90s were like. Are we in a similar situation now?
14: Yeah, look, I think there are definitely some similarities, except that, you know, then as a share of the economy's obviously grown. Debt today at $160 billion is actually larger than it was then as a share of the economy. And also the state had a whole lot of assets in the early 1990s that it could sell off to reduce debt. And those assets now aren't available for sale, obviously. And so, but the other thing I think your point about the early 90s illustrates is that in 1992, you had the Kennett government elected. They brought down the debt significantly. Then in 1999, they were replaced by the Brax and then Brumby government. They kept the debt really low. And so we actually had a period of about 20 years where both Liberal governments or coalition governments and Labor governments managed a very, very low level of debt in this state and real fiscal responsibility.
0: Yeah, I remember when Steve Brax was elected, he said he would be just as fiscally responsible as his Liberal predecessors, and he was. I've seen a graph of Victoria's debt, and, you know, it's a very consistent flat line along the bottom, and it's only sort of 2015, 16, 17, it starts to jump up. Okay, so we can have the the recriminations about, you know, is it Daniel Andrews' debt or Jacinta Allen's or maybe now Ben Carroll's? But the point is, whoever is elected next month is going to have to deal with it, won't they?
14: That's exactly the point. And so what we're trying to do at Amplify is to make sure that this is a campaign from all the parties that focuses on a credible plan to reduce the state's debt. Because at the moment, what we're seeing is the normal from our political leaders is like, you know, promise, counter-promise, better promise, lots and lots of spending promises. And then someone's going to be elected on November 28th, and they're going to have to carry out those promises. And if they do that, the position at the moment, the debt's projecting to get to $200 billion.
0: Yeah.
14: And it could get even worse. And yeah. So what Victorians are saying, two-thirds of Victorians are saying that government spending and debt is going to be a really, really important factor in determining how they're going to vote. And so we want our politicians to listen to that and actually talk, instead of talking about their spending promises, which can have to be funded somehow through higher taxes or higher debt, is to instead come out and say, this is our plan, this is our party's plan to get the debt down to a sustainable level.
0: So that's interesting because sometimes in previous years I've talked about debt and a lot of people are like, well, you know, that's the government's debt, that's not my debt, I don't really care. But you're saying now people sort of grasp that too much debt equals either massive cutbacks or increased taxes or something bad in the future?
14: That's right. I think people have got the link and it's changed dramatically. I mean, we've been doing research on this and people's attitudes towards state debt has changed dramatically in the last year or two. And I think for a couple of reasons. One is just the sheer scale of it. I mean, let's say a child's born in hospital this week, you know, he or she's basically inheriting a debt of $24,000. That's their share of the state's debt. So like they didn't do anything to contribute to that debt. They didn't get any benefit. But then secondly, because of the increase in interest rates and the pressures that, you know, families in Victoria are under, they're thinking about their own balance sheets and they're making really difficult decisions as families. Where am I going to cut spending? Do I need to take a second job? How can I get my financial position under control? And then they look at the state and they say, well, why are there different rules for the state than there is for my family? Yeah. Why doesn't the state have to make hard decisions like we're making every day?
0: Well, okay, well, on those hard decisions, so you've already mentioned asset sales, but the problem is once an asset is sold, and most of them have been sold, you can't sell it again. So to my simple mind, you've got to pay down debt, you either increase taxes, decrease spending, and try and grow the economy a lot faster, which is easier said than done. So what would you do?
14: Yeah, I mean, I think the first bit is you're right about the taxes. I mean, Victoria already has the highest level of taxes in Australia. And so if taxes are used as the lever to reduce the debt, that's just going to mean less investment, less jobs, and mean less of a revenue, less jobs for Victorians and less of a revenue base for the government. So that doesn't feel like the answer. And so then you've got two types of spending. You've got operating spending, spending on salaries and wages and stuff similar to that. And then you've got capital spending, building roads or building new schools or building train lines, etc. And so you've got to divide into both. Now, if you look at the last 10 or 15 years in Victoria, and truthfully, we were probably behind in terms of infrastructure going back a decade. Mm. So there's been a bit of a catch-up. But, you know, basically, you've got to reduce one or the other, or combination of both. And if you look at our growth in expenses, it's like over the last decade, it's been like two times the level of growth in income. And so there is scope to bring our expenses down. There's scope to bring our capital expenditure down. It's up to the politicians. We think it's up to the political leaders to say, you know, Labor Party to come out and say, this is the areas we're going to cut spending. Liberal Party to come out and say, this is the areas we're going to cut spending. One Nation and so on. And it's up to the political leaders to say, this is where we'll cut our spending. And then the voters to say, look, yeah, that's really good. We think that's an appropriate area to cut. This isn't an appropriate area. And people make their decisions.
0: Because, yeah. I mean,
14: you've got the highest spending. You've got the highest spending of any state in Australia on a population basis. There is very significant scope to cut.
0: Yeah, so what you're saying is you can't really increase taxes because that'll hamper growth. So really the thing's left to spending and there's recurrent expenditure and capital expenditure. Jess Wilson said, for example, if she's elected, that they won't grow the public service. And as people leave, they won't be replaced. And then I guess the other big issue is the suburban rail loop. It could be the single biggest infrastructure project this state has ever had. So, you know, would a responsible government maybe can that?
14: Yeah, I think both the government and the opposition, as I understand, have said something along the lines of we'll review it. And again, I want to be really careful about it because it's not our job to say where spending should be done. But, you know, why wouldn't you, instead of going out and saying we're going to review A or review B, actually put a stake in the ground and say these are the things that we're not going to do, so the Victorians have clarity, but also commit whenever the new government is elected, whether it's the return of the current government or whether it's a coalition government, can basically say, look, you know what, we're going to commit to, here's the plan to get the debt down. We're going to do some sort of audit or some sort of exercise to understand exactly where we're spending money, where are the opportunities to save money. This is our plan. We're going to bring the deficit back to, because again, you know, there's still, every year we're still running cash deficits, and until 2030, we're projected to run cash deficits. And the only reason why the projections don't say beyond that is that there are no projections. We only project to 2030. And so what we want is, you know, the political parties to say during the course of the next parliament through to 2030, we will actually start to run cash surpluses before the end of the term rather than cash deficits.
0: All right. Well, I will do my best. I mean, we've got Jess Wilson coming on next week. We'll have Ben Carroll a week or two afterwards. Look, I appreciate your time. Paul Bassett there, co-founder of Seek.com, entrepreneur, founder of Think Tank Amplify and St Kilda supporter. Again, I apologise. I confused him with his brother as far as I thought. I said he was president of St Kilda. It was his brother who was president of St Kilda, but Paul is a long-time AFL commissioner. So really what he's saying is the major political parties need to come up with a plan and share it with us prior to the election. Jeff Kennett did that back in 92. He branded Labor the guilty party. He was quite open saying we need to get the debt down, we will sell assets, we will cut expenses, and people voted for that. 1-3-6-9-3 at 14 to 10.
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0: It is 11 to 10. Emails, mornings at 3aw.com.au. Glenn says the state governor isn't doing the job and should be sacking the government. Well, we've talked about this before, Glenn. I know we think the governor, a lot of us think the governor should be able to do that, but they can't. The only way the governor in the short term could sack the government would be if the government

0: the one that is going to be held in late November. And on Australia's military future or security future, Graham says China will not invade us militarily. They are already doing so economically. Well, sort of, Graham, but weirdly, China buys more stuff from us than we buy from them. We are one of the few countries on earth that has a trade surplus with China. Mainly it's iron ore and coal and gas, but that's okay. Now, Adrian joins us. What's happened, Adrian?
1: Hey, Tom. Mate, I just wanted to bring a matter to your attention, mate, with the Children's Hospital and a situation my sister's been dealing with. Her 8-year-old son was discovered about 4 or 5 weeks ago that he needs open heart surgery. He's been having blackouts at school, etc. So she's been booked in for surgery. It's a 7-hour procedure that he needs to go through with a 5% chance that things could go south. And they can only let it know 24 hours before that her son's going to be admitted to go on for the 7 or 8 hour procedure. Now, every week for the last 4 or 5 weeks, they've been saying that, you know, it's going to get pushed out to the next week. However, today was supposed to be the day. They were all mentally prepped, ready to go in.
0: And what happened?
1: 7 a.m., he was there in his gown, ready to go in, had the numbing cream on his hand, ready to go. No beds available. So, we have to push it forward.
0: Sorry, which hospital is this?
1: This is a children's hospital.
0: Royal Children's Hospital. So he's actually turned up, you know, anaesthetic, ready to go in for open heart surgery. Yep. And they've said, oh, sorry, you have to go home.
1: 8 years old, that's right, Tom.
0: Gee, how awful. So is there a new date now or just in limbo?
1: There's 75 people on the waiting list. It might go next week, but we can't guarantee it.
0: And it was a lack of beds. It wasn't like the surgeon hadn't shown up or something like that.
1: The surgeon is in absolute disgust, I think, with the hospital. He's ready to go. I think he was going to complain to management. He's ready to go as well from what my sister has told me.
0: All right, Adrian, I'll tell you what. I'm so sorry for your nephew and for your sister, his mother. How awful. Look, stay on the line. We'll get the rest of your details. We might try and chase this up with the Royal Children's Hospital because I've heard rumours that there are budget cuts, or at least they don't have enough money to open all the wards and things like this. And the whole Royal Children's Hospital was rebuilt a few years ago, but it's not much point doing that if you can't staff it properly. But look, we'll try and find out what it is. Is it lack of staff, lack of a physical bed, or what? But imagine having the surgeon and the anaesthetist ready to go, and the poor little kid, he's 8 years old, you know, ready to go under for open heart surgery, and then told, oh, sorry, we can't fit you in today. Look, Adrian, we will treat that as word on the street. The weekly prize we give it away at the end of the show today is a $1,000 voucher to spend at Imp Jewellery. They're the handmade and remodelling specialists. And if you win that, automatically you'll be in the running for this. 60 grand towards a new Mercedes of your choice, thanks to Mercedes-Benz Brighton. They have the entire Mercedes electric and hybrid lineup in stock with prices from just $65,490. Drive away. Joe, hello.
2: Tom, how you doing?
0: Yeah, good, Joe.
2: That bloke you were talking to about the economy, you know, like...
0: Yeah, Paul Bassett, yes.
2: Yeah, getting sort of like a, not a budget, but getting rid of the debt type of thing. Both parties, or all three parties, whoever it is, got to come out and spell out what they're going to do. Well, if Labor happens to get back in, they'll just keep going with whatever they're doing because they'll say that they don't care about how much debt we are. Yep. It's not a crime.
0: I know. They'll say they have a mandate for being a big taxing, big spending government and the debt doesn't matter.
2: And another thing, that poor kid that has the, supposed to have that operation today, when you speak to the Premier, what's his name? I can't remember his name.
0: Ben Carroll.
2: Yeah, said Ben Carroll. Could you ask him, can you just, with the hospitals, just pause everything and take care of all the kids that need something done?
0: I don't understand how it could happen. I don't understand how a hospital like the Royal Children's could be run so badly that they can be told, right, tomorrow morning we've got the bed, we've got the surgeon, we've got the anaesthetist, you're coming in for your already delayed open heart surgery. And then they rock up at 7 a.m. for the operation to start at 8 a.m. and they get told, oh, we don't have a bed for you. I mean, how does that happen? We'll try and get some answers, Joe, and you feel for this kid. We've also found out he can't go to school while he's got this issue, so he's not going to school, which is awful for a kid socially as well as for his education.

0: And also, knowing that you are facing open heart surgery, it's not like having, I don't know, a minor operation. It's a big one. And you want to get it over and done with. Harry, hello.
1: Yeah, g'day, Tom. Two things. One, with the increasing immigration, who do we target countries-wise to bring immigrants from to get them to go into our defence force?
0: Yeah.
1: And the other thing, we're the most heavily taxed state in the country. Regardless of which government gets in, will that continue on? And how do we know that the debt's going to reduce?
0: Well, we don't, Harry, and that's the whole thing. I think that was Paul Bassett's essential point. He thinks that, or he's done research via his think tank, saying that people do, by and large, want a plan to reduce debt. It's something that means something to Victorian voters. And he wants all the major parties, there's now, you know, technically three, there's the Coalition, there's Labor, and there's One Nation, to commit to a debt reduction strategy. And there's a variety of ways to do it, but to commit to that and give the plan before the election so we know what we're voting for. Like the Libs have said they'll sort of freeze hiring in the public service, and they say they want to look at the books. You don't need to look at the books. In fact, Paul Bassett has sent me some numbers. I mean, they've done the numbers, and the numbers aren't good, and we all know what they are. Debt's over $160 billion right now. By 2030, it'll be $200 billion, and we've got to do something about it. As for immigration, Harry, look, the countries you could draw immigrants from who are likely to serve in the Defence Force would be the UK, New Zealand, the Pacific Islands, and New Guinea. In fact, there's already a program offering, I think, citizenship or permanent residency to people from those places if they agree to serve in the ADF. So, yes, if your goal was to build up a bigger and more capable military, they're the countries you'd focus on. But remember, in order to have a much bigger military, you need a bigger economy. So, you know, you've got to think about that as well. But I think the general point, Harry, like we've always got more people that want to come here than we could ever let in. So we can afford to be selective, and we should be selective. Pick people who have the skills, pick people who buy into what Australia is all about. You know, pick people who will fit in. Mary joins us. Now, what's happened in Port Melbourne, Mary?
2: Hi, Tom. I'm driving through and there's a whole large block area of Port Melbourne cordoned off with a high, large amount of police and fire brigade in attendance around the Bridge Street area. Can't see what's going on because it's all blocked off, but there's something going on there.
0: That's where the Bunnings is, isn't it?
2: Yeah, around the Bunnings area.
0: So it's all blocked off. Okay. All right, well, police fire is there. Okay, Bridge Street in Port Melbourne blocked off. We'll try and find out, Mary, and thank you for the tip-off. You could also be in the running at the end of the program for the yearly Word on the Street prize, $60,000 towards a Mercedes of your choice, thanks to Mercedes-Benz Brighton, where they pay a genuine and guaranteed $5,000 more for any make or model traded. Ron, good morning.
3: Good morning, Tom. Population. We seem to have a problem. People think we need more. People think we need less.
0: Yep.
3: But we certainly need more, but immigration has created Australia as it is. So we definitely need more people coming in. I think the only problem that really hurts us is we can't bring them into Sydney and Melbourne.
0: Yes. Well, you know, it's interesting, Ron. I did speak to someone recently who said we should go back. Post-war, migrants went for at least 2 years to where we sent them, and that's how we sent so many migrants to work on the Snowy Hydro scheme. They didn't go there voluntarily. We said, if you're from southern Italy and you want to come here for a better life, you have to go and work up in the Snowy Mountains for a few years. And that's what we did. I agree with you. We should do a similar thing. Ron, thank you. 133693, mornings at 3aw.com.au. Plenty of time for your calls and your emails after the news, which is coming up next with David Armstrong. And also, if you work from home a lot of the time, be careful. You could get, eventually, a nasty bill from the tax office. 133693, that's ahead after the news.
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6: 18 degrees in Melbourne, a mostly sunny day, a top of 23. 10 o'clock, good morning. I'm David Armstrong. Fires torn through a home in Taylor's Lakes. Firefighters and police called to the scene of a house fire on Nepean Court. Around 9 this morning, they arrived to find the two-storey home alight. It is believed the blaze was deliberately lit. The fire is now under control. Man's been shot dead in Melbourne's north. It is a suspected underworld hit. 42-year-old was found dead at a home in Wollert last night after reports of shots being fired. Homicide detectives now treating the shooting as targeted. The Real Estate Institute of Victoria fears there will be fewer auctions across the state, with new laws from today making it mandatory to advertise the reserve price of a property at least 7 days before an auction. The new laws are aimed at tackling property underquoting. It follows early trials by vendors to disclose reserve prices. Toby Ballage from the REIV says the policy needs to be more flexible.
7: You only basically get 2 weeks if you're doing an auction campaign to understand market feedback and where the price should be. So what will invariably happen is sellers will say, well, look, I've set my reserve at X, but now actually I want Y. And so what happens then, restart the 7-day clock again. So buyers who are ready, they have to wait for another week, other buyers come into the market.
6: A major cruise operator is turning its back on Australia. It's withdrawing two of its ships from operations here. Carnival Luminosa and the Carnival Adventure will sail out of the country for a final time in 2028. Cruise expert Adrian Tassoni says rising costs and government red tape are forcing operators to look elsewhere.
8: Supply is being restricted. Cruise lines, they will move their cruise ships to environments and markets that are welcoming to them. And that is exactly what they're doing in this case scenario. So the next few years will be very telling.
6: Experts are warning a lack of after-school care facilities is putting pressure on parents right across the country. Researchers from the University of Sydney show there is just one on-site after-school care place for every 5 primary school children nationally, and even fewer options in regional areas. Director Dr. Kate Harrison-Brennan says the lack of access taking a toll on families.
9: When the school bell rings, parents are taking a pay cut because they can't take on the hours that they need at work or have to drop shifts or change the type of work that they're taking.
6: In overseas news, at least 2 people have been injured in a shooting at a school in the US state of Oregon. Gunman has been shot dead. 33 pupils and a teacher have been killed after a school roof collapsed in Pakistan. Doctors in Saudi Arabia have successfully separated 13-month-old Fijian conjoined twins. The girls required an almost 13-hour-long operation to separate their liver and bowel. In finance, at the open, the All Ordinaries up 91 points. The dollar, 69.13 US. Updating sport in South Africa will be bolstered by the return of Kagiso Rabada for the second test against Australia starting Sunday. The quick missed in Durban through a hamstring injury. Assistant coach Matthew Wade says it will be a challenge for the Australian batsman.
10: He takes it to the opposition. He'll be in our face. He'll keep coming for the whole test match, so we really know that. And with him coming back in, it gives them great versatility. They went the 2 spinners last time, but they can bring quicks in. They can, you know, him and Norkia can, you know, basically take one quick spot and short spells and really attack us hard if they want to.
6: Richmond is out to snap a 3-game losing streak and look to keep its finals hopes alive in the AFLW, facing Melbourne at Icon Park tonight. And in tennis, Alex de Minaur's run at the Shanghai Masters has come to an end in the quarterfinals, falling to the top seed Alexander Zverev in straight sets. That's the latest news in sport.
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11: I'm Daniel Brewer with your local news and sport. Organisers of the Metung Fun Run, raising money for Metung Primary School, are encouraging participants to register early, with early bird entries closing today. Event manager Annalie Gale says registrations are looking positive.
12: They're looking pretty good. There's a lot of other fitness events on around this time, as it happens this year. So we are one of a few to choose from, which is cool. But this one's obviously very unique in that you get to enjoy Metung's beautiful scenery and run by the water and know that you're supporting fundraising for the Metung Primary School. So it's pretty unique.
11: Several local CFA brigades will share in funding, helping strengthen their ability to support communities. In sport, round 3 of cricket, Latrobe Valley A grade, Merbau North are at home against Gormandale. Latrobe go up against Cats. Traralgon West take on Toongabby, and Central's play host to Willow Grove. That's the latest in local news and sport.
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11: Your four-day forecast for Gippsland and the valley. There is a strong wind warning for the central and east Gippsland coast. Fine and sunny winds easterly around 15 to 20 kilometres an hour. Tomorrow, the chance of fog through the early morning, clearing to a sunny day, 24. Sunday, fine and sunny, 25. Monday, mostly sunny, 26. The valley and lakes, 21, Sale 20, Bairnsdale 22, Orbost 23. Right now it's 16 degrees.
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0: Seven past 10, 1-3-6-9-3 is the number to call. I want to and we haven't discussed this for a while, but go back to working from home in a moment. I read an article in the personal finance section of today's Herald Sun suggesting that if you work from home a lot and you have a designated area in which you do your work, you could get a nasty surprise from the Australian Tax Office down the track when you eventually sell your house. Regarding that awful word on the street we had a few minutes ago about the 8-year-old who went in for open-heart surgery this morning, in the Royal Children's Hospital at 7 for an operation that they had booked at 8, or as in the hospital had said, come in for it, only to be told that, oh, there's no bed available. Ted says, what about the $20 million plus we raised for the Royal Children's Hospital appeal this year? He says the hospital is a mix of incompetent management, poor funding and a lack of understanding about what needs to happen. Yeah, look, I don't see it. I want to just hold fire on apportioning the blame here until we find out from the hospital what happened. We'll try and get a statement from them. And on this proposal to dramatically increase Australia's population to serve future defence needs, we spoke to Sam Roggeveen, who's the head of the Lowy Institute's security program. Simon says, where will we house all these immigrants? We haven't got enough housing as it is. Absolutely true, Simon, but again, I've seen videos on YouTube of the government, federal, state and even local governments cooperated and poured money post-war into building new suburbs. Remember, you know, post-war, like the outer suburbs of Melbourne were like Kew East and Ashburton, places like that. I mean, my grandparents bought their first and only ever house during World War II in Kew East, and that was the outer burbs. That was like, well, think of like Wallen or something like that. This is the outer suburban limit now. That's what it was like back then. And the point was, the government back then, they built the infrastructure because they knew they were going to bring in a lot of migrants. So they built the infrastructure in advance. The problem we do now is we bring in the people, but we don't plan for it. 1-3-6-9-3, Ian joins us. What's happened to Ian?
16: Good morning, Tom. I understand it's possible that the ATO is down at the moment. I've been trying to get through, spoke to a handler there, and he thought, oh, you just check something, and came back to me and said, no, it's down. So it could well be down at the moment.
0: So the website's not working?
16: Correct.
0: Okay. Well, I don't know if that's a bad thing or not, because if you owe money to the ATO, you might be able to reasonably say, oh, I couldn't pay it. All right, we'll check that out. Anybody else notice this? Australian Tax Office's website might be down. Ian, thank you. You can find yourself in the running for the weekly prize, a $1,000 voucher to spend at Imp Jewellery, the handmade and remodelling specialist. All right, before Ben Carroll became Premier, work from home was a big thing. Jacinta Allen was convinced it would win her the next election. Ben Carroll's gone a bit quiet on it. He did want to try and get it through the Parliament, but for various reasons, I don't think they've been able to do it. But still, it is an issue, because even if it doesn't become a human right in Victoria, as the Labor government was trying to do, the fact is a lot of employers have said to their employees, yes, you can work from home. And there are public servants, for example, who almost never go into the office and they do all their work from home. But could this create problems with the tax office? Our next guest is a finance expert. He's a podcaster and founder of Pivot Wealth. Ben Nash, good morning.
17: Hey, Tom.
0: Well, I read your article with interest this morning. I mean, I have worked from home, like when I was recovering from surgery and, of course, during lockdown, but I don't really like it. I prefer coming into the office. But tell us, what are the tax consequences of someone who works from home almost full time?
17: Well, it really comes down to one question, and that's whether has part of your home become a place of business. So if you're an employee that's working from home from a spare room a few days a week, you're probably pretty fine. But where it can really bite is if you've got that dedicated space, like if you're a hairdresser and you've got some room out the back, an accountant, and you've got clients coming to the house to see you. Essentially, in that case, you are entitled to claim a slice of your interest rates or sometimes even rent. But then on the other side of that, you can get hit with capital gains tax on the percentage of your house that's dedicated to be that place of business.
0: So if I have it like a study at home, and when I have worked from home, I've done it from inside the study. So let's say that's 10% of my house's floor space. I'm just making that up. And I work from home all the time and I claim a chunk of my mortgage, a chunk of my heating, a chunk of my power bill, that sort of thing, then when I sell the house, I might have to pay capital gains on that workspace.
17: Correct. So it's where it's a dedicated workspace, and that's the ATO are pretty particular with the wording that they use around that, but it essentially needs to be an area of your house that's fully dedicated to work purposes. And so if you've got a spare room that you use every Tuesday, Wednesday and Friday, but then on other times it's used for, you know, people, guests when they stay over, then it probably is unlikely to meet that definition. And in that case, you're typically unable to claim that portion of your mortgage, for example. But if you do have a dedicated office space and it's there for that, and you are claiming those deductions for your interest costs and your running costs, then that will typically, essentially that percentage of your home ends up being an investment. And then when you sell the property, you need to run a calculation to see. And so, for example, if you've got 20% of your floor space is dedicated workspace, and you've got, say, $500,000 capital gain on your property, then that's going to be $100,000, which is essentially taxable.
0: Right. So if I built in my house a dedicated radio studio, and it's not really good for anything else, it's got the screens and the microphones and all that. That's what it is. It's not a room that you would use for anything else. It's not a bedroom or a playroom or a dining room. It is a radio studio dedicated at home. And I claimed that chunk of my house. When I sell the house, the radio studio portion, I might have to pay capital gains tax on it.
17: Yes, you essentially would need to pay capital gains tax, because that's the thing that a lot of people don't actually understand with this, is that once you do have that dedicated space for your workplace, it actually doesn't even matter whether you claim the deductions or not. So if you fall into that bucket, that essentially that portion of your home is an investment, and then you will pay capital gains tax. And so some people think they can get around it because they don't want to deal with the headache, because it is obviously quite complicated to keep all of those records and apportion and all of those sorts of things. But if you're eligible, then you do pay the capital gains regardless, and so you may as well get the carry on the way through,
0: okay,
17: in my opinion.
0: All right, thank you for your time. Ben Nash there, founder of Pivot Wealth Finance Commentary. I just thought that was interesting because, again, we see so many unintended consequences with government policies. You know, let's go after family trusts. Oh, we forgot that, you know, 250,000 small businesses work through family trusts. Or what are some other ones? Like, let's go after negative gearing on housing. Oh, now people aren't building new houses. Or in this case, let's give people with the right to work from home. Let's make it a human right. Oh, we might be creating a tax bill for them. 133693, mornings at 3aw.com.au. Anything you would like to discuss? Immigration, a plan to reduce Victoria's debt. They're all on the agenda. Working from home and discipline for children. Are we seeing a return to capital punishment in people's minds? It is actually legal, which is that most people don't do it, but 63% of Queensland adults surveyed said that they favoured using the wooden spoon on naughty children. That's all ahead at 10:15.
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0: 19 past 10. Adrian rang us before the 10 o'clock news. This awful story. His 8-year-old nephew has had open heart surgery delayed a number of times. His Adrian's sister, the little boy's mother, was rung last night, told it's on this morning. Be here at 7. They turned up to the Royal Children's Hospital, ready to go into surgery at 8 o'clock, and then told, oh, the bed's not available. Go home. Isabel has emailed us. She said, my grandson, between the ages of 3 and 5, had 2 open-heart surgeries at the Royal Children's Hospital. The process was excellent. Isabel wants to know what is going on now. 133693. And Tony on there says, we can find the money to build a useless train line. I think he's talking about the suburban rail loop. But we can't manage to run our hospitals properly. This state, Victoria, is stuffed, says Tony. Paul, good morning.
35: Hey, good morning. Just on that same story about the little boy sent home from hospital, I think if I was your Premier, if you had any brains, any guts, he'd close down the Aboriginal voice to Parliament, which is costing Victorian taxpayers $200 million over the next 4 years,
0: yeah. And
35: allocate that $200 million straight to the hospital now. The obscene waste of money on that sort of philosophical rubbish is beyond stupidity.
0: Look, imagine if this little boy died because he didn't get the surgery he needed. Now, we hope and assume that that won't happen. I mean, it's just outrageous, isn't it? Well, that is an interesting thing. I mean, I read the letters section of all the newspapers each day because it's a bit like talkback. It's interesting to see what people think about things. Age readers, not all, but a lot of them, love the treaty between the Victorian government and Indigenous Victorians. I think it's a waste of time and money. I do. And if it's costing $50 million a year, there's that many things, like the Royal Children's Hospital, we could better spend the money on. I will say the Liberals, to their credit, have agreed to scrap the treaty. And the reason I don't like it is the same reason I didn't like the federal voice to Parliament. Nothing is going to be gained by separating people by race, by saying your race is special and different and somehow unique, and therefore you get a whole, series of arrangements with government to make you feel that way. You know, yes, Indigenous people were here first, but, my ancestors were here before, I don't know, all the Vietnamese people arrived in the 70s or the Greeks and Italians turned up in the 40s and 50s. Does that mean that I have a greater claim to Australia than more recent migrants? No, of course it doesn't. And as it is, like in federal parliament, there's, I think, four or five Indigenous parliamentarians anyway. So we've never needed a special voice to parliament in changing the constitution. Liz joins us. Liz, good morning.
1: Tom, how are you?
0: Good, Liz. Although I'm upset about what's happening at the Royal Children's Hospital, I must say. I'm going to give them the benefit of the doubt until we can get a statement, but it's not good.
1: Yeah, I mean, there's always three sides to every story.
0: True.
1: Look, I've got a fairly radical plan and a lot of people aren't going to like it. But if Victoria was to do what Norway did with gas, so they said to all of the suppliers in the world, you can come and build it, you take the gas, but we keep 70% of the profit. So why don't we do that with nuclear waste, where we build an underground facility and we take the world's waste?
0: Yeah.
1: It's buried for hundreds of thousands of years, hazardous waste, because there's a real problem in the world. They don't have anywhere to put their waste.
0: Yeah. Well,
1: we could potentially be the richest state in the world. We would.
0: Yeah. You know, Liz, I've actually read, it was a few years ago, a paper saying this very thing, saying that already we are the biggest supplier. We're the biggest or second biggest supplier of uranium. So we dig it out and we've got 40% of the world's uranium reserves in this country. That's just the ones that have been discovered. There's probably more that we're not aware of. So the idea being we sell it to the rest of the world, they use it, and then we take the waste back off them because we've got this massive geologically stable desert in the middle of the country and we charge them a fee to dispose of it. I mean, you're right. We could make a lot of... And as it is, Liz, we're already selling the uranium already.
1: The only issue is there's a water table. It's my chihuahua. There's a water table.
0: Yep.
1: But they would build it. We wouldn't build anything and we keep 70% of the profit. Can you imagine having no toll fees, no rates?
0: Well, yeah, I remember this paper I read. It tried to estimate how much money we could make, and it was in the hundreds of billions of dollars because the rest of the world is going nuclear. We're the odd ones out. And look, there's big chunks of Australia that don't have the Great Artesian Basin below it, the water table. And there's even an Australian, or there used to be an Australian business called Silex, which had patented a way of sealing radioactive waste inside sort of glass bricks, and the radioactivity didn't get out. And again, that was a local technology. Thanks, Liz. It's a good idea. It won't happen, but it is a good idea. Josh, hello.
2: I know that I've heard you say over the years that you're not a fan of the Good Friday appeal because, as taxpayers, our money should be going towards the hospitals.
0: I'm not opposed to the appeal per se. I just feel like public hospitals should be adequately funded by the government. We shouldn't need to donate money on top of it.
2: Absolutely, Tom, and I'm not sort of not having a go at you there. What my question is what's happening with all the money that we raised on the Good Friday appeal for the Children's Hospital if it's in such a shambles at the moment?
0: Yeah, I don't know. Look, Josh, I just want to hold fire on this. It may well have been that there was some crucial person who had a personal emergency who didn't show up, but what the little boy's family were told was that the bed wasn't available. So the night before, the bed was available. The surgeon was there, ready to go. The anaesthetist there, ready to go. Presumably the nurses were there, ready to go too. And yet there was no bed, and how there was a bed the night before, but there wasn't at seven the next morning. I just don't understand. We are trying to find out, Josh. 133693, mornings at 3aw.com.au. Keep the calls and the emails coming. Ahead, we've got news headlines with David Armstrong. I want to go back to the smacking debate, which has been reawakened, if you like, because, smacking is not something I think many parents do anymore. It's still legal in Australia. It's illegal in New Zealand, though. But we came across this survey. It's very interesting. They surveyed almost 2,500 adults up in Queensland. 63% of them support smacking with a wooden spoon. Is it a good idea? Parenting expert Dr. Justin Coulson joins us shortly. That's all coming up at 26 past 10.
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0: Couldn't believe it. We're just talking about Adrian's call to us just before the 10 o'clock news. His nephew, aged 8, was told last night, after many delays, to come in for open heart surgery this morning at 7 a.m. The little boy's there, his mother's there, the surgeon's there, the anaesthetist is there. Only to be told, oh, the bed's not available. Well, as luck, perhaps that's the wrong word, would have it, Ben Carroll, our Premier, was doing a press conference from the Royal Children's Hospital this morning. And the press release, I'll play you some of the audio soon, but it says here, Royal Children's Hospital to treat an extra 13,000 kids a year. They're boasting of all the extra nurses they've got, the extra equipment, all the extra funding, et cetera, et cetera, et cetera. So there's the Premier outside the Royal Children's Hospital this morning. And Adrian's 8-year-old nephew has been turned away for vital open heart surgery. David Armstrong joins us now for the news headlines. David, good morning.
9: Good morning. Yeah, it's such a sad story that Adrian told, and that is our lead story at 11, and I imagine that will be our lead story for much of the day, and I know that a number of other news agencies are inquiring.
0: We have put in a request for more information with the hospital. They're usually pretty good at getting back to us, so I hope to have something soon.
9: You are right. The Royal Children's do a good job, but to... Because he gets the phone call. What were you saying? Adrian was saying they get the phone call 24 hours.
0: Yeah, so yesterday they were told tomorrow, and it's already been delayed a number of times, but they were, so it's been on again, off again for quite a few weeks, maybe months. But they were told, turn up at 7 tomorrow morning, as in today. Operation will be at 8. And one thing he said was, he said apparently the surgeon was just livid. Like the surgeon's ready to go, and they were even putting the numbing cream on the little boy's arm where they'll put the. What do they call it when they stick the thing into your
9: catheter,
0: arm?
9: The cannula,
0: I think it's called.
9: Cannula, that's correct.
0: And so they were that close to getting going, and just told, oh, we haven't got a bed. And again, this is not for, a cut or something. It's open heart surgery.
9: An 8-year-old undergoing. Can you imagine the emotional build up?
0: Well, apparently he also can't go to school at the moment until he has the operation.
9: How can there not be a?
0: I know, I don't. Yeah, look, we're trying to get an answer out of the Royal Children's.
9: And Ben Carroll, as you said, was there earlier today. He was crowing that the Royal Children's Hospital's new emergency department will open in December. He even had his wife with him. And this looks like it's going to leave a lot of egg on his face.
0: I think so.
9: If that was a 9:15 news conference and the Adrian and his, they were there from 8.
0: Oh, they were there at 7.
9: Dear me. In other news, a major cruise operator turning its back on Australia. Do you do the cruises?
0: No.
9: No? Very popular.
0: My relative, shall I say, is very keen for us to all go on a cruise with her.
9: Oh.
0: And I just don't know how to say. I'm just not interested.
9: There's nowhere to hide on a cruise ship. It is the Carnival Group, but I think they work out of Miami. But the two big Carnival cruise liners, the Luminosa, which sounds like a cocktail, and the Adventure, will not be coming here anymore after 2028 because rising costs and so much government red tape.
0: But on that, the government put up the berthing costs, saying that, it was costing more. And so now the cruise ships don't come. Or would you rather have cheaper berthing costs and cruise ships actually appearing, or you lift them and they stay away? It's extraordinary.
9: It's economics 101, isn't it? And Carlton's Lockie Cowan, he's got his whack. The AFL's put out a news release, the two-match suspension, a $5,000 suspended fine. He will undergo further education on the consequences of illicit substances. And this at the end of it, it also constitutes a notifiable adverse finding. I still don't know what that means. Why can't you speak properly?
0: Well, I know.
9: Yes, honestly, that's all there at 11.
0: Thank you, David. Well, we mentioned the Premier, Ben Carroll. Amazingly, an hour or so after this 8-year-old boy's open heart surgery was postponed again at the Royal Children's Hospital, here's a bit of what Ben Carroll had to say this morning outside the Royal Children's Hospital.
10: Labor invests in healthcare, Labor builds hospitals, and we're proud to be here standing at the world-class Royal Children's Hospital and opening a brand new emergency department just in time for Christmas.
0: Well, what awful timing for Ben Carroll, sitting there trumpeting his government's investment in the Royal Children's Hospital when just an hour or so earlier, an 8-year-old boy needing open heart surgery was told to go home. 133693, Andrew, hello.
11: People complaining about the Good Friday appeal. That money is specifically designated for equipment that otherwise they would not be able to buy in the budget.
0: I get that, Andrew, but that's fine. But look, money is money. It's what's called fungible. I mean, you can say, oh, no, we're using that for equipment. But why doesn't the government buy the right equipment?
11: Well, because obviously they don't have enough money. And so some of it has to go on operating costs. I'm not giving the government an out here. It's just that charitable fundraising is specifically for keeping it at cutting edge level.
0: No, I get that, Andrew. But I mean, we don't have fundraisers for like a broad society ride fundraisers for schools, for example, and schools are just as important as hospitals, or we don't have, you know, a special appeal to keep the trams running or to buy new trams and things like that. I've never understood why hospitals have to go cap in hand. And we support these appeals and I support them, but I had someone who worked in the public service tell me confidentially that the government deliberately underfunds hospitals because they know that the appeals for, you know, the Alfred, the Royal Children's, the Royal Melbourne, the people will dig deep. Now, that was just one person, was a public servant, was working in the health department, who said that to me. 133693, mornings at 3aw.com.au. Parenting expert Dr. Justin Coulson is next. Up in Queensland, 63% of adults surveyed say they favour using the wooden spoon to punish children. We'll have a look at that. Right now, it's 24 to 11.
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34: Tom Elliott on Gippsland's Gold.
0: We're still chasing up the Royal Children's Hospital to find out why this 8-year-old boy's open heart surgery was abruptly postponed this morning, just an hour or two before the Premier, Ben Carroll. And I think the Health Minister, Ingrid Stitt. Yes. were there trumpeting their investment at the very same hospital, the Royal Children's. Rena, via email, says, my 89-year-old mother has type 2 diabetes, kidney disease and breast cancer and was due to have a heart valve procedure on the 14th of October at the Royal Melbourne Hospital and was also cancelled the day before. I tell you what, you can't cancel too many surgeries for a seriously ill 89-year-old. 133693. I mentioned again this survey out of Queensland. Almost 2,500 Queensland adults were surveyed. 63% say they approve of using the wooden spoon or a wooden spoon to punish children, corporal punishment. Our next guest is one of Australia's leading parenting experts and a dad of six. He has a new book out just called Boys, Dr. Justin Coulson. Good morning.
1: Nice to talk to you, Tom.
0: Well, thanks for joining us. Were you surprised at this survey? I mean, it's Queensland. It's not all of Australia. Maybe it's a bit different up there. But 63% of the people surveyed say that they like to use the wooden spoon to punish children.
1: Yeah, these numbers have been fairly consistent for the last couple of decades. It was only about 10 years ago that we had a sitting prime minister, say that he believes that parents should absolutely have the right to use physical violence against their children, to smack their children. So disappointed, not so much surprised. We really do hold fast to our belief in this country that hitting children is a productive and effective form of discipline, surprisingly.
0: Do you think it should be outlawed? I think in New Zealand they've banned corporal punishment in the home. Do you think it should be outlawed in all the states here?
1: Tom, there's about 63 nations around the world now that have said that smacking is illegal. They've brought in legislation to make that point, to draw that line and say we don't hit kids. Let me maybe illustrate by suggesting that if you think that it's okay to hit a child, imagine somebody who is twice your height, four or five times your weight, telling you to bend over because they just wanted to give you a little tap. It just doesn't compute at a moral level, at a philosophical level. Like if I was upset with anybody in this country other than my own child, to the extent that I decided that I was going to hit them, especially with a wooden spoon, or as that survey found, something like 40-something% I think said that it's okay to slap a child across the face.
0: Yeah, I was surprised at that, I must say.
1: It's astonishing. Like if I did that to anybody other than my child, I would find myself charged. I would go to court. There would be a punishment affixed. But legally, it's allowable for us to do that in this country, which blows my mind.
0: Just to play devil's advocate, I mean, I'm Gen X. I'm 58 years old. And we all had, when I say we, my siblings and I were punished with, usually it was a smack, you know, and it wasn't so much the smack. My father would do it in public. So if we're in a restaurant and one of us misbehaved, he'd smack us in front of everyone. And just about everybody I knew was smacked at home if they broke the household rules. And yet, I mean, is our generation badly scarred by this?
1: I read an article that was published in the New York Times a couple of years ago called I Was Smacked as a Child and I Turned Out Fine, essentially arguing against that very line. Why? There's this thing called a dose response. If you're going to take a pain relief medicine, usually the higher the dose, the greater the response your body provides. Research on smacking indicates that there is a dose response. Now, I'm never going to advocate for smacking, but what I will say is this. An occasional small smack is less likely to do damage, or if it does do damage, it's going to be a very, very small amount of damage relative to a lot of heavy smacks higher up the body and ongoing physical punishment. That's what a dose response means. Nevertheless, we've got 60 years of research evidence now, Tom, and I'm a Gen Xer as well. I've got a grandchild. I've got six of my own kids. I'm in my 50s. And what the research has shown now for 60 years is that smacking is not associated with any positive outcomes behaviorally, except for in the very short term, you may get a short-term level of compliance. But at every other level, whether we're looking cognitively, academically, whether we're looking behaviorally, you name it, the research shows that the outcomes from smacking tend to be at best neutral, but generally quite negative. So much so that if you're smacked as a child, you're much more likely to internalize the idea that you use physical violence to get what you want. Therefore, you're much more likely to use physical violence with your peers and with your siblings. You're more likely to bully at school. Yeah. And if we draw it right out to the macro level, and I find this absolutely astonishing, there's a couple of studies that have now been published looking at how corporal punishment is viewed at a national level, and they found that the nations that are most strongly endorsing of corporal punishment tend to be the nations that are most likely to be at war at any given time.
0: Well, yeah, there might be something to that, I suppose. Look, yeah, I don't know. I remember when I was young at school, we were throwing stones at each other, and we got caned. I think 6 or 8 of us were, and I do know that I didn't throw stones again after that. Look, thank you for your time. Talk to Justin Coulson there. There you go. If you the nations that have more smacking end up being at war. Anyway, you can read his new book. It's just out. It's called, quite simply, Boys. 1-3-6-9-3 at 14 to 11.
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0: It is 11 to 11. By the way, straight after the 11 o'clock news, it will be time for Ask Us Anything. Anything at all. The quirkier your question, the better. Ask Us Anything straight after the news. First, though, weather now for Roth Newton. 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It's a warmer day today, currently 19 degrees. Our forecast top is 23. Manny, good morning.
28: Good morning, Tom. My child was in and out of the children's hospital for close to 18 months. We had over 10 admissions, some of them for periods of weeks. And we spotted that there were glaring inefficiencies and there were better ways to do things. And when we had multiple chances to speak with the pediatrician in charge of the department, she explained that they know that there are much better ways to do things and to be able to run the treatment program. But because the government doesn't allocate more funds to the budget, they have to work with the funds that they have. And if that is inefficient, that's the best that they can do. And she said that there could be much greater success, shorter hospital time, faster treatment, if there was more money. But because the government doesn't allocate it, they have to run the department the way they do, and they have to run treatment and the medical process.
0: Sure, and I get that. And Manny, healthcare is one of those things where you could always spend more money on healthcare. You know, if you allocated an infinite amount of money, it would improve people's lives.

0: for something that's so important. You know, we don't have giant fundraisers for the education system. Individual schools may well do that, of course. We don't have giant fundraisers for the public transport system or the road system, which maybe we should, given all the potholes. But for something as crucial as healthcare, I just feel like it should be properly funded. And in any case, Manny, what has happened this morning of an eight-year-old boy told by the hospital the day before to come in for open heart surgery, an important life-changing operation, because apparently he can't go to school at the moment. It's already been delayed a number of times. We've been told on the morning with the surgeon and the anaesthetist there, oh, we can't do it now. It's not good. Anyway, we'll try and find out why. And as I said, an hour or two later, Ben Carroll was there at the Royal Children's Hospital saying how much money he spent on the place. John, hello.
1: Hello, Tom.
0: Yes, John.
1: I had a massive heart attack in 95 and I was transferred to Monash for open heart surgery. They were wheeling me out of the ward to go to the theatre when I got cancelled. Reason, they had lost the ICU bed. Now,
0: but when you say lost it, you mean someone else had turned up and needed it?
1: Well, could have been a major car accident or whatever. Right now, it could have been that the kid was scheduled for surgery, yes, but they could have lost the use of the ICU bed.
0: Yeah.
1: Now, after open heart surgery, you have to go to ICU. Now, that's just maybe the reason.
0: Yeah.
1: You know what I mean?
0: Did you get your open heart surgery eventually?
1: After three extra cancellations, yes.
0: Yeah. Right. Well, okay, John, look, I don't know, I don't want to make too much of this because I don't want to accuse the hospital of having acted in some evil fashion. They have not. But I just think it must be heartbreaking for this little boy and his mother and his uncle, Adrian, who rang us, to have had this surgery delayed, postponed. Righto, tomorrow, as in today, is the day. They're there, the surgeon's there, the anaesthetist is there, and suddenly the bed's not available. Bob, good morning.
2: Yeah, talking on smacking kids, we didn't really smack our kids. I used to get in the supermarket. If they played up, I'd just get them by the shoulder and put a bit of pressure on there and just say, now, are we having a problem? And just keep calm about it, because when you see people smacking and they start yelling and the kids start yelling, and then it just ends up one big
0: Were you smacked when you were young, Bob?
2: Yeah, not much, but I used to be a bad little boy and I used to cop a few, but it didn't harm us. And even at school, we used to get the cuts, and one part was a hockey stick. That I didn't agree with that one. That was a little bit overboard.
0: The teachers had their choice of weapons. You know, some liked the strap, some liked the cane. As I said, we had a teacher in grade five who favoured the metre-long wooden ruler. Now, Darcy, you're a heart surgeon, I believe.
3: Not a heart surgeon. I'm just a cardiothoracic nurse. But exactly like that fella had said, John, I work with adults, but it'll just be a matter of there's probably been someone, unfortunately, more sick than what that child is currently that needs the ICU bed post-op. Oh, that one's not post-op, but what the child would be post-op. Or there's not enough qualified nurses with the higher level of care required to care for the boy if he was to proceed with surgery,
0: because
3: maybe there's been sick leave.
0: Yeah, I mean, look, I get that maybe someone else has come in who needs it more, like a bad car accident or something. But, I mean, if they've told them to come in the day before, sure, it couldn't be a lack of nurses, because they would have scheduled the nurses on, wouldn't they?
3: You can have sick leave at the 11th hour. You never want to have that level of sick leave. But it's the calibre of nursing required to look after that boy post-op is extra degree, extra thinking. So it's a higher level. But it's also like to get to the point where the surgeon is going in and the anaesthetist, that's getting pretty far down the line.
0: Yeah, that's what seems odd here. Look, thank you, Darcy, and good on you for being a cardiothoracic nurse. A difficult job at the best of times. At 5 to 11.
4: Wake up! 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He's a Gippsland local through and through, a devoted dad, a Hawthorn fanatic, and now your brand new morning coffee companion.
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12: 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News in a moment with David Armstrong. After the news, given it is late on a Friday morning, get in the queue now. 133693. Coming up, ask us anything. 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Song of the Week also coming up. And with John Oroglasso, when have you made a problem much worse? 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
14: 21 degrees in Melbourne, a sunny day, a top of 23. 11 o'clock, good morning. David Armstrong, an 8-year-old boy booked in for open-heart surgery at the Royal Children's this morning, has had the procedure cancelled at the last minute because of a lack of beds. Adrian has told Tom Elliott for weeks his nephew's surgery has been pushed back. Today was meant to be the day.
15: 7 a.m, he was there in his gown, ready to go in, had the numbing cream on his hand, ready to go. Sorry, no beds available.
14: Adrian says the family hasn't been given a new date for the heart surgery with 75 people on the waiting list. And it comes as the Premier toured the hospital this morning ahead of the new emergency department opening. A Werribee fruit and veg shop has been hit for a third time in just 2 months by arsonists. Here's Madeline Burke.
16: The shop near the corner of Station Place and Watton Street was set on fire around 4 this morning. No one was inside the shop at the time. Investigators believe a white Toyota Hilux was seen in the area at the time of the blaze. The shop has previously been targeted in a ramming and an attempted firebombing. Madeline Burke, Melbourne.
14: The former backers of Bonza have admitted to fraud, with claims that led to $723 million in losses for lenders and investors. 777 Partners previously provided aircraft to the doomed budget.